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3: Up, waving the flags out in right center. Meanwhile, Kyle Tucker, who's 0 for 1 with a pop out, waiting on this 1-2 pitch. Here it comes. And a ground ball to second base. Backhanded by Ozzie Albies. Gathers and throws. And there's the third out. But falling behind in the count, heard A.J. Smith-Shawver, a double and a homer there in the top of the third inning. We go to the bottom of the third, 3-1 Dodgers.
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0: Well, neither team hit a home run last night. Both have hit one in this one, including this man, Matt Olson. Solo homer for the Braves in the first inning. That served as the Braves' only run to this point. Tommy Edman just blasted a two-run home run at the top of the inning. Now the Dodgers have a 3-1 lead into the bottom of the third. 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First pitch from Sasaki is a ball outside to Olson. Ball and no strikes on Matt. That homer he belted in the first inning is 37th of the year. Righty Sasaki fires the 1-0 pitch. Swung on, missed, 1-1. Olson, Dubon, and Harris for the Braves in the bottom of the third inning. Now time called by Olson. Backs out of there. Sasaki gives a squeeze to the rosin bag. 24-year-old right-hander set next to his right ear. Kicks and deals the 1-1, and Olson hits one to deep center. Sprinting back Thomas to the wall, throws up the glove, makes the catch. Matt hit it to the deepest part of the ballpark. Jumped off his bat. He's got Sasaki figured out.
1: Well, it just didn't have quite enough height. It was another splitter that stayed up, and Matt smacked it. He just didn't have much height.
0: 1-0 in the third inning from Mauricio Dubon. He singled and stole the bag in the first inning. There's a ball outside, 1-1 and no strikes. Talking about Roki Sasaki, he certainly overcame some awful tragedies early in his life to find baseball and reach the heights that he's at right now. There's the 1-0 pitch on the way to Mauricio Dubon. Mauricio with a soft punch to second base. Sasaki rolls over, falling on the mound. Tommy Edman squeezes, throws over to first base.

0: base for the out. He kind of went into a barrel roll after throwing that pitch.
1: He did. That's a pretty good pitch if you can get away with it. Just throw it and start doing a forward roll.
0: He went reaching for it and lost his balance and fell backwards down the front slope of the mound. Just kind of rolled and did a backflip on the grass there in front of the mound. He was laughing at himself and smiling about it the whole way through. Two down for Michael Harris. Michael takes a called strike. For Sasaki, he was in the third grade during the 2011 Tohoku earthquake and tsunami. And it was a quake that lasted approximately 6 minutes and caused a tsunami. A one low and inside. And tragically, lost his father and his grandparents and their home in the tragedy.
1: Goodness.
0: There's the 1-1 pitch on the way to Michael Harris. Harris grounds it out to short, backhanded by Betts, loads and throws. Nice play. And the Braves go down 1-2-3 in the bottom of the third inning. We go to the top of the fourth, 3-1 Dodgers.
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0: 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Alongside Joe Simpson and our producer-engineer Jonathan Chadwick, Ben Ingram here with you. A.J. Smith-Shawver facing the bottom of the order. This will be Thomas, Hernandez, and Fiducia for the Dodgers. See if he can get ahead of some of these batters. Thomas 0-for-1 with a flyout. Then the 8-9 hitters, Hernandez and Fiducia, both reached in the second inning. Going to work on Alec Thomas. First pitch strike. Got a sinker over the outside corner, 0-1. 57 pitches for A.J. Smith-Shawver. 0-1 pitch at a fly ball to left. Yastrzemski making his way towards the line. Gallops to it. Makes the catch. One away in the top of the fourth inning. One down for Teoscar Hernandez. Seen a lot of fly ball outs in this game. Smith-Shawver got a couple of ground outs in the first inning, but everything after that has been in the air. Teoscar Hernandez takes a strike on the inside corner. Gentle breeze out to right center field. Big Wednesday night crowd. Last night they announced 36,832. 0-1, funny swing, fooled him there with a fastball, nothing in two.
1: Probably have a similar number tonight.
0: I think so, too. 0-2, much better stuff there. He strikes him out with a splitter. Two very quick outs in the top of the fourth inning. Handful of finals around Major League Baseball. They had a barn burner in San Francisco with the Reds beating the Giants 10-9. Diamondbacks defeated the Cubs 2-0. Rays shut out the Tigers 3-0. Guardians shaded the Angels 4-3. There's a ball a little bit low to Hunter Fiducia. Phillies blanked the Mariners 6-0. And the Padres quieted the Pirates 3-0. That's a glance at the Saya out-of-town scoreboard. 1-0 to Fiducia. Misses low 2-0. All the scoreboard updates delivered to you by Saya, the official freight carrier of the Atlanta Braves. 3-1 Dodgers, our score here. 2-0 to Fiducia. Pop back our way and foul. Two balls and a strike.
1: Big announcement yesterday for the Padres, introducing their new owners. It was an interesting press conference.
0: Two balls and a strike on Hunter Fiducia. And new owners in the middle of the season.
1: Very, very strange, wasn't it?
0: Here's the 2-1 pitch on the way to Fiducia. There's a ball low and inside. Three balls and a strike on him.
1: Jose E. Feliciano. I guess that's to differentiate between Come On Baby Light My Fire.
0: Yeah, you want to make sure you have the right Jose Feliciano here.
1: Feliz Navidad.
0: 3-1 pitch. Line drive down the right field line. Foul. Three balls and two strikes on Fiducia. Hunter Fiducia batting ninth tonight, just as he did last night. But he's been swinging the bat. Two singles last night, has one in this game. 3-2 to Fiducia, misses low. So he's on again. Two-out walk, and now he has to face Shohei Ohtani. Ohtani is 0-for-2, a strikeout in the first inning. Then in the second inning, hit a ball so high, I think it had ice on it by the time it came back down into the atmosphere. It's a fly out to center field. 3-1 Dodgers in the fourth. Ohtani takes a ball low and outside. Ohtani, 32 years old, four-time MVP. One-oh pitch. Ohtani rolls it foul over by the Braves' dugout. Of course, you know all about Ohtani, a two-way player and a very talented pitcher. When he was in high school in Japan, he had set a national record in Japan for the hardest pitch by a high school player. Hit 99. only to be broken a few years later by Roki Sasaki. There's the 1-1 pitch. Busts his bat, a little floater down the right field line in for a base hit. Acuna up with it, looking for a target, now just lobs into Ozzie Albies. It's a single for Shohei Ohtani. That extends the inning with runners at first and third for Freddie Freeman. Went reaching for that thing and busted the bat, but had enough strength to float it just over the infield.
1: That pitch was nowhere near a strike, but he turned it into first and third. And that two-out walk to the nine-hole hitter is what led to this.
0: So now they're at the corners for Freddie Freeman. Freeman with a double and a run scored in the third inning. First pitch to Freeman, lifted down the left field line, slicing towards foul ground, and a foul ball. Deep down the line, 0-1 on Freddie Freeman. Dodgers trying to add on to their 3-1 lead here in the top of the fourth inning. And for Smith Shawver, just had a hard time closing the door. Leaded first by Ohtani. 0-1 low and inside, one ball and one strike. Well, the key for the Braves against the Dodgers, and this is no real secret, but what they've done on the mound with their starters has been the reason the Braves have taken 3 of 4 versus L.A. this season. Rotation's been outstanding against L.A. 1-1 pitch. Freeman floats it foul down the left field line off into the seats. For the Braves in their games versus the Dodgers this season, they have a starting rotation ERA of 182. And there are a few other things, of course, you have to accomplish to beat a team this good, but it starts right there. And for Smith Shawver, he's had a difficult time with command this evening. A little bit better this inning, but a two-out walk and a single have him by the corners with Freddie Freeman to the plate. 1-2 on the way, spoiled foul.
1: One of the things that Freddie did differently from his first at-bat to his second was that when he hit that double, that sharp double to right, he took a Dominic Smith approach. He didn't stride, kept that front foot planted. These foul balls, he is still striding.
0: There goes Ohtani. 1-2 pitch is ball too low and outside, and a stolen base for Shohei Ohtani.
2: Stolen base.
0: No throw down. That's Ohtani's 10th steal.
1: It's a pretty good leadoff hitter.
0: He's not bad, huh? 2-2 pitch. Fouled off again. That finds the third deck down the third baseline. 2-2 on Freeman. Mentioned that Freeman's batting average for his career right at 300. His batting average for the season right at 300. Waves the bat over the plate. Now tapping his left shoulder. Smith Shawver set right of the tomahawk. 2-2 to the plate and a fly ball towards shallow right. Coming in Acuna. He's under it. Makes the catch. And there's the third out. So Smith Shawver pitches through the jam. Dodgers strand runners at second and third. We go to the bottom of the fourth inning. 3-1 L.A.
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0: 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Ben, Joe, and Jay Chad with you. Big crowd here on a Wednesday night. Braves had a 1-0 lead for just a moment, with the Dodgers with a one-run second to tie it and a two-run third to take the lead. Ozzie Albies takes a called strike. Nothing and one on Ozzie Albies. Ozzie with a little tapper to the mound back in the first inning. 0-1, missed the outside corner. One ball, one strike. Roki Sasaki, 55 pitches into his evening. One pitch. Ozzie pops it up, maybe playable. Foul ground, third base side. Muncy to the railing, out of room. That lands in the camera well on the other side of the net. 1-2 on Ozzie Albies. Ozzie coming off a two-hit night last night.
1: He's 6 for his last 13. Little three-game hitting streak working.
0: 1-2 pitch. High and away, 2-2. For Sasaki, 3 strikeouts, 1 walk. 2-2 pitch. Albies takes the ball outside, 3-2.
1: It'd be a nice way to start the inning.
0: Yes, it would.
1: Draw a free pass.
0: Payoff pitch. Ozzie sends it foul. We just think about the work day in and day out for a switch hitter. I mean, it's twice the work, you think about it. Making sure both sides of the plate you're feeling good, and all the swings you're taking from both sides of the plate. 3 balls and 2 strikes on Ozzie Albies. Here it is from Sasaki. Ozzie check swing, didn't go, takes ball 4 high, and a leadoff walk. I say all that to say this. Everybody's tired this time of year, but you think about the life of a switch hitter, and they're putting in all that work, and think about all these months where they've been putting that work in. We're in August, and all the swings he's taken from both sides of the plate.
1: And yet, Ozzie never looks tired. You know, he never looks sluggish.
0: Takes a big lead at first. Increases the lead. There he goes. Pitches outside. Throw down to second base. He's in there. That throw down by Fiducia was high. Ozzie wasting no time. So a walk and a steal. He's in scoring position.
1: A couple of easy stolen bases for the Braves. That was an enormous lead. They must know something about Sasaki. Perhaps he doesn't like to throw over to first. So no chance for Fiducia.
0: All of those strikes. Yastrzemski looking to drive in a run with a base hit right here. And Yaz with a little fly ball to center. Coming in, Thomas may fall in, and that splashes into shallow center. Ozzie had to make sure it was going to drop in, so he advances one bag. And Yaz with a flare to shallow center to put him at the corners with no one out.
1: Yaz will take that. He'd been 3 for his last 15. Dumps one in there on a split finger pitch.
0: Just making some contact, finding a few holes. Braves with 5 hits on the game now. They had 9 last night in the 4-3 victory over the Dodgers. And now here's Austin Riley. Riley jumped on the first pitch, his first at bat, and he takes a called strike here. That was a first pitch fastball. He had a fastball at 98 in the second inning and smoked it into left field.
1: Yeah, I hope he continues to throw him down in the zone.
0: Righty-righty matchup. 0-1 pitch. He swings at a fly ball to right center field with some carry to it. Thomas and Tucker in pursuit. That's caught shy of the track by Thomas. Deep enough to drive in Ozzie Albies. Sack fly by Austin Riley. It's a one-run game. That makes it 3-2 Dodgers here in the bottom of the fourth inning. And a very productive trip to the plate for Austin Riley, who has 36 RBIs now.
1: And again, I'm telling you, he's coming. Good at bat by Austin to get the runner in from third and less than two out.
0: Runner at first, one down for Sean Murphy. Murphy swings and misses. And a lot of that's set up because of the stolen base for Ozzie Albies.
1: Bet.
0: Yeah. 3-2 Dodgers, bottom of the fourth inning. After Murphy, it's Baldwin. Yaz, a huge lead himself, not going. Pitches hit in the air to right center field. That's dropping. That's going to find the gap. And down for a base hit. Racing around second, Yastrzemski. On his way to third, he goes in standing, sliding feet first into second with a double is Murphy. Don't you know that felt great for Sean?
1: Boy, oh boy. You know what? It felt good to slide, I'll bet. You know?
0: Absolutely.
1: And he got to go to first base and actually make a left turn. That was solid. Now, Yastrzemski was starting to go. He wanted to go steal second also. If he had kept running, he would have scored on this. But Sasaki held the ball too long on him.
0: Now, Mark Pryor, the pitching coach, along with Sasaki's translator out there to the mound for a visit. Well, for Sean Murphy, man, he's needed something like that for the longest time. Mark Pryor is pointing to the Dodger dugout. Has he got an issue with his belt?
1: I don't know.
0: A trainer jogging out there. Seems to be some kind of an issue for Sasaki. So they're all meeting around the mound. Now Dave Roberts going to walk out there.
1: For Murphy, it was his second double this year.
0: Wow. They're about to start calling roll down there on the mound. Well, Pryor is talking to Dave Roberts. Seven people out there on the mound. A trainer, an interpreter, pitching coach, manager, catcher, pitcher, umpire. We still don't know exactly what the issue is.
1: You don't suppose he hurt himself on his little backward roll, do you?
0: He's going to come out of the game.
1: Wow.
0: And he's sweating profusely. I wonder if he's overheated. And now suddenly at 66 pitches in the bottom of the fourth inning, Sasaki leaves the game. So I'm not sure if the heat got to him. I mean, his uniform is soaked.
1: And he's got long sleeves on.
0: Yeah. So the Dodgers suddenly have to go into their bullpen and make the Arrow Exterminators call to the bullpen. 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We're in the bottom of the fourth inning. Runners at second and third, one down. Dodgers on top 3-2.
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0: new pitcher for the Dodgers will be given all the time he needs to loosen up, given the injury, illness, or whatever it was for Sasaki. This is Edgardo Henriquez. He's in his 53rd game. He's 4-1 with a 2.91 ERA. And if anything, this guy throws harder than Sasaki. His fastball ranges up to 103, 99 to 103. He's also got a cutter off of that that he works from 94 to 98. That's not too shabby. And he's got a slider and a curveball. Who needs a slider and a curveball when you throw 103? That's my question, but this guy obviously has had a good year for them, and they're going to need him for some long relief. And we'll pass along whatever we find out, whatever we learn about Sasaki. But I'm kind of with you, Ben. He looked like he was a little sick coming off the mound.
1: I thought so, too. Just once Mark Pryor went out there, and they were pointing to the dugout as if they needed a piece of equipment or something brought out there to him.
0: Yeah.
1: I don't know if it was a PitchCom device or he was fidgeting with his belt. I don't know what it could be. But the more I watched, and Dave Roberts went out there, and I'm watching on our monitor, I mean, he looked like he jumped into a swimming pool. He was completely soaking in sweat. And I just wonder if the heat is what got to him tonight. It's a warm night. I wouldn't say that it's the hottest night we've had all season.
0: Far from it.
1: But what he's pitching in tonight, a lot warmer than what he's used to in Los Angeles.
0: That's true.
1: So maybe unfair to speculate, but just watching what we saw, maybe overheated.
0: Well, I'm happy for Murphy. Big double for him. Maybe that'll get him going. He was out early for some early batting practice off a machine today. But now let's take advantage of the second and third situation.
1: Base hit at least ties the game. Dodgers go from one 24-year-old in Sasaki to another one in Henriquez. Edgardo Henriquez, 24 years old, from Cumana, Venezuela. 6'4" righty, set right at the letters. First pitch to Baldwin. Swung on, sent foul. Went after that first pitch fastball coming in there at 100. So the Dodgers into their bullpen now. Sasaki goes through the Braves order twice. Baldwin 1-for-2 with a single and a strikeout. No one pitch, low and inside.
0: Infield is back, except for Muncy at third. He's just behind the baseline between second and third. Everybody else is back, and we could see to run with just an infield ground out.
1: Yastrzemski is at third. Murphy is at second. 1-1 pitch fouled off. Baldwin just did touch the cutter. Three runs on five hits for the Dodgers. Two runs, six hits for the Braves. Righty-lefty matchup. Last year's Rookie of the Year in the NL, Baldwin awaits the 1-2 pitch. Righty deals. Lifted foul into the seats down the left field line. Baldwin very calmly standing in the left-hand batter's box. Deep breath. And staring down Henriquez. Outside 2-2. Well, you think about going into the bullpen and suddenly, and how big of a change that is for the Dodgers, but it's also a big change for the batters. I mean, if you're the next man up, and Baldwin in this case, you're thinking about your approach versus Sasaki, and all of a sudden things change drastically. 2-2 pitch. Outside 3-2.
0: I think that might work to Drake's benefit, though, Ben, to have another hard thrower come in.
1: That makes sense, because you're geared up for that.
0: Geared up for Sasaki, and this guy throws just as hard, if not harder, so you know you got to have it tuned up.
1: Count runs full. Murphy and Yaz take their leads at second and third. 3-2 lob foul over the Dodger dugout. So maybe it'd be a much bigger curveball if it's all of a sudden a soft-tossing lefty.
0: Right. Really throw your timing off.
1: Baldwin sitting on 63 RBIs for the season. He could rake in 64 and 65 right here, perhaps. 3-2 pitch. And a fly ball deep down the left field line in pursuit of Hernandez to the corner. Up with a glove, makes the catch, and dropped it. He dropped the ball. Both runs will score. Braves take the lead. Hernandez went into the corner, got leather on it, and then the juggling act started, and the ball hit the ground. And he can't believe it out there in left field, and the Braves have a 4-3 advantage in the fourth.
2: He kind of disappeared from view down in that corner, but I'll tell you what, Emil Jimenez, the third base umpire, was racing down the line to watch it to see if it was fair or foul. Off his glove, right on the line, he overran it. And went right off the glove, barely stayed fair.
1: So now 4-3 in favor of the Braves. One down for Acuna. First pitch to Acuna, swung on and missed. Yeah, deep in that left field corner, from where we sit, we're shielded from the angled sidewall that goes up along the left field line. All I saw was a glove sticking up, and the ball hit the end of the glove and fell free. And then Hernandez was scrambling for it. 0-1 pitch, low and outside. 1-1.
2: Great at bat by Drake, number one. And then solid contact. And I can't believe that ball stayed fair.
1: Looking to add on to the lead. One down. 1-1 pitch. Low it inside. As it stands now, it's a 2-RBI double. I don't think you can charge an error on that play.
2: No. And both runs charged to Sasaki.
1: Braves are trailing 3-1 entering the bottom of the fourth inning. They've scored three times here in the fourth. Looking to add on. Lead at second base for Baldwin. 2-1 pitch over for a strike, even though it wasn't caught cleanly by Fiducia. This will be challenged by Acuna. It hit Fiducia in the glove and then bounced out in front of him. This is a strike. So the Braves lose an ABS challenge on the attempt by Ronald Acuna.
2: Yeah, he's not very good on these this year. He's 9 for 21. Mm.
3: On Baldwin's hit, will stay double, 2 RBIs. Baldwin double, 2 RBIs.
1: 2-2 pitch. Swung on, miss. Struck him out with a fastball. So the official rule on that ball put into play by Baldwin stands as a 2-RBI double. Two away for Matt Olson, who put the Braves on the board back in the first inning with a home run. We'll make that double by Baldwin the truest play of the game, brought to you by Truist. When you work with someone who knows a lot and cares even more, you're unstoppable. 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Two down for Olson. Fouled back into the screen, went after the first pitch fastball. Yeah, I'm right there with you. The delivery might look different, but it's still 99 from a right-hander, and that's what you've been tuned up for all night long. Olson was ready for that first pitch fastball, put a good swing on it, but fouled it back. Dubon on deck, but two down in the inning. 0-1 to Olson, and he hits one hard in the air to right field, but a sliding catch by Tucker in right field. That ends the bottom of the fourth inning. Braves score.
2: I'm sorry, that's three really hard hit balls by Matt tonight.
1: That was smoked. Three runs in the inning for the Braves. You go to the top of the fifth, 4-3 Braves.
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0: Braves coming off a three-run bottom of the fourth. We go to the top of the fifth inning. Braves on top of the Dodgers 4-3. And now for more play-by-play, here's Joe.
1: Thanks, Ben. Now let's see what A.J. can do with the lead given back to him. And if he'll pound the zone a little bit more. He's walked three. He has struck out two. And it'll be Betts, Muncy, and Edmund, the middle of the order for L.A. Betts has walked and popped up.
2: Media medical update on Dodgers starting pitcher Roki Sasaki.
1: Wide in the pitch, up and in ball one.
2: Tonight's game with a right middle finger blister.
1: Again, Sasaki. We're being told that Sasaki came out of the game with a right middle finger blister. Again, maybe the heat, the rosin, all added up on him. There's a strike call at 93 from Smith-Shawver. 1-1 to Betts. Betts 1-for-6 in the series. The delivery swung on, lifted to center field. Harris gives a little ground, but he's got it measured, and he's got it one out.
0: I wonder if it was the splitter that was really causing that flare-up.
1: Could have. Fans, Northside Hospital Cancer Institute, one of the nation's leading and largest cancer programs, Northside is built to beat cancer. Yes, it is. One out for Muncy, who stands in. He's 0-for-2. Ground out and fly out. That ball make it out onto the field. Yastrzemski had to retrieve it. Muncy hitting 254. 26 homers. Winding the pitch. A little inside, I guess. Ball one.
0: He's put his name in their record books here lately, hasn't he?
1: Yeah, he has. Especially for home runs hit at Dodger Stadium. Swing and a miss. 1-1. Only Eric Karros has now hit more homers in the Dodger history books, L.A. Dodgers, then Muncy. Swing and a miss. 1-2. He passed, Muncy recently passed Ron Say for second place. Next delivery hit on the ground, but right to Dubon, who's cheated up the middle. He'll glove and throw two down.
0: There's probably a bunch of Braves fans who would guess that half of those home runs have come against the Braves.
1: At least.
0: By the way, Eric Lauer is throwing in the bullpen for the Dodgers right now, left-hander.
1: He went out to walk the dog. You missed the bottom of the fourth. Braves are up 4-3. Put three on the board. All started with a walk, a couple of doubles in the inning. One by Sean Murphy. Tommy Edmonds has had a good night. He stands in with two out, nobody on, and what's wrong with that pitch? No, Sean Murphy's challenged it. I don't blame you. Here comes the replay. Strike call. That away, Sean.
0: He's had some really good challenges this series.
1: Yep. Tommy Edmonds, switch hitter, batting left. Fouls one back, 0-2. He has hit two rockets tonight. One for a double that was leading off an inning, and he scored a run. And then a two-run homer in the third gave the Dodgers the lead. Lays off a splitter outside, 1-2. Edmund out of Pontiac, Michigan, went to Stanford. Two out, nobody on. The 1-2 pitch inside to even the count. Isn't Pontiac where they had that dome stadium for a time in Detroit?
0: Silverdome,
1: okay. I think that's long gone now. 2-2 pitch. Eyes run it full. Get after him, A.J. Payoff pitch. Called strike three. But hang on a second. Edmund wants to appeal this one. He's taking his gear off like he's going to go to first. He thought it was high. And the pitch was a strike. Strike three call. Third strikeout for AJ in a 1-2-3 inning after the Braves took the lead. Nice job, kid. We go to the bottom of the fifth. Braves up 4-3.
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0: Here in Atlanta, we go to the bottom of the fifth inning. Braves have a 4-3 lead on the Dodgers. New pitcher for the Dodgers is a man who opposed them last year in the World Series, Eric Lauer. He was with the Blue Jays last year. Actually started the season with them this year, but the Dodgers got him in May. And he's on for the 13th time this season, just his second appearance as a reliever. Of his first 12 appearances, 11 starts. And he's posted a record of 7-1 with a 3.76 ERA. That's after starting the season with the Blue Jays and going 1-5 with an ERA approaching 7.
1: Wow. Well, he now is ready to go, except he needs something. Oh, he needs another PitchCom device. He's 31 years old, 6'3", 210-pounder. Out of Elyria, Ohio. Did I say that correctly? E-L-Y-R-I-A.
0: Yeah, it looks about right.
2: Automatic ball.
1: He came out of the rotation when Tyler Glasnow came off the IL last night. Got an assortment of pitches, and he will face Mauricio Dubon to start the inning. Braves up 4-3, and there's a strike. Lauer, fastball, cutter, slider, curveball, change. Fastball in the low 90s. Works out of the stretch, and the lefty fires. Sinker low, 1-1. Dubon extended his hitting streak to 7 games with a hit in the first inning. Also stole a base, and he has grounded out. Winding the pitch, stretching the pitch. A little low again. 3-1.
0: Had a pitch timer violation on Lauer as Dubon was waiting on him.
1: That's from getting that PitchCom device, I guess. So that's why it's 3-1, and the pitch swung on, hit hard off the third base bag, bounces high in the air. Muncy gloves it, but no throw. That was going to be a double for sure, but it hit the bag and popped straight up in the air. Second hit of the night for Dubon.
0: Man, that smoked the bag. And then at that point for Muncy, he's just waiting on the ball to come down. I mean, once it hit the bag, it must have shot 20, 25 feet up in the air.
1: Tough luck for Dubon, but he's aboard. Oh, official score. Thank you. That was a base hit, really? Here's Harris. He shows button. He's going to push one third base side. Muncy comes in. Bare hands. Throw to first. Got him. Nice play by Muncy, because that was a pretty good bunt by Michael. Braves waiting to see if they'll challenge. They will not. It'll be a sacrifice, and the out goes 5-3. I like this small ball. Almost a base hit for Michael.
0: That was so close. I mean, Freeman digs it out right as Harris's cleat is about to come down on top of the base. Got it by an inch.
1: Ozzie will switch around and bat right-handed. The pitch to him is high. Lane Thomas has come out on deck. He would hit for Yaz. Ozzie has grounded out, and he has walked, stolen a base, and scored a run. He takes a strike, 1-1. 4-3 Braves. We're in the bottom of the fifth. Really good 1-2-3 inning in the top half for Smith Shawver. Lauer delivers, and a line drive to left toward Teoscar Hernandez. He races back and makes the catch for the second out of the inning. That was smoked. Ozzie all over it. And Lane Thomas will hit for Yastrzemski. Fans, you ever wonder what a home run tastes like? Well, you could ask the foul pole down the right field line tonight, because it ate one. A little peppery, a little tangy, and a lot like the original Louisiana hot sauce, the official hot sauce of the Braves. That's Louisiana Hot, Bayou Song. Mark Pryor, the pitching coach, comes out. Ask Lauer how he was holding that one. Came off like a shot. And also to give a scouting report on Lane Thomas. Thomas hitting .231. He's got 11 homers, 40 RBIs. With Atlanta, he is 6-for-27 with a homer. Eric Backus, the home plate umpire, breaks up the meeting. And Lane Thomas steps in. A little bit of an open stance, right-handed hitter. Dubon leads from second. Two out, the pitch. Swung on, popped up, behind home plate, now to play. Thomas this year against left-handed pitching, hitting .273. Much better average against lefties. And the pitch. Strike call. Boy, he painted the outside corner with that one. Good fastball for Lauer. 0-2. Big lead for Dubon at second. And the pitch. A little tight, 1-2. Boy, what a matchup tomorrow night, huh?
3: Man, can't wait for it.
1: Game 3, 7:15 first pitch, Chris Sale against Yoshi Yamamoto. The 1-2 to Thomas. Swung on, grounded to the left side. Betts has got a charge. He scoops, throws, got him, inning over. No runs, a hit, one left. We go to the sixth, still 4-3 Atlanta.
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0: Braves 4, Dodgers 3, into the top of the sixth inning. Both teams into the bullpens now. The Braves bring along lefty Dylan Dodd. He was out there last night, faced one batter, got Miguel Rojas to fly out to center field to end the eighth inning. Now he'll be facing Tucker Thomas and Hernandez. On the season, Dodd has made 39 previous appearances. Altogether 4-1 with a 2.20 ERA, and his last three outings have been scoreless. He has been a weapon for the Braves out of the pen and a left-hander who's really climbed the ladder in that Braves pen this season.
1: I agree, and he's earned it, getting a lot more responsibility. He'll face Tucker, Thomas, and Hernandez here in the top of the sixth inning, two lefties.
0: One other change, Lane Thomas remains in the game in left field.
1: Thank you, Ben. Tucker has flied out, grounded out, 0 for 2. Lefty on lefty. Pop-up foul, out of play, 0-1. For Smith-Shawver, he ended on a good note. Three up and three down, fifth inning, including a strikeout of Edmund to end the fifth. Dodd to the plate, and a drive to right field, pretty deep, but Ronald going backpedaling, makes the catch, shy of the track, one out. For Smith-Shawver, five innings, five hits, three walks, gave up three runs, all earned, and he struck out three, gave up a home run to Edmund. Alec Thomas has flied out twice. Lefty on lefty, swing and a fly ball, popped up. Shallow left field, Lane Thomas will be tested right away. He'll make the catch, two down. Fans Nap is a proud partner of your Atlanta Braves, you know that. With America's largest network of parts and care, Napa has all the bases covered when it comes to your ride.
0: You know, it's got to be a manager's best friend to know that your ace goes the following day, and in this case, Chris Sale. Because you feel good about him going deep in a game. Therefore, the night before, you get five innings out of your starter. You feel okay about sending all your big guns out there out of the bullpen starting the sixth inning.
1: Yeah. Real comfort. Teoscar Hernandez walked his first time up, struck out in the fourth, and failed to come up with a big catch down in the left field corner that turned into a two-run double for Atlanta. He's back in the fourth inning, and he takes ball one. Dodd fires, and a line drive to center field. That's going to get down for a base hit. Two hopper out to Michael Harris, and Teoscar Hernandez reaches with two out. Let's pause for station identification, Braves Network.
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1: Joe Ben and Jay Chad with you. Top of the sixth inning, Braves on top of the Dodgers, 4-3. Here's the real pain in the neck of the Braves in this series. Hunter Fiducia, who fouls one back, goes after that first pitch, fouls it back, lefty on lefty. He singled in the second inning and drove in a run and walked in the fourth. He is 3-for-4 in this series, swing and a miss. Will Smith, the number one catcher for the Dodgers, who's on the injured list with a neck injury, did start a rehab last night.

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13: The original Louisiana hot sauce is the official hot sauce of the Atlanta Braves, with a balance of heat and flavor that always hits. Buy you some.

0: Braves up 4-3, bottom of the sixth. And hey, it's a Georgia Lottery home run jackpot inning. The Braves player hits a home run this inning. Ben Skeen, S-K-E-E-N. Ben Skeen from Silver Creek, Georgia, will win $1,900. Where's Silver Creek?
1: I'm not familiar with that one.
2: Have to look that one up.
0: Austin Riley will lead off the inning. Austin's had a good night. He has singled, and he's also delivered a sac fly. Facing the left-hander, Eric Lauer, who's back out there for the Dodgers, and the pitch. A little high ball one.
2: Floyd County, Georgia.
0: That doesn't help me. Come on, Matt, man. 1-0. Swing and a miss. 1-1.
2: It's just south of Rome.
0: Okay. Just up the road on 75, I guess. Sounds like a pretty place.
2: Definitely.
0: The 1-1. Chase a bad ball there. A sinker running away from him. Might have been a changeup. 1-2.
2: We had one night where we were flying back from somewhere and had to circle for a long while because of a weather pattern. I think we circled over Rome about 10 times. Play it right over Silver Creek.
0: Right. Bound ball off of Austin. That hurt. Hit him in the foot. Still 1-2. You know what Skip used to do is great? We'd be out west somewhere, and he'd say, you know, we're going to be, oh, that didn't hit him in the foot. That hit him somewhere else. Ow! Anyway, Skip would tell the folks about the guesstimate time of when we'd be flying over, you know, western Georgia headed toward Atlanta, or even Mississippi, Louisiana, and Alabama, to watch for our charter. 1-2 pitch outside, 2-2. And for the Braves fans to go out and turn their flashlights on and hold them up so that we could see them.
2: And I'm sure they did.
0: Oh, they know they did. What are you doing, honey? I don't know. Skip told me to come out here and hold his flashlight. Fly ball. Not very deep. Left center field. Thomas comes in. He'll make the catch. One away. I'm telling you, Skip told me the plane's coming over and they need to see our flashlights.
2: There's probably some people out there that have powerful enough lights that maybe you would be able to see it from a plane.
0: Yeah. A lot of things powerful out there. That part of the country. Sean Murphy. A ringing double his last time up. Came in to score a run. Sends a charge into one. Deep left center field. Back goes Thomas. He's at the wall. And that is gone. Home run, Sean Murphy. A double.

0: a home run. Sean Murphy, welcome to 2026. That batting practice today paying off, and we've got a winner, Ben Skeen. You just won $1,900.
1: 397 feet. He's had his two best swings of the whole season in the last two at-bats.
0: My goodness. He put a charge in that one. Just clearing the yellow line in left center. His second double of the year, his first homer in the last two at-bats. Top of the order in Baldwin, and he takes low ball one.
1: Boy, that's a pretty swing.
0: Can you imagine and get him going? Check swing. Didn't go. 2-0 the count to Baldwin. But you know what? There might be something to the fact that this is two games in a row, you know, behind the plate.
1: Right.
0: Seeing a lot of pitches. That had to help tonight.
1: It's only the second time all year he's played consecutive games.
0: 2-0 pitch. Strike call, 2-1 to Drake.
1: Now, of course, he's missed so many games. Yeah. He's played in fewer than 20 games this season. But the last time he played consecutive games, May 9th and 10th against the Dodgers.
0: How about that? Drake Baldwin, single and a double. He's 2-for-3. Takes outside, 3-1. Ben Skeen, I am just so happy for you. $1,900. Winding the pitch, slow roller, first base side, foul, full count. And I'm really happy for Sean Murphy.

0: Acuna waits on deck. Pitch inside, almost hit him. Missed him, but it's ball four, and Baldwin draws a walk. One out for Acuna.
1: Well, you mentioned it last night, just talking about how you need to get Riley, Murphy, and Acuna going. And, for Riley tonight, had a single and also a sac fly to drive in a run. But Murphy is certainly the player who's shining brightly tonight with a double and the home run. And I just, like you said, just can't emphasize enough the lift it would bring this team to have his bat back to form that you saw 2-3 years ago.
0: Right. Ronald jackknifes back out of the way. First pitch to him, ball one. Ronald's 0 for 3, couple of ground outs and a strikeout. The pitch swung on, popped up, just off to our right. 1-1. Ronald's average down to 230. 4 for his last 35. Nice lead for Baldwin against the left-hander. And the pitch. Sinker runs away from Ronald. It's 2-1. As we told you, Lauer's been in the rotation up until last night when Glasnow came off the IL. So he can give him some long relief. He's stretched out, provided he can get some outs. Throw to first, and Baldwin just back.
1: Good move. I'll give you one more good number. Not to get too deep in the weeds, they say that elite bat speed's about 77, 78 miles an hour. That was an 80-mile-an-hour swing by Murphy.
0: Was it really?
1: Great bat speed.
0: Yeah. Stretch in the 2-1. Popped up almost the same place off over here to our right. Filling up that section with foul balls. Eric Backus will come out and clean off clean home plate as Ronald calls time. Two balls, two strikes. Runner at first. One out. Braves up 4-3. Make it 5-3 after the homer by Murphy. And the pitch. A little high. Full count. Braves have stolen a couple of bases tonight, but with a left-hander out there, I would be surprised to see Baldwin running here 3-2. We'll see. Here's the pitch. He's not going, and the pitch fouled back. Good at-bat by Ronald. He's mad at himself for missing that one. Hit himself in the helmet with the bat. Ball on the outer third and just foul tipped it. Matt Olson waits on deck. Another payoff pitch. Swung on a miss. Took him out. Got him with an 87-mile-an-hour cutter. First strikeout for Lauer. Second strikeout for Ronald tonight, 0-4. Matt Olson has clubbed three balls tonight, one for a homer off the right field foul pole. That was a missile off of Sasaki in the first. First pitch from Lauer, high ball one. Then he flied to center on a ball that backed Thomas up to the wall in center field. And last time up, he lined a shot to right field that Tucker made a good play on, sliding to the turf and making the catch. Two out, the pitch. Swing and a miss. 1-1. 5-3 Atlanta. Bottom of the sixth inning, we've given away money. Sean Murphy, his first homer of the year. And the pitch. Up and in. had Matt ducking out of the way. 2-1. Five pitches already for Lauer in relief. The delivery. Way outside. 3-1. Mauricio Dubon on deck. They play Olsen to pull on the infield. The delivery. Outside, ball four. First and second now. Two walks in the inning by Lauer. First and second, two out for Dubon.
1: He's had a good night, 2-for-3 with a couple of singles. And you get him in this situation, runners in scoring position, two outs. You feel like he's going to make contact, and so many times he's found a hole. And so many big base hits with two down for this man, Dubon, this season.
0: He picked up some hardware before the game, too, and well-earned. The Braves Heart and Hustle Award is voted on by members of the media. He has certainly been that and earned it. First pitch to Mauricio. Strike call.
1: Two outs and runners in scoring position. He's batting .352 this year.
0: And that's why he's in the cleanup spot, folks. The 0-1 from Lauer, fouled back, had a good cut, 0-2. That award, that Heart and Hustle trophy, if you will, was handed to him by Eddie Perez. Of course, Eddie, a National League Championship Series MVP.
1: That's right.
0: Lauer ahead, 0-2, the delivery. High, 1-2 the count. Mauricio's average up to .271 with his two hits tonight. Freeman and Olsen having a nice conversation at first and a lot of grins over there. The next offering outside 2-2. That evens the count. Baldwin is at second. Olsen at first. 5-3 Atlanta. Murphy's already hit a one-out homer here. Now the 2-2. Fought off foul and out of play. Isn't it interesting how Mauricio, with his different stance, can step out of the way of a pitch and get his hands where he needs to be,
1: right,
0: to make contact?
1: It's not what you'd teach, is it?
0: No, and it's like he's got to get his body out of the way to get the bat where it needs to go. Works for him. And another 2-2 pitch. Fouled back.
1: He had a huge base hit against the Dodgers when we were out there in L.A. back in May in the final game of the series. Had a 2-RBI double. And he was doing something similar, and we were chatting about it after the game, almost like he wanted to bait the pitcher into the location that he went with, and he was able to back up and rip it down the left field line.
0: I remember that into
1: one
0: the corner.
1: One of the biggest hits of the series.
0: Mm-hmm. Another 2-2 pitch. Taken low. Good eye. Full count. Runners can move. Two racehorses out there. Baldwin and Olsen. It'd be a claimer race, but what the hey. And now Mauricio calls time and steps out. Through his Nomar Garcia Parra routine, adjusting all of his equipment. Michael Harris waits on deck. The runners go, and the pitch fouled back. 88 mile an hour cutter.

0: Mauricio back in there. Lauer ready. The runners go, and the pitch fouled back into the screen. Dylan Lee is up in the Atlanta bullpen. We'll probably see him in the seventh after Dylan Dodd had a good inning in the sixth. 5-3 Braves trying to add on. The runners take off. The pitch swung on and fouled back. He's wearing out the backstop.
1: Gives you a battle, doesn't he?
0: Yeah, he does. That's 10 pitches he's seen in this at-bat. Fans cheering him on here. Appreciating his effort. And the 3-2 again. Hit in the air, foul down the right field line and out of play.
1: We saw this against the Braves in that Brewers series with Jake Bowers. Had a 12-pitch at bat and then hit a home run. And when you're the pitcher on the mound for something like that, if Dubon comes through right here, that'll break a pitcher.
0: Oh, because you've thrown everything you've got. And he still beat you. Baldwin from second, Olson from first. Once again, they take off. The pitch swung on, hit in the air to right field, slicing toward the line. Long run for Tucker. He won't get there. He and Freeman see it drop down by the ball boy. So he will see a 13th pitch. Heart and Hustle Award, you bet. Mauricio wants to know what else you got, Mr. Lauer. Here's the pitch. Hit hard and foul into the screen above the Braves dugout. Fought that one off.
1: Just in case you're wondering, the record for the most pitches in a single Major League Baseball regular season at bat, 21, Brandon Belt in 2018.
0: No kidding.
1: Yeah.
0: Wow. Here comes number 14 in this at bat. And it's on the way. Swung on, hit in the air to right field. This is playable. Tucker comes racing in. He'll make the catch, and the inning is over. Mauricio gave him a battle, but he can't get the base hit. But the Braves do get a home run from Sean Murphy. They add to their lead, and we go to the seventh. It's 5-3 Braves.
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0: Six innings in the books. Braves up 5-3. In the seventh, we got a new pitcher for the Braves. It'll be everyday Dylan Lee. He's 5-0, a 2.11 ERA, his 63rd appearance. Nobody's even close to him on that on appearances. And he'll face the top of their order with a couple of lefties to start, Otani and Freeman. And here to take you the rest of the way for another winner, we hope, is Ben Ingram.
1: Let's do it. By the way, I was looking at that Brandon Belt at bat.
0: Yeah.
1: That was 2018. He was facing Jaime Barria. He fouled off 16 consecutive two-strike pitches.
0: Wow.
1: And then lined out to right field. And the plate appearance lasted 12 minutes and 45 seconds.
0: No pitch clock.
1: No pitch clock. You're right. Here's Otani. 5-3 Braves in the top of the seventh. First pitch from Lee. Line drive down the right field line. A fair ball. Kicks off the sidewall. Caroms out to Ronald. He comes up with it. And slamming on the brakes, Otani. Now Ronald fires. He paused as if to bait Otani. And Otani took off and he made it. Ronald should have just come up with it and fired it in because Otani was slamming on brakes. And when Ronald didn't fire, that's when he took off. He caught his bluff on that.
0: The Braves caught a break in that it hit the sidewall and kicked back to Ronald. That was only going to be a single. Ronald was pointing toward first base like he was looking for Matt Olson, but he was there waiting if he wanted to throw it.
1: So now runner at second for Freddie Freeman. Freeman with a line drive in the air to left field. That's down for a base hit. Otani makes his way to third base. Coming up, gunning Lane Thomas fires into third. And on consecutive pitches, the Dodgers have runners at first and third and no one out. So the top of their order starting to get hot here in the seventh inning. Here comes Mookie Betts. The inning has gone double, followed by a single.
2: Meeting tonight's attendance is 37,227.
1: 37,227 in attendance tonight. Mookie Betts climbing in. Betts has hit into 14 double plays this year. Dylan Lee would love to have one turn behind him. Here's the first pitch to Betts, then a ball high from Lee. A double by Otani, a single by Freeman. And the Dodgers trying to make their move here in the top of the seventh inning. Dylan Lee, left arm swinging by his side, now straightens. Ready to bring it, and the 1-0 pitch on the way to Betts. He swings and taps it foul to the backstop. Make it a 1-1 count on Betts.
0: Just watch the replay on that play down the line off Otani's bat, and Matt Olson was not at the bag. He had gone into foul territory trying to catch the ball. He wasn't near the base.
1: You know, Acuna came up like he wanted to backpick right. Otani at first base. One ball and one strike on Mookie Betts. Here it is from Lee. Missed high with a slider. And he drew his arm back to throw, but then there was some hesitation as to throwing to first or second. And the second Otani saw that, he lit out for second base. Made it pretty easily. 2-1 pitch, liner into left center, in for a base hit, into the gap, cut off in deep left center by Harris, gloves and spins and fires. Now they backpick to first base, and Betts is in there, but it's an RBI single out of Betts. First to third for Freeman, Otani scores, and it's a one-run game. And it's the usual suspects here in the seventh, Otani, Freeman, and Betts.
0: They've been quiet in the series, but not here.
1: Still no one out. RBI number 47 for Mookie Betts. Three straight hits for the Dodgers here in the seventh inning.
0: Dylan worked an inning and gave up one hit last night, but I just wonder, Ben, if that long at bat by Mauricio in the long inning basically really kind of wore him out. He was up loosening up as soon as the bottom of the sixth started.
1: Sure. Had nothing but contact since then. Meanwhile, Didier Fuentes is throwing in the Braves' bullpen. 5-4 our score. But it was 5-3 just a moment ago, and the Dodgers, led by Otani, Freeman, and Betts, with three straight hits in the seventh inning to pull in a run. And now it's Max Muncy to the plate. Left on left matchup. Lee trying to clear his head, find a way to get Muncy. First pitch to him is a ball low and outside. Time called by Sean Murphy. Steps out in front of the plate. Flashes some signs to his infielders. In between innings, it'll be the seventh inning stretch brought to you by the Warrior Lance. The Warrior Lance is stepping up to the plate to help warriors navigate to success after military service. Visit thewarriorlance.org to learn more. One ball and no strikes. Lee shaking off his catcher, Murphy, now settles up on what he wants to do. 1-0 pitch. Touch the outside corner with a fastball. 1-1. Braves have seen A.J. Smith, Shauver, Dylan Dodd, and now Dylan Lee on the mound tonight. Betts a lead at first. Pickoff over to first base and back in with a dive, Betts. Betts with one steal this season and three attempts. Meanwhile, Muncy 0-for-3. Couple of ground outs to short. 1-1 pitch. High ball two. Up the ladder with a fastball. No one out in the top of the seventh inning. Muncy awaits. 2-1 from Lee. Missed inside, almost hit him with a fastball.
0: Dylan's not himself tonight, and he's also distracted a little bit by Betts at first base. Last two pitches nowhere near the plate.
1: Just about clipped him in the elbow. Now 3-1 on Muncy. Dangerous hitter. Dangerous situation. Long pause and Lee deals. Muncy takes ball four. That will load the bases. So this inning has gone double, single, single, walk. And now Lee is surrounded by Dodgers and hardly any room to even breathe down there. So they're loaded for Tommy Edmund. He's had a big game. 2-for-3 with a double and a homer. And he will not be facing Dylan Lee. Didier Fuentes has been tossing. That'll be it for Dylan. 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That'll be it for Lee. We'll tell you about Fuentes when we come back. 5-4 Braves in the seventh.
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0: Didier Fuentes on the pitch for Atlanta, and boy, is he inheriting a mess. Last night, a brilliant job with nobody out and a runner at third by Iglesias to earn the save for the Braves. But here, bases loaded, nobody out. And Fuentes last worked Sunday in the Little League Classic, but got last night off. And he'll face Tommy Edman, who has hit the ball hard tonight a couple of times. Braves infield will play back.
1: Yeah, Walt said last night they wanted to make sure they stayed away from Fuentes last night, so hopefully he's energized and feeling good here. First pitch to Tommy Edman, and a first pitch strike. Showed him that slider, nothing and one on Tommy Edman. The way things have been going in this series, you'd say that Edman's just as dangerous as the guys at the top of the order.
0: No fooling.
1: Edman, three hits in the series, including two tonight. A one slider, misses outside, one ball and one strike. A double by Ohtani, a single by Freeman, an RBI single by Betts, and a walk to Muncy. 1-1 pitch. Outside, two balls and a strike. We got Tommy Edman looking to end the fifth inning. That was the last batter that A.J. Smith-Shawver faced. 2-1 to the plate, outside ball three. Now Didier Fuentes in a tough spot. Bases loaded and a 3-1 count on a hot hitter. Here we go with a 3-1 pitch. And there is a strike. One with a fastball. Infield at regular depth. Riley in a step or so, but they would concede the run on anything on the ground. 3-2 pitch. Missed away. Ball four. The game is tied. An RBI, the easy way for Tommy Edman, but it's five apiece in the seventh. It's now five walks by Braves pitchers tonight. The second this inning. Freeman scores, still no one out. Here's Kyle Tucker. He's 0 for 3. Tucker takes a called strike.
0: Three RBIs tonight for Edman.
1: Well, that's the disheartening thing. He got ahead of him with the first pitch.
0: Yeah.
1: 0-1 on Kyle Tucker. Left-handed batter steadies the bat. 0-1 pitch. Loop foul into the second deck along the third baseline. Could really use some swing and miss stuff right here. Didier Fuentes, 21-year-old right-hander. Staring into his backstop, Sean Murphy. Set at the letters. 0-2 to the plate. Fouled off again. Braves carried a two-run lead into the top of the seventh. And the Dodgers have gotten those two runs right back, and they're threatening for a big seventh inning. Again the 0-2. In the air to left. Lane Thomas is there, and medium depth makes the catch. Runners will hold. That throw in slightly up the first base line, but Mookie Betts playing it safe. Staying close to the bag at third base, one down. Now Alec Thomas has his name called. He climbs up.
0: Tough guy to double up. He runs well, but so far in this series, everything he has swung at and made contact with has been an uppercut and a fly ball.
1: First pitch from Fuentes. Ground ball to second. Ozzy has it to second. There's one. Dubon to first. Double play! That's what they needed, and the game remains tied. Dodgers were poised for a much bigger inning than that. Braves give up the two runs, but they don't give up the lead. We go to the bottom of the seventh, tied at five.
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0: We got a tie game. Bottom of the seventh. Great double play. Induced by Didier Fuentes. Got him out of the jam, but Dodgers had tied it up 5-5. On to pitch now for L.A. is Evan Phillips, who faced one batter last night and retired Ronald. He's 1-2 with a 4.60 ERA. His fastball sits around 97, 98. Got a sweeper and a cutter for the Braves. Michael Harris will lead off the seventh, trying to get the Braves the lead back.
1: Now, Phillips faced just the one batter last night. Got Acuna to ground out. Fielder's choice at end of the innings. Here's Michael Harris. First pitch to Harris. There's a called strike. And so the Braves had that two-run lead, so they give that up. But don't fall behind. We're tied up. 5 runs, 9 hits, no errors, and 8 men left on base for both teams. Harris sends one foul. They even both have one ABS challenge left. Missed tied all the way across the board up there. And then double play coming at a perfect time. We mentioned last night how the Dodgers hit into the most double plays, and they turn the fewest, believe it or not. Here's the 0-2 pitch on the way to Michael Harris. Harris with a fly ball to deep left. Hernandez going back with some urgency to the track. Up and against the wall makes the catch. That time he gets to it and wraps it in leather. He was right up against the left field wall, leaping into it with his left shoulder as he made the catch.
0: Well, Teoscar may have botched one earlier that helped the Braves out, but he made a good play there, right on the padding.
1: One down in the seventh for Ozzie Albies. Ozzie batting from the left side, takes a ball outside. Folks, the average baseball game has 9 innings. That means 9 chances to put the original Louisiana hot sauce on your favorite ballpark eats. They're all tastier with the official hot sauce of the Atlanta Braves. It's Louisiana Hot. Buy you some. Ball and no strikes on Ozzie Albies. Base is empty. Ozzie plugs one in the right field, a base hit. Turned on a 95-mile-an-hour fastball, barreled it out to right. He's on for the second time tonight, and it's a one-out single.
0: The double play the Braves just turned, it's interesting in that Ozzie was playing in, Ben. You know, he was like in on the grass, not playing back for a double play, and Thomas hit it right to him. Now you got a little cat and mouse to start with. Braves have stolen a couple of bases tonight on pitchers, not necessarily Fiducia. Let's see if they try to run on Phillips.
1: Including a steal for Ozzie back in the fourth inning. Lane Thomas takes strike one. Lane Thomas came along as a pinch hitter for Mike Yastrzemski in the fifth inning. He's 0-for-1 with a ground out to short. Batting 230 this season. Facing this right-hander in Phillips. Paul Lowett outside. 1-1. Flags out in right center, not moving much at all. Very still night under the lights. Over 37,000 here for the second game of this series. Tied at 5 in the seventh. Phillips 1-1. Chopper to the right side, to his left. Edmund has it, spins and fires. Gets it out at second. Not in time over to first base in an attempt to turn two. Fielder's choice, 4-6 to take care of Ozzie Albies. And with two down, here comes Austin Riley. Edmund having to go hard to his left. As he gloved it to his left, just continued to spin around and delivered a good throw to second base for the out. So two down for Austin Riley. And a single, also a sac fly and an RBI. Batting with two down at the bottom of the seventh. Riley takes strike one. Phillips hitting 97 on the gun with that fastball. Riley pinwheels the bat, staring down the right-hander Phillips. Thomas, good lead at first base, held by Freeman. Pick off to first base, back in with a dive, Thomas. Second baseman Tommy Edmund shaded up the middle. Big hole on the right side of the infield. Riley had a good battle his last trip to the plate. Fouled off some tough pitches, ended up flying out to right center. Awaits the 0-1. Here it comes. Fouled back into the screen, 0-2. Dodgers in the eighth have 8-9-1 coming up. Hernandez, Fiducia, and Ohtani. Tied at 5 in the seventh. Thomas increasing the lead at first base. 0-2 to Riley, low and away with a sweeper. These two were tied up in the latter innings last night. Braves took the lead in the eighth. And held on to win by one run. Tied up again tonight. There goes Thomas. 1-2, check swing. They throw down. Thomas is safe. They appeal to first base, not a swing. As he checked the swing, and it's a steal for Lane Thomas.
0: Lane had extended his lead a little bit there, maybe by a half step or even a full step. Good crossover step and stole it with pretty good ease. Third swipe of the night for Atlanta.
1: And Lane's ninth of the season. He's ready to run on contact with two down. 2-2, missed inside, 3-2. Riley able to battle back, push the count to full versus Phillips. His right-hander shaking off his catcher, Fiducia. Now a glance to second base. Thomas extends the lead. 3-2, a swing and a miss at a sweeper breaking away from him. That strikeout into the bottom of the seventh. No runs, one hit, no errors, and a man left. Seven in the books. We go to the top of the eighth, tied at 5.
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1: 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That episode will be coming your way tomorrow. Teoscar Hernandez leads off with the Dodgers. This is the Yanmar strikeout, the side inning. I'll introduce you to our contestant after the first pitch from Didier Fuentes. Here it is to Hernandez, right down the middle for a called strike. Here in the Yanmar strikeout, the side inning, the Braves strikeout the side in order. Our contestant, Wayne Wascom, will be the winner of a brand new Yanmar ZTR. 0-1 pitch, a little bit low and away with a fastball, 1-1. Enter all season long at Braves.com/Yanmar for your chance to win a Yanmar ZTR and to be entered for a grand prize tractor drawing at the end of the season. Yanmar, built together, back to longer. 1-1 fouled off. That finds the third deck down the right field line. 1-2 on Hernandez. 5 runs on 10 hits for the Braves. 5 runs on 9 hits for the Dodgers. Battle of two first-place teams. 1-2. Tapper up the third baseline, charging Riley. Bare hand sticks it in his pocket, leadoff single.
0: Wow. Great pitch. Somehow Teoscar just rolled over the top of it, down and away, winds up with a hit.
1: Just a swinging bunt. No winner in the Admar strikeout the side inning, but Wayne Wascombe, thank you for being out there. We appreciate you being our contestant. And for Hernandez and Fiducia, these guys at the bottom, they just want to be on base for the guys at the top, see if they can do what they did in the seventh inning.
0: Let's see how the Dodgers play it if they have this catcher who's had a great series so far. See if they have him bunting.
1: Riley in on the grass at third. Now Fiducia shows bunt, pulls back, takes the ball low and in. Brock Stewart is tossing in the Dodger pen. He's a right-hander. Runner at first, no one out, top of the eighth inning. See if he squares again. He does. Pitch on the way, bunted. And that'll be taken by the pitcher Fuentes. He thought about second, then thought better of it. Throws to first. That's where Ozzie's covering. It's a sack bunt, 1-4 on the putout, down to second base for Hernandez.
0: Well, it worked for the Dodgers, and it looked like for just a second maybe Didier couldn't quite get the ball out of his glove as quickly as he wanted to. Yeah, the ball was a little loose in his glove, or he might have gone to second.
1: One down for Shohei Ohtani. 2-for-4 tonight, single and a double. First pitch he sees, low and inside. He had a triple last night in the ninth inning, and he was left stranded at third base when the game ended and the Braves won 4-3. Fuentes with a 1-0 pitch. Swung on, miss. Fastball 97. Right at Ohtani, and he was late. And Fuentes having to go through the tall trees here in the eighth inning. Freeman on deck. 1-1 on the way. Send foul. Let's pause 10 seconds for station ID on the Braves Radio Network.
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1: 5-5 game, top of the eighth. Runner at second. One out for Shohei Ohtani. Fuentes fires. Fouled off again into the seats down the left field line. Still a 1-2 count on Ohtani. Ohtani, 3-for-9 in this series. Easily one of the most feared bats in baseball. Waiting on the 1-2 pitch. Here it comes. Low and inside with a slider. Didier Fuentes came along in the seventh inning, inherited the bases loaded. And a bases loaded walk, then a fly out, and a double play. Now in there for the eighth. Ready with a 2-2. Here it comes, and that's going to be poked to short. Dubon has it, throws to first base. They get the out there. Advancing from second to third, Hernandez. Two down. I'm sure there was a brief moment where Dubon thought about third base. But the situation wasn't dire enough for that. He was looking at third, but takes the out at first base and two down. And now it's Freeman up to the plate, and they will put him on.
0: And the ground ball. The Braves did the right thing. They had a chance maybe to get the lead runner, but they chose to get the out, and that was important.
1: I think so, too, especially in a tie game.
0: Yeah, and Dubon would have probably had to make a throw to Riley and hit him on the run going back to cover third.
1: If you're down a run, maybe roll the dice, but yeah, you're not chasing it like that right now. It's a tie game, so take the sure out. Now it's Betts to the plate. 0-for-3 with a walk. Trying to keep it a tie game. Betts takes a ball outside.
0: Good pitch. He likes that first pitch. Looked like they threw him a cutter outside. No, fastball, 99.
1: Mm. 1-0 to Betts. Upstairs, 2-0. Inning started with a swinging bunt by Teoscar Hernandez. And a sack bunt got him to second. Ground out by Ohtani got him to third. And an intentional walk to Freddie Freeman. So they're at the corners. 2-0 to Betts is outside. 3-0. Now he's running the risk of walking Betts and loading them up for Muncy. Mullins, the left-handed batter. This is a right-on-right matchup. 3-0. And there is ball four. So he's walked Betts on four straight. That loads him up for Muncy. Jeremy Hefner, Braves pitching coach, walking out on the field, and he'll go to the mound and slow it all down for Fuentes.
0: He threw 25 pitches 2 days ago at Williamsport. Got the night off, as we've talked about, last night. Well, he had a day off Monday and a day off last night, so he had 2 days rest. But that looked like a little bit of fatigue right there to me. It certainly did for Dylan Lee.
1: Yeah, I agree with that for sure.
0: Dylan just wasn't himself tonight.
1: It's now three walks for Fuentes. Faced eight batters. This will be the ninth. So now he has to face Max Muncy, and this is a guy who has belted eight grand slams in his career. And so many times this guy's hurt the Braves.
0: And he, like Betts, will jump on that first pitch.
1: First pitch on the way. Ball one, low and inside. One ball and no strikes on Max Muncy. Muncy taking his time digging in. Fuentes got to find the zone. Here's the 1-0 pitch. Looper foul into the seats of the lower bowl down the third baseline. 1-1. Ray Kerr up and loosening his limbs in the Braves bullpen. Fuentes set right at the letters. Rares back, brings a 1-1, missed inside. Jackknifed his hips out of the way of the fastball. Two balls and a strike, and on a night where Fuentes has struggled with his command and walked three, you want to at least make him earn it.
0: Huge pitch right here.
1: It's 2-1. Outside ball three.
0: They've all been fastballs, as far as I can tell. And they've all missed.
1: Base is loaded, two down. 3-1 to Muncy. Fouled back. 3-2. Well, your biggest pitch of the game is coming up right here.
0: Well, that was a huge pitch also that he fouled off, because now Muncy can't afford to take anything borderline. He's more apt to chase something a little off the plate if Didier misses.
1: Bases loaded, two down, top of the eighth. 3-2, fouled off. Went to the fastball. He's just throwing bullets right now.
0: This is his last batter. He knows it. And he's just letting it go.
1: Dodgers have Betts at first, Freeman at second, Hernandez at third. Two down, top of the eighth, a 5-5 game. Gigantic pitch here, and the 3-2 fouled back into the screen again. That was a 98-mile-an-hour fastball. And it's been nothing but heater after heater after heater. And now can he locate one, get a swing and miss from Muncy? They'll get a head start at first, second, and third. The 21-year-old looking in. Here we go, the 3-2. Rip foul down the right field line into the seats. Turned on that fastball.
0: Yeah, it might have been ball four, too. That was inside. Max Muncy, a guy who was let go by the A's, wasn't he, when he was in Oakland?
1: Right.
0: Dodgers picked him up, and look what he's done for them.
1: Again, the 3-2. Got him swinging. Strike three. Went back to the splitter. Fuentes fired up, walking off the field. A big strikeout by Didier. We go to the bottom of the eighth inning, tied at five.

0: 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The invitation to Lexus Summer Sales Event.
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0: Boy, oh boy, what a great job by Didier Fuentes the last two innings, and especially here in the top of the eighth where he struck out Max Muncy on a splitter. Awesome. Now on to pitch the bottom of the eighth for the Dodgers. Another hard thrower, Brock Stewart. Fastball ranges up to 98, and a lot of changeups, almost as many changeups as four-seamers. He's also got a cutter, and he's got a sweeper. But he throws hard as well. He's on, and for the Braves, it'll be Murphy leading it off, and he's had the night of the season for him.
1: A double and a homer for Murphy.

0: great call by him on that strike three pitch to get Muncy going to that splitter.
1: Yeah, it was really gutsy. And Didier delivered.
0: First pitch to Baldwin, up and in. I mean, he threw him, I think it was eight straight fastballs.
1: Yeah.
0: He started the count with a splitter, and there was nothing but heaters after that. And he's probably just thinking, you got to execute. If you're going to beat these guys, you got to find a way to execute something other than the fastball.
1: You got to pitch backwards a little bit.
0: Pick off over to first base. Hicklin back in with a dive.
1: Boy, that was a great move. Nice, Stewart. That was quick. Braves have run like crazy tonight against Fiducia, but that move right there is pretty salty.
0: 1-0 to Baldwin. Outside, this will be challenged by Hunter Fiducia. If they don't get this right, they're out of ABS challenges. Verdict on the ABS. That's a ball. And the Dodgers are out of challenges. Braves have one remaining themselves. Two balls and no strikes on Drake Baldwin. Even with the back at third base, Max Muncy. Lead at first base by Brewer Hicklin. Tied at five in the eighth. Baldwin hits it deep to right field and back to the wall. It's off the wall. Tucker plays the carom. Baldwin digging for second. Throw is in. Not in time. Double by Baldwin. Banged off the wall in right field. Hicklin goes first to third, and the Braves in business in the eighth.
1: Ben, there have been some hard-hit balls tonight, haven't there?
0: Just rockets. That was 105 off the bat.
1: There's a great job by Tucker to kind of freeze Hicklin. Made it look like he was in a position to catch the ball, so Hicklin was halfway between first and second when the ball came off the padding. So that's why he's at third.
0: So now second and third for Acuna. Infield walks in. No one out. Acuna takes ball one high. Boy, what a swing by Drake.
1: Now, Ronald's had a rough time lately, but be patient. All you need is a fly ball to take the lead.
0: One-oh pitch. Check swing and a called strike. Showed him a sweeper. Victor Medeiros up and throwing in the Braves' bullpen right now. We got the best part of the lineup. Runners at second and third. No one out. Looking to take the lead in the bottom of the eighth, just like they did last night. 1-1 to Ronald. Check swing. And he did not go. Two balls and a strike. For Acuna, he's 1-for-8 in this series. 0-for-4 tonight with a couple of strikeouts, but a chance for a gigantic contribution right here. Steadies the bat, waiting on Stewart. 2-1 pitch. A reach and a miss at a sweeper, 2-2. He went lunging for it, falling across the plate. See if Stewart goes right back to that pitch after Acuna missed it by a lot. Comes with a 2-2. Swung on, fouled back. Fastball elevated in the zone.
1: Ideally, they have no one throwing in their bullpen. Ideally, they want to get Ronald right here in their best-case scenario, strike him out, then walk Olson and face Dubon with Stewart.
0: There's his 2-2 pitch. In for a called third strike, Ronald challenges. Went with a sweeper away. Ronald laid off. He thought it was outside. Braves down to their final ABS challenge. This is a ball, and Ronald was right.
1: He's not very good at these challenges, but boy, that was a big one.
0: So now it's 3-2 on Acuna. Winds his bat back, waiting on Stewart. Crowd getting behind Ronald. 3-2 pitch. Fouled back. Lunged for the sweeper. Spoiled it. I mean, this guy throws hard, but I feel like the pitch that he's most comfortable with versus Ronald is the sweeper.
1: Yeah, he's hoping to get a chase.
0: This will be the eighth.

0: pitch of the battle. Down at second, Baldwin. At third base, Hicklin. Again, the 3-2. Little poke to first base on the grass. Freeman has it. Runners freeze. And Freeman steps on the bag for the out. Unassisted out. One down to the eighth inning. Let's see if they put Olson on. And they will put Olson on first base. So he's intentionally walked, and now they're loaded for Mauricio Dubon. And we gave you the number earlier for Dubon. Runners in scoring position. The number I gave you earlier is what he's doing with two outs and runners in scoring position. Right now, there's only one out. And with the bases loaded this season, regardless of how many outs there are, Dubon's batting .615.
1: Well, I love the fact that he's up there right now because of his ability to make contact and do the right thing, whatever's called for in the situation.
0: So they're loaded with one down. Pitch to Dubon. Strike on the inside corner.
1: Now, I say that knowing that this guy throws 97, 98. Last pitch, 98.
0: Olson at first. Baldwin at second. Hicklin at third. Looking to take the lead in the eighth. 0-1 pitch poked out towards short. Diving attempt by Betts. Knocks it to Edmund, who steps on the bag and throws to first to finish up a lucky double play.
1: Lucky indeed.
0: That's a 6-4-3 double play. Betts was diving to his left. Couldn't get it in the glove, and he just happened to knock it off the end of the glove directly to Edmund. And that double play ends the inning. So that ends the eighth. We go to the ninth, 5 apiece.
2: As ranked number one by J.D. 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

0: it's sometimes better to be lucky than good, and the Dodgers were very lucky there on that double play to get out of a bases-loaded, no-out jam. And the game is still tied 5-5. We go to the ninth. These changes for Atlanta. Baldwin will come into the game now as the catcher, so the Braves lose their DH. And on to pitch is Victor Medeiros, who worked last night two-thirds of an inning. He's in his 19th game, 2-1 record, 3.42 ERA. And he'll face Edmund, Tucker, and Thomas.
1: This feels so much like a postseason situation that I'm almost expecting to fly out to L.A. after the game because the series would shift over there.
0: Yeah.
1: Here's Tommy Edmund to lead it off of the ninth. Edmund takes ball high. I mean, these two teams have just mirrored each other throughout both games. Braves squeaking by last night 4-3. And there's been a tug-of-war tonight. 1-0 to Edmund, and a fly ball sent towards foul ground into the seats down the left field line, 1-1. I mean, even so much so as the situations that the teams were in there in the eighth inning. I mean, both had the bases loaded, neither could score. One ball and one strike on Tommy Edmund. Here it is from Medeiros, fouled back into the screen, 1-2.
0: Braves kind of got what they expected from Dubon, a sharply hit ground ball up the middle. And Betts couldn't come up with it cleanly, but he did one better. The boot went right to the bag.
1: 1-2 fouled off. Here's the thing. If he lays out and gloves it, it would have taken a lot more time for him to reach into the glove and then from his knees toss to the bag. Yes, they get the out at second. I don't know that they turn two, which would have been a run.
0: Yeah.
1: But he deflects it directly to Edmund, which really streamlined the entire process, and they get two. 1-2 is outside, 2-2. Tanner Scott up and throwing in the Dodger bullpen, so it'd likely be him along for the ninth. Edmund leading it off on the top of the ninth of the Dodgers. 2-2 from Medeiros. This tie ball three. Certainly can't afford another walk. Seven walks by Braves pitchers tonight. Got to stay away from walking the leadoff man here in the ninth inning. Medeiros is 3-2. Popped up, foul ground over here by the Dodger dugout, and that finds the stands about five rows deep. Braves scored one in the first, three in the fourth, one in the sixth. Dodgers with one in the second, two in the third, two in the seventh. And these two first place teams tied at five in the top of the ninth. Again, the payoff pitch. Edmund lifts it towards foul territory again, arcing into the seats down the left field line. Edmund's been very tough out tonight. Double, homer, bases loaded walk. Medeiros, deep breath. Righty brings the 3-2 pitch, and there is a perfect pitch. Locked him up with a cutter, last thing he was looking for. One down after the strikeout of Edmund.
0: Boy, it was out of beauty. I was just checking out that game between the Reds and the Giants out in San Francisco, that 10-9 beauty.
1: Right.
0: Giants had a 9-3 lead into the ninth. Reds got seven.
1: Wow. There's a ball high to Kyle Tucker.
0: And one at 10-9.
1: Now, when you're a second-to-last place team in August and you lose a game like that, you're probably ready to just take it to the house.
0: Yeah.
1: Five apiece here. Tucker takes a ball low and in, goes to the backstop. It's been a long season for both of those teams.
0: Yes, it has, especially with high expectations in Cincinnati.
1: The Reds entered the action today, 19 and a half games out of first place. Giants 26 back of the Dodgers. 2-0 to Tucker. Huge swing and a miss at a cutter. Victor Medeiros just struck out Tommy Edmund. His 2-1 pitch fouled off over by the Braves dugout. In the bottom of the ninth, the Braves will have Harris, Albies, and Thomas due up. And it's up to Medeiros to keep it a 5-5 game. Tucker awaits as Medeiros brings the 2-2. That skipped in front of his foot for ball three. Had a deep count versus Edmund, finally struck him out. Now a deep count versus Tucker. Tucker's put the ball in play four times tonight, has nothing to show for it. Left-handed batter steadies the stick, awaits him, the pitch from Medeiros. Here it is. Popped up. Left field. Coming in Thomas, going out Riley. This is Austin's ball. Makes the catch in shallow left. He was a good ways back into left field from the infield cutout. Made that over-the-shoulder catch. Two away in the ninth inning.
0: One of the things you have to be aware of in this situation late is that the outfielders might be playing a little deeper, you know, to cut off any potential extra base hit. So Austin had more room there to go after that one.
1: Two away for Alec Thomas. Thomas takes ball one low and inside for Medeiros. Thomas himself has put the ball in play four times. Nothing to show for it. Hit into that double play in the seventh inning that was so crucial. 1-0 smacked foul. And then finds the third level down the third base line. Very slight breeze. Just slightly toying with the flags in right center. Big Wednesday night crowd. Braves and the Dodgers from Truist Park tied in the ninth. 1-1 fouled off up the first baseline. Very ghostly moon hanging high over left field. Looking fuzzy through the thin layer of clouds up there. 1-2 on Alec Thomas. This crowd wants a strikeout. Medeiros looking into his catcher, Drake Baldwin. In search of the third out. 1-2. Missed the outside corner with a changeup. Medeiros. Set at the belt. 2-2. Got him swinging. Zapped him with a sinker. Medeiros pumps his fist. He walks towards the dugout. Braves need one run. We go to the bottom of the ninth inning, tied at five.
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0: We go to the bottom of the ninth, still tied. Let's win this thing. Tanner Scott hooked up for a loss last night, his fourth of the year, and he's on the pitch for the Dodgers. Let's make him 1-5. What do you say? 2.36 ERA. He is good. 64 strikeouts, 53 innings. Michael Harris will be the first man he faces, lefty on lefty. Been a while since we had a walk-off, hadn't it?
1: I'd say we're due.
0: Yeah.
1: Michael saw Scott last night. Hit the little one-hopper back to the mound, but then the next batter, Ozzy Albies, had that single that drove in Matt Olson. That was the go-ahead run of the eighth inning. So here we go in the ninth, needing one run to win it. First pitch to Harris, sent foul by the Dodger dugout. Got a first pitch fastball, 97. 5 runs, 10 hits, no errors for the Dodgers. 5 runs, 12 hits, no errors for the Braves. Trying to win this thing right here. Michael Harris has been on base once tonight. That was with a walk way back in the first inning. 0-1 pulled out to first. Gloved by Freddie Freeman, will step on the bag and one down. Couldn't quite sneak it by Freeman down the right field line. One down for Ozzy Albies. Been a good night for Ozzy. On base twice, a single, a walk, and a run scored. And again, it was Ozzy who had the base hit to left center field last night versus Scott in the eighth. He climbs in, right-handed batter against this left-hander, Scott. Swings at the first pitch, fouls it back. Last night, it was a slider that he knocked into left field for the base hit. That was a first pitch slider there. He took a cut at it. Nothing in one on Ozzy. Left-hander Scott set right of the belt. 0-1 pitch. Outside 1-1. After Albies, it's Thomas, and if anyone reaches, Riley. Open stance in the right-hand batter's box. 1-1, chopped over towards the Dodger dugout and foul. 1-2.

0: Scott gets a brand new baseball. Meanwhile, Ozzy, with dirt all over the front of his white uniform, climbs back in, studying the left-hander Scott. And the 1-2. That's popped back and foul. That fastball, 98, drifting in on him. Dodgers have used Sasaki, Enriquez, Lauer, Phillips, Stewart, and Scott on the mound tonight. One, two, and he chased a high limb, missed the fastball for strike three. And two down in the ninth inning. The story early on was Dodgers starter Roki Sasaki, who left the game in the fourth inning with a blister on his middle finger. And the Dodgers quickly thrust into the bullpen. Braves scored the three runs in the fourth inning. That's been their best inning of the game. Here comes Lane Thomas.
1: 3-for-7 against Scott.
0: First pitch to Lane. Swung on, fouled back. And like you mentioned earlier, his numbers versus the lefties a lot better than versus right-handed pitchers.
1: Ooh, Muncy really guarding the line at third base, too.
0: Well, one pitch in the air to right field. That's dropping and down the line for a base hit. Rolls towards the corner, hits off the sidewall. Thomas to second base, and he holds there. He thought about three, but he knows there's two outs. He can score and win on a base hit here.
1: Look where Tommy Watkins is. He was almost out on the outer cut of the grass to try to get Lane Thomas's attention to stop at second. Don't come to third. Well done by the third base coach.
0: So it's a double. Took a funny carom down the line and really fooled Kyle Tucker. But it's two bags out of Thomas, they'll put Riley on.
1: That's because the pitcher's spot is due up after Riley.
0: And this will be Ha-Sung Kim coming to the plate.
1: Braves have Kim and Dominic Smith available on the bench. That's their last two position players. Kim is a right-handed hitter.
0: Now Mark Pryor walking out there for Kim. He has not had it at bat since August 15th. That's the last time he played in a game. That was against Arizona. It's been a season where if he's been healthy, we've still hardly seen him.
1: Well, two guys have really had their hard time so far this year, Ben. One is Kim. We all know about that. The other is Sean Murphy. Well, Sean Murphy's had a great night tonight with a double and a homer. So maybe it's Kim's turn to also be a hero.
0: Well, I'd say he's due. He hasn't had a base hit since June 3rd.
1: Well, he's won for his last 45.
0: Definitely due. So two down in the bottom of the ninth inning, and the Braves hoping that the unlikely hero of Kim plays that role and wins the game. First pitch to Kim. Inside, almost hit him. Ha-Sung Kim had one at-bat versus the Diamondbacks on August 15th. So it's been 2 weeks since he's seen live action. Now a base hit can win it. 1-0 pitch. Missed high, two balls, no strikes. Kim 0-for-1 in his career versus Scott with a walk.
1: And he's got a hitter's count. Get out there and get that thing early.
0: 2-0 to Kim. Inside, ball three. Drake Baldwin waiting in the on-deck circle. Meanwhile, Kim with a 3-0 count. All this with two down. A double by Thomas. An intentional walk to Riley. Needing one run to win it. 3-0 pitch. Taken for a strike. One base hit here, and the Braves will be going for a sweep tomorrow. Thomas ready to take off. And the 3-1 swung on, popped back and foul. So now the count at 3-2 on Ha Sung Kim. Scott has battled back. It's been nothing but fastballs here. Five pitches in this battle and nothing but heaters from Scott. Kim trying to square one up to potentially win the game. 3-2. Fouled back into the screen. Got another fastball.
1: Tell you what, this puts a lot of pressure on the infielders. They don't have the liberty of booting one and picking it up and making a play with the runners going. Any little mistake on their part, ball in the dirt, whatever, ball game's over.
0: Again, the 3-2. Swung on, popped up towards foul territory again, down to our left and out of play. He's had some good cuts and just been fastball after fastball from Scott. This will be the eighth pitch of the battle between Kim and Scott. Five apiece, bottom of the ninth. Kim awaits the 3-2. Here it comes. There it goes. Line drive. Base hit to the left. Here comes Thomas. He comes to the plate. The Braves win. Ha Sung Kim mobbed out there on the bags. The man without a base hit since June steps into the batter's box as himself, steps out as Superman. And it's a 6-5 winner for the Braves. Unbelievable. His jersey off out there. They're going to tear him apart. Braves have taken the series. They'll go for a sweep tomorrow. And a magic night here at Truist Park. Outstanding.
1: Hey, if you're going to stay on the roster, if you're going to be a part of this, they're going to count on you to get some big hits. They're going to count on you to make some plays. He's a big leaguer. And look what he did. Man, oh man. He is the hero. How about he and Murphy tonight?
0: You couldn't put that in your pregame for saying your keys to the game are these two guys.
1: No, that was awesome. Good for him.
0: I mean, don't you just know these last several weeks have been such a grind for Kim, and I'm sure some very low days, and then suddenly he's walking off this game as the hero. Ha Sung Kim, his first hit since June 3rd, and his first at bat since August 15th. And he wins it. Final score, Braves 6, Dodgers 5. Back with the totals after this.
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0: Well, folks, last night was just a big boy baseball game is what Walt Weiss called it. It was so exciting, well played, low scoring. Tonight it was a game of improbable stuff. Bases loaded situations, not scoring for both sides. Weird plays bouncing off infielders' gloves and what would have produced the winning or go-ahead run in the eighth inning for Atlanta. It turns into a double play to end the inning. This was wild and crazy. Sean Murphy, who hadn't done anything all year long, doubles and homers in the game. Ha-Seong Kim, who hadn't done anything. What was the date, Ben, for that hit?
1: June 3rd.
0: Had not gotten a base hit since June 3rd in the big leagues, and he's called upon to pinch hit with two out in the ninth inning. And the Braves had started the rally with two out and nobody on, and Lane Thomas got it going. So this was just a night of improbables all night long from start to finish. Ha-Seong Kim is your Home Depot player of the game with the game winner and the walk-off. The player of the game brought to you by the Home Depot, how doers get more done. And nobody could be happier for Kim after all he's been through this season. For the Braves, 6 runs, 14 hits, no errors, 13 left. Dodgers, 5 runs, 10 hits, no errors, 11 left. Medeiros, who was fired up coming off the mound after the top of the ninth, gets the win. He's 3-1. Tanner Scott, for the second night in a row, takes the loss. He's now 1-5. Time of the game, 3:17. 37,227. Majority of them Braves fans slow to leave here tonight. They're still walking out because they can't believe what they just saw here with the Braves win. And a reminder, the Braves hit 2 homers tonight. That means you're going to score $100 off a set of Goodyear or Cooper tires tomorrow only, plus a free alignment and oil change with your tire purchase only from Tire Discounters. 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Okay, Ben, last night a W, tonight a walk-off W. I want to see if you can do better tomorrow night with what is supposed to be the best pitching matchup of the series.
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0: Now, the Braves have taken the season series versus the Dodgers for the first time since 2023. They'll go for a sweep tomorrow. That'll be our next broadcast, Braves and Dodgers, right here in Atlanta. Our Braves Radio Network coverage will begin at 6 o'clock Eastern with a Ford leadoff show. And then Joe and I have the first pitch at 7:15 Eastern, 6:15 Central. Amazing pitching matchup tomorrow night. Yoshinobu Yamamoto, right-hander on the mound for the Dodgers. He's 12-7 with a 2.61 ERA. And the Braves ace, Chris Sale, going for Atlanta, 12-9 with a 2.20 ERA. So for our guys back in studio, Joe Virgin and David Holloway. Also for Joe Simpson and our producer-engineer, Jonathan Chadwick, I'm Ben Ingram saying so long and good evening from Truist Park in Atlanta, Georgia. Final score in walk-off fashion, Braves 6, Dodgers 5, Ha-Sung Kim the hero. Stay tuned for the Hyundai postgame show starting right now with Barrett Salee.
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2: Woo, Braves fans, some games are almost impossible to describe. That was one of the most amazing games we've seen in a very, very long time. You had to see it to believe it. Ha-Sung Kim, a pinch hit walk-off single in the bottom of the ninth to beat the Dodgers 6-5 to take the season series from the Los Angeles Dodgers. And of course, the Braves will go for the three-game sweep. Coming up tomorrow night, Barrett Salee here in the Truist Studios in the Battery Atlanta steps away from the right field gate at Truist Park, where I don't think anybody's left. I think everybody's still in there just in awe of what we saw from the offense, from the bullpen. How about Victor Medeiros and Didier Fuentes? And then, of course, Ha-Sung Kim hasn't had a hit since June 3rd. So, you know what? Why not have him walk it off? You'll hear from A.J. Smith-Shawver. You'll hear from Walt Weiss. And you'll hear highlights. And they are coming right now. Top of the first, and the Braves are looking to get out to an early lead for the second straight day. Roky Sasaki on the mound, two down, and Matt Olson has eyes on the short porch and right.
3: 1-2 to Olson. He slams it deep down the right field line, and it's off the foul pole. Just heated it up right on down the right field line and able to nail the foul pole, and it's 1-0 Braves. What a shot. That was in the fast lane down the right field line. I'm surprised the pole's still standing.
2: 400 feet and 110 miles per hour off the bat of Matty O. The Dodgers come right back. Runners on first and second, two down, and Hunter Fiducia at the plate against A.J. Smith-Shawver.
3: The one-liner in the air to left center field, down for a base hit. That'll at least tie the game. Harris sends it in. Fires to second base, holding at first base with an RBI single, Fiducia. Hernandez first to third, and it's one apiece here in the second.
4: Who is this guy?
3: That's his third hit of the series.
2: Top of the third, and the Dodgers are looking for more. Freddie Freeman on second after a leadoff double. Now two down, A.J. Smith-Shawver on the hill facing Tommy Edmund.
3: To the plate, 2-1 is smacked a deep right to the chop house. Out of here. Showed him a slider, and Edmund punished it to the first row of the chop house, and the Dodgers take a 3-1 lead.
2: Bottom of the fourth, and the Braves have something cooking. Runners at the corners after Ozzy walks and Yaz singles. Austin Riley at the plate looking to cut into the lead.
3: 0-1 pitch. He swings at a fly ball to right center field with some carry to it. Thomas and Tucker in pursuit. That's caught shy of the track by Thomas. Deep enough to drive in Ozzy Albies. Sack fly by Austin Riley. It's a one-run game.
2: After Sean Murphy doubles, Drake Baldwin comes in against Edgardo Henriquez with a chance to get the Braves back on top.
3: 3-2 pitch. And a fly ball deep down the left field line. In pursuit, Hernandez to the corner. Up with a glove, makes the catch, and dropped it. He dropped the ball. Both runs will score. Braves take the lead. Hernandez went into the corner, got leather on it, and then the juggling act started, and the ball hit the ground. And he can't believe it out there in left field, and the Braves have a 4-3 advantage in the fourth.
2: Bottom of the sixth, and the Braves are looking to add on. Nobody on, one down. Sean Murphy at the plate against Eric Lauer.
5: A ringing double his last time up. Came in to score a run. Sends a charge into one. Deep left center field. Back goes Thomas. He's at the wall, and that is gone. Home run, Sean Murphy. A double. A home run. Sean Murphy, welcome to 2026.
2: 106 miles per hour off the bat of Murph. Top of the seventh, the Braves are in trouble. Runners at the corners, nobody down. Mookie Betts at the plate looking to get the Dodgers back in it.
3: 2-1 pitch, liner into left center, in for a base hit. Into the gap, cut off in deep left center by Harris. Gloves and spins and fires. Now they backpick to first base, and Betts is in there, but it's an RBI single out of Betts. First to third for Freeman. Ohtani scores, and it's a one-run game.
2: Dylan Lee comes in, and he promptly loads the bases. Didier Fuentes in for Lee, and the first batter he sees is Tommy Edman.
3: 3-2 pitch. Missed away, ball four. The game is tied. An RBI the easy way for Tommy Edman, and it's five apiece in the seventh.
2: Dodgers still threatening in the seventh. Bases loaded, one down, Alec Thomas at the plate.
3: First pitch from Fuentes. Ground ball to second. Ozzie has it to second. There's one. Dubon to first. Double play! That's what they needed, and the game remains tied. Dodgers were poised for a much bigger inning than that. Braves give up the two runs, but they don't give up the lead.
2: More drama in the top of the eighth. Didier Fuentes loads the bases after a single and two walks. Now two down, bases loaded, full count, and Fuentes bringing the ninth pitch of the at-bat to Max Muncy.
3: Again the 3-2. Got him swinging, strike three, went back to the splitter. Fuentes fired up, walking off the field, a big strikeout by Didier. We go to the bottom of the eighth inning, tied at five.
2: Skip ahead to the bottom of the ninth, still tied, runners on first and second, two down, bases loaded for pinch hitter Ha-Sung Kim, and take it away, Ben Ingram.
3: Five apiece, bottom of the ninth. Kim awaits the 3-2. Here it comes. There it goes, line drive, base hit to the left. Here comes Thomas. He comes to the plate. The Braves win! Ha-Sung Kim mobbed out there on the bags. The man without a base hit since June steps into the batter's box as himself, steps out as Superman, and it's a 6-5 winner for the Braves. Unbelievable. They ripped his jersey off out there. They're going to tear him apart. Braves have taken the series. They'll go for a sweep tomorrow. And a magic night here at Truist Park. Outstanding.
4: Hey, if you're going to stay on the roster, if you're going to be a part of this, they're going to count on you to get some big hits. They're going to count on you to make some plays. He's a big leaguer, and look what he did. Man, oh, man. He is the hero. How about he and Murphy tonight?
3: You couldn't put that in your pregame for saying your keys to the game are these two guys.
4: No, that was awesome. Good for him.
3: I mean, don't you just know these last several weeks have been such a grind for Kim? And I'm sure some very low days, and then suddenly he's walking off this game as the hero. Ha-Sung Kim, his first hit since June 3rd, in his first at bat since August 15th. And he wins it. Final score, Braves 6, Dodgers 5.
2: The unlikeliest of heroes. Totals for the game for the Dodgers, 5 runs, 10 hits, and no errors. They went 4 for 14 with runners in scoring position and left 11 on base. For the Braves, 6 runs, 14 hits, and no errors. The Braves went 3 for 13 with runners in scoring position and left 13 on base. A very pumped Victor Medeiros gets the win. He improves to 3-1 on the season. Tanner Scott the loss. He drops to 1-5. 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
1: 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Lost in, well, all of this. A.J. Smith-Shawver went 5 innings, gave up 5 hits, 3 earned runs, walked 3, and struck out 3. Here is A.J.
2: How's it going?
3: Well, how'd you feel about your performance tonight? Pretty happy with how it went?
2: Yeah, pretty happy with how it went. I mean, I think every outing you could look back and take a pitch or two that you wish you could get back. But, I mean, that's just a great team win. I mean, we stayed in there. We had bullpen came up big. Some big hits. Kim out there, I mean, it's just special, and we have a really good group, and that's a special game and good game to win in the series.
4: I imagine you treat every start equally, but you are facing the Dodgers lineup. Did that change your mindset at all tonight?
2: Not my mindset, not about like how I approach games. You know, it's a good lineup, so you're definitely like you're making sure you're getting your work in and making sure you're checking your boxes throughout the week. But it's nice to go out there and compete against those teams, because those are the teams that you have to beat, and you got to go out there and compete against if you want to do this for a while and do the whole thing. So it's good outing.
5: How does it feel to have the trust that, you know, third start back from Tommy John, like this is the lineup, because they feel confident that you can handle it?
2: Yeah, I think it's nice to have the belief system that they're throwing me out there to go get pretty crucial wins at this time of year, and go out there and compete. And I'm grateful for every opportunity that they give me, and I would do everything in my power to go out there and do what I can to help the team win.
3: Just kind of prove to you, hey, I don't have to have a ton of strikeouts, a ton of swings and misses. Like I can be effective with my stuff. Just throwing as many strikes as possible. And in other words, you don't have to be dominant to be effective.
2: Yeah, I mean, I think it's baseball at the end of the day, and like, yeah, you want strikeouts, you want swing and miss, and like if you do that over the course of a long year, it's going to be a good year. But it's a long year too, and you just got to get your outs however you can. And I think the way that I look at it is just go out there, compete, throw strikes, try to do what I do well and execute, and the more pitches that I execute, typically the results are there.
6: A lot of times with the recovery from Tommy John, it's command that is one of the most challenging parts of that. How would you kind of size up how your arsenal is coming along from a command standpoint?
2: Yeah, I'm pretty happy with everything. I think there's obviously work to be done every single week, and just the consistency, just trying to minimize the gap in between starts of the consistency. But I'm happy with where I am. I feel like I'm moving better. It's nice to be here and have the conversation with some vets and just pick their brain and just keep adding to my routine and keep staying curious and just learning from these guys. And I'm pretty confident with the group that we have and the coaches and everything here that it will just continue to get better and just keep on cleaning up those things.
6: How do you feel about the slider?
2: I'm happy with the slider. It's just something that I got to keep throwing. I mean, we're 3 games into throwing it, so it's just trying to get more execution and feel and throw a few more in the games, just get more comfortable with that. But I think it's a weapon that I can use this year for sure.
4: How about this game tonight? Overall playoff atmosphere, walk-off win, how much fun was that to be a part of?
2: Oh, it's so much fun to be a part of. Just the group that we have here, and me and Franco were just talking about the post game and just the energy that we have after we get these wins, and just the clubhouse that we have here is special. So it's just a good group of guys, and it's nice to get these and then get to hand the ball to Sale for the last game. So it's, we know we put ourselves in a good spot, and we're excited about it, and a long way to go.
6: Made a few starts since you've come back, that you mentioned like staying curious and learning and leaning on some vets, coaches, different things to kind of improve, I guess, overall. Would you say that that's been a big part or an emphasis of your recovery? Yes, the physical side, but also trying to take your game to that next level by learning from these guys?
2: Yeah, absolutely. I mean, just like the basic questions that you'll ask some of these guys and the answers that you get and how insightful like the littlest things in this game can like make a difference for you. I think staying curious is the most important thing, and we have such a great group of guys, like I said, and it's just fun to learn and pick their brains a little bit and just take a little thing that they do from their routine, add it to mine, and see how that works. And I think that's like what I've seen from all the really great guys that I've been able to play with, is that they're always staying curious, learning. They do what they do, and they execute, and they go about their business in the right way. So anything that you can take from those guys, you do, and you run with it.
3: 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You stranded two with Otani there, and stranded two with Freeman there. After those big outs like that, how does that help you moving forward?
2: Yeah, I mean, you're trying to not get into situations like that where, like, I walked a nine hole to get to Otani tonight. And, like, so some of those things you need to clean up, and you think about that looking at the long end of the game. But it's nice to have the situations and get out of them. And it just comes down to executing your pitches in those situations and taking it one pitch at a time. And

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1: Welcome back to the Hyundai Postgame Show here in the Battery, Atlanta. Ha-Sung Kim was the hero of the night. Hadn't had a hit since June 3rd, but no better time to get back on it than the bottom of the ninth in a full count against the two-time defending world champion. Here is Ha-Sung Kim through interpreter David Lee.
2: How thrilling is that in that moment? And just what does that do for your confidence? And just to know that, you know, it's been a rough season, but what does that do for you from an emotional
3: standpoint? 시즌은 보내고 있는데 저 개인적으로는 팀은 지금 너무 좋은 위치에 있고 어떻게 하면 또 팀에 도움이 될까 생각하면서 계속 열심히 하고 있는데 또 이런 기회가 왔고 또 그 기회를 살릴 수 있어서 네, 기분 좋은 것 같아요.
4: Yeah, definitely. It's been a rough season personally for me, but the team is doing great. So I was always trying to think, how can I help the team? And I feel like I was preparing myself, and I feel like all that hard work and preparation paid off in this moment.
5: Walk us through that at bat on the ninth.
4: 그 9회 타석을 좀 어떻게 진행되는지 설명해 주실 수 있나요?
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4: Well, I knew that I was warming up and hitting.

0: in the cage, and I knew that I could possibly hit for the pitcher spot, and I knew that a lefty was coming up, so I was just putting the work in the cage, and it worked out pretty well.
1: How confident were you that he was going to stick with the fastball?
2: 투수가 직구를 계속 고집할 거라는 걸 얼마나 좀 자신감 있게 생각했는지요?
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0: Well, I think the opposing team also knew that I haven't been in the box as of late, and the next hitter was the leadoff hitter, and it started 3-0, so I was pretty confident that it was going to be fastballs.
1: How much does it mean to have the support of your entire team throughout the season?
2: 이번 시즌 내내 팀메이트들이 이렇게 옆에서 도움 주고 응원하는 게 얼마나 의미가 있는지요?
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0: I'm definitely grateful and we really have a great group of guys in that clubhouse and Of course, in a baseball season, there's going to be lows, and I feel like this year is showing that for me. But I feel like if I continue to put the work in, baseball is going to continue, and I'm going to find my ups again.
1: What was the reception like when you got back into the clubhouse after the Gatorade bath?
2: 이제 밖에서 게토레이드를 맞은 후에 클럽하우스를 들어왔을 때 반응이 좀 어땠나요?
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0: Everyone was super happy for me. They came to me, high-fiving me, hugging me, and I really enjoyed it.
4: How, when you came back here this time, did you expect to get more playing time here in August? You know, when you were activated from the IL this time, did you expect to get more playing time?
2: 이제 두 번째 부상자 명단에서 돌아왔을 때, 8월에 다시 활성화됐을 때 출전 시간이 좀 더 많을 거라고 예상을 했었는지요?
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0: Yes, I did, but I knew that the team was in a good spot as well, and I knew that I can't really do anything about it, and writing down the lineup is the manager's role, so I was trying to think, how can I help the team more? How can I help the team in a different way?
1: What was the on-field celebration like? Did someone rip your jersey off?
2: 이제 필드 위에서 세레모니 할 때는 좀 어땠나요? 뭐 누가 유니폼을 찢었나요?
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0: Yes. Yes, it was a walk-off hit, so I think it naturally happens.
5: That was Ha-Sung Kim through interpreter David Lee. No injuries on the Braves side, but Roky Sasaki left this game with a middle finger blister in his right hand. 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We'll take a break. You'll hear from manager Walt Weiss coming up on the other side. This is the Hyundai Postgame Show on the Atlanta Braves Radio Network.
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1: Braves take game two of the three-game set over the Los Angeles Dodgers in walk-off fashion as Ha-Sung Kim wins it in the bottom of the ninth with a single to left, scoring Lane Thomas. It was one of those nights, whether it's Victor Medeiros, Didier Fuentes, Ha-Sung Kim, Sean Murphy, A.J. Smith-Shaw, so many heroes to go around. Here is 10 minutes of Walt Weiss.
2: It was two games and about as good as it gets. A lot to unpack there, but A.J. did a nice job getting through five. Again, it's a brutal lineup to try to navigate. Did a nice job, you know. Dylan Lee, who's been unbelievable for us, you know, had a tough inning. Like, my plan was to close with Didi tonight, but at that point, felt like I needed him to come in and at that part of the game to try to save the game right there with bases loaded, nobody out, and did a hell of a job. I mean, he walked a run in, but that was it. So he had a tremendous job by Didi. Medeiros, awesome. What Dodd? Who else I use? The bullpen was great, but so happy for Kim. You know, obviously, the circumstances have been really difficult for him. This is a guy that was an elite player in this league, and you know, has been trying to catch up all year, and it's been tough to find him reps here since he came back. With Doobie playing like he was, and man, I'm so happy for Kim. I mean, he never pouted. He's been working his ass off. And gets a moment like that, it's just poetic justice, you know, for that to happen. So really happy for him. Just an amazing win.
3: As you were looking at that inning unfolding and seeing Riley and knowing what they were, did you kind of see that coming?
2: Oh yeah. Oh, yeah. No, and had Dom there, too. And Dom's been a really good pinch hitter for us. It just said Scott is just vicious on lefties. And so, you know, and Kim, you know, obviously this year has been a difficult year for him, but he's always hit lefties, you know, in his career. And like I said, he's been taking a million swings every day trying to get through this. It's just great to see guys rewarded, you know, for hard work and perseverance. And, it's great when the game rewards guys like that.
4: To your point, I mean, he's been working at third and second, short, taking BP. I mean, what's it say about his character? He could have pouted.
2: No, he's been a great teammate in there. The guys love him. Like I said, he hadn't pouted, hasn't complained. Yeah, he's been a great teammate through it all and a very difficult year, obviously, for him. But look, I mean, the guy, if he doesn't get hurt this winter, he probably, who knows what happens, but he's probably an everyday shortstop, you know? and everyone's, you know, there's some roles that change at that point for other guys, you know, Doobie, obviously, and this and that. But look, you never know what's going to happen in this game. And Doobie's been one of our best players. And so, yeah, but it's a feel-good moment. The guys felt great for Kim because – they know what he's been through.
3: What's the biggest thing you've taken away from AJ through his first restart?
2: Yeah, I think, early in the game, it's been electric. Every start. It looks like he's having a little trouble holding on to his stuff as it gets deeper into the outing. But, you know, it's got to be more strikes. You know, I at one point, looked up third or fourth inning, and I think it was 50-50 balls and strikes. And so you just need to, especially against a team like that, you need to force them to swing because they're not going to chase you around the zone. So you really got to attack. And look, I've said it all along, AJ is going to help us. I mean, it's a really talented arm. I'm excited that he's back with us. He's certainly going to help us. But these are the challenges of of having Tommy John and working your way back. It's a process, and it takes a while. It's not just the rehab time. It's you have to go out and pitch for a while before you really get back to where you were. You know, it takes time.
5: Can you describe the psychological impact a night like tonight could have on just Asai Kim, but also for Murph?
2: Yeah, and let's not forget about Murph. Another one that's been has missed a bunch of time, been a difficult year for him. But, you know, all of us have seen Murph really good. He was starting catcher in the All-Star game a few years ago. So we know that's in there. We've seen it. But I always talk about the guys that miss big chunks of time and how difficult that is, especially if you do it in multiple years and consecutive years. It's just really difficult. So we have, you know, both Kim and Murph are dealing with that type of stuff. But yeah, Murph came up huge and does such a great job behind the plate. You know, the tough inning, base loaded, nobody out. Didi comes in. You know, you give Murph credit too for just helping the pitcher navigate that jam right there and get through it, giving up one run. I mean, it's Didi on the mound doing it, but Murph is guiding him through it.
5: Do you feel like at this point in the season, Didi's seen pretty much as high leverage, intense moments you can have in the regular season? I know it's not the postseason, but I mean, he feel like he's kind of seen everything the league has to offer.
2: Well, I mean, I don't know if he ever see. I'm old. I don't know if I've seen everything.
5: No, so.
2: No, he's been in plenty of those moments. I know what you're talking about, and he's really unfazed. I mean, it's a really slow heartbeat. I've yet to see the kid get rattled at all, and that's special at his age. It really is. But no, I put him in some of the biggest spots we've had, and he's been great. He's one of the guys that has changed our bullpen, has changed our team. You know, there's probably several of those guys, but he's certainly one of them. It's changed our team.
5: Talked a lot about last night's complete win, tonight's complete win. What does this do for the team overall? I mean, it had been kind of a tough stretch coming in, but then to turn around and play a tough team like that over there and take the game from the way you have with so many contributors.
2: I just think it shows the character of our team. Like I talk about all the time, the baseball season is different, man. It's different from anything that's out there. It's virtually every day for 7 months. And I always say if even the best teams didn't have rough stretches, there'd be teams winning 120 games. And that's never happened. Even the best teams have difficult stretches. But these guys, I talk about how great the room is, and it is. But just shows the character. Bouncing back from a really rough June, and everyone thinking that we gave away the division in June. We go on a run again. We struggle again. And here we go, you know, you're staring at the Dodgers after a tough, really difficult road trip. And we play two games like this. I mean, it speaks volumes.
5: Can you walk us through the seventh inning where Ohtani got that hit? And what did you see from your perspective on that play?
2: I'm not sure. What do you mean?
5: The one where he was at both advanced to second because it seemed like Acuna hesitated to throw the ball.
2: Oh, because Acuna came up with the ball, and Ohtani was going to be out at second, so he stopped. And then Ohtani was running back to first, so Acuna was going to try to throw it first, but there was nobody there because, you know, the play wasn't set up for that. And so then when he looked to throw to first, Ohtani took off and went to second. So yeah, it was just a weird play.
3: What did? I think a lot of us thought, you know, maybe just throw to second.
2: I think he thought he could throw him out of first because Ohtani stopped in the middle of the baseline. So when Ohtani stopped and then was going to head back to first, Acuna was going to throw him out of first, and he might have. That's what happened there.
3: What every win's a good win. But when you have one like this where it's a special moment for a guy, what, can you kind of describe how much maybe more excitement there might have been in that clubhouse tonight?
2: Yeah, everyone feels it. I mean, this is the Dodgers, and look, I mean, they get everybody's best shot, and we feel like that too. I mean, we get every team's best shot whenever we roll into town, and the Dodgers are like that too, and they tend to bring out the best in the opponent because you know you have to play well. So, but the two games have been just unbelievable, and so not only to win the two games, but in the way the way that we won both of them. Where you have to, it's a gut check. Both nights have been a gut check for everybody in that dugout, and you know, come out with the W both nights in those two games. That's impressive.
3: That's nice. From, you know, now you've got the tiebreaker. You're two games.
2: Yeah, who knows? You know, I know we're getting. The end is, you know, somewhat in sight, but there's still, you know, at the same time, there's a long way to go. So who knows what's going to happen between now and then. But, yeah, I mean, if something like that were to happen, I mean, you put yourself in a good position.
1: That was Braves manager Walt Weiss. Game two in the books. The Braves will go for the sweep tomorrow night. And, man, we have a pitching matchup for the ages. Yoshi Yamamoto going for the Dodgers. He's 12-7, has a 2.61 ERA, 35 walks, and 145 strikeouts. Chris Sale will get the ball for the Braves. He's 12-9, has a 2.20 ERA, 28 walks, and 166 strikeouts. Ford leadoff show coming your way at 6:05 Central. And first pitch between the Braves and the Dodgers, 7:15 Eastern, 6:15 Central Time. 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Again, your final from Truist, Braves 6, Dodgers 5.
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3: Stupid socialism stuff. Because you went, all I need is $100 a month and I can live with, be a millionaire, you know, from age 25 to age 65, age 22 to age 62, age 20 to age 60. I don't care which 40 years you want to pick it out. You can wait till 40 and do it at 80 if you want, but I wouldn't recommend it. See, anyone can become a millionaire. It's not that complicated. George and I are doing an in-depth nerd dive. I don't know exactly what an in-depth nerd dive means, but look that one up.
4: We've listened to you talk. We know what it means.
3: We know what it means. Yeah. At Investing Essentials. This is the third time I've ever done this event, and it's our two-night virtual event next week. It's the only place I unpack my entire playbook on investing, why I do what I do, why I don't do what I don't do, including exact formulas and details on how I pick real estate, how I decide whether I'm going to keep it or not. All new content. We're also going into some wealth planning, a little bit of estate planning, looking at that. God, in case you're having trouble sleeping, come watch this event. It will put you right out. Yeah. Tuesday and Wednesday evening, join us from the comfort of your own recliner. I'm kidding. Tickets start at $199. 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There's like 700,000 people have signed up for this thing.
4: That's crazy.
3: It's crazy. It's going to be like a lot of people sleeping, but yeah. Now we're going to go into the details. We're going to give it. We've taken the material we did last year and sadly we've added a bunch to it. So it's actually not going to be two nights of 2 hours. Brace yourself. It'll be longer than 2 hours because we're just not going to be able to cover everything we wrote and we want to do it all. So we're going to do it. There we go. Hey, it's going to be a lot. If you want a lot, you can get it next Tuesday and Wednesday. The Investing Essentials two-night virtual event with George and me. Super.
4: Well, let me say this. I think this is important for a big reason that we don't talk about here in the building. And I'm not embarrassed to say this. This is just truth. I knew you when I joined this team. I knew you had this show, and I knew you had this message, and I knew you've been consistent with your message. And I don't know how a nice way to say this. I didn't know you were as smart as you are. Or maybe a better way to say that is, I didn't realize the level of intentionality with which you made decisions. And even in the last 5 or 6 years, the way all of our interactions are chopped up and edited and put on clips and then people respond to clips or whatever, I can imagine there is millions of people who see you and hear you say a few things, and this is an opportunity for them to really understand why you do what you do, not only why you teach people, but it's why you do this in your own house. And that to me makes this thing worth its weight in gold. Way, way underpriced, if you ask me.
3: No, thank you. That's very nice. It's funny, but it's nice. Cecilia's in Orlando. Hey, Cecilia, what's up?
5: Hi, how's it going today?
3: Better than we deserve. How can we help?
5: Lovely. So I'm about to get married.
3: Yay!
5: And I just got myself out of debt.
3: Good.
5: And I'm going to marry into a lot of debt.
3: Good.
5: My husband is a spendthrift.
3: Mm-hmm.
5: And so I'm trying to figure out, I know once we get married, I'm going to help him with getting out. We've already started the Ramsey program for him.
3: Oh, wow. Good.
5: Yeah, and it's going pretty good. But once we get him out of debt, he's going to keep spending cash only. But how do I go about saving money and not putting it all towards his spendthrift ways?
3: How old are you guys?
5: 51
3: Awesomeness.
5: And 52.
3: Very cool. Very cool. Well, congratulations. I think you're going to have a great marriage. Opposites.
5: Oh, we will. We've been together a long time.
3: Opposites attract in good marriages.
5: Yes.
3: Spenders attract savers, and that's a good thing because spenders need a saver. That way they don't have to retire and eat dog food, right?
5: True.
3: And savers need a spender in their life, so they have a life.
5: Very true.
3: He's the fun guy. You're
5: he
3: not.
5: He is. I'm not. I like my book.
3: And he's there to help you have fun. So I'm the spender
5: yes,
3: at my
5: is.
3: House, oddly enough, and even though I teach this stuff, my wife is the natural saver. And so her natural tendency, if there's any kind of emotion involved in it, is to draw back and save. If in my case, I'm an abundance guy, she's a scarcity gal, and so I always figure I can get more money, so I'm going to go do it. And so, but we need each other to create wisdom in the middle, and wisdom is that we need to spend money on having a good life that we both are in agreement on. That's wisdom. We need to save and invest to create a quality future for us and our kids and our dogs and our cats. That's wisdom. And we need to be generous, and we need to be doing all of these things together. So you're going to have to, your job when you guys are sitting and looking at the budget is to allow some fun to be in the budget and also make sure your savings is in there. His job is to allow some savings to be in the budget and make sure that his fun is in the budget.
4: Because listen, Cecilia.
3: And then when it's all written down, you just go do it and there's no guilt.
4: Because if that's not the case, what you're telling me is a far more concerning thing. And that is you sat down with this man that's about to be your husband and you've said, I'm uncomfortable with how you recklessly spend money. And he looked at his future wife and said, I don't care what you think. I don't care what you feel. I'm going to do what I want to do.
3: And he didn't say that. He said, okay, let's get on a plan.
4: Is that fair?
5: No, we're on the plan. We have weekly budget meetings now. He just literally handed it all over.
3: No. You're not his mother. You're his wife.
5: No, but we do have our budget meetings, and he does have input, and I adjust accordingly.
3: Good.
5: But right now, we're paying off his debt.
3: Good.
4: Awesome.
5: So there's not a lot of wiggle.
3: Oh, great. You don't need to wiggle. You need to pay off the debt. I completely agree. But I don't want him emotionally turning this over. The two of you, like two 51-freaking-year-old grown-ups, are making grown-up decisions together because it's good for our future. He's saying, I agree with Cecilia. I need to clean this up. And so the two of us are going to work on that together. That's an adult decision. Mommy, take my bills and pay them for me is not what we want in a husband.
5: Oh, no. That we don't play
3: okay.
5: that game.
4: And
3: right.
4: Cecilia, if y'all have been together for a while and he sat down and said, I want to marry you, and I'm going to change the way I'm doing things. I'm going to take this Dave Ramsey course. I'm going to follow these baby step things. I'm going to do a weekly budget meeting.
3: He loves you.
4: But you showing up every meeting and going, well, he's just going to go spend it. Like, generally speaking, a husband will rise to their wife's level of belief in them. You get what I'm saying?
5: Fair, yes.
4: And if he's putting the work in, however clumsy and awkward it is, he's never done this in half a century. You seeing him do the next right thing, however uncomfortable it is or whatever, and you believing in him, man, that goes a long, long way.
3: So I'll just fast forward. I mean, 28 years old, almost 40 years ago, we lost everything because of my stupidity, borrowing too much money and flipping houses, and the bank called our notes, and we lost everything, went bankrupt. So, but that's not the same Dave today that's on the microphone. And Sharon will tell you, thank God I'm not still married to the same guy I married originally.
4: Yes.
3: He has grown. And so while my tendency is to spend, the spending that we do at the Ramsey House is very much within the wisdom guidelines. And even if it might make her a little bit uncomfortable sometimes, and it makes me happy, but still, it's nowhere near where it was.
4: It's so intentional.
3: I can still have my tendency, but do it with maturity.
4: There you go.

0: Hey, George Camel here. 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

0: Luke is in Fort Wayne, Indiana. Hey, Luke, what's up?
1: Hello, what's up?
0: How can we help?
1: I was just wondering, my soon-to-be wife is starting college, or she just started college, and she has enough for first semester's tuition. And I was just wondering if after that we should take out student loans to cover it until she gets her job after school, or if we should just pay it off and just live pretty tight for the next 3 years.
0: Mm. How old are you guys?
1: I just turned 20. She just turned 18.
0: Mm. And what's she studying in college?
1: Medical imaging. So she wants to be a rad tech. So she'll be making pretty good money coming out.
0: So a 2-year program and she'll be making 50?
1: No, it's a 4-year program, I think.
0: Really? And for medical imaging?
1: Yeah. Yeah, she was doing like extra stuff. Like there's more classes she can take to make more starting off.
0: Maybe. She's 18. Where did we get this information about this career?
1: Her second cousin does it for a living.
0: Okay. You know how scary that sounds when you say it?
2: Yeah, when you, the way you just said that. I puckered up pretty good, Luke.
0: Okay, I want you and her to go to the hospital and talk to the hospital administrator and find out what they're paying and does it require a 4-year degree. That's the first thing, okay? Because if we're going to study, the purpose of studying, the primary purpose of studying, especially when we're broke people, is to create an opportunity in the marketplace that we can make more money. Otherwise, you could just go take a job at Target, right?
1: Right.
0: And so if we're going to make $18 an hour after going for 4 years, then we don't need to go get that degree. That's a dumb degree. Okay? Or if you get a degree in left-handed puppetry or some kind of bullcrap degree, you know, you're going to end up being a barista. So, you need to really study what this is before you invest 4 years of your time and life into it, much less 4 years of money. And so that's thing one. Thing two is I think you're fairly new to this whole Ramsey thing and someone told you to call here, some friend or relative, and they tricked you. Because we're really kind of known, Luke, for telling people to never take out a student loan for anything.
1: Right.
0: And you asked that question with great honesty, and it tells me that you probably have not listened to this show a lot.
1: I'm pretty new listener.
0: Yeah.
1: It was just, currently I don't have the money, but I'd be able to save up.
0: No, you asked me if you should borrow a student loan. That tells me that you don't know much about what we do. Because 100% of the time we yell at people for taking out a student loan, okay? No. Yeah. Under no circumstances do you take out a student loan. Yes, you investigate what is required for her to go into this field of study. If she really wants this career, or if she just thought it was a way to make money because her cousin said to, which scares the crap out of me. But, I really want her to pick out what she wants to be in life, and then what education does it take to do that? So we do not borrow money on student loans. The statistics are horrendous. 100% of the people that take out a student loan have a student loan. Only 57% of the people that start college finish.
1: Okay.
0: That's not even half.
1: Right.
0: That's how bad colleges are.
1: I agree. I decided to skip college and go straight into the workforce because I didn't believe in
0: it. Yeah.
2: Well, and Luke, what we don't want to have happen, we don't want you to be in the situation where 2 years into this 4-year degree, y'all have racked up $30,000 in student loans, and then she comes home with what should be the greatest news of your life. I'm pregnant. And now she's going to decide to stop going to school, or she can't do this imaging program because she's pregnant, and so she's got to do something else. That student loan payment is still due. And so
0: that's what happens in real life.
2: Yeah. So I was 18, I was 19, I was 20, I was 21. Dude, we had crazy roommates. I lived in some of the wildest living situations. I still took out student loans like a goofball, but like, yes, y'all are scratching and clawing. Y'all are eating. I mean, y'all are eating bologna sandwiches and rice and beans. Yes, y'all are just going to scratch and claw. And by the way, y'all could end up with a pretty amazing marriage together, figuring out ways to solve these problems without borrowing money because y'all are in this thing together.
0: Yeah.
2: So That's a, it could be a cool thing 3 or 4 years down the road.
0: Let's verify that this is the proper path to get where you want to go. Let's verify that it is where we want to go. And then let's figure out the least expensive way to do it and pay cash for it. Those are the three things we would tell you to do coming out of this. I'm also going to send her a copy of Ken Coleman's book, Finding the Work You're Wired to Do, because I want her to spend some time thinking about who she is, because we want to decide if we stay on this track or not. So, John, 1,000 years ago, when I was a kid, there was the grandfather of maybe the great-grandfather of the motivational speaking movement was a guy named Earl Nightingale. And Earl famously says, with his deep baritone voice, Americans spend more time picking out a suit of clothes than they do their career. How'd you get that job? My buddy went over there and got it. My cousin did it. That's not how you pick your career. Okay? You look in the mirror and say, what did God design here? How am I designed? What is it I'm supposed to do? And then what, with my natural giftings and talents, what kind of sharpening can I do called education and tools added in my belt called education to help me do what it is that I'm put together when I was knit in my mother's womb, according to Isaiah? What was I put when God was knitting me together with a DNA, RNA double helix and a knitting needle? What was he making, and what am I supposed to do? You need to think about that more than you think about the purse you pick out or the suit you pick out. Nobody buys a suit anymore, but the hat you buy, whatever it is, the stuff we spend time on. I fret over what I'm going to buy with this stupid thing, and then we just go take a job because your cousin had it. And that might not be the case with her, but when he said that, it just went down my spine.
2: Yeah, or... you're asking an even bigger question that I always press on college students, especially college graduates. What kind of life do you want to have?
0: Yeah.
2: And does this job, instead of I want to build a life around this job, is this job in service to the person you want to become, like the life you want to hold? And if you want to help people in this particular job, man, you can do a lot of good for a lot of folks in a lot of different ways. But, man, sometimes you find yourself, I have to get a job because I got to go make money right now. And
0: yeah, or my dad was a doctor, my grandpa was a doctor, so I got to be a doctor. You know what you are? A miserable doctor.
2: Man, I sat with a lot of those students sobbing.
0: Miserable.
2: I don't want to be here. Yeah.
0: Yeah. You know, I don't, listen, if you're my dentist and you're a dentist because your mommy wanted you to be a dentist, I don't want to be your patient.
2: No. Yeah.
0: I think that's going to hurt. You know, I mean, think about it, guys. You suck at stuff that you do for other people rather than the way you were designed.
2: Right.
0: And so, you know, what is it that you've got natural giftings in? And let's lean into that and let's polish it and let's hone the craft to fit, you know, by adding education to the mix. I believe in education, but randomly I'm going to be a lawyer because lawyers make money. Not all of them. Some of them are really pretty broke.
2: And I spent several years studying attorneys who got everything they wanted, and they were pretty miserable because they thought what they wanted was this number or this name on their building or whatever. And what are you looking for in your life? What's going to be the score of your life, right?
0: So that's a lot more than just what answering Luke's question, but it just kind of made me think about that deep baritone voice saying Americans spend more time picking out a suit of clothes than they do what their future career is going to be.
2: Well, and here's where Luke finds himself. Man, if y'all are young, was to say 18 and 19 years old, getting married, what y'all need right now is some money. Yeah. And if one of you knows, I want to go into the medical field, I want to go do this thing, like you said, go sit down with some people who do that job for a living and ask how that world works, not just get some salary advice from a second cousin.
0: Yeah, here's what's weird. They might hire you over there as an assistant to the assistant tech and pay your tuition.
2: That's exactly right.

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3: In the billions. I'm Lisa Lucera, Fox News. Facebook and Instagram parent company Meta agrees to pay up to $18 billion to multiple states who sued over teen social media addiction.
4: Meta does not admit wrongdoing in the settlement, but will now change how Facebook and Instagram operate for teens and make stronger efforts to flag and remove users under 13 years old. Those specifics include better age verification, usage limits, data collection limitations, nighttime access restrictions, school modes, required breaks in usage, drawing praise from anguished parents who've demanded these changes for years.
3: Fox's Claudia Cowan in Oakland, California. In a blog post, the company urged competitor TikTok and YouTube to put similar safeguards in place. The settlement still needs the approval of a judge. A military judge has set a June 2028 trial date for accused 9/11 mastermind Khalid Sheikh Mohammed and 3 others, 18 months later than the January 2027 start that prosecutors requested. The judge ruling the additional time is needed to resolve pretrial disputes, including over what evidence can be presented at trial. Khalid Sheikh Mohammed was arrested in Pakistan in 2003 and has been held at Guantanamo Bay ever since. At least 160 people killed, hundreds more missing after a massive flash flood on the Nepal-China border.
5: The disaster unfolding in Rasuwa, near the border with Tibet. The U.S. Geological Survey says a landslide struck moments before. One theory, part of a glacier broke off, triggering an avalanche of ice and rock, which in turn caused the flood.
3: Fox's Jeff Paul. The Himalayas spanned several countries in South Asia. The steep slopes and valleys below were vulnerable to flooding and to landslides. 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

0: Welcome back to the Ramsey Show in the Fairwinds Credit Union Studio. Anthony is in Canada. Hi, Anthony. How are you?
1: Hey, Dave. How's it going?
0: Better than I deserve. What's up?
1: I am just asking if I should stay at this one job that I don't really like too much, and the job and the pay is not that great, or if I should go back to kind of what I was doing beforehand, and I was making better pay, but I have been working in that industry for like 2 years now, and every so often I'd get into a job and they'd just be pretty much hiring for when they're slow, and then they lay off like not even 6 months later. But I like that industry.
0: What is the industry?
1: Electrical. I was doing like electrical apprentice.
0: Okay. Well, I mean, the electric, there's not a, I mean, that company might get slow, but the call for
1: like
0: electricians does not ebb and flow that much.
1: Yeah.
2: You sound like you've bought yourself into a corner, brother, either or. And I would love for you to consider 30 other options, 27 of which may be dumb, but just to free yourself from, it's not boring job, not making much money, but stable, and

0: the fact that you're being looked at as a youth.
1: Yeah, for sure.
0: And that changes the way they pocket this or bucket this when an employer is looking at you in this situation. So I think we would start fresh, and I'm going to send you a copy of Coleman's book, Finding the Work You're Wired to Do, and I want you to pretend like you had never worked in your life and you were brand new. And you just said, your dad just said, okay, you got to get out of the house. Go and be free, my son. And you said, okay, what am I going to do with my life? What do you want to be when you grow up? Huh? What do you want to be when you grow up, Anthony? You know, so I want you to answer that question kind of and start fresh as if you didn't have all this other stuff weighing you down, because it's probably going to take you to one of those other 300 options that John's talking about. And then you discover what Henry Cloud calls your desired future. That might be completely different than anything we're talking about. As a matter of fact, I think it should be. And then you say, okay, what must be true for me to be one of those kinds of people making that kind of money? Oh, wait a minute. I'm going to have to take a 2-year certification program. Oh, I'm going to have to go to trade school. Oh, I'm going to have to get a 4-year degree. Oh, I got to go to good graduate work. I don't know. Whatever it is to be one of those, then go do those things to be one of those.
2: And at 21, your chief focus is becoming the most excellent electrician possible, and there's going to be some grinding out that happens here. Like Dave said, it stinks, it's a bummer, whatever, but man, go become the best freaking electrician in your part of, in your province there, and you will be hired. Like the people will want you on their squad.
0: Exactly. Show up early, leave late, work while you're there,
2: take weekend jobs. I have a family member.
0: Take a bath and smile, and they'll never get rid of you. I mean, it's that simple.
2: And take Saturday and Sunday jobs at people's homes, and changing plugs out and changing light fixtures out and putting in ceiling fans. Like, become excellent at the craft and the adjacent crafts, man. And, dude, I'm telling you, as a guy that's spent a lot of money on electricians recently, bro, the demand
0: is
2: there.
0: You got, like, firsthand knowledge of welders, electricians. You're a real wealth of knowledge.
2: Son-in-law is helping me on with some home projects, but man, they are, the work they're doing is second to none, and they are very proud of it.
0: Yeah, they're
2: as they should be.
0: They like it. Yeah, so hang on, we'll pick up and send you a copy of that book. I'm Finding the Work You're Wired to Do.
2: Oh, good one, Dave.
0: Bada boom! It is the title.
2: Good one.
0: Sullivan is in Las Vegas. Hey, Sullivan, what's up?
3: How's it going?
0: Better than I deserve. How can I help?
3: So I'm kind of in a pickle a little bit. So my rent went from like $1,750 up to like $1,950. Me and wife are debating whether to stay here, move out. We're trying to pay off debt as much as we can. We have like $28,000 in debt. So we're kind of just looking around, seeing if it's better for us to stay or to move into something like cheaper. So that's kind of what we're at right now.
0: Cool. Was it just the two of you?
3: It's me, my wife, and my two daughters and my sister-in-law.
0: Oh, not just the two of you.
3: Okay. Yeah.
0: So you got to have a place that has a lot of bedrooms, huh?
3: Yeah, so we're looking for like a 3-bedroom, but Vegas can be pretty expensive.
0: Yeah, what's the sister-in-law? How does this play into this?
3: Well, she lives in California, and so she came out to Vegas to live with us to go to college. And so my wife and her are both going to CSN out here in Las Vegas.
0: Now, is she paying rent?
3: No, we're just trying to help her. She's 19, so
0: that's nice. You're broke. Okay.
3: Yeah.
2: Are you in a position to help her?
0: No, he's broke. Because you're getting ready to go rent a house you wouldn't have rented because you have a sister-in-law tagging along.
3: Yeah.
0: If you do, it's just you and the two kids, you might do something completely different. So that enters into this equation. So, Solomon, rent is patience. Patience while you get out of debt and save up money to buy a house. The less you pay for your patience, the faster you get out of debt and save up money to buy a house. And so I'm going to take the cheapest possible rent I can because it's for a period of time. It's not my way of doing life. It's living like no one else so that later I can buy a house. Living like no one else so later I can live like no one else and give like no one else. So you get out of debt, save your emergency fund, save your down payment because you have a low rent, and then you talk about buying a house. And as you do that, your credit will clean up. Because you don't have any debt, and you'll be more and more eligible for that while you're cleaning all this mess up. But you're going to have to lean in hard on all that. And you don't look at renting as a way of life then. We look at it as a temporary stop. We're camping here till we get our more permanent home that we actually own. And Sharon and I often called it camping, although there was no literal camping involved. We're going to camp here for a little while. No,

0: as a way of telling our brain this is temporary.
1: Just for a season, yeah.
0: Notifying my body it's not going to be here long. It's going to be somewhere else. I'm just camping. We're going to camp out here a while.

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0: Marcus is in Minneapolis. Hey, Marcus, how are you?
1: I'm good. How are you?
0: Better than I deserve. What's up?
1: Thanks for having me on. So my fiance and I are getting married here in about 3 weeks, and we are looking to build a home on 5 acres that my dad gifted to us. So for reference, we make about $150,000 gross per year. We have $110,000 in savings right now. Our only debt is $25,000 in student loans. But the house we want to build is around $400,000 to $450,000. But following the 25% rule, it probably looks like we'd only be able to afford something around the $300,000 range. So we're just looking for some guidance.
0: Well, you've already got that. We told you $300,000, didn't we?
1: Yeah.
0: How old are you guys?
1: We're both 28.
0: Okay.
2: If you take 25 of that 150 you have and pay off your student loans, and then you put $100,000 down on a $400,000 house, that brings you to $300,000, doesn't it?
1: Yes, but I'm saying I think I'd have to get the loan amount down to closer to $200,000 for that to work.
2: And y'all make a combined 150?
1: Yes. Gross, yeah.
0: Okay. Well, I mean, there's a concept that you can do whatever you want to do. You're grown-ups, and you're allowed to do that, but you're calling and asking our advice and the guidelines that we have, that we show people how not to be house poor so that they can have margin in their budget to invest and to be generous and to buy the next car for cash and to pay cash at Christmas and not have the house own them. So, what if you told me that the house you wanted was $700,000, but you can afford $200,000.
1: No way.
0: You would just say, you would use the words that no one uses in America. We can't afford it. And so you've got to decide what you can afford. Now, there's a couple of other options. I mean, no one says that in the first year of marriage that you should build a home. As a matter of fact, I would probably tell you, having built several homes, it's not good for your marriage to build a home in the first year of marriage. This is the opportunity to fight like you have never fought in your life. And so, it's a brand new tender relationship, marriage, and building a home's a lot. It's a lot of details, a lot of decisions, and a lot of compromises between the two of you of what color something's going to be or what the thing is going to be. And sometimes one of the spouses just says they're not going to be involved and the other one does it, but that's not healthy either. You both are going to live there. You both should speak into what the house is, okay? And you both should have a vote. And then by the time you do that, it's going to be strenuous relationally. I wouldn't tell people not to build a house in the first year of marriage relationally. So having said all of that and given that little speech, might be okay to just go rent an apartment on the other side of town. Is this land adjacent to your family?
1: Yeah, we have a family farm, so we're just kind of getting a chunk of that. So
0: be good for your wife to not be next door to her mother-in-law in the first year of marriage.
1: Yep, I get that.
2: Marcus, what's your take home every month?
1: It kind of varies because my work's a little seasonal, but I pick up some part-time work in the wintertime. So I don't know. It probably varies between 8 to 10, depending. Okay. I make more in the summer, so.
2: Okay.
0: And does your wife work? Your fiance?
1: Yes.
0: Getting ready to be.
1: Yep.
0: And that 150 is the total of the two of you?
1: Yes. Yep.
0: And the total take-home pay from the two of you would be about what?
1: Not 100% sure, to be honest.
0: Okay. Well, that would be a number you would need to have the discussion we're having.
2: Yeah, because I feel like you're underselling a bit. I feel like to get that 25% mark, I think you're close. I just did some napkin math here on the computer. I think you're closer than you think.
0: Yeah.
2: But I also agree.
0: But it's also okay to wait a year.
2: I also agree with Dave relationally. Tell your dad, thank you for this 5 acres. We want to spend 1 year just figuring it out ourselves.
0: At a cabin in the woods.
2: And we're going to save a little bit more money so we can put
0: nowhere
2: more down on
0: near any of you people. Yeah, I'm serious, man. It'd be great for you. And then when you come over there, your marriage is more knit and more matured. And when you come over there next door to her mother-in-law, then she can handle it a little better. And I know your mother's great, but she doesn't know that yet. So may take a while.
2: And you're going to have family members that say, oh, you're going to throw away money and we're giving you.
0: And I'll get a vote.
2: Yeah, it's a good season to learn, like, who gets to speak into what you do next. And that's awesome.
0: I'm taking a year off if I'm you.
2: Yeah.
0: Pay off the student loan today. Stack cash for a year. Rent a cheap apartment. You'll build a different house, by the way, too.
2: 100%.
0: You'll know each other better after a year, and you'll build a better house together.
2: Spend a year touring houses to see what you like. You like this kitchen. You like that bathroom.
0: Yeah. Clip, you know, build a Pinterest board with all the ideas you like and all that kind of stuff, and take pieces of a house. And, you know, the last house we built, it was three different houses that we found pieces of, and we bolted them together with an architect and made it look right.
2: Well, and even Sharon explaining parts of the house and the way this new house y'all built, like, it was a learned experience from another house.
0: Exactly.
2: But it was like we built a different house because
0: of that other
2: house. We had lived together in another situation. So,
0: exactly.
2: Yeah, you'll build a different home that you'll be more happy with.
0: Yeah, you'll do it. You'll be some. Yeah, wait a year. Wait a year and pay off student loan. That's my advice. Oh, the trick is, will you do it? Now, that's where it comes down.
2: I know we're against Polymarket, but we should have a Polymarket. Like, would they, one of those.
0: Oh, we're against betting?
2: A gambling site. Yeah, but if there was a, are they going to do it or not? That'd be fun.
0: Yeah, we could just take like an informal poll with no money on it.
2: There we go.
0: Okay. Yeah. We don't have to do GoFundMe with it. So.
2: Will they do it or will they not?
0: Will they do it? Thumbs up, thumbs down. John in Madison, Wisconsin. Hey, John, how are you?
3: Hi, I'm good. How are you doing?
0: Better than I deserve. How can I help?
3: So I have a question regarding starting a 401k. So I have about $50,000 in debt. $30,000 of those are student loans and about $20,000 on a car. And following the baby steps, I know I'm supposed to start paying down my debt, but at 30 years old, I'm kind of just getting a little bit
0: God, you're so old. You're going to die broke.
3: Funds.
0: You're going to die poor. You're so old.
2: John, you're 1,000 years old.
3: That is kind of what my thought was.
0: How are you getting around? A walker? Have you got a wheelchair? Dude,
3: yeah,
0: you are so stinking young. Don't whine about being old. You're not panicking at 30 years old. You need to get your butt out of debt and follow the baby steps.
2: You're good,
0: old.
2: Brother.
3: Okay, so just
0: you're not
3: hold off on the 401k.
0: Yeah, temporarily,
3: so
0: but I want you to
3: get paid down.
0: Yeah, but I want you to get after it, man. I mean, we don't keep this debt around for 4 years like it's a pet. It's just,
3: okay.
0: What'd you say? It was 50 grand?
3: 50 grand.
0: 60
3: yep,
0: grand. What do you
3: correct.
0: Make?
3: Me and my wife's combined income is about $175 per year.
0: So pay it off in a year.
2: 1 year, dude.
3: Okay. So
0: what's $5,000 a month in your budget?
3: Our margin is about $4,000 to $5,000 per month.
2: Done.
0: Well, cut something else out. I want $6,000 then. Be done in 10 months.
3: Okay.
2: Just be done with it.
0: And then this is not a question. You're a whole 31 years old when you start your 401k. But this trying to do six things at once is how people do nothing.
2: And by the way, you'll have $5,000 a month to invest to do whatever you want to with.
0: Once you get rid of this stupid debt.
2: Changes your life, man.
0: Attack it like it's a disease, because it is.

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1: Dave, I feel like this question is directly aimed at me, and so I just want to call out that it hurts already.
0: This is a personal affront to John Deloney.
1: To Deloney. Today's question comes from Diana in Washington, D.C. Since my husband and I have gotten married, we've justified certain purchases by saying, quote, it's an investment. For example, $2,000 worth of high-quality business suits that would last for many years. As we started listening to The Ramsey Show, we began to suspect that we aren't using the term it's an investment in the right way.
0: Correct.
1: Is it ever appropriate to refer to a purchase as a quote-unquote investment, even if we don't expect it to generate an income or profit? If not, how should we be thinking about purchases like these to decide if they're right for us?
0: It's never an investment. It's wise consumption.
1: Ooh, good line.
0: Or it's unwise consumption. One of the two.
1: But yeah. I really think my guitars and my hunting gear and my gym, those are investments.
0: Yeah. I mean, the thing is this. There's a couple things that when I first started teaching this stuff, people started throwing all these sayings at me. And they're all pretty good. Stuff like, you know, rich people ask how much, poor people ask how much down, how much a month.
1: Hmm.
0: Okay. Wise people buy an expensive item, rich people do, that will last 20 years. And poor people, unwise people, buy a cheap item that feels good right now and lasts 20 minutes. And so it's kind of like we're teaching the kid, they're buying a toy and you're going, that toy is going to break by the end of the week. Or you can buy this item, this toy, and it's going to last. It's built. It's a good, you know, it's a Tonka truck, right? It's going to last generationally. I got Tonka trucks at three generations now. So, you know, that kind of stuff. So, you know, what is a wise purchase? And so, you know, you buy a quality thing. So an example would be, I would suggest you buy a two-year-old high-quality automobile instead of a brand-new Dodge Neon.
1: Right.
0: Which is going to be crap by Friday because it was crap when you bought it on Monday. And so, you know, I mean, that. But that's the difference in a wealthy mentality and a poor mentality. I just want something shiny and new, even if it's cheap in quality and won't last. In her case, she's talking about that. That's what Diana's talking about, is a quality suit. It's going to last you. It's a timeless cut and material. It's not a high fashion item that's going to be a fad item, but that you can wear that forever. I wear on media and oftentimes on stage, I'll wear a black blazer. Okay. And I don't own a tie anymore. I got out of that business, but I've got three or four of those that I paid a lot of money for, and I think they're approaching 10 years old now. And they, you know, they're hanging in the closet here, they're hanging in the closet at the house, and so on. They're, you know, backstage at the event center. So if I need one, I got the exact same cut, custom made, high quality item, you know, and so it travels well because it's not going to wad up, and, you know, it's a, you know, so it's a good, that's, but that's not an investment because I can't turn around and sell it at a profit.
1: And that's the definition of an investment.
0: Yes.
1: It goes up in...
0: The investment's going to pay you money out and or go up in value and you can resell it. And clothing definitely doesn't qualify. Just ask the people at the consignment sale. And so, yeah, but you can call it a wise consumption. And it's a good, it's an interesting question. And what I do love about her question is that words do matter.
1: Yes.
0: They give your brain signals. Because if you call it an investment rather than wise consumption, it gives you permission to double down.
1: Well, and that's where I get called out because I've used the phrase, oh, this is really an investment, over and over in my life. And it's just been a bad justification for, I really want this thing and I want to get the nicest version of this thing.
0: Yeah.
1: And so if I call it an investment for whatever reason, it makes it okay. Instead of having the courage to say, you know what, I just want this and I've saved up for it and me wanting this is enough.
0: Yeah.
1: And I don't need all this other baggage to it to justify for myself.
0: Exactly.
1: That I want a nice thing.
0: I think I quit using, one of the times I learned to not use this was I was 26 years old. I was making a lot of money in the real estate business and before I went broke. And I bought a Jaguar, which I grew up in a neighborhood where they couldn't spell Jaguar. So, much less even knew what one was. So, it was very impressive to me that I had a Jaguar. I thought it was, you know, BA, right? So I roll up at my grandpa's house, and my grandpa Ramsey was a Scotsman. He was a classic grandpa. I mean, pull the crooked nails out of the board, straighten them out, and put them in a coffee can. This grandpa, right? He never threw away anything. Everything. He was a child of the Great Depression, worked 38 years for Alcoa Aluminum, saved every dollar he ever had, never invested any of it, just saved it, and just stacked cash. And he comes out, and he was a sweet man. He came out, and I'm there in my little double-breasted suit, and I think I'm a really cool 26-year-old. And he said, "What is that?" I said, "It's a Jaguar, Grandpa." He said, "Wow, it's a fine-looking automobile." He said, "What'd that cost?" And I think at the time it was like $35,000 or something, which today would be $150,000, right? And I said, $35,000. He goes, "Oh, my God, I've never spent that on a car." He said, "That is a fine car." I said, "Well, Grandpa, it's a great car. It's a great investment." And he said, "Really? That's amazing." He said, "So in 10 years, will that car be worth?" And I said, "Wah, wah, wah, wah, wah, wah, wah, wah." And he said, "Well, honey, my investments go up." But it's the same thing, right? It's that same mentality. Now, that car, if I had paid cash for it and wasn't leveraged to my eyeballs and getting ready to go broke in the real estate business, trying to appear to be something I'm not, which is the case in that situation, totally shallow as right. I could be, right? Classic putting on the pose. But if I had paid cash for the car and I had the wealth, I still should not have used the phrase, "It's an investment."
1: Right.
0: It's consumption that I can afford.
1: And that I want.
0: So it's wise consumption and I like it. And that's an okay answer. At least then I wasn't trying to defend it as if it was going up in value, which is rah, rah, rah, what he called me on. But that's the thing. If it's not going up in value and you can't turn around and resell it, or you don't propose it's going to go up in value, then you're not, it's not an investment. So we bought a boat and it's an investment in our family. No, it's consumption for your family. It's not an investment. Boats do not go up in value. None of them. Two best days of your life. The day you buy a boat, the day you sell it, right? That's the old saying. Now, I don't know that because I've never sold my boat. No, I've sold them and got a better one. But, yeah, so I'm still a boat guy. I'm not against boats. But the point being, we're investing in our children by taking them to Disney. No, you're consuming an experience. Hmm. And your value is that you want to spend money on experiences rather than other things. Okay, that's fine.
1: Just own it.
0: Quit acting like it's something it's not.
1: Right.
0: And that's what she's calling out wisely here.
1: Yeah.
0: I like that. That's a good discussion. Words matter. Out of the abundance of the heart, the mouth speaks. So, you know, make sure your heart's aligned on this. Okay, we're consuming this money. We can afford it. It's a wise consumption. It's a reasonable purchase given our situation. But we're not going to call it something it's not, which is an investment. Oh, that's so good.
1: And I'll even say this. The baggage that I brought to it, man, it took me a while to unpack this. I'll probably unpack this the rest of my life, is that underlying, I'm not worth that. Or guys like me don't play guitars like that.
0: I haven't earned that.
1: I'll never, like, that's people who buy that kind of thing.
0: So you're acting like it's going to go up in value because that makes it okay because you're not worth doing it for you.
1: That's it. And for me, taking ownership of, I want this. My wife and I have agreed on it, and it's okay if I get it. It's okay.
0: Yeah.
1: And it checks, it's a part of our life rhythm, right?
0: That's good. I like that.
1: But that was for me getting over, like, I'm not worth $2,000 suit. Like, I'm not that guy. I'll never be that guy. But if it's an investment, I can do that. Right.
0: Yeah. Well, and it keeps you from buying stuff to impress other people.
1: That to me is the most important thing.

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0: One of the biggest things that is a mistake people make is thinking they can skip having a will because they're too young for a will or too healthy for a will or they don't own anything. Well, guess what? You don't get to pick when you die. So, sadly, sometimes that happens to young and healthy people. A will helps protect your family. 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Jennifer is in Charlotte, North Carolina. Hi, Jennifer. How are you?
1: Hey, I'm good. How are you guys?
0: Better than we deserve. What's up?
1: Well, I was wanting to know if I should go back to school. Well, if I should go to school. I've never been to college, and the job that I've been in, although I've risen through the ranks position wise, I can't go any further without a 4-year degree.
0: And what do you do?
1: I work in the cafeteria. I'm a trainer for them. And so I've been a worker, I've been a manager, assistant manager, a manager.
0: I mean, what is it that you can't do because you don't have a 4-year degree?
2: Is it just corporate policy?
1: It is. It is definitely required. I've tried every avenue I can think of, and I can't be in a supervisory role and or
0: how long have you worked there?
1: In a specialist. I've worked there for almost 20 years.
0: Okay. And so if you get a 4-year degree in what, nutrition or what?
1: Honestly, it could probably be in anything.
2: Probably anything.
1: I was thinking business. Yeah.
0: Just to check the corporate box. And then your income today is what?
1: $65,000.
0: $65,000 a year is what you make?
1: Yeah.
0: How old are you?
1: 50.
0: Okay. And what would you make 4 years from now if you got a degree in any old thing?
1: Well, a person of my work experience, other than college and caliber, they make around 75 to 85.
0: Doing the exact same job?
1: Doing not what I do, but doing what I would want to be able to do.
0: Which is what?
1: Be a supervisor. Or maybe a...
0: over the cafeteria.
1: A training specialist. Well, it would be over several cafeterias, like 18. Mm. And my thought process is that even if it takes me 5 or 6 years, if I, being 50, that would still give me an additional 5, 6 years.
0: Okay. What I do like is the idea of improving yourself. Putting some tools in your belt for you to be worth more and earn more. I like that. I don't like that you're doing it for an artificial ceiling that shouldn't be there. And so that makes me want to quit and go work for someone else instead.
1: My husband said something similar.
0: Yeah. I mean, because this is stupid that you have to have a 4-year degree in left-handed puppetry so you can go run 18 cafeterias and you know how to run a cafeteria off the back of your hand without thinking about it. And these morons in corporate America have decided that a 4-year degree somehow makes you a genius. Somebody with a 4-year degree came up with this policy. That's how much of a genius they are. So, so I don't like that part of the discussion at all, but I love the idea of continuing personal growth. Continued personal growth is the best investment human beings can make. Going to events, going to seminars, reading books, studying, getting another certification, another degree, constant state of learning in a culture where the rate of change is so rapid that it's blinding is necessary to win and to grow and to be better. And so I like all of that. And so I would tell you to go to school and study something. I don't mind that a bit. I also think you probably need to look at working somewhere else. John, what are you thinking?
2: Yeah, I'm thinking one at what a costly corporate mistake to not put somebody of your experience, caliber, leadership ability into the next right position that will improve everything for the company, their bottom line, their employee retention, their insider knowledge, all of it, simply for this one box. It's just corporations deciding we're going to outsource, we're going to use a metric to outsource value, and we're going to use a metric called degree or not degree as
0: a hard stop.
2: Yeah.
0: I mean, you know, we have some policies around Ramsey that we say that we start the policy with almost never.
2: Mm.
0: Okay, we almost never hire relatives of current team members. Mm-hmm. Because if you fire one, you lose the other one usually. So we just almost never do it. But we have occasionally.
2: Right.
0: When common sense superimposed and stepped on top of a policy, then we put the policy down.
2: And I've worked in university settings, which are the epicenter of this, right? You got to have a degree to breathe at a university campus, and I get it. I've had two different universities and two different employees that I would put as some of the best employees I've ever worked with, had no degree, but they were so skilled, and I gave them a path to eventually if they wanted to, but I went and fought on their behalf, right? And so I'm frustrated there. On the other side of it,
0: for you, yeah.
2: I grew up in a home where, and what Dave said is really wise. So in what he said is very specific. My mom took her first community college class at the age of 41, and it was simply, I want to get some training and some education so that I can go make some more money. And she found a whole new world. And so she graduated with her PhD at 63 and got tenured at 57, got tenured as a professor at 63. That was not even on her radar, not even on her planet. And here is this woman from Texas that spent in her mid-70s was teaching over at Oxford, overseas. It gave her a whole new world, but the pursuit, and Dave was right here, was she wanted to grow herself, and she wanted to keep learning and keep getting
0: wasn't
2: better.
0: Wasn't driven by an
2: things.
0: Artificial corporate stupid policy.
2: That's it. That's right. Yeah. Initially, I want to get some training so I can get a job at a community college, and that led to another thing, led to another thing, but it was all based on I want to continue to grow. She spent time in corporations because she kept learning new things. And so if you do take this track, which I like Dave's support, make sure you study something that you're super interested in. Make sure you get through it quickly too, and you find the least expensive option for you.
0: And you pay cash for it.
2: And if this job goes away, you've got a tool set that your horizons, your toolkit, everything's been expanded so that you can go do other things besides just this one thing. Because they set you up for this.
0: Yeah. And by the way, your tool set may tell you to leave.
2: That's exactly right. You might find out, oh my gosh, I have the skill set to go do the same thing at a warehouse instead of a cafeteria.
0: Then I don't have to work for stupid people.
2: And I can make $250,000 doing that, right? Because you've got such amazing experience. You got experience working with parents, working with administrators, working with legislatures, working with vendors. You've got so much experience that you may not even realize how marketable you are. That's great. But Dave, I just get frustrated by those hard stops. You know what I mean?
0: Yeah. So, I mean, I can understand the concept, but I think an almost never in front of it, and then she's the exception, would be much less corporate stupidity.
2: It's just this corporate idea of you just box yourself into a corner.
0: Yeah.
2: Unnecessarily, right?
0: Well, I mean, and this is why small businesses employ 57% of Americans. Because small businesses use common sense.
2: I need a person who can do this job.
0: Yeah. If you work for a family business, they actually, most of the time, have some brains.
2: Huh.
0: You know, and at least look at something through a reasonable lens. You know, you might not agree with it, but they at least are, you know, it's not a blind.
2: And is the reasonable lens, can you do this job well?
0: Yeah.
2: With excellence?
0: Yeah. I don't know what anyone's degree is in this place except yours because you talk about them all the time.

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2: The 9/11 mastermind is stand trial. I'm Ted Lindner, Fox News. The accused mastermind of the September 11 terror attacks 25 years ago and three alleged co-conspirators will stand trial in 2028. That ruling on Wednesday from a military judge comes nearly a quarter century after nearly 3,000 people were killed. Khalid Sheikh Mohammed and the defendants have been held at Guantanamo Bay since 2003. The trial testimony's finished in the murder trial of Lindsey Clancy.
3: The final witness returning to the stand, driving home the prosecution's case.
4: It is my opinion within a reasonable degree of medical certainty that Ms. Clancy was criminally responsible.
3: Prosecutors say the Massachusetts mother acted rationally and intentionally, planning and executing the murder of her three children inside the family's Duxbury home. Dr. Gregory Sadoff, a forensic psychologist with the FBI's Behavioral Analysis Unit, interviewed Clancy via Zoom earlier this year and reviewed extensive medical records. The defense says the Massachusetts mother should not be held criminally responsible for the killings, that she was misdiagnosed, overmedicated, and suffering from postpartum psychosis.
2: Fox's Molly Lyon. Meta agreeing to a settlement in a lawsuit brought by dozens of states that accused the social media company of trying to get children addicted to their services. Fox's Claudia Cowan.
5: Under the terms of the settlement over the next 10 years, Meta will pay up to $17 billion to the coalition of states that sued the social media giant. It will also have to make big changes to how Facebook and Instagram operate for minors and make stronger efforts to flag harmful content and remove users under 13. Provided the court approves the deal, California alone will receive up to $2 billion. California Attorney General Rob Bonta saying, quote, "Today we have secured a settlement with Meta that will make social media less dangerous for our kids and make a world of difference for children and their families."
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0: From the heartland of America and the gateway to the West, good morning, good evening, wherever you may be across the nation, around the world. I'm George Norrie, and this is Coast to Coast AM. Later tonight, the strange and unusual. Here's what's happening. President Donald Trump says that the U.S. is achieving a very big victory as the Iran war nears the six-month mark, and that it will continue for as long as necessary, and there's no timetable to resume peace talks. Meanwhile, Israeli Prime Minister Benjamin Netanyahu has said he told President Trump recently that a diplomatic deal with Iran is not possible, calling the Islamic Republic leadership savages. Let's check in with Howard Bloom, author of The Mohammed Code. Howard, your thoughts on what things have been going on?
1: Well, as you said, President Donald Trump told Al Jazeera today that we are on the brink of achieving a very great victory in Iran, but that does not appear to be true. In fact, we have entered a great stalemate. We've gone for 28 days without major attacks in the Iran war. We've lost more than we think, but have we won anything? The two big prizes in this war are Iran's nuclear bomb-making capability and the Strait of Hormuz. As you know, one-fifth of the world's oil flowed through the Strait of Hormuz before February 28th, when we and Israel attacked Iran to stop its nuclear weapons program. Before that attack, 130 ships a day were clearing the Hormuz Strait, 21.6 million barrels of oil every day, 900,000 barrels every hour, 250 barrels every second. Today, that number is down to 15 ships a day, 15 measly ships a day, down from 130. Donald Trump says that we control the Strait of Hormuz. We don't. Iran claims it controls the Strait of Hormuz, and it declares something stronger, that God, Allah, has given Iran the Strait to in perpetuity until the end of time. But Iran doesn't control the Strait of Hormuz either. Both sides

0: United States has led for 80 years. And slowly but surely, one microstep at a time, Beijing is turning that vast economic infrastructure into a world order under the control of China. Scott Bessent, speaking on behalf of the Trump administration, said that all of the countries on the earth are ordered to stop trading with Iran and must help the United States seal Iran off in a bubble in which Iran's government of ayatollahs and supreme leaders will shrivel and die. A Chinese foreign ministry, however, proclaimed that China, quote, firmly opposes illegal unilateral sanctions that have no basis in international law and are not authorized by the UN Security Council. In other words, America's demands were illegitimate and China would not obey them. America, the Chinese foreign ministry said, had no right to dictate Beijing's relationships to other sovereign nations. In other words, the Chinese use the fact that American leadership is fickle and imperious against us. From now on, China implied it would dictate the rules. Not Scott Bessent, but China. When Xi Jinping visits the USA on September 24th, he is very likely to take advantage of the trip to subtly drive this point home.
1: We'll see how it happens. Thanks, Howard. I appreciate the report. Meta has agreed to pay as much as $17.1 billion and implement restrictions on teen accounts to settle claims that the tech giant designed Facebook and Instagram to addict children and misled the public about the platform's safety. The deal, disclosed in court papers, resolves claims brought by 29 states and averts one of the highest profile tests yet of allegations that social media companies have harmed young users. The Federal Reserve's preferred inflation gauge rose slightly in July as the pace of price of growth remained well above the central bank's target ahead. The Commerce Department reported that the Personal Consumption Expenditures Index rose from a month ago and was up 3.7% on an annual basis in July. Let's check in with investment guru Mish Sedlak. Mish, what do you think of all of this?
2: The report itself wasn't all that bad, but it was worse than expected. And when you look at the details were even worse than that. So let's go over the numbers. They expected it to rise, the PCE, personal consumption expenditures, expected to rise 0.1%, rose 0.2%. The year-over-year numbers were supposed to get better. They didn't. Here's the numbers. You mentioned one of them. PCE was 3.7%, but that was up from 2.3% in September of 2024. PCE goods was 3.7%. That bottomed at negative 1.2% in September of 2024. Services was up 3.7%. Bottomed at 3.4% in October of 2025, and core PCE was 3.3%, bottomed at 2.2% and 2.6% in April of 2025. So all of these numbers have not improved, George. They're just not getting better. The Fed keeps saying, wait and see. I dove into the numbers, and this one's kind of interesting. The BEA said the price of gasoline declined 2.7% in July. That just didn't feel right to me, George. It didn't. So I went on to AAA, looked at their gasoline prices. For July, the weekly average was $3.83. For July 16th, it was $3.94. For July 23, it was $4.09. And July 30th was also $4.09. Now, the average for June was $3.96. If you average that out, it's $3.98. So the BEA is saying the prices went down when I calculate 2.7%. When I calculate, they rose 0.5%. So what was this all about? This was had to be a seasonal adjustment. There's no other factor here, unless you think they're manipulating the prices. I don't. So, but to the average consumer who, when the BEA says prices declined 2.7% and people know that they actually rose, it just doesn't look good, George. You have time for a little bit of update on Canada?

0: 20 seconds. Go for it.
1: Okay. The trade war with Canada is not doing either the United States or Canada any good, but it's actually ties into something Howard said. We're pushing Canada closer to China. China, in response to this, actually is going to allow more Chinese car imports as a result of this tariff. Both sides are losing on this, George. I hope cooler heads prevail.
0: Good observation. Thanks, Mish. Catastrophic flash flooding has hit China and Nepal with at least 150 people confirmed dead. The toll is likely to rise with hundreds of tourists, including foreign nationals, missing. Published in the Journal of the American Geriatric Society, a study found that older adults classified as overweight actually had a lower risk of dying from any cause than their peers at so-called normal weight. And in men, mild to moderate obesity was linked to lower risk as well. At the same time, carrying extra fat, specifically around the belly, was linked to a higher death rate, regardless of overall weight. It's a finding that unsettles one of the most stubborn assumptions in American medicine. The next time you book a trip to some faraway city, don't think of it as just a vacation. Think of it as preventative medicine. A growing body of research suggests travel is more than a luxury or an escape. It may be a legitimate tool for improving mental health, one whose effects scientists are only beginning to understand. In a moment, the numbers lady, Glynis McCants, joins us to talk about how the numbers fare. And then we'll take your calls next hour with her, and she'll do readings. We'll need your birth date when we come back later on Coast to Coast AM.
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0: And welcome back to Coast. George Norrie with you, Glynis McCants, the numbers lady back with us, has been a numerologist for more than 27 years and uses a unique method which she'll talk about, a number system. Glynis uses numerology to successfully even pick her husband. And that's still working with Charlie, isn't it, Glynis? Oh, turn on your mic, Glynis.
8: Hi, George.
0: There you go.
8: Yes, you can hear me now, right?
0: Loud and clear.
8: Right. I was muting just for that. I didn't want to interfere with anybody reporting. But yes, we're doing fantastic. So yes, the numbers really do work, and I'm so happy about that.
0: As we get into numerology and take calls later on, we had a tragedy yesterday with the wonderful Dolly Parton dying at the age of 80, born on January 16th, 1946. Did the numbers show anything to you?
8: Well, I want to make sure we're on the same page there. I believe she was born January 19th, 1946.
0: Ah, okay.
8: Yeah. And I've been looking at her numbers. If anyone wants to confirm that, that'd be great. But that's what I have. And I've been talking about her for the last 24 hours nonstop because, look, Dolly Parton was, if you ask me, George, she was literally an earth angel. All she did was bring kindness to the world. That was like her mission statement. So, yes, she could sing. She had a beautiful voice. She was a good, great actress. But what she did, this is what I loved about her numerology. When I look at her blueprint, she was a four life path. The four is someone who feels this need to educate. Like when they learn something, they want to teach you. And the fact that she donated, what was it, over 300 million books with the Imagination Library that she created.
0: Right. To kids worldwide. Yep.
8: I mean, imagine that, George. Like, what a tremendous difference that she made. And also, because her destiny number was a nine, the nine destiny feels like if they don't do something where they leave the world a better place, they're miserable. You see? So, yeah, it's a bummer for all of us that she passed. But what a full life. That woman was, she was on fire to the very end. Don't you agree?
0: Absolutely. She didn't stop. That's why I was so shocked when they announced she died.
8: Yeah, no, it was a shocker. But now that we're learning about the, you know, having some cancer and just telling her group, don't say a word. That's also in her numerology. I call the four life path the human turtle. If they don't want to deal with people, they go in that shell and you can bang on that door, but you're not going to get in. And if you think about it, even her marriage to Carl Dean, they were together. Well, gosh, married like 59 years, and yet we didn't know him, did we?
0: He hated publicity.
8: That's right, and she honored that. Yet there's like four pictures of the two of them, and yet everyone who knew her says when he passed last year, she was devastated, like her heart was broken, and I believe that. And I believe that also plays a role. You know, when we talk about what we don't deal with mentally can attack us physically. She said that I was so focused on Carl's health, I kind of neglected my own. You know, she said that. So that was one of those little hints we got from her of what she was going through. But forever, the optimist, right? This woman, she didn't want us to suffer. Do you see? Like if we knew she had cancer, think how upset everyone would have been. And that's all you would hear about. She didn't want that. She wanted to be a light until she was done. Not that I think she knew she was going to pass that day. I don't think that.
0: You're right. And you're right. January 19th of 46 is her birth date.
8: Good. Because you know the motto, if I get the numbers wrong, I get to be wrong. And I hate that. That's not fun. I'm going to tell you something else that I've noticed. Now, that Hayden Panettiere, did you cover that at all? The 36-year-old girl?
0: The actress? No, we did not touch that. But that was a tragedy,
8: it was interesting
0: too.
8: Interesting to note, their numbers were incredibly similar. And the reason I find that fascinating is she had just written a tell-all book. And her only reason for writing it, she was just trying to help young people not fall into something where they don't belong, right? Where people take advantage of you or someone tries to invade your space. She was also trying to help in the way that she could. And both of these women, I see this pattern. They have a two attitude, which is a very sensitive energy. They were in a personal year of three, which is communication. Both of them had talked about some of their issues. Like she couldn't walk. She had to wear crutches. And this is a 36-year-old girl. Somehow she had this major nerve damage. So although we still don't know exactly what happened when she passed, here's what's interesting. She passed August 16th, 2026. And Dolly passed August 25th, 2026. When you break those numbers down, the actual day, 1 + 6 = 7, 2 + 5 = 7, the whole date reduced to one digit is also 7. Well, 7 can be angel energy, George, meaning no one wants to pass away, certainly a 36-year-old girl who's in her life, but something spiritual did happen there. And I don't know. I know she was suffering, and I know emotionally she'd made bad choices in relationship. But in Dolly's case, honestly, that's like a little angel going back, right? Just going back to heaven. She gave so much here. She's never going to be forgotten. And I think Hayden, she's a teachable moment for the people in her age bracket so they can learn from her. And they both passed this month.
0: Folks, to the people who are brand new, Glynis, tell us about numerology. Where does it come from?
8: So numerology itself is a science of numbers. And in my case, because there's more than one form of numerology, Pythagoras was the famous mathematician. And his belief was that everything in this universe has vibration. And what I really tapped into is people. Because you have three numbers that come from a name when you use his formula, three numbers that come from a birthday. Those six numbers give me a blueprint of who someone is. And, you know, he did the basic definitions, George. The basic numbers are 1 through 9. But by giving traits to each one, when you have a blueprint, you really can learn who you are and who the people are in your life.
0: Well, that's a great point. In the month of August, almost over, what kind of month would it be?
8: Well, you know, this month has been powerful. Just like I said about Hayden and Dolly, there was this repeating energy, in their case, 77. Well, luckily, we still have some dates left, a couple more days here. I would make a note for everyone listening. August 28th, that date is literally going to be a one day, the actual day, and the whole date will be one. So we're talking 11 energy. And then the attitude, which is what I call it, George, the month and day, it's a 9. Well, 9-1-1, that's like you could wake up. Well, you should wake up with some good energy, by the way, George, because it's a natural match to your 7. So if you could schedule something that day, it'd be smart to do it. But it just helps us be alert. It helps you be aware. It makes you feel like, I got to get something done today where I feel good about myself. And then the next day, when you break it down, it's 2. So the actual day reduces to 2. The whole date reduced 1 digit is 2. What does that tell us? Intuition, George. If there's something you feel like you just don't know the answer, that's the day to do the investigation. That is the day to look into it. And then emotionally, if somebody pushes your buttons, you don't fall in. You just make a note and say, you know what? It's 2 energy. I'm not going to. I'm just going to step back and observe what's happening here. And then finally on that 30th, 3 plus 0 is 3. The whole date reduced to 1 digit is another 3. That's communication. And that's getting back to the humor. You know, when it gets too heavy, I was just talking about you, George, how funny you can be. That day is when the Joker comes out. So make a note of that.
0: Humor. I sure will.
8: You will.
0: We're going to take a short break, Glynis, and come back with more. 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
1: We'll take your calls next hour with the numbers lady, Glynis McCants. 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
1: And welcome back, George Norrie, along with the numbers lady, Glynis McCants. Glynis, you've taught us about life path numbers before, but for the new folks, how does that work?
5: Okay, so when we look at a blueprint, as I say, there's six numbers, right? You got three numbers coming from your name, three numbers from the birth date. And the most important number is the life path number. It's when you take your full date of birth and reduce it to one digit. So in the example I'm going to use, let's go with 10/5/1989. All right. You add this straight across. 1 + 5 + 1 + 9 + 8 + 9. Now, technically, that breaks down to 33. And then you keep going. 33, 3 plus 3 is 6. Now, there are people, your audience is fanatical. They love to talk about the master number. So I tell you this, George, if you have an 11, a 22, or a 33 before you get to that single digit, you make a note of it as being your master number, all right? However, when we talk basic numbers, they are crucial. So in that case, it's the number 6. 6 is this magnetic vibration. They like to be in charge. They like to call the shots. So when you're listening right now, you should take that full date of birth and reduce it to one digit to determine which life path number are you, because the numbers are 1 through 9, the basic.
1: That is fantastic. Is there a certain number life path that is better than another?
5: Well, here's how it works. Like, every life path number has a certain trait that matters. And if they don't use it in this lifetime, they're not going to be happy. Like when I counsel someone, maybe it's someone who's an accountant, all right? And they're good at it. They're making money, but they're not happy. Well, it turns out maybe they're life path 3, which is natural performer. And then I encourage it. Sure enough, it turns out they write music. Well, once they pursue that, they make their money and they're really happy. So that's why you do want to know, what life path number are you?
1: How does it work? We know it works. Even your predictions are uncanny. But how does numerology work?
5: Well, when you look at each number and know that there's a trait attached to it, that's what can help you answer that question. So, example, when you're born on a 4-day, like in your case, June 4th, that 4, just like Dolly Parton, it means you seek knowledge and you want to learn. And once you learn something new, you want to share it with the people who matter to you. Now, in your case, because you're also a broadcaster, you're able to share it with the masses. But I believe even in your home, like your family, you would pass on any wisdom you have. That would be a natural thing to do for a 4. Another thing about a 4, they won't put up with a liar. You know, if you're dishonest, the 4 is just like, thank you, get lost. Because they don't have time for that. They need honesty around them.
1: What
5: so
1: would
5: that's
1: you have
5: just one number.
1: What would you have told my parents if you were at my hospital birth on June 4th? What would you have told them about me?
5: I would have looked at that full date of birth, and then I would have reduced it. In your case, I know that it's a 7, and this is what I would have told them. I say, you know what? That first of all, you must have been a very cute baby, and I'm not blowing smoke. I say that because the 7, when they're sleeping as little people, they look like a little angel. And you would shock me if your mom didn't end up saying that. Oh, he looks like an angel when he sleeps. But I would have warned them. I would have said, you cannot push a 7. You can't make them do what you want just because you asked them to. They have to decide. They have to make up their mind to join in. And also alone time. You cannot invade their privacy. If you do, it will really upset them. Like, you don't go into their room when they're at school. You know, if a 7 life path comes home as a kid and see that someone's been in their room, they get very upset. So I would have just given them a heads up. Another thing I would say about you, I would have told your parents, the 1 attitude number is someone who likes to win. So I would have encouraged, like, perhaps sports or something that you enjoy where you feel like you're having a victory. I would have encouraged that with them. Because, George, here's the thing. And I counsel so many women that are pregnant, right? They're expecting their baby. And I counsel them as a couple on how to raise the energy once it gets here. If you don't know, you can make a mistake not knowing, right? Like if I counsel, I've had a mother-daughter, they didn't talk for 5 years. Well, when I looked at the numbers, they were a complete challenge in numerology. But when I counseled them and helped them understand their differences, they now get along just fine. And that was 10 years ago, 10 years ago, and they now have a relationship. So yeah, this is that kind of knowledge that really helps you understand yourself and the people in your life.
1: We have a great listener by the name of Linda who just loves you, Glynis, but she can't get to the phone. She emailed us her birth date. I'm going to give it to you. June 11, 1947. 6/11/47. What can you tell her about herself?
5: Okay, so the first thing I would do, again, when we talk master number, when you're born the 11th or the 22nd, that's an automatic master number. So that tells me that Linda, she's hard on herself. You know, she wants to give excellence. But there's that little voice in her that comes up saying, no matter how much or how good I do it, I hate when I come up short. And then they focus on that. They focus on the one thing that went wrong. So the first thing I teach her is let it go. Who cares? There's no such thing as perfect. And then when they do a great job, she needs to stop and acknowledge that. Now, she has an 8 attitude. So this is funny. The 2 life path, which is her life path number, they're very sensitive, right? They can be very gentle. But the 8 attitude, George, is the most blunt energy ever. If they feel you're not being on the up and up, or they feel you push them too far, they will let you have it. Like verbally, they will say what they feel. But then later, they feel drained by it, George. Because, you know, that saying, I'm a lover, not a fighter. It's the truth for it, too. They don't want to fight, but they will if they have to. So that's Linda.
1: That's great. Tell us about your event coming up on Saturday.
5: Well, what I'm doing, I'm all about healing, right? Because, again, when I look at Dolly Parton and I look at Hayden and all the stuff that was going on physically, I know that when we get sick, our mind plays a role in that. And I'm sure you're very familiar with that, right, George?
1: Oh, yeah.
5: It's like sometimes, like the people who don't want to ask for help, they don't want to tell people what's up. They can internalize, and the next thing you know, you get sick. So this workshop, what I'm going to do, and it's going to be based on life path, I'm going to explain what happens, like each life path number, what do they lean towards when it comes to getting sick, and then how do they overcome it? Because affirmations, I have taught affirmations as long as I've done numbers. So, I mean, it's almost 30 years, right? It's something I jumped in as a teenager. That's just a fact. And it was Louise Hay who first inspired me to understand how much more power we have. You know, what we don't deal with mentally can attack us physically. How do we overcome it? And George, I get the best story. So this Saturday, I'm going to teach it. It's online. It's a healing your body workshop, and it's for 90 minutes. So, you know, people take that time out of their schedule. I'm going to teach an affirmation that day. I'm going to recommend books that I know for a fact can help you heal. And then every week for a month, George, they get a brand new affirmation to keep them motivated, meaning it's 15 minutes of me doing an audio, and they just do it with me. And the results have been phenomenal. This is my 4th or 5th one. And every time we get these letters of people shifting in ways they just didn't. Like they go to the hospital, George, or the doctor never comes up with what's wrong with them. And then they start doing these affirmations and start to feel better than they have in years. That's and others great. Just simply heal their body.
1: And they can get to it through numberslady.com.
5: Correct. It's the top thing. If they click on products, and by the way, I still have a little discount on there for them because I was going to do your show. But yes, they go to products page, and it's the first item they see, Healing Your Body event.
1: Let's keep in touch with Tom. We're going to start our live stage shows next year, and you'd be great at some of them.
5: I'm super excited, and I heard you're local. Isn't that right, George? Well,
1: yes.
5: Local for me, right? Los Angeles?
1: Yep.
5: I'm so excited for you. This is a big deal, and I just know it's going to be wonderful. Wonderful. Not to mention, again, I'll say this because we've worked together for many years now. And what I've observed, I got to share with your audience because it's my favorite thing you ever said. I was on your panel and I said, George, I have an affirmation for you. And I said, I radiate such love and kindness that negative people cannot see me. I radiate such love and kindness that negative people cannot see me. And then you said, oh, wait, where did Glynis go? Doesn't anyone know where she went? I mean, George, I laugh. When that pops in my head, I laugh again and again. That was a beautiful line.
1: Tell me about my mother. She's 97, 528-29.
5: Okay, 528-29. Well, of course, I'm going to ask, is she still able to drive or is she not driving?
1: She's still driving at 97. I warn people in Detroit to stay off the streets, but she keeps driving.
5: Okay, so here's what I would tell you. This is a powerful statement about your mom. When we go back to life path, a life path number 9, their family is everything to them. So the idea of like not being there for family would be very, very hard for your mom. So I think that's playing a role in why she's still here. Like, do the grandkids, has everyone come to her?
1: As much as they can, absolutely. There's a patch Detroit.
5: Doesn't mean the world to her, is what I'm going to tell you. She loves
1: that.
5: Oh,
1: yeah, she loves
5: that. Yeah, because she also has a 6 attitude, which is the mother number. And yet, born on a 1 day, that's that motivation. You know, that's the thing when she wakes up and says, I have things I got to get done. She still has that in her. And that's what's keeping her around.
1: The numbers determine people's personalities, or does the personality determine the number?
5: No, it's definitely a personality thing. So here's what happens. There is a positive and negative side to every number. And some people fall into the negative side. And when they do, boy, I can spot it a mile away, George. And that, you know, going back to Dolly Parton, I literally am telling you, that woman chose to live on the positive side of each number. How many times was she, people try to pull her into politics, she wouldn't touch it. She's like, you know what? I love my people. I want everyone to be happy. I'm not going to participate. And that was huge, especially in this world of division. She also had 3-1 before she came a 4 life path. A 3 is the singer. They're known for the eyes, the smile, the voice. Think of the beauty on that woman's face. And then, born the 19th, 1 + 9 = 10, 1 + 0 = 1. There's that ambition. There's the drive. And that's why she said, she literally said, was it a week ago? I have so much more I want to do. I have so many great ideas of what I'm going to do next. That is living your life in a positive way by the numbers. Yes.
1: If there was another person born on January 19th, 1946, her date, would they be like her or totally opposite her?
5: Well, let's talk about the opposite of that, okay? Let's say they've got the 2 attitude, and I should have mentioned that to you. The 2 is that gentle spirit, like they just want to make everyone feel better. Well, the shadow side of the 2 would be they're mad. They've been hurt too many times, and now they've turned against people. They don't want to deal with anybody. And then the 1, the day they're born, if they felt like they never had a victory, they become bitter. And now they'll compete with you. No matter what you say, they will try to one-up you, which can be very exhausting. And then the life path 4, here's the shadow side, the voice that says, if I cannot do it perfectly, I don't want to do it. See, Dolly was willing to do it. She's like, I'm going to wing it. I'm going to make it work. But the shadow side would be not doing it. All the great ideas would live and die in your head. So that's the difference in energy. And it's the same birthday.
1: And that would hold up for most people if you had 2 people born on the same date?
5: Well, here's what's funny. Like when I teach workshops and someone meets a person who's on their birthday, they become buddies. Like it's very funny to watch how quickly they enjoy each other. Even if one is living on the opposite of what they are, there's still this kindred spirit. There's an understanding of one another. And then, Georgia, honestly, like I met this one couple. They're like in their 70s now, but they were like, they were madly in love. You know, they've been married, let's say, 50 years, but I just had to know. I said, well, gosh, when did you guys meet? And he's like, kindergarten. I go, excuse me? He's like, yeah, I saw her on the playground. I knew she was the one. And I'm not kidding, George. But they had natural match numbers, which means automatic connection. When you have a chart, let's say you have 3 challenge numbers out of 6, that means you have to work hard on the relationship. If you have 1 or 2, you can agree to disagree. And if you have 4 out of 6, you got to question, is it worth my time? This particular couple had 6 natural match out of 6 numbers. They were just that good together from the beginning.
1: Is there a number you are glad you don't have in your birth date?
5: Well, I kind of had a funny breakthrough about that. I was breaking down all my numbers because here's how it works. Yes, you have a blueprint, but then the name you go by also has numbers. You have a destiny number. And I noticed when I broke it all down, I had the numbers 1 through 9. But what determines what matters is where is it placed? Is it your soul number, personality number, power name number? It depends on where it's located. So, yeah. And you know what I think it did for me, George, is it helped me understand people because I have a piece of it in my chart.
1: We're going to come back and take phone calls with the numbers lady, Glynis McCants. If you want a reading, give Uriel your birth date, month, day, and year. If you just want to ask a question, just let him know that, too. Back in a moment on Coast to Coast AM.
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7: An historic settlement. I'm Sue Guzman, Fox News. Facebook's parent company Meta agreeing now to pay out billions of dollars to a number of states to settle a lawsuit over social media addiction. Fox's Claudia Cowan has more from Oakland, California.
8: A landmark trial ends with a bombshell settlement. Meta will pay nearly $17 billion to a coalition of 29 states that sued the tech giant. Meta does not admit wrongdoing in the settlement, but will now change how Facebook and Instagram operate for teens and make stronger efforts to flag and remove users under 13 years old. Those specifics include better age verification, usage limits, data collection limitations, nighttime access restrictions, school modes, required breaks in usage, drawing praise from anguished parents who've demanded these changes for years.
7: Meta is calling on rivals like TikTok and YouTube to implement similar restrictions. At least 160 people are dead, more than 1,300 missing, after massive flash floods devastated a border area of Nepal and China. Fox's Matt Finn.
9: The U.S. Geological Survey says a 4.4 earthquake struck moments before these mudslides, and there's a theory that the earthquake caused a massive part of a glacier to break off and fall thousands of feet, triggering an avalanche of ice and rock, which in turn caused the flood. Today's disaster is being investigated, and at this hour, there's a desperate search for people who may have survived or are buried. The State Department is assisting. Secretary Rubio says he is united in prayer for the Nepali people.
7: Americans are among those missing. The accused mastermind of the 9/11 terror attacks, Khalid Sheikh Mohammed, and three alleged co-conspirators are going to stand trial in 2028. That was a ruling from a military judge. Four have been held at Guantanamo Bay since 2003. 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

0: challenge to you, compatible to you, or natural match. The natural match is the best because it means it resonates with your energy. So when you start a business and you're breaking down those numbers, I help people pick the right numbers all the time. And George, the original book, Glynis Has Your Number, that one teaches you. Yeah, you know, I call it the buffet, right? It's the buffet of numerology because I covered all the subjects. And one of them is picking the right phone number for business or your home, your family.
1: I knew it made a difference. I knew it.
0: You're right. You're right. It sure does.
1: I'm going to give you the birth dates and the people who want readings first so you can get a little head start. 9/15/1990. 9/15/1990. We're going to Ramona in Tacoma, Washington. Welcome to the program. Hi, Ramona.
2: Hi, George. Hi, Glynis. How are you?
1: Hi. All good. Go ahead, Glynis.
0: Okay. So, Ramona, I'll just say two things. You were born on a 6-day, and the fact that you were born in September, energy repeats itself here. Your month and day added together is a 6. The actual day is a 6, but your life path is a 7. And what that tells me about you, when you make a big decision, you overthink it. Like, you know, you're like, okay, this is what I'm going to do. This is how I feel. And so you'll walk away and say, gosh darn it, was that the way to do it? Like your mind is relentless. It never stops thinking, correct?
2: Yes.
0: Yes. I mean, it's so frustrating. So what I do, what I advise you to do, say to your mind, hey, thanks for sharing. I'm moving forward. Because whatever that decision you made, life keeps moving on. It's when we get stuck overthinking it. There's no such thing. Forget it. And the other thing about you, work-wise, what did you pick, Ramona?
2: So I'm going to school for HR management, but right now I'm in a call center, so I help a lot of members or in the health field.
0: Are you saying you're in healthcare? Is that what you said?
2: No, more customer service, please.
0: Okay, so here's what I would tell you. Because the 6 is actually very responsible, like I call that, they're meant to be in charge of what they do. You don't like people bossing you around, okay? You got double 6. I mean, it really upsets you, especially when you're doing all the work and yet they're getting that paycheck. You're not getting the paycheck. That is a frustration. But behind it all is your 7. And my advice to you, always make sure you take time out. You know, if it means getting with nature, the ocean, mountains, plants, flowers, all of that speaks to you, correct? Like, doesn't it make you happy when you're in nature?
2: Yes.
0: Oh, that's healing for you, Ramona, because I think when I said you overthink it, once you get outside, you start to feel much better. So the career you're pursuing is what? What exactly do you want to do?
2: It's HR management.
0: So you just want to be the boss in HR. Well, if you said, Glynis, do I have the numbers for this? Yes, you do. But you will be misinterpreted because you're so honest. Ramona, choose those words carefully.
2: Okay.
0: And there you go. Thank you.
2: Thank you. All right.
1: Good luck, Ramona. Do the numbers ever lie, Glynis?
0: No. This is my joke about numbers. I say numbers don't lie. People do. See, sometimes people panic, right? When you're helping them. Some people get afraid. They're like, whoa, why do you know so much about me? Right? It doesn't make them comfortable. But when I counsel, they're ready for it. They're like, hey, just help me. Help me. I want to do my business differently. Or maybe the marriage is in trouble. Or, you know, I really like this woman, but should I marry her? I mean, that's what I'm talking about, George. Like, the more they're willing to tell the truth, the better it is for them.
1: Next up, let's go to Chuck in Florida. He does not want a reading. I guess he just has a question. East of the Rockies. Hi, Chuck.
3: Hey, good morning. How's everybody this morning?
1: Everybody's good.
0: Great.
3: When I talked to your caller, he just asked me, did I have a question? But I would like a reading, 11/20/1955. But
0: okay.
3: I've got lots of questions. I mean, I don't know if you want to hear one of them. One of them is at least 3 times a day I'll see a repeating number. It used to be 12, 15 years ago it was 444, but now it's 40 is like 144 or 644 or something 44. And I also wondered, my birth name is not the same as the name I have because of an adoption. So how's all that work together?
0: Okay, so here's the good news about that. The name we go by today, the first and last name, gives us the energy that people experience when they meet us.

0: So that original birth certificate name will give you a destiny number. And that means even if it said baby boy Smith, you would break that down to get a destiny number. But the name you go by right now, Chuck, first and last, gives you the numbers that you need. You want to understand, how do you come across? What is the connection people feel? That's how you do it. And now I'm going to answer your question about repeating numbers. How long did you see 444? Like, how did it happen for years? Tell me about that.
1: Yeah, that was like, I don't know. It went on for 3 or 4 or 5 years where I would see 444 everywhere. Billboards, phone numbers, license plates, you know, yes. Mailboxes. I would see the number 444 all the time.
0: Okay. But so here's what I would tell you. Because your month and day is 11/20, break it down. It's a four. And the fact that you see a repeating energy, the number four would be asking you, are you learning? Chuck, have you gotten in a rut? Or are you doing stuff to improve your mind? And then when you add it all up to one digit, it's a three, which means the more you know, the happier you're going to be. So I think you are someone who does seek knowledge, correct?
1: Oh, yeah, yeah. I'm constantly questioning.
0: Right. You can't help yourself. And I'll bet you did it even when you were a little kid. Now, I'm going to tell you something. Yeah. Born the 20th, that is the gift of intuition. So if you trust your gut instinct, it's not going to fail you. Always go with that first thing, because if you second guess it, you end up regretting it. And then lastly, your sixth life path, are you in charge of what you do or do you work for somebody else?
1: I'm currently in charge of what I do. I'm pretty retired, but I've always been a carpenter all my life working for different people. I mean, I've had hundreds of employers.
0: Well, I like you being the boss. I'm going to tell you that. You know, some numbers, George, don't abuse the privilege. Like if they have people who work under them, they treat them well. Because they know if they treat them well, they'll get better results. Right, Chuck?
1: Absolutely. Absolutely.
0: Well, there you go. But that's what it is. That 444 was three. Now, if I go 144, it's nine. So I'd be looking at family. What's going on with my family when I see those numbers? That's what I would ask. And 644... that's a five. Now, that means things can feel out of control. The message to you is to calm it down. You just have to take a deep breath. Don't get overwhelmed. Don't feel like you have to save everybody, because that's a natural for you. You do rescue. That's a natural trait in your numbers.
2: All right. Good luck, Chuck. Is it our destiny with the numbers, Glynis, or can we change it?
0: Well, again, just like I was defining Dolly Parton, who chose to live on that positive side, once you know your numbers, you have the power to change it. So, example, if you said, hey, Glynis, what numbers can often fall into addiction? I would tell you 1, 5, and 7. These are the mind numbers in numerology. It means they think so much they just want to find an escape. So they think, oh, gee, I'll just have a drink. Or, you know, maybe I'm on pain pills, I'll just have another pill. But the thing about their mind, it doesn't work. There's something in the back of their head that's always awake. So I would teach them, pull away from the addiction and find something healthy. Find the healthy escape.
2: 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First time caller, Cindy in New York. Hello, Cindy.
3: Hi.
2: Glad we got you.
3: First time I'm calling. I'm a little nervous.
2: That's okay. Go ahead, Glynis.
0: Okay, and I've got her birth number, so I was whipping through it, but the first name is?
2: Cindy.
0: It is Cindy. Hi, Cindy.
3: You need the last name?
0: No. That's okay. What we're doing. First of all, I call this fast food numerology, right? Because we're doing radio. But it does give you insights about you. What I'm going to say, Cindy, is you move full speed ahead. You're very high energy. So that means if someone's slow, it's annoying to you. How true is that?
3: I'm sorry, what'd you say?
0: I said, how true is that for you?
3: Oh, that's why I'm laughing. It's very true.
0: Of course. You can't stand it. You're like, pick up your pace. Come on. So
3: I remember my parents complaining in the amusement park because I was walking too fast. Slow down.
0: Right. Well, here's the thing about a one life path. They are supposed to do movement, meaning if you can find an exercise program you enjoy or some trail that you'd like to be on with music, it is the healthiest thing you can do. When I meet a one that gets stuck, like in a job where they're living in front of a computer, they're miserable because they got to move.
3: Yeah.
0: See? Never a dull moment. And the other thing, born on a 5-day, you are a natural detective. You will dig for the truth till you know it.
3: Oh, yeah. Yep.
0: Yes. And so I'll say this finally to say, you are in a personal year of seven right now, which means you're able to step back in a way you normally don't. Like, let's say you normally participate. You're kind of observing your life right
3: now. I'm going through some major health stuff right now.
0: It's health stuff. Okay, so what, remember going back to what we don't deal with mentally can attack us physically. So that means you are so darn cerebral. You know, that's how your mind works. And with that six, you're probably taking care of other people in your life. You got to focus on you now. You need to focus on you now.
3: Yeah, I was a gymnastics coach.
0: Okay. Yeah. So there
3: that
0: you
3: makes
0: go.
3: Sense. And I ran my own business for a while.
0: Yes. Yes. Well, like I told George, I am teaching a workshop for the healing. So if that's your thing, check it out.
2: Glynis, let me ask you about world numbers in terms of like a world war or some catastrophe. Would the numbers show something like that?
0: I'll put it to you this way. It obviously takes energy out there. Like when we look at world leaders, I always look at the leaders and I look to see who's compatible, who isn't, right? Because when some people manipulate, I always think of Putin when I think of somebody who's like a shark in the water. He knows how to play people. Haven't you observed that through the years of people reporting to you about him?
2: Yes.
0: Yeah, well, that's his gift. And so as a counselor, I would say to anyone who deals with him, don't assume what he just said is the way to play it. You know, do your research. Be aware before you deal with that kind of energy. So when we talk about the potential of, let's say, World War III, the only reason I think it won't happen, it's really just the end of us. You know, no one gets away with that at this point. You know, we are connected now. You know, when you deal with the internet and what's happening throughout the world, it's like we're all a neighbor to each other, even if we don't agree. We don't have to agree, but here's what we have to do right now. The world number 2026 is a one. One means out for number one. But guess what, George? We have to find a way to say, how do I work with other people so that we don't regret what happens? You see, that we do not make a move that causes that mass destruction. But yeah, I'm looking at this year. This is a big year for emotional stuff. Next year, when we move into the cycle of two, trust me when I tell you, people do wake up enough to say, if I can't help my fellow man, I'm in trouble too. I will suffer. Not just that person I don't think I like. I'll suffer too. It's like a boomerang.
2: This is a fast year. I can't believe we're rolling into September next week.
0: It has been crazy because I believe now with social media, and by the way, I'm thrilled to hear what happened with Zuckerberg, Facebook, all of that. I'm very happy to hear something like that because I do counsel parents with kids who become addicted and end up getting, well, heck, I've dealt with some suicides, George. You know, people, they were sensitive. Well, you know, it's funny. You go to TikTok, there'll be someone like a young girl, beautiful girl, who's like 17, 18. She's got millions of followers. She seems fine. And then boom, she takes her life. Why? Because she read all the criticism. We're not set up for that. So I tell you, the shift is taking place. Well, we start to realize, let's help each other on that too, right? But when you say how fast the year moves, George, I don't know how often you go on the internet, but if you do, it's a rabbit hole. They will always grab you and try to get you to read something they think you want. That means you don't get your job done.
2: Or buy.
0: It's constantly buying, constantly trying to sell you something, but it's overwhelming. And I think we have to slow that down because do you know they say now that these young kids in their 20s and teens, that this fast moving, like on Instagram, looking at all those videos, it is promoting cognitive decline. Imagine that in your 20s. What happens by the time you're 60, 70, or 80, right?
2: Exactly.
0: Yeah. So we got to, I do feel optimistic that we're going to get more control. Like, we have to put some rules in place just to save us for this future we want for all of us. We don't need bad news for our future. We want good news.
2: Let's squeeze one more caller in before the break. 55-1957, May 5th, 1957. We're going to Blake in Tyler, Texas. Hey, Blake.
4: Hey, Gordon. Hey, Glass. I'm glad to be able to speak to you both. I believe one time I might have crossed paths with you when I was out in a diesel truck on a dark Carolina night. I think I bought you a hot cup of chocolate. It had to be you because you were so light and bubbly and so much alive in the old dark 30 hours, and we was all weary.
2: You talking about me or Glennis?
4: Glennis.
2: Oh.
0: Yeah.
2: Nobody bought me anything.
4: I can't recall, but it was a personality, and that's why I thought to call in on you. And I just kind of wanted to see if perhaps that was you that I bought that hot chocolate coffee for.
2: But was that you, Glennis?
0: Well, here's what's funny, George. Like, just a minute ago, I was at Nordstrom's Rack, right? And I was buying some stuff, and this gal said to me, oh, are you going to be on a show? I said, yeah, it's a TV show. And she goes, what do you do? And then I just mentioned numbers, and she went just like this, George. Oh, do you ever listen to George Norrie on Coast to Coast? There's a girl who does numerology. I am not kidding.
2: Did you tell her you're the girl?
0: The numbers lady? And she's like, yeah. I go, I am the numbers lady. So it does happen. It's pretty funny.
2: I love it. We've got a minute. Give a quick one for Blake. 5-5-1957.
0: Okay, Blake. Well, first of all, if we want to talk about energy, Blake, when you have ideas in your head, you're a human popcorn machine. You never run out of ideas. So I have to ask you, what have you done with your mind? Like, what work have you done? Or are you someone who, like, drives? What do you do? Because it's got to be nonstop.
4: It was like you were saying, Glennis, that so I feel like recently all my ideas are just stuffed up in my head and I can't do anything with them because I don't have the visual perception in order to network on the computer or anything like that, and I can't drive. I can't even read unless it's a large print. And I've been really struggling with stuff, and I'm trying to see if maybe I'm going to get something enough back to do something. I do like to do things like music, and I got a few books I want to try to publish, but I don't have any way of doing it. And my missus of 45 years now, she's got cancer. She's been struggling with that for the last 2 years, and I've been struggling with it blindly for the last four, and it's just been really a trying time for the both of us.
2: All right, well, stay Blake, with us, Blake. Glennis, we're going to take a break, but I'll let you finish up with Blake when we come right back.
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1: I wonder if Glynis will agree that one is the loneliest number. We'll find out when we come back and take final calls as well. Next hour, Jim Harrell joins us to talk about true ghost stories. Make sure you're part of the program. And this is Wednesday for you Coast Insiders. That means a couple more great programs from the old Art Bell Vault. One, he talked to a remote viewer, the late Ed Dames, who just passed away, who talked about a series of solar flares that he called the kill shot. And then later on, Art was joined by a retired FBI agent, Candice DeLong, to talk about the war on terror. It's great programs. And you could become a Coast Insider, and it's only 15 cents a day.
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1: And welcome back. George Norrie along with Glynis McCants, the numbers lady, and your final calls this segment. Glynis, let's go back and talk about Blake, 5-5-1957. What can you tell him?
9: Okay, Blake. Can you hear me, Blake?
1: Yeah, he can hear you.
9: Okay, so you've got the double five. It means never a dull moment. What he was saying is there's health issues in the family and things are stopping you, but you are a storyteller. So I'm suggesting that you get on a computer and use like Dragon where you can talk your story. Let it do it for you, and then you get it edited because you have stories that I believe would be very successful. And the woman who did all the Harry Potter series, she's got your numbers. And look what she did. She was on welfare and turned it into a multi-million dollar empire. So don't give up on that idea.
1: Glynis, the song we played before you came on, one is the loneliest number. Would you agree with that?
9: Well, not if you just got divorced. You know, I find when people get divorced, they need to be by themselves for a while. And then once they heal, yes, like even your physical address, George, when someone gets divorced, it's not uncommon for them to move into a house or apartment that's a one. But when they're ready for love, I suggest they alter the energy to invite someone in.
1: Next one, I'm going to give you two birth dates for a husband and wife team. He wants to know about the compatibility. So here's number one for Chucky, 6-16-1988, June 16th, 1988. And his wife, Shalini, May 27, 1996, 5-27-1996. And let's go to Chucky in Seattle, Washington. Hi, Chucky.
10: Good morning, Mr. Norrie. Love this segment for today because it's similar for our religion, Hinduism, numerology.
1: Yeah.
10: Our names, when we are born, they, you know, they open a book and then they take the lateral, like the location where you're born, the time and the date and what... latitude and longitude, and they dictate your name and all that stuff too. So it's pretty interesting for this topic. I just
1: want to talk about the compatibility. How are things going with between you two right now?
10: Everything is going good. It just feels like it's marriage, you know. So I'm just still learning, but I just feel like our path number could be messing with us, or our soul number or destiny number.
9: Okay. So, Chucky, let me tell you what I see. Technically, your life path number is the number three, both of you, but you're actually very different. You know, you're born on a 7-day with a 4 attitude, which means you are outspoken, right? If something's bugging you, you're going to say what you feel, correct?
10: Yes, ma'am.
9: Okay, so with your wife, sometimes she can become dramatic. Like if she takes it wrong, she can get defensive. And then you may shut down. It's like, oh gosh, I don't want to go through that. So when I see two threes get together, the first question I have is, how are you doing financially? Because that needs to be taken care of. Tell me about that part of your life.
10: We're working on it. I guess it just feels like it's paycheck to paycheck, but because I got in an accident, so I'm kind of catching up on all my bills and stuff. So
2: sure.
10: It's not pay. So it just feels like we kind of, you know, we want to have kids and stuff like that, but it feels like financially we're not ready.
9: Right. So here's what I'm going to do. And George, this is for everyone listening. I always give a prosperity affirmation in the month of August,
1: mm-hmm.
9: because the month of August is an 8, and that's about money. So I'm going to say it, and then you can either track the show down or just write it down, right? You could hear it again. And I'll also post it on my Facebook. But here we go. My financial opportunities are boundless, and the universe supports me completely. I'll say it again. My financial opportunities are boundless, and the universe supports me completely. And what that'll do, Jackie, it'll open the door where there's more opportunity and ways for you to have income. You'll also get surprised on where the money comes from, unexpected places, but you've got to affirm it daily.
1: How often do you have to do the affirmation, Glynis?
9: Well, I encourage everyone, not only do they do it daily, but the way I set up my audio, it's 15 minutes. Because when you repeat something, the universe is listening. I always say the universe is an eavesdropper. So when you're speaking this positive message in the midst of being afraid you don't have money, you're opening the door. Because the universe has one answer. The answer is yes. So if you're like, oh, my gosh, I have no money. I can't pay my bills. The universe is like, yeah, you got no money. You can't pay your bills. But when you're saying, hey, my financial opportunities are boundless and the universe supports me completely, it's like, yeah, it's boundless. You're going to be fine. It is the most accurate thing. When I talk to you about numbers, you know that's my passion. But right next to it is affirmations. They will change your life. It's the fear that stops us from our own success.
1: Next birthday is 9-1-1972. Birthday coming up next week. 9-1-1972, North Carolina. Danielle is with us. Welcome to the program. Hi, Danielle. Punch that up for me, Mike.
11: Danielle, you there?
1: Hi, Danielle.
11: Thank you for having me on. I was looking to see if I could get some guidance on my life blueprint right now. I'm having a bit of a hard time.
9: Okay, so here's what I would tell you. Danielle, you're in a personal year of 2 right now, which means your emotions, you're feeling more emotional than you normally do. And that's not comfortable for you, right? It makes you feel like, I want to be happy, but I'm being troubled. But that same cycle happens to be your life path, which means you can turn it around. So give me an example, like your health. How's that going?
11: Health is just fine. I need a job.
9: Is it relationship? What is not working? You got to tell us, where is it? What is it?
11: It's my husband, he's in prison. I'm going to get a divorce. I need to get a job. I can't seem to find one. I'm just having some struggles. I've got 2 teenagers.
9: Okay. Okay, so that affirmation you heard me say a minute ago, you got to make sure you listen to the show again, or, you know, they have streaming audio. I don't know if you get that, but you should, because that affirmation can turn things around. I'm also going to post it on my Facebook, but because you're dealing with this hardship, how many years were you married to this man who's now in jail? How many years?
11: 20 years last week, and I did write your affirmation down.
9: Good girl. And did you say 20 years?
11: Yes, 20 years.
9: Okay, so here's the problem for you. You are fiercely loyal. And for this relationship to have to end, that makes you sad too. But this is about taking care of you. So do I think you'll land work? Yeah. You know what I see in you? You're hugely responsible. If someone shows you how to do it, you'll do it right. You'll get it done. So what are you going to pursue? Tell us quickly what that is.
11: That I don't know. I'm looking for a new path in life.
9: But could it be office assisting? Could you work in, can you organize? Because it's in your chart to be organized. Are you?
11: Yes, I've done that. And I had a job offer today and I shot myself in the foot.
9: Okay, so right now you're just kind of on a little sabotage streak. Because
11: yeah,
9: you're hurting. It's okay, that happens. And maybe it wasn't meant to be. But I'm telling you, in the new month, your birthday's coming. My goodness, September 1st, you got 1-1 energy. It's on your side. So do the affirmation, 15 minutes, say it out loud for several days before you apply for another job. But I see you landing a job. where you're an asset and you feel better about yourself.
11: Okay, well, thank you so much, Glennis. I really appreciate it.
9: You're welcome.
1: All right, good luck, Danielle. We've got a guest, Dr. Joseph Gallenberger, Glennis, who takes people to Las Vegas in groups. Group number one are happy and cheerful and upbeat people. His second group, he's intentionally told them not to be happy. They're upset. They're angry. And he is convinced that the happy people come back as winners. Why would that be?
9: Well, okay, that's interesting. It's funny. And now you're talking about Las Vegas, correct?
1: Yeah.
9: Okay, so I would tell you this. Your state of mind, like what, how you are operating, there are numbers that speak to you in that town. And when I did comedy back in the day, one time I walked into a casino, and this woman walked up and said, "Hey, Glennis, I need more quarters." And I'm like, "What?" And she goes, "Oh, I'm sorry, you're not Glennis," and walked away from me. And I'm like, "Excuse me, I am Glennis." Long story short, her daughter's name was Glennis. I played, yes, George. So I played that slot machine in front of me, 777, and I won. I believe it was over $500, but I did win because I thought that is too bizarre. Well, how could that happen? There must be something good here. So yeah, your state of mind plays a role in it, no question. And also picking a good day to bet. There are dates that are good for you and others that are a challenge. It matters.
1: You told us years ago to put a number 8 in our wallet.
9: Yeah.
1: And then I told that to a friend of mine who has since passed on.
9: Yeah. But
1: he put an 8 in his wallet and he won $2,000 at the slot machines.
9: Mm-hmm.
1: And then I told him, though, not to be greedy about it. Because I think you had mentioned something about that.
9: Oh, yeah.
1: He went back like the next day and lost it all.
9: And that goes back to, if you look at the number 8 and you trace it, the 8 goes round and round. So there are two sides to that number. But to this day, we get emails from people saying, "I heard you on Coast to Coast. I put the 8 in the wallet." This one gal did it for her husband. He had something that when he was let go from his jobs about 4 years ago, he got this massive check. There was money they didn't pay him. But she called me like in tears saying, "I do think it was the 8 and I put it in." So I'm all for that. But more than that, George, because the 8 can challenge some people, I suggest do your affirmation. Get your mind in alignment with prosperity.
1: Next up, 2/10/1950, Feb 10, 1950, Michael in Pennsylvania. Welcome, Michael.
12: Appreciate your service, George. My question is, my healing abilities improve?
9: So your ability to help heal others?
12: Yes.
9: Let me put it to you this way, Michael. You already have a natural gift. How do I know that? One, you're born on a 1 day, but you're ultimately a 9. The 9 is the old soul in numerology, okay? They're the ones, even when you were a little kid, you were beyond your years, correct?
12: Mm-hmm.
9: And this skill you have, didn't you teach it to yourself? Like, how did you learn it? What is it that you do? What would it be?
12: I don't know. I just always, because I believe that people should have the ability to start from zero and not let anything interfere with their beliefs. In other words, anything is possible.
9: Correct. But I'm saying you're naturally psychic. And I always tell George, when you think of a friend and the phone rings, it's your friend. That's the natural ability we have. In your case, the 9 feels like they've got to find a way to change the world to make it better. And you literally have a 3 attitude, which means here to motivate and uplift others. So any kind of healing you tap into, if you could see someone change their life for the better because of you, that's what you're here for, Michael. So you've got the numbers. Now you got to move forward on it.
12: Thank you very much.
9: Yeah.
1: How easy is it to move forward, Glennis?
9: Well, in his case, remember, he's got the numbers. So, like, if I were really counseling him, I'd say, okay, the 9 represents family, mom and dad, how was it? And he might have had some issues. I'll say, don't let the past interfere with today. If you're in the moment, you already have the gift. And by the way, George, he's in a personal year 4, which is to educate himself. So if he took a course, like went online and took a course, that's what he should be doing this year.
1: Let's go to Don in Alberta, Canada. I don't think he wants a reading, though. Donald, go ahead.
13: Hi, George. Hi, Glennis.
9: Hi.
13: I'm a nine life path, but I'm just bored out of my mind most of the time. Like today I was instructing on somebody how to open their third eye, and we were talking about reversing the aging process. Speaking of the aging process, I don't like Christian vibrations that I was given. I don't know if you're familiar with the Caballerian philosophy, but anybody yes. say that you're whatever and whatever have to match, and it's like, yeah, okay, whatever. But the thing is we first arrive on the planet, and we're born, we take our first breath. Well, yes. certain religions believe that the rest of our life is destiny. Why can't we pull that anchor up and move it? Because George has had other guests on before that talked about moving the lifetime anchor and moving it forward. And every time I listen to one of the doctors that he has on, I learn a little bit more about what it takes to sustain the physical body. Like, if you look at ancient texts, we did live longer than we do now. But yes. anyway, so I don't know what to tell you other than that, but it's there's a lot of data. So, but would it actually really work if we could say, because we're born on this day, move it forward into another time dimension?
1: 30 seconds, Glynis, go for
9: it. Okay, I'm going to say quickly to Donald, as a nine life path, he's the old soul. It is his job to take the information he is studying and do something with it, because he's on to something for himself. And one more thing, George, I do have a newsletter. It is free, and it tells you what's in store for each month. That's something they should check out, too.
1: The website is numberslady.com. Thank you, Glynis. Always a pleasure having you on the program. Up next, Jim Harrell joins us with his ghostly campfire stories.
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7: Setting the stage for closing arguments, I'm Ted Lindner, Fox News. The trial testimonies finish in the murder trial of Lindsay Clancy. Fox's Molly Lyon with more.
8: The final witness returning to the stand, driving home the prosecution's case.
9: It is my opinion, within a reasonable degree of medical certainty, that Ms. Clancy was criminally responsible.
8: Prosecutors say the Massachusetts mother acted rationally and intentionally, planning and executing the murder of her three children inside the family's Duxbury home. Dr. Gregory Sadoff, a forensic psychologist with the FBI's Behavioral Analysis Unit, interviewed Clancy via Zoom earlier this year and reviewed extensive medical records. The defense says the Massachusetts mother should not be held criminally responsible for the killings, that she was misdiagnosed, over-medicated, and suffering from postpartum psychosis.
7: The accused mastermind of the September 11 terror attacks and three alleged co-conspirators set to stand trial in 2028. That ruling from a military judge comes nearly a quarter century after nearly 3,000 people were killed on 9/11/2001. Khalid Sheikh Mohammed and the defendants have been held in Guantanamo Bay since 2003. And Meta agreeing to a settlement in a lawsuit brought by dozens of states that accused the social media company of trying to get children addicted to their services.
10: Under the terms of the settlement over the next 10 years, Meta will pay up to $17 billion to the coalition of states that sued the social media giant. It will also have to make big changes to how Facebook and Instagram operate for minors and make stronger efforts to flag harmful content and remove users under 13. Provided the court approves the deal, California alone will receive up to $2 billion. California Attorney General Rob Bonta saying, quote, "Today we have secured a settlement with Meta that will make social media less dangerous for our kids and make a world of difference for children and their families."
7: Fox's Claudia Cowan. 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
1: And welcome back. George Norrie with you. Author Jim Harrell with us has been podcasting with 85 million downloads and counting on the paranormal, the unexplained, and the strange since 2005. He is the host of Jim Harrell's Campfire and the Paranormal Report, where he and his guests explore UFOs, cryptids, and all things supernatural. And here he is back on Coast to Coast. Hello, James. Welcome.
7: Well, thank you so much for having me back on the show, George. It is always a privilege. I really enjoy it, and I'm always very complimented and humbled when I have the opportunity to spend some time with you and the Coast to Coast audience.
1: Well, we thank the world of you. And-

0: you are. It's appointed for all of us. So I think it's the ultimate question. So I still think that's the one that fascinates me the most.
1: Fascinating stuff. What do you think of ghosts?
0: You know, I used to think ghosts were simply dead people, right, coming to visit. And I'm not saying that they're not in some cases, but now the more I look at it and the longer that I talk to people who are experts, I'm just a guy who asks questions. I'm not an expert, but I feel as though, and much like the UFO subject, I think there's maybe a lot of different kinds of hauntings. You know, sometimes maybe it is, you know, a loved one coming back to say goodbye or get a message across. Maybe sometimes it's a time slip of some type. Maybe we're the ghosts to them. Maybe it's interdimensional. So, you know, a lot of my answers with a lot of these questions has gone from being A, B, or C to now D, all of the above.
1: Later on in the program, Jim, we'll have you talk about some of the stories you've come across, and there are many. Since you've been doing this, have you ever been scared doing what you do?
0: You know, it's funny. Not so much. You know, and it's kind of funny because I used to, when I was a kid, I used to watch Leonard Nimoy and In Search Of. That's what got me started on all of this way back in the 70s when I was a real young kid, George, really young. But I used to cover my eyes so I couldn't see out the window while I was watching. So it scared me. But ironically, as a grown up, these stories don't scare me. It doesn't seem to make sense, but the stories give me hope. The stories give me hope that there's more to our life than just, you know, we're here and then we're gone, that there's a greater reality. And I was talking to someone else who said something similar, that actually this has made them maybe more spiritual. You know, I always did believe in a higher power. I know that you do. And this has even increased all of that. You would think that it's not very comforting, but in an odd way, these stories are comforting because it speaks to the idea, and science is even going in this direction, that we're part of something greater, that the soul is real. They might call it something else, but, you know, we exist beyond physical death. And it's made me probably a happier person. And yeah, a particular story can run chills down your spine, and I hope that a couple of these do that for folks tonight. But overall, it doesn't frighten me.
1: Have you seen a change in direction in the paranormal since you've been doing this?
0: I just think that there's more acceptance, particularly on the side of ghosts and those things. I think even, and you know, Coast to Coast AM, who's been doing this way longer than 21 years, deserves a huge piece of credit for it. You know, the TV shows, even though they weren't perfect, some of the ghost hunting TV shows, you know, you could kind of pick out things maybe I didn't care for. But to their credit, I think they made the ghost topic more acceptable. And I think now if you go into a room with people and you're talking, or a party, and you say you've seen a ghost, it's not, ooh, that weird guy or that weird gal. It's like, no, tell me what happened. Maybe I saw one too. So I think it's become more acceptable. Now, I will say, I don't think we've come as far with the UFO subject. You know, if somebody says they see a strange light in the sky or something, they might not get too much flack. But if they say they've seen an alien or had an encounter with an alien, or my goodness, even be abducted, then people might look at them funny. So I guess what I'm saying is that I think overall, these topics have become more accepted. People are more willing to talk about them. But I still don't think we're where we need to be, particularly with UFOs and cryptids and other subjects.
1: We don't seem to get the alien abduction stories like we used to in the past. Why not?
0: That's true. That's an excellent point. You know, I hadn't thought about that. You know, maybe, let's just say, and I would like to talk to a researcher who actually does like a qualitative study, the gentleman you have from the UFO reporting line on, or someone, if they've seen that statistically. But what you're saying seems to be correct in that it does seem like we've gotten fewer UFO abduction stories. And what I'm wondering, if that's, you know, if that statistically proves out to be true, maybe whatever it is, And maybe it's not extraterrestrials. Maybe they're interdimensional. Maybe they live under the ocean. I know the president recently, Jack Osborne, Ozzy Osborne's son, said that he knows somebody who is close

0: to President Trump. And President Trump, according to Osborne and this source, says that they don't know what they are, but they live under the ocean. So maybe they're from under the ocean, not up above. But wherever, maybe they've changed their tactics. Maybe at one point they felt it was important to abduct humans, maybe to study them. And maybe now they've studied what they need to study. I don't know the answer to that.
1: How do you think science, Jim, is taking the look at the paranormal?
0: I think it's improving. I think it's improving when you hear people like Neil deGrasse Tyson and people like that maybe entertain this a little more than they did in the past, even though not fully, you know, even with Michael Shermer, the all uber skeptic who I've gotten, who was a real gentleman, got to interview him.
2: He's a nice guy.
0: Yeah. I disagree with him, but that's okay. You know, that's right. Something, George, I'm sure you'll, I'm guessing you'll agree. We've lost that in our society. We can have different viewpoints and have civil conversations and have a back and forth. So yeah, he's a very nice guy. And the thing is that, I do think that it's a situation where science is getting better. I think they're opening up their minds a little more. I think more evidence is pointing, to the, not proof, but evidence is pointing to the idea that there's some kind of consciousness out there. So I think it's getting better. I remember reading articles, 20 years ago, where science writers and things, this UFO thing, there's absolutely nothing to it. Now, I still don't think it's getting the due it deserves, but it's getting better. I think it's getting better.
1: Did you ever have a story that you just thought was so outrageous that you didn't believe it?
0: Yeah, I've had a couple. I've had a couple where I think people have tried to pull pranks and we didn't air them. But the thing is that a lot of this stuff is so bizarre. We'll have a story or two like that probably tonight. It's so bizarre that my default is when people come on Jim Harold's Campfire, which is the storytelling podcast where people come on. We do 90 minutes every week on that one. And my default is to believe them because they really have nothing to gain. And it's, you know, if somebody comes on Coast to Coast, you know, they're heard by millions of people. And granted, we've had millions of downloads, but nowhere near the popularity of a Coast to Coast. So they're not going to get famous. They're not going to do anything like that. So there's really, you know, I find people to be generally very, very sincere when they're telling their stories. So for the most part, my default is belief. And some of the stories, they don't make sense, but a lot of this stuff doesn't make sense. I say that the best campfire stories sometimes end with a question mark, not a period. So my default is belief. Yeah, I've heard a couple. I'm like, I don't know. But I don't challenge people. I don't, people remember Mike Wallace. I don't do a Mike Wallace to people. Generally, hey, you're kind enough to kind of have the courage to share your story. I'm going to listen and I'm going to respect that.
1: What would you say, based on your work, is the thing that you're the most proud of?
0: I'm guessing, you've done it to a much more greater degree, but just longevity, being able to do this so long and try to do it at a level that people are surprised about. Because let's face it, you know, I came from working behind the scenes in traditional media and podcasts, and I think it's less so now, but I've always had kind of a stigma. You know, this is just somebody in their bedroom doing this. I've always tried to give it a level of professionalism. I take it very seriously, and still to this day, I'll interview people and you can tell at some point in the interview, they're surprised because they're like, oh, this is not what I expect from an independent podcast. You know, what they expect is somebody saying, hey, you got any of those ghosts out there? And that's not what it is. I mean, it's very much to broadcast standards. We don't curse. It's very much like a radio show. So people are surprised by the professionalism and to be able to say, and I can say this pretty confidently now, I've been saying it a couple of years and I always put a little caveat, unless somebody tells me differently, but nobody's told me differently. The Paranormal Podcast, as far as I know, that show is the longest running podcast on the paranormal, not the longest running podcast, but on the subject of the paranormal that is still going today. And I don't know. I think that's pretty cool.
1: Good for you. I remember the first time we met physically, Jim. You were full of so much energy and excitement. I said to myself, this guy's going to go far. He's got it. And well, you have.
0: Thank you. Thank you. Thank you. Well, I just, the one thing I have two things, George. I'm extremely persistent. And number two is I say my mediocrity is my strength. I'm not the best on air person like yourself. I'm, not the best editor. I'm not the best tech guy. I'm not the best marketer. I'm not the best, business side guy, but I'm kind of competent, semi-competent of all of those things. And that's unusual to be able to wear so many hats. And that's why I've been able to do this as my full-time work for quite a few years. So just knock on wood, we can keep it going.
1: When did you decide 20-some years ago that you wanted to do this for a living?
0: Well, I didn't decide 21 years ago. And the cool thing about it is I did it for the love of it. I had gone to school to be a broadcaster and had been a broadcast major, gotten an undergrad in communication and a master's degree. But I ended up working on the business side of radio, which actually turned out to be a blessing in disguise, and worked in many years and worked for companies like CBS Radio and so forth. And, as an aside, I started doing this podcast because in 2005, I heard Adam Curry, you know, the MTV guy who basically co-invented podcasting, Leo Laporte, who used to be on Premiere for many years. And I really liked what these guys were doing. They're doing, but then I said, I can't do what Adam does. I can't do what Leo does. But I heard some of the homemade podcasts and I'm like, well, I can do that. So I said, well, what am I going to do it on? And this was just for fun. You know, it was costing me money. And I said, I love the paranormal. I've always loved the paranormal. And I'll do this for 6 months and I'll get it all figured out. Well, it didn't work out that way. And I'm proud to say my first two guests, Lloyd Auerbach and Stanton Freeman, which they didn't even know what a podcast was because nobody knew what a podcast was. But it's been a great ride.
1: I miss Stanton, don't you?
0: He was fantastic. In fact, I was at that last event, remember, in Columbus?
1: Columbus, Ohio. Yeah.
0: He was fantastic. And I really would love to know what he would have to say about all the things that have happened in the last 5 years. I think he'd have such interesting commentary on it.
1: I think so, too. He'd talk about his gray basket where he pulled out all his old stories. Remember that?
0: Yeah, yeah. He was just, and he was so good that night. He really went out on a high note, and it was such a shock when we found out, I found out a couple days later what happened. He passed. But I gotta say, he would have such about these releases. Are we getting the straight story? I'm not convinced we are. Are we getting all the materials? I'm not convinced we are. Why do they seem to always be released on Friday afternoon to bury the story? And you would know about that being a former news director. So I'd be very interesting what he would interested to see what he would say about those news releases.
1: And why aren't they releasing things like Roswell and the really good nitty gritty stuff?
0: And they're just putting it out there. And my wife and I, cause my wife does a show with me now, the Paranormal Report, where we do weekly news, and she's going through it and none of it's indexed. Some of the sheets are upside down. They just, you know, are throwing it out there, and it's worked perfectly because, you know, the first one or two people were excited. Oh, look at the releases. And now it comes out and people go, oh, we have people recorded from the Apollo missions talking about seeing strange things and nobody cares. And it's the general public. And it's really sad.
1: Jim's website is his name, linked up at coasttocoastam.com. He's got a series of 6 books at least out called True Ghost Stories. Jimmy Harold's Campfire, books 1 through 6. You writing any more, Jimmy?
0: Well, I've been a little derelict in my duty, too busy doing podcasts, but there'll be a new one next year. But if the folks haven't checked them out, there's a lot there, about 65, 70 stories in each book from the show, and we got plenty of material for more, so I got to get on that for next year.
1: And how many different podcasts are you doing?
0: Well, we do the Paranormal Podcast, which is an interview show with, you know, authors and guests. We do the Jim Harold's Campfire, which is the weekly 90-minute ghost story and spooky story, not just ghost stories, but UFOs and things. Then we do the Paranormal Report. I do that with my wife, and that's about 45 minutes an hour every week on paranormal news stories of that week. And then I do a number of extra shows for my Plus Club, for my Plus Club members. So it's a busy time, and you know, the main show's around video as well. So that's another piece these days that it's been added.
1: What's that one question you would love answered that you keep seeking for?
0: Well, I think I kind of hit it before a little bit. You know, what happens after we die? It answers so many other questions, right? Because to me, if we live on after we die, that means there is indeed a higher power, which I do believe. That would be one of the questions. And of course, the UFO question, what's going on with UFOs? What is it really? And I wonder sometimes, I'm getting to the point now that I'm wondering if we're capable of understanding it. If it's so sophisticated and it's so weird and it's so out there that it's beyond our comprehension, the answers aren't as simple. That's the thing. The answers over the years, George, I think to the questions, they seem like they're very complicated now. When I first started, I thought it was very simple. UFOs or ET, after we die, we go to heaven or hell. Everything had easy answers. And now over time, I feel like the answers have gotten harder to find or more complicated.
1: When we come back, Jim, we'll talk about some of the stories you've gone through and experienced, beginning with the woman with too many teeth. That'll be next on Coast to Coast AM.
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4: Whether it's physical activity, obesity, diet, smoking, low on hormones, stress, sleep disorders, or your age can be supported by reducing inflammation and aiding the body to heal itself appropriately. 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
2: And welcome back, George Norrie, along with Jim Harrell, and we're going to talk about some of the stories. Let's sit around the campfire and talk about the woman with too many teeth, Jim.
10: Well, this was a good one. This was, I think, a young lady called in maybe a year or two ago with this one. And it's such a favorite that a lot of times when I give talks in person, I will lead with this story. It happened around 2019. It was in an urban campus in Pennsylvania. The woman's name is Aubrey. And this happened in broad daylight. She was had attended her classes for the day, was getting ready to go back home. She was standing at a crosswalk and with a bunch of people, and she noticed from a distance there was this woman in kind of a blackish getup, and the woman was kind of looking at her and smiling, and she thought that was weird. And she kind of looked down, you know, as one does, you're thinking about what's going on. She looks up, the woman standing right next to her. She's like, that's weird. How did she get here so fast? So nobody else notices this woman. Aubrey is walking to her car, which is at an off-campus lot. You know, parking is tight. So she's walking, and she notices this woman is following her. You know, the crowd dissipates at following her. And she's like, okay, I'm just going to put my head down, and I'm not going to pay attention to her. I'm going to keep going to my car. So anyway, she's looking down. She's walking at a little more rapid speed. She looks up, and the woman's right in front of her. She has to almost stop short so she doesn't run into her. And the woman looks at her, and she has like this inhuman face. She has this Cheshire cat grin that is almost like anatomically impossible for a human. And she has all these wild teeth, like more teeth than a human should be able to have. So anyway... Aubrey keeps walking and trying to avoid this woman. This woman keeps following her. And then Aubrey gets in her car. And this woman stands in front of her car like she's not going to let her move. And Aubrey starts her car, and she says, basically, I hope you get out of the way. And she starts to go, and the woman does get out of her way. And she's kind of like, you know, raising her hands and almost yelling at Aubrey as she leaves. And Aubrey said she went a little ways when she was safe away from the area, pulled over and just started bawling because she didn't know what she encountered, George. It's much like I told you, some of these stories are so bizarre, but I totally believe her, and she was totally sincere in telling this. What that was, I don't know.
11: And I thought you were going to say that the tooth woman kind of meshed between the car and faded into it.
10: No, she didn't. She stepped away, but it was like the thing that was really weird is the fact she had all these teeth, and then her smile, it was like not possible for a human to have that smile. It looked like the old Cheshire cat, right? So it was something maybe inhuman. Maybe it was some kind of demon, some kind of interdimensional being. I don't know what it is, but I believe the story.
11: Your next story, a ghost pushed my boyfriend out of bed.
10: Yeah, this is a funny one. This is Sarah was the woman's name. And this is a number of years ago, I think like 25, 26 years ago. Her and her friend were on a road. Her boyfriend were on a road trip. And they were in New Orleans. This was before Katrina. And they were at this really ornate hotel. Anyway, one night he stays out late. Maybe he's going to have a few drinks or whatever. She stays in. And he comes in, gets in bed. And she's asleep, right? And all of a sudden, there's a big commotion, and she wakes up, and her boyfriend's like, hey, you pushed me out of bed. Why did you push me out of bed? And she said, I didn't push you out of the bed.
11: I've been sleeping.
10: Something said, I was sleeping. Something else pushed you out of the bed. And it was funny when, George, when she was telling this story, she said, my boyfriend at the time. And I said, well, sounds like you got rid of him. So actually it probably worked out. And she said, no, I didn't get rid of him. He's my husband now. But, you know, and that's where it crosses a line for me, George. I've had people call in and say, they feel like they've been pushed at like the top of the stairs. When something starts physically interacting with you, it's scary. Although I've had the other side. People felt they were going to fall down the stairs and something caught them. We've had the other side of those stories. So I think the paranormal is a continuum. But I laughed because I thought she had gotten rid of him because she said my boyfriend at the time. And they said, oh, no. He was my boyfriend at the time. Now he's my longtime husband.
11: Was this a jealous ghost?
10: Yeah, it could be. Or maybe Maybe it was a lady ghost who didn't like the fact that he came in late. Maybe, you know, getting a little bit of revenge there. I don't know. But it was a fun one.
11: The next one, she saw her own grave.
10: This one was just in the last couple of weeks. This is creepy. So this woman was from Texas. And this is a number of years ago in the 90s, late 90s. Right after Christmas, she was in a very bad car accident. She was with, I think, a cousin and a friend, I think it was. And they were going to pick up somebody else for a party or something. And there was just a really bad accident. The airbag deployed, broke the lower part of her nose. It messed with her neck, her spine. It was some pretty significant injuries. Luckily, she's okay. In fact, her knee got torn up, a tendon and ligaments were loose. So she was pretty beaten up from this car accident. Luckily, she recovered, made a full recovery. But anyway, a little while later, maybe a couple months later, she decided, unconnected to the accident, she decided she was going to go to the family plot at a local graveyard. And she was, I think, at her grandparents' grave. She was going to put flowers or whatever on it. And she noticed this little headstone with, I think it was like a little angel statue on top of it. And she's like, I don't remember that being there before. So she goes over and looks at it, and there's some grass on it. Sometimes this happens with headstones. She kind of brushes it away. It had her full name on it. It had her birthday, and the date of death was the day of the accident, the exact day of the accident that she had. She said she physically touched the stone. So she knew somebody who was connected with the cemetery, and she had written down where it was at in the cemetery and so forth. And she talked to him. She said, what's up with this? Is this a trick? What's going on here? And gave him the number and everything. And he said that. Then this is, you know, after she visited and came home, said that tombstone doesn't exist. And she's like, I know it exists. I touched it. I brushed the grass off of it. I traced the numbers with my finger. I know it exists. So she said, sure enough, I'll go back and check. And she goes back and checks. And guess what, George? She has never seen that tombstone again. Never. So what she wondered was there an alternate reality where she died on that day? And she was just seeing a glimpse of it. It reminded me of Scrooge in Christmas Carol, right?
11: That's right.
10: Where he sees his own, the ghost of Christmas future. But that's creepy. Could you, that would just blow my mind. That's terrifying.
11: That is creepy. Grandpa Otto learned his lesson.
10: Yeah, I love this one because it's also another graveyard story. This goes back to like 1940, and I think it was his great-grandson who came on and told the story, if I'm correct. Maybe it was his grandfather. The gentleman came on and told it. And it was in Ohio, and this gentleman, when he was a young man, before he went in the military, he would do different jobs, you know, to earn a living. And one of them was digging graves at a local ceremony. And that's probably around 1940, before he went off to World War II. And at the time, he was living with his Aunt Kate. And apparently, Aunt Kate was very strict had a tight ship, ran a tight ship. So anyway, one day, Otto had finished his work at the cemetery. He's heading home, and he saw a fresh grave with some flowers. And he's like, well, you know, I'm going to bring those home to Aunt Kate. So he grabs the flowers and he gets into his truck, and his truck won't start. He's like, that's weird. I never had a problem with this truck before. So anyway, he goes to Aunt Kate's, where he's living, gives her these flowers. And she said, where did you get those flowers? And he kind of fessed up, and she said, you take those back right now and go get your truck. Well, the funny thing is, he never told her anything about the truck not being there and not starting. So anyway, he goes back to the cemetery, He puts the flowers back on the grave. He's like, let me give this truck another start. Turns it over. Bam. Runs right away. Drives home. But it has a neat little coda to it, George. This is fun. This is decades later. Decades later. They're at a family funeral. They're at the cemetery. Grandpa Otto is there. He remembered. And there were all these flowers on the graveyard where the grave had been buried. And somebody said, oh, it'd be a shame to just let these all sit here, you know. And it was a family member. It would have been okay, you know. And said, Grandpa, do you want any of those flowers? And he said, I don't want those flowers. Get them away from me. I'm not going to take them.
11: I love that. How about the spirit in the morgue?
10: Ooh, this is a spooky one. Well, a gentleman that came on and talked about this, he's had multiple encounters. He seems to be a very sensitive individual and sees things. I do believe that. I think there are people who have that ability that are more tuned in. So anyway, he worked at this company that had medical files, and sometimes he would have to transfer medical files back and forth to hospitals. He was at this one hospital, and he passed the door to the morgue was open. He had the hospital morgue, and he passed it. He just happened to glance in. He wasn't being nosy or anything. You just, you know, if you see a door open, sometimes your head will turn. And he sees like what looks like a medical examiner, and he sees a body on a slab. But next to the slab, he sees what looks like someone or something staring at him. Mm-hmm. And it is actually a black figure, a dark figure. And it turns out that is a full apparition. And Michael felt it was the person who'd been on the slab. Now, that's weird enough. Then the figure starts running full speed at him. And Michael said it wasn't like the spirit was going to attack him. It was almost like the spirit was saying, you see me, please help me. That's the feeling that he got. He did not see this as any kind of an attack. Now, there was this living person in the morgue who was a doctor, a medical examiner or something, and just kind of looked up and shook his head like, oh, you're looking here at this deceased person, you know, kind of like tisk tisk. Yeah. but the man shook his head, shut the door right before the apparition reached Michael. So, you know, these are the stories people tell me, George, and I believe them.
11: Freddy Krueger in real life. What was that?
10: Yeah, yeah. You know, some of the most frightening stories, I think, are the ones that come from childhood because they stick with people for decades. And this was such a case in this one. This young woman is from Colorado, but this happened when she lived in the South as a child, and her grandma were very close, and he used to love to watch horror movies, weekend horror movie marathons. So one night they were watching one of the Child's Play movies, the Chucky movies, and at some point this young lady got hungry, and she asked her grandma to make her some hash browns. So Granny went out to the kitchen and made the hash browns. Once they were ready, she went out to the kitchen and got her a plate of hash browns. She was going to go back into the room and continue watching the movie. But she ended up dropping her hash browns because what she saw on the screen. Now, granted, they just had a regular TV, George, no fancy projection setup or anything. But on the wall, opposing wall, she saw what she described as a figure that she immediately recognized. Freddy Krueger, not Freddy on the television, but Freddy on the wall in front of her. And she said he was propped against a bar with one hand under his chin. And she remembered him tapping and drumming the claw-like knives of his glove while he was looking at her. Hash browns went everywhere. And then she let out a blood-curdling scream. Granny came to see it. What was going on, and there was nothing on the wall. Now, here's something I wonder, George. Maybe she didn't imagine it because, you know, kids can have strong imaginations. Maybe She generated it. I know you've talked on the show about tulpas and thought forms and those kind of things. If we're in the right frame of mind, can we actually generate something? So maybe that Freddy Krueger was very real, but it was something that was generated out of maybe her processes and her reaction to the horror movies. Maybe she actually generated that for a short period of time.
11: Can you tell, Jim, when they call in, if they're scared?
10: Yeah. And, you know, people will say something like this, George. I'm sure you've heard the thing, same thing. I've got chills right now telling this story. And then some people get emotional, you know, they'll we also get, you know, we're talking about a lot of the spooky stories, scary stories, but we get a lot of affirming stories. We get stories about signs from loved ones, very vibrant dream visitations from loved ones who have passed, signs and so forth. And people will get very emotional. And many times it's almost like they're reliving it. So yes, yes, some people are scared. Some people are amazed. Some people are sad, but it's all real.
11: We're going to come back in a moment with Jim Harold and take phone calls. We've got a few more stories he's going to relate to us as well. His website is his name, linked up at coasttocoastam.com. And his 6-book series is called True Ghost Stories, volumes 1-6.
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8: The desperate hunt for survivors. I'm Sue Guzman, Fox News. Several dozen Americans are among more than 1,300 people missing in massive flash flooding in the border area between Nepal and China. Fox's Mike Emanuel tells us that rescue personnel are wading through catastrophic devastation, searching for possible survivors.
9: Roads destroyed and buildings buried by extreme flash flooding. Water rushing down the mountains, wiping out everything in its path. The U.S. Geological Survey says the landslide was the equivalent of a 5.2 magnitude earthquake. Officials say at least 340 foreign nationals are missing, and that reportedly includes 47 Americans. The incident taking place on the Himalayan border between Nepal and China-controlled Tibet. First responders reacted quickly to save lives of those who could be saved. Secretary of State Marco Rubio says the United States stands ready to support Nepal with needed humanitarian assistance.
8: Closing argument set for today in the murder trial of Lindsey Clancy in Massachusetts.
10: 18 jury members will hear the lawyers sum up their cases. Whether Lindsey Clancy killed her kids is not in dispute, but she has pleaded not guilty by reason of lack of criminal responsibility. Judge William Sullivan told the jury they've heard all the evidence.
11: What? You haven't heard the arguments from the attorneys. You haven't even heard, like I said before, the law that you're to apply.
10: Those instructions will give the jury four unanimous choices. First-degree murder, second-degree murder, manslaughter, or the lack of criminal responsibility Clancy pleaded to. A hung jury is also a possible outcome. Gernal Scott, Fox News.
8: Federal judge declining to order Texas to extradite ICE agent Christian Castro. He's charged with shooting a man and lying about it during an immigration crackdown in Minneapolis. Under Texas law, he must be released after 90 days, which is today. 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
6: 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So absolutely. Kind of the idea is to try to be everywhere.
1: Couple more stories before we take calls. The giggling ghost girl.
6: This one's interesting because, you know, I always say, and I'm sure you see the same thing, George, people of all walks of life have paranormal experiences. And this particular gentleman is from the South and was a retired dermatologist. And he had built out his own practice and had a new building, construction built and so forth. And, you know, things started getting weird because he was having all these bizarre electrical problems. And they never figured out what it was, by the way. Then, a few years later, he went into the office on a Saturday morning around noon to catch up on some work, and he entered through a side door. As he opened it, he heard a little girl cough, giggle, and run down the hallway. Now, he

0: And then one day he's doing a procedure and someone is tugging at his arm, and he thought it was one of his assistants or something. He's doing an in-office procedure with a patient, and something keeps tugging his arm. And then he looks and there's no one there. There's no one there. And this just kept on. One time, a can of Coke, they were in a meeting, and moved 12 inches across the table. Could never figure out what it was. He is now retired, but that building definitely had something going on. New construction, which often happens, which is kind of weird. You don't expect it.
1: That's a great story. How about the silent people in the woods?
0: Yeah, this is one of those head-scratcher ones that doesn't really fall in any category. This one lady from Kentucky, when she was in college, she went hiking with a guy she was dating. And they went a couple hours into the woods. And when they're coming back, it's getting dark, a little bit of light. And anyway, they start seeing this line of people coming towards them. And she thought it would be weird. They'd be heading deeper into the woods when it's getting dark. She said hello. Nobody answered. Then more people came and more. And it became a long, stretched out group of people the way you might see a line of people waiting to enter a concert. They continued to walk. And she said the other thing was strange was they were all looking ahead. Nobody in the line of people, you know, whoever it was, 50, 60 people. I don't know how many people it was. No one was talking to anyone else. And she said it was very tense, like they were anticipating something. And she said it almost felt like they didn't want to go wherever they were going, as though they were worried about something. And they're people of all ages, adults, old people. She said some of them had blankets around their shoulders as though they were cold. It took several minutes for her and her companions to walk past the entire line. Eventually, they reached the end and continued towards a tree line near the parking area. Then she started seeing bright lights through the trees, huge floodlights. She said it would be like a high school football game. The lights hadn't been there when they were in the woods. Then she said they came from, she saw men in black tactical fatigues running around and apparently setting up equipment. She said there were 30 to 50 men. There was a black tent or awning. She said it looked like a canopy you might see at a graveside funeral. They had a little command center. So a man who appeared to be coordinating things stopped them in a parking lot and said, "What are they doing?" And she said, "They'd just been hiking. They didn't want anything to do with whatever this was. They were leaving." And she just couldn't figure out what was going on. And they basically decided to just leave. And they don't know what this was. What was the, what were they setting up there? What were they doing there? What were all these people walking into the woods right as sun is setting? What were they doing? And they all looked disturbed and upset. She said her feeling that something real was taking place and whoever was involved did not want people to know about it.
1: How about the two dads?
0: Oh, this is a good one. This is from up in New England. This is around 1980. So anyway, our little subject of this at the time was 10 years old. And she was in her family home. It was a relatively new house. And she's asleep one summer night. She wakes up and she sees her dad. She's probably several years old, like 7, 8 years old, I think. She looks up and she sees somebody standing there. It looks exactly like her dad. And she says, "Dad, dad, dad." The figure didn't answer. She said this thing that looked like her father began walking around her bed. And she said, "Daddy, daddy." Nothing. So she sat up. She had a pillow in her hands and she swung and waved it at the figure. The pillow went through right through him. Then she completely lost it. She started screaming. Her dad, her actual dad, comes running into the bedroom. At that point, she sees two dads for just a brief moment. She was looking at two of her father. She swung again at the one that appeared to be the first one, the strange figure. It went right through him and hit her real dad. Now, her dad thought she had a nightmare. He tried to comfort her and stayed with her a little while before telling her it was time to go back to sleep. But she's convinced she was awake, and she pointed to that one detail in particular, the pillow. She had swung it in and actually went through the first, quote, dad more than once.
1: And her father did not see.

0: The first dad.
1: Right, exactly. Exactly. And she said it dressed just the way her father normally slept, in t-shirt and boxers. But the thing never responded to her. And I'll tell you, George, and I know you've heard these stories, these doppelgangers that either look like a family member or they sound like a family member. We get people who say, you know, I thought my husband, I thought my wife came home. I heard them in the hallway. I was in the other room. And I call out, they don't answer to me, or sometimes they do answer. And then 20 minutes later, my real spouse comes in and say, hey, weren't you just here? And said, I don't know what you're talking about. We get those stories all the time.
0: And our last one, the little person.
1: Oh, this is short but sweet. This is a good one. So anyway, I think this happened down south somewhere. It might have been North Carolina, South Carolina. A number of years ago, this little boy would take his G.I. Joe action figures to play in the treehouse. He goes in the treehouse. There is a pile of leaves. And he moves a pile of leaves. And he sees literally on the ground a little person, maybe 12 inches tall. And the little person is startled. And he looks at the little boy and goes, oh, and he disappears. And that's the story. And what's funny about it is that, and it's kind of like those stories where you see a ghost and the ghost seems as startled by you as you are them. The little figure was startled and was not expecting to be discovered by this little boy playing with his G.I. Joes. So, yeah, it's a weird world. George, I think we just get little glimpses into it, and these campfire stories are some of those little glimpses.
0: To the phones we go, Stan in South Dakota to get us started. Hi, Stan.
2: Hi, George, and hi, Jim.
1: Hi.
2: I really enjoy these stories, and fortunately, I haven't had any ghosts except the Holy Ghost. Jim, you started off the show about, you wondered about life after death, and I'll be very kind and explain the Christian view. If we put our faith and our trust in Jesus Christ, then your name is written in the Lamb's Book of Life, and when you pass from this world, you'll enter into the love that's in heaven with Jesus. And that's the truth. And it happened to me. And I just wanted you to know that you're very nice. I can tell by your voice you're a very kind and loving person. And I just wanted you to know that. So God bless both of you.
0: And I appreciate it. Do you get many calls about biblical events, Jimmy?
1: Not that many, and I do want to thank the caller for that. I'm of the Christian faith, and even though I'm probably not what some people consider a good Christian, I am of the Christian faith, so I know exactly where he's coming from, and I totally respect that. So thank you for that. Not so much about biblical events, but again, I think a lot of the stuff we hear on Campfire kind of confirms a lot of that. I think it might be more complicated than we realize, but I don't think it's necessarily against faith. And I think some people think that if you believe in these things and you talk about these things, that you're somehow against faith. And I'm not that way at all. In fact, I'm very pro-faith. Our kids went to Catholic school. So I appreciate that. And yeah, we don't talk about that much, although there was a really interesting story, and you guys have probably reported on it, about Noah's Ark and some of the recent research mm-hmm. about the ARAT and what's going on with new types of radar and so forth. And
0: yep,
1: I wouldn't be surprised at all. I wouldn't be surprised at all if that's the remnants of Noah's Ark. So I'm a believer.
0: Had you been around 2,000 years ago, what do you think Jesus would have been to you?
1: Oh, that's a tough question, George. You only ask the easy questions. Well, I'm assuming Lord and Savior. Again, I'm a person of faith. I do believe. So I would assume that's who it would be. But it would be unique because I think it's like anybody else, right? We have Dolly Parton now, who passed away. By all accounts, a great humanitarian. I grew up with classic country music. My family loved that kind of music. So I love what she did. But the point is, in death, people are described differently than they are in life. And I, you know, I wonder what he was really like. I'm sure I'm not doubting the Gospels and those kind of things, but I wonder what he was really like in life. That would be, people would say, who would be your number one interview? It would be Jesus Christ and Art Bell would be the two people I would like to interview. Unfortunately, I don't have the opportunity to do either.
0: Let's go to Ruth in Maryland. Hey, Ruthie, go ahead.
3: Hi, George and Jim. And what you're just talking about, George, I think that it's really nice that you do let people get on there and speak their mind like that, that you let us get on there and talk, because I'm telling you, you can't do it here with the local DJs. You can't even mention the word heaven and they're wanting to hang up on you. But, Jim, thank you guys for taking my call, and you're the perfect one for me to talk to because you do campfire stories, and I live in a campground, and heavily wooded campground. And this past summer, a couple times in the middle of the night, like when Coast is on, we have heard this terrible, terrible, well, first of all, wait a minute, let me tell you that a lot of people believe our campground is haunted. I'll tell you real quick, over 300 years ago, there was a woman, Mile Dyer, you can check it out later. They accused her of being a witch, and they burned her little cabin down, her little hut, and she ran to this rock and froze to death on the rock, and the rock is up in the little town square. We heard this terrible screaming noise. I'm down here at the end, so there's nobody else down here, and it's all woods and back of me and on the side, and it was really, really loud, loud screaming. Like, it sounded like a woman screaming, almost like a woman getting murdered. And it was like a couple of screams, and then after the screams was a screeching noise after the screams. And this happened a couple of times. I think the last time was a couple of weeks ago. And one of my neighbors said that it was foxes mating, and I finally did see a fox. I'm actually feeding her now. I thought it was a very large bird, because I kept actually finding feathers. They're large feathers, like 17 inches long, in that spot after I would hear the sounds. But anyway, I wanted to ask you about a banshee. Like, what do you think? Do you think it was an animal, like a fox, like my neighbor said, mating, or a bird? And what is a banshee? I heard of them, but I really don't know what one is, and I heard that they scream. So could you please tell me about that? And your stories are really good, Jim.
1: Oh, right, thank you. Nice to meet you. On banshees, they're usually kind of associated with, you know, kind of the Irish kind of area up there across the pond and so forth. And they're usually thought of as a harbinger of doom. And we had a really interesting story, a tragic story. A woman, it was in the UK. She was driving to university. Her father was with her, and they had a trailer carrying all her stuff to university. And this woman pulls aside, and she kind of met the description of a banshee. She had red hair. She was looking at them, and her face in this car looking at them across the motorway there was like in a screaming kind of face, like she was screaming. So she kind of looked like a banshee. Anyway,
0: in a car,
1: like pulled up next to him. And the father thought, oh, maybe my trailer is loose. Maybe I better go check it. So he goes out and to adjust the trailer, and he gets hit by what they call a lorry over there, by a truck, and he dies instantly at the site. And this caller, this campfire caller, said she felt it may have been a banshee, and it may have been a harbinger of doom. So a banshee, and I don't know, and I often say, as people will say, is my house haunted? What did I see? I don't know. I can't say truthfully. I don't know what it was. But banshees are generally harbingers of doom, and people believe in them.
0: Had he not gotten out to look at the trailer, he might have been alive.
1: And if he wouldn't have saw that woman, he wouldn't have gotten out to see the trailer. So,
0: crazy stuff. Jim, how do people get a hold of you if they want to email you?
1: Well, the best place is to go to jimherold.com. There is a contact button there. Also, jimherold.com/campfire if they want to come on and tell their stories. And that's always linked up at jimherold.com as well.
0: And how often are you podcasting?
1: Oh, I do multiple shows every week. This is a full-time job. This is not a this is not a hobby. And it's one of those jobs where you got to be, you know, got to kind of be on all the time, got to make sure the websites are working okay and everything's good. So it's a full-time gig and more, actually. And but it's a lot of fun. I wouldn't trade it.
0: What's your next project?
1: Well, right now, you know, we're gearing up for Halloween. I mean, once we get past Labor Day, so we'll do a number of live streams. We're doing more things with our Plus Clubs. It's just a lot of fun. More spookiness, especially around the Halloween time.
0: We'll come back in a moment with Jim Harold and take final phone calls right here as we talk about his ghost stories and campfire stories right here on Coast to Coast AM.
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1: Welcome back to Coast, George Norrie with you. Our final segment with Jim Harreld. Jim, have you ever been scared during the paranormal work you've done?
7: No, I don't really get scared by it, George. Occasionally I'll get a little chill, occasionally. But most of the time I just view it as a positive, and I view it, it's made me, I think, a little more spiritual. It's made me more of a believer in the spiritual side of life. So, occasionally it's like, ooh, that's a little scary, but not too badly, no.
1: What was it that got you so interested in near-death and after-death experiences?
7: Well, I think it does go back to things like Leonard Nimoy and In Search of a Coast, You and Art with Coast to Coast AM. I think it's such compelling testimony. And the thing that I don't get, and I had a skeptic on recently, a very nice lady, and I said, okay, what about near-death experiences where the person can perfectly describe what medical people were doing to them while they were literally dead?
1: Yep.
7: She didn't have an answer. She didn't have an answer. So it's such a tantalizing piece of evidence, the work that Sam Parnia and other people, Dr. Sam Parnia and others have done. I just think it's so interesting, and the accounts are so consistent. I really think there's something there.
1: Let's go to the phone. Suzanne's with us in Minneapolis. Welcome. Hi, Suze.
8: Hi, George. Hi, Jim. I have a ghost story. I'm a medium, and I'm really afraid of everything. So usually they make things really non-scary for me. But I have this guide, and George knows who he is. His name is John Fetzer, and he was into radio and TV. So he started having people come on my TV. And the first one was a woman, and she showed up, like, during a commercial really fast, and then she was gone. And then she kept doing that, and one day I got up to go to the bathroom, and she was looking for me, like, out of the TV, looking for me. And so finally then she started changing my TV to Spanish. And there were some things that she told me about herself. She told me that she was on her way to California. She was on flight 11, on 9/11. And so I posted it on Facebook because I was so frustrated because my TV wouldn't go back to English. And this woman sent me a message and she said, "That's my mother." She said, "I woke up out of a deep sleep and looked on Facebook and saw this." She said, "That's my mother. She was on flight 11.
1: Wow.
7: Oh, my goodness. My goodness. We've had, George, and thank you, caller. We've had a lot of stories about 9/11 premonitions. Seems a lot of people had that experience.
1: My daughter had one of those. She had one of the 9/11 dream a few weeks before it happened. We didn't know what it was. Until after the fact, obviously.
7: Yeah, we had someone who, and again, thank the caller for that. And I believe that ghosts and things can interact with technology. We do get those calls. But back to 9/11, we had one gentleman that bothered him for years. He had a very detailed dream. He didn't know what it was in relation to, very similar to your daughter. And he wanted to call the FBI, and his friends told him, "Don't call the FBI. They're not going to believe you." Imagine if he had called the FBI and then this happened, they'd be like, "How did you know? Were you involved?" You know, and he carried that guilt with him for years. And I told him, you can't carry that. That's not your fault. You didn't know what it was. There's no way you could have prevented it. They wouldn't have believed you anyway. So it's a tough thing to deal with.
1: Let's go to John in Wisconsin. Hey, John, go ahead.
9: Hello, George. Hello, Jim. Brief comment and a question, please. I concur with Stan from South Dakota that Jim is very wise, kind, and well-spoken. Here's my question, Jim. Do you think we'll ever be able to combine the stories we hear about ghosts and the wisdom from that, along with the wisdom we learn from our faith. Combine those two to help bring people together and tone down the anger in this country. Thank you for all you do, Jim. And George, thank you for taking my call.
1: Thank you, John. What do you think, Jim?
7: I think it's got to be a tough haul. I mean, anything that, you know, kind of brings the temperature down. And some, you know, personally, I believe it's on both sides. I mean, it's like, you're bad and you're bad. And that's the thing that I love about the paranormal is that it's for everybody. It doesn't matter if you have an R or a D by your name. It's for everybody. And to answer your question, though, I don't know. That's going to be a heavy lift. I tend to be these days kind of a pessimist. You know, but things go in cycles and maybe things will tone down and maybe we will be able to have a meeting in minds and really concentrate on these things to your point that are universal. And, you know, again, doesn't matter if you're on the blue team or you're on the red team. We're all going to live. We're all going to die. There's strange things in the sky for all of us. Republicans and Democrats see Bigfoot. So this is one place where I hope that we can all meet together and talk about these things that are part of the human experience.
1: Are you seeing a certain pattern with the paranormal these days, Jim?
7: Well, not a pattern, but it's interesting. Something happens with the show, and I don't know if this happens to you. You know, when we have people sign up to tell the shows, stories, we don't say this night tell UFO stories or this night tell Bigfoot stories or Hat Man stories. But people will sign up independently for their scheduled times to do the calls. And I'll have three or four calls in one evening about the same subject. We had a 24-hour span where I had three calls on Hat Man. And this has happened time and time again. One time I had somebody call in with a story about music playing Robert Johnson, the blues man, the famous Delta blues man. And then the next caller, I was telling her a story. She's like, you won't believe what I was just drawing. I was just drawing a picture of Robert Johnson at the crossroads.
1: Synchronicity.
7: So, I mean, it's like this. I always say the show produces itself, George. I don't have to do it. The show produces itself. It says, this is going to be your theme this week. And it does happen. It's weird.
1: Aesius is with us in Maui in Hawaii. Hello, Aesius.
10: Hi. Hey, the ones that here. Good to hear your voice, George.
1: Thank you, sir.
10: Thank you for your guest name, Jim. Nice to talk to you. My original name was named after my dad, Alan, and everybody called me Little A-L-A-N, Little Alien. But anyways, I have a strange story. It's not really a question because most of my stories have no questions because there's no answers. But anyways, my best friend was tragically killed, and my other friend coaxed me to go to the cemetery to see his marker. And I got about 20 feet from his marker, and I said, I can't go over there. And I looked down at my feet to my left or whatever, and the marker in front of me, next to me, was Al's here. And my friend said, wait, Al, it's just somebody's last name. It doesn't mean anything. And he said, it says Al's here. So anyways, I didn't go see his marker. When we went back a year later, that marker was gone.
7: Oh. That's just some of these things happen. And they don't. You know, I call them head scratchers. It's like they don't fit in a category. They're just there. And to be honest with you, I think those are some of my favorite stories, not ones that are traditional ghost stories or cryptid stories or UFO stories, but stories that just are kind of like Twilight Zone moments. I love those stories.
1: What do you think of cemetery stories, Jim?
7: Well, I've often heard, you know, the dead aren't there. I don't know. I know that I get, you know, I get kind of a weird feeling personally at cemeteries, but maybe that's just because I associate them with sadness and death and those kind of things. But I believe things happen everywhere. Lloyd Auerbach, the great Lloyd Auerbach, said, you know, asked the question, why do we always see ghosts at night? You know, a ghost could be in the middle of the day. Maybe it's part of its conditioning, and we're trained to think that you only see them at night. You know, we could be walking. Think about this, George. We could be walking through our everyday life, walking down the sidewalk and past somebody, and they could be a ghost. How would we know?
1: That's a good point. Have you ever had Heidi Heilis on your shows?
7: You know, I tried to get Heidi. I got to try to get her, you know, I did try to get her. I was not able to get in touch with her. There's been a few of those over the years where, you know, we've gotten some pretty big names on the show, but that's one on the list.
1: She's a good person, and I coined the phrase shadow person.
7: I know that. I know that. Yeah. We had the person who coined the phrase Mandela effect, Fiona Broom, before it was a thing. And I had her on about another one of her books very early on, like 2008 or something, and tried to get her on after that and was never able to get in contact with her again. But that was pretty wild because she was the one that coined the phrase Mandela effect, which is another interesting thing.
1: Let's go to Denver in Jackson, Mississippi. Hey, Denver.
11: Thank you, George, for this opportunity to get on Coast. And before I comment, Jim, I want to let him know that I am an ordained minister, and I've had some interesting experiences, and I would like to mention three things. First thing about Jesus, pure love and truth. He's omnipresent, but in order for him to communicate with you, you have to develop a relationship with him and humble yourself, and he's real. But what I want to talk about is what I had experiences with people that transitioned that loved me. They came back and gave me advice about the present and the future. And one experience, my daddy came back and told me to go in my brother's trailer and replace those wires because he get ready to burn himself up. You know, when they leave the body, they with the Lord if they're righteous. If they're not righteous, they go to the other place we call hell. And one day when I was real young, about a mile from where I was born at, we was walking in the country, and me and my three siblings and my youngest sister saw people walking and talking, but we couldn't see them. Then my mother told us later that she was born with a gift to see people on the other side, you know. But everything is real. People leave the body, but they also, they leave the body and they go into another dimension. I like some comments, Jim. Thank you.
7: Thank you, Minister. Thank you for your comments, and bless you, and thank you for calling in tonight.
1: What do you think of that, Jim?
7: Well, I think, to his point, I do think there are people who have an extra ability. It's kind of like I was talking to Jody Levon, one of my favorite psychics I talked to, and I made the point, you know, I can take a basketball and throw it at a hoop, and it might go in, but nobody's going to mistake me for LeBron James. And the thing is that psychics, I think, are kind of the same way. I think we all, to some extent, have abilities. You know, you get hunches about things. You walk into a room, two people have been fighting. You don't know that they've been fighting, but you can feel it. But then I think there are the LeBron Jameses, the Michael Jordans of the psychic world, the people who can really dial in. And that sounds like the minister's sister.
1: Anthony's with us in Redondo Beach, California. Anthony, go for it.
12: Hello, George. Hello, Jim. A little nervous, second time caller. But I have a story and a question. Story is, I had an apparition or a ghost take form of my father once. We used to live in South Central LA in a duplex. It was a back house and a front house, and the only thing separating us from the front house was a wall. So with that being said, my dad would go to work at 3 o'clock in the morning, 4 o'clock in the morning, and we can tell when he would leave, can hear the gate open and close. We had a really big chain on it, so you couldn't miss it. You can hear him open the gate and close it. So with that being said, one night I was scared for some reason. I couldn't sleep. I tried to go to my mother's room, and my mother's room was directly down the hall to the kitchen. The kitchen was on the right hand side, and a bright light came out, like someone opened the refrigerator. And this shadow figure came out, dressed like my father, button-up shirt. I can see the silhouette of glasses. I can see the shirt was tucked in. And he just pointed to my room without a word, like saying, go back. So my stomach sank at that moment, and something told me to run. I ran into my room. I put something against the door, and all I hear is thud, thud, thud, and boom, it hit my door, and I can see the door, like literally move, like try to push open. So my question is it possible for one area to be haunted and then the other not? Because we ended up moving to the front of the house, and I never had any experience with ghosts or shadows or apparitions, but all the activity was in the back house.
1: I would think that would be the case, Jim. What do you think?
7: Well, again, anything I offer you is an opinion of a guy who asks questions, a podcaster. So I'm not a paranormal expert, but I will say this. It makes sense to me that that could be the case, right? That maybe this was a part of the house the person was more involved in, have more interest in, those kind of things. So to me, it would make sense that that is a possibility. And I thank the caller for calling in tonight.
1: Jim, take about a minute to tell folks about how they can get a hold of you, listen to you, and read you.
7: Well, thank you again, George. Always a privilege. And thanks to Tom as well and the whole Coast to Coast crew. Everybody can check out my podcast. I recommend start with Jim Harold's Campfire. If you like these spooky stories, it's free. 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I have a YouTube channel with all my shows on it. And just look for my name, Jim Harold, J-I-M-H-A-R-O-L-D. The books, you can find them all on Amazon. Just look up Jim Harold Campfire and it'll pop right up. And again, George, it is always a pleasure to be on the mothership Coast to Coast to AM. It's always a pleasure when we get to do it. And I always look forward to it. And I thank you so much. And God bless and stay spooky.
1: We thank the world of you, Jim. You take well. Jim Harold, everybody, his email is part of his website at jimharold.com. Linked up at coasttocoastam.com. And again, his book is called True Ghost Stories, 6 volumes. Get them all because they're all great stories. For Michael Cosio, Uriel Blackshear, Tom Danheiser, Dan Galante, Sue Trikas, Lex Lonehood, Sean Latasor, Alec Fernandez, Tim Benall, Mary Berry, George Knapp, and Richard Serrett, I'm George Norrie somewhere out there on Coast to Coast AM. We'll see you on our next edition. Until then, be safe, everyone.

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6: Closing arguments set to begin. I'm Ted Lindner, Fox News. The trial testimony's finished in the murder trial of Lindsey Clancy.
7: The final witness returning to the stand, driving home the prosecution's case.
8: It is my opinion, within a reasonable degree of medical certainty, that Ms. Clancy was criminally responsible.
7: Prosecutors say the Massachusetts mother acted rationally and intentionally, planning and executing the murder of her 3 children inside the family's Duxbury home. Dr. Gregory Sadoff, a forensic psychologist with the FBI's Behavioral Analysis Unit, interviewed Clancy via Zoom earlier this year and reviewed extensive medical records. The defense says the Massachusetts mother should not be held criminally responsible for the killings, that she was misdiagnosed, overmedicated, and suffering from postpartum psychosis.
6: Fox's Molly Lyme. The accused mastermind of the September 11th terror attacks and 3 alleged co-conspirators going to stand trial in 2028. The ruling from a military judge comes nearly a quarter century after nearly 3,000 people were killed. Khalid Sheikh Mohammed and the defendants have been held at Guantanamo Bay since 2003. Massive flash floods in the border area of Nepal and China. More than 170 people are dead. More than 1,500 are missing in 3 countries. The number expected to grow.
9: Roads destroyed and buildings buried by extreme flash flooding. Water rushing down the mountains, wiping out everything in its path. The U.S. Geological Survey says the landslide was the equivalent of a 5.2 magnitude earthquake. Officials say at least 340 foreign nationals are missing, and that reportedly includes 47 Americans. The incident taking place on the Himalayan border between Nepal and China-controlled Tibet. First responders reacted quickly to save lives of those who could be saved. Secretary of State Marco Rubio says the United States stands ready to support Nepal with needed humanitarian assistance.
6: Fox's Mike Emanuel. 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
13: Hey, I'm Tommy Wells from Kent's Drive-In on 329 East Hill Street in Thompson. 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
14: This is America in the Morning from Westwood One. Good morning, I'm John Trout. It's Thursday, August 27th, 2026. Here's what's coming up on America in the Morning.
15: Making the case for a trade war on both sides of the U.S.-Canada border.
16: Facing a 50% tariff.
17: Canada's had the best deal.
15: I'm Richard Johnson.
18: A federal judge is lifting a major legal obstacle to President Trump's bid to limit mail voting. Sagar Meghani, Washington.
19: There are tributes around the world in honor of Dolly Parton, who died in Nashville.
20: So you get to dress up and have fun.
19: I'm Ed Donahue.
21: A federal judge chimes in on whether or not an ICE officer from Minnesota should be extradited back to that state from Texas. I'm Clayton Neville.
22: Dan J. Sullivan has advanced to the general election for U.S. Senator in Alaska, and he has the same name as the incumbent, Idonna Warner.
14: And in business, NVIDIA's off-the-charts earnings spurs the markets. All ahead on America in the Morning. It's 7 after. The U.S.-Canada trade war may center on tariffs, but for officials, it's also about winning hearts and minds on both sides of the border. As nations are digging in and prices for many goods will be going up, the latest from correspondent Rich Johnson.
15: Top officials from both countries spoke to the other's news networks to explain their sides. U.S. Trade Representative Jamison Greer on the CBC.
0: Canada's had the best deal. We offered an even better deal.
1: Yeah.
0: It would have been a springboard for future progress for us, and now that's gone away.
15: And Canada's Trade Minister for the U.S., Dominic LeBlanc, on CNN.
17: We cannot afford not to protect Canadian workers and Canadian businesses that are suddenly facing a 50% tariff.
15: But speaking to his countrymen,
23: you're at war when you get attacked. We got attacked.
15: At a news conference, Canadian Prime Minister Mark Carney acknowledged he's in war mode.
23: We've got the reserves, we've got the resilience, we've got the plan, we've got the focus.
15: In British Columbia, Premier David Eby told reporters he's looking for the next round of retaliation, such as canceling a big military order.
24: Oh, when your friend kicks you in the back, one of the first rules is you don't then go and buy $12 billion of fighter jets from that person.
15: Or in this case, from American contractor Lockheed Martin. Alberta Premier Danielle Smith used an official video to repeat that she wants no retaliation. That involves cutting off the nearly 4 million barrels of her province's crude oil that flows to the U.S. every day.
1: Doing so would absolutely devastate the Canadian economy. It would not only extinguish the livelihoods of hundreds of thousands of Albertans, it would economically hobble our friends and neighbors in other provinces to the east.
15: But the trade war does have its less serious side. President Trump floated the idea of renaming Lake Ontario Lake America. That prompted Ontario Premier Doug Ford to post an image of Lake Michigan renamed Lake Epstein. And a group called the Canadian Resistance Army not only wrote a song...

0: sure, sure.
1: They produced a video, AI-generated beavers in Mountie uniforms, plus bears, moose, raccoons, and wolverines in various military garb, all heading to the trade war while grabbing cups of coffee at Tim Hortons. I'm Richard Johnson.
2: A federal judge is removing a major legal roadblock to President Trump's order for restrictions on mail-in voting. As Washington correspondent Sagar Magani reports, this is leading several Democrat-controlled states to file lawsuits challenging the president's vote-by-mail executive order.
3: A federal judge is lifting a major legal obstacle to President Trump's bid to limit mail voting in the midterm elections. The judge in Boston says she'll remove an injunction blocking the Postal Service from carrying out the president's executive order. That came days after the Supreme Court ruled the judge's similar injunction in a separate case against the order was premature. Her move came hours after several Democratic state officials filed another suit against the directive, in another sign of how the high court's ruling is injecting confusion into the midterms.
4: This effort by the United States Postal Service and the federal government right now is a naked attempt to inject chaos and doubt into our election system right before voting starts. And it could harm the millions of Republicans, Democrats, and independents who choose voting by mail as they exercise their constitutional right to vote. States run our elections, period.
3: About two dozen Democrat-led states are filing a new challenge to President Trump's order seeking to limit mail voting in the midterm elections.
5: No matter how many times the president wants to try and undermine the people's right to vote in this Commonwealth, he needs to know that he will be met with a swift rebuke from me.
3: It comes 2 days after the Supreme Court ruled against the states in a separate case, saying the lawsuit was premature. This suit is against the Postal Service, which Friday issued a rule governing mail ballot delivery. Election officials warn it'll be impossible to implement before the first mail ballots are sent next week. The president's order remains barred from taking effect under a separate injunction. The Trump administration argues it should be immediately rescinded, given the high court's ruling. Sagar Magani, Washington.
2: 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It's 12 after. A controversial ICE officer shooting is now at the center of a legal tug of war when America in the Morning continues after these messages.
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3: This is America in the Morning, a late week cool down for the Pacific Northwest. Here's AccuWeather.com meteorologist LaTroy Thornton.
4: A rather dry month of August in much of the Pacific Northwest has been quite warm in some places as well, and the past couple of days have even brought an uptick in that warmth for parts of the region. However, a storm passing through the Northwest to end the week brings in a round of much cooler air with some precipitation chances as well. Expect high temperatures today and tomorrow to be generally at least 10 to 20 degrees lower than they were earlier this week as some gusty wind builds in, favoring 60s and 70s for high temperatures for many, with some showers around from Washington and at least northern and western Oregon into perhaps northern California, far western Montana, and the northern portion of Idaho as well. However, parts of the desert southwest continue to face rather extreme heat that has brought high temperatures of 110 to at times 120 degrees for some of the typical hot spots like Death Valley, threatening daily record highs at times. This is dangerous heat, and precautions against it should be taken for anyone who needs to be outside, from interior central and southern California and southwestern Arizona to around the Las Vegas area. For today's precipitation, thunderstorms into the evening hours of today bring the risk for severe weather from much of New York State and far western New England, south and west through northern Virginia and eastern West Virginia, with the risk for flooding downpours also high outside of that zone into eastern Ohio, mainly eastern portions of Kentucky and Tennessee, even Virginia and the Carolinas. In fact, much of the southeast and parts of the south could end up with an afternoon thunderstorm or two, with a similar risk from Texas north and west through the interior west, where monsoon thunderstorms continue. In the nation's capital, today brings showers and drenching gusty afternoon thunderstorms, the high 89. For Omaha, Nebraska, expect sunshine, the high 86. That's the nation's weather. I'm AccuWeather.com meteorologist LaTroy Thornton.
3: 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From small mountain towns to Hollywood and around the world, tributes are pouring in following the death of Dolly Parton due to a bout with cancer at the age of 80. Correspondent Ed Donahue reports on the worldwide reaction to the death of the music legend.
5: There are tributes around the world in honor of Dolly Parton, who died in Nashville.
6: Working 9 to 5, what a way to make a living, baby, getting by.
5: Parton was honored during the changing of the guard at Buckingham Palace. Closer to home, Carla Pontz went to Dolly Parton's Dollywood Amusement Park in Tennessee for the first time.
7: She just consistently showed joy and spread hope and really just life.
5: The amount of flowers keeps growing at the gate to Dolly Parton's home near Nashville. Mandy Madsen traveled from Savannah, Georgia. She's
8: a Dolly Parton impersonator with my band Andy and Mandy. And I just threw my wig in the car as like my emotional support wig.
5: Madsen is grieving in her own way.
8: Being a woman's awesome in so many ways. It's hard in many ways, but it's awesome in so many ways. We get to dress up and have fun.
5: Taylor Swift says a world without Dolly doesn't feel possible, real, or right. I'm Ed Donahue.
3: A federal judge in Texas is weighing in on a push from Minnesota officials to extradite an ICE officer accused of shooting a Venezuelan migrant in the leg earlier this year. Correspondent Clayton Neville reports.
9: 52-year-old Christian Castro was jailed in Brownsville, Texas in May. He's been held there since on charges related to the shooting of Julio Cesar Sosa Solis. Because Castro can't legally be held for longer than 90 days while awaiting extradition, Minnesota sought a court order requiring Texas Governor Greg Abbott to sign the paperwork authorizing his transfer back to Minnesota. Without that, he would have been released today. But U.S. District Judge Fernando Rodriguez Jr. ruled yesterday that Minnesota's bid couldn't be considered because Governor Abbott has not yet taken action on the warrant. According to the judge's ruling, Minnesota alleges that Governor Abbott's refused to sign and withheld the warrant. But the record, according to the judge, reflects the governor has neither agreed nor refused to sign the warrant. According to the filing, Abbott has said that he's not

0: not obligated to turn Castro over to Minnesota, the Texas Secretary of State's office now reviewing the request to determine whether Castro meets the definition of a fugitive under federal extradition law. I'm Clayton Neville.
1: It's 19 after. NVIDIA beats Wall Street expectations. That in business news when America in the Morning continues after these messages.
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0: It's 21 after. America in the Morning continues. NVIDIA reported better than expected fiscal second quarter results and issued revenue guidance that topped estimates. The stock jumped 4% on the company's forecast for the fiscal year. The company's chips have been used to build and serve the most advanced AI models and increasingly. And NVIDIA is providing financial support through backstops and other arrangements that allow new AI data centers to get funded and built. Almost 4 years since the launch of OpenAI's ChatGPT, NVIDIA is still seeing massive growth, with revenue more than doubling in the past quarter from $46.7 billion a year earlier. CFO Colette Kress said on a call with analysts that NVIDIA expects fiscal 2028 revenue growth of 70%. Analysts say 44%. Stocks got a well-needed jolt after the closing bell Wednesday when NVIDIA soared past analyst expectations. Today, the eyes will be on Best Buy, which reports earnings before trading begins today. And also in Jackson Hole, Wyoming, the Federal Reserve's annual symposium kicks off today. Damian Troisi has the latest from Wall Street.
1: I'm Damian Troisi, and this is the AP Markets Report. Stocks drifted through a quiet day of trading on Wall Street Wednesday. The S&P 500 index fell less than 0.1%. The Dow fell 0.2%. The Nasdaq Composite fell 0.1%. The muted trading followed a report that showed the rate of inflation remained stubbornly high in July. Another report showed economic growth was sluggish in spring. Treasury yields edged higher in the bond market following the updates on inflation on the economy. Higher oil prices have helped fuel rising inflation, though crude oil prices eased on Wednesday. Markets in Europe mostly gained ground. Damian Troisi, New York.
0: 24 after. When we return on America in the Morning, federal law enforcement at the voting booth after these messages.
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0: This is America in the Morning. Welcome back. It's 26 after. A Republican candidate in Maine has a plan to get federal law enforcement to watch over voting booths for the November election. Jennifer King reports it would involve a phone call to President Trump.
1: As President Trump sows doubts about mail-in ballots and midterm election security, the Associated Press has obtained audio of Maine's Republican nominee for governor, Bobby Charles, telling supporters he has a secret.
2: I have a friend named Tom Holman.
1: He'll ask the White House border czar to send federal agents to polling places.
2: I'm going to ask Tom, actually 3 or 4 weeks before the election, maybe three, I'm going to make an appeal for ICE and marshals. We got our voting booths.
1: Charles was speaking August 20th to a chapter of Young Republicans in Arundel, Maine. He later explained his comments by saying local election authorities should do everything possible to prevent illegal voting in the state. Maine's Democratic Party criticized the idea as voter intimidation, and a federal law passed in 1865 makes it illegal to station armed federal officers at polling places unless they are repelling armed enemies. The White House and Homeland Security officials have previously said there are no plans to deploy ICE agents at polling places unless there is a specific threat. I'm Jennifer King.
0: It's now official. In the 49th state, there will be two Dan Sullivans on the ballot for U.S. Senate. Correspondent Donna Warder reports on an Alaska race in which one candidate is being accused of purposely confusing voters.
3: Dan J. Sullivan has advanced to the general election for U.S. Senator in Alaska. He's a Republican, and he has the same name as the incumbent, Republican Senator Dan Sullivan, who also advanced following the August 18th primary. Dan J. Sullivan, a retired teacher, sued for a spot on the ballot and won after a judge invalidated a decision by a top state elections official who claimed that Dan J. Sullivan filed his candidacy to confuse voters. The Division of Elections listed Dan J. Sullivan on the ballot as Daniel J. Sullivan Jr. with no party affiliation. The current senator was listed as Dan S. Sullivan, Republican incumbent. I'm Donna Warder.
0: America in the Morning for Thursday, August 27th, 2026, is produced by Jeff McKay. I'm John Trout. This is Westwood One.
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4: Good morning. A woman wanted for attacking her mother in the victim's home has been found. Richmond County authorities say 32-year-old Jessica Ford was arrested in North Carolina. An arrest warrant was issued earlier this month after Ford's sister called deputies to the victim's home on Rocky Creek Drive, where the sister said she witnessed Ford attacking their mother with a closed fist and kicking her, stopping only when Ford heard the sister calling police. The suspect took off. The victim told deputies the attack lasted about 5 minutes before her other daughter intervened. Jessica Ford now faces aggravated battery charges. An Evans teen is facing charges in connection with damage to license plate readers in the Appling area of Columbia County. 18-year-old Joshua Osborne was charged after a vehicle matching the suspect's vehicle description was spotted near the Savannah Rapids Pavilion. Investigators say two plate readers near Pollard's Corner and a third on North Tubman Road were damaged. Osborne faces multiple charges, including two felony counts, plus possession of burglary tools and interfering with government property. He's being held without bond. A single vehicle wreck yesterday in Richmond County claimed one life. The Richmond County Sheriff's Office said the crash was on the I-20 westbound off-ramp at Bobby Jones Expressway. Coroner Mark Bowen said 35-year-old Marcellus Ponder lost control of his vehicle on the ramp. It hit the guardrail, crossed two lanes of traffic, and overturned. Ponder died at the scene. WGAC News Time, 5:32. Closing arguments are set to begin in the murder trial of Lindsey Clancy.
5: 18 jury members will hear the lawyers sum up their cases. Whether Lindsey Clancy killed her kids is not in dispute, but she has pleaded not guilty by reason of lack of criminal responsibility. Judge William Sullivan told the jury they've heard all the evidence.
6: What? You haven't heard the arguments from the attorneys? You haven't even heard, like I said before, the law that you're to apply?
5: Those instructions will give the jury four unanimous choices: first-degree murder, second-degree murder, manslaughter, or the lack of criminal responsibility Clancy pleaded to. A hung jury is also a possible outcome. Gernal Scott, Fox News.
4: A federal judge will consider whether to free Andrew and Tristan Tate from a Miami detention center while they challenge extradition to face rape and sex trafficking charges in the United Kingdom. Federal prosecutors and the Tate's attorneys have filed written arguments ahead of today's hearing before U.S. Magistrate Lauren Lewis. The brothers have repeatedly denied wrongdoing, and their challenge of the British extradition request could take months. Kids under the age of 18 will soon see a host of changes to their Instagram and Facebook experiences thanks to a historic $18 billion settlement Meta Platforms reached yesterday with 48 U.S. states.
7: California Attorney General Rob Bonta detailing state's settlement with Meta.
8: This is a major moment to clean up an industry that has been hurting our kids.
7: Meta agreeing to pay up to $18 billion and to set up safeguards for young users, including daily use limits and blocks on overnight use.
8: It gives notice to others in the industry that we're not done, and we expect similar outcomes from them as well.
7: Nearly 30 states had sued, accusing the company's features of harming youth mental health.
9: Let us celebrate this bipartisan, historic win.
7: Arizona Attorney General Chris Mays. Kristen Goodwin, Fox News.
4: Actor Tim Curry has died. He was 80 years old. The character actor created a gallery of loony villains for stage and screen. He gained fame as Dr. Frankenfurter in the Rocky Horror Picture Show, an iconic role that became a cultural touchstone. He also played the smug concierge in Home Alone 2 Lost in New York. His longtime friend and manager, Marsha Hurwitz, said he died Tuesday night at his home in Los Angeles. No cause was disclosed. He had suffered a stroke in 2012 that left him in a wheelchair. WGAC News Time coming up on 5:35. Already one traffic accident to report this morning. Crews are on the scene in the 4900 block of Story Mill Road. 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From the WGAC 24-hour News Traffic and Weather Center, I'm Mary Liz Nolan. Mm-hmm.
3: Okay, thank you, ma'am. Let's check the forecast this morning. 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
10: Today will be humid with intervals of sunshine, later becoming cloudy with a chance of a couple of afternoon thunderstorms. Any heavy rainfall could lead to temporary flooding on roads and in areas with poor drainage. The temperature will reach a high of 90. For news, talk, and information, WGAC, I'm AccuWeather meteorologist Joe Lundberg.
3: All right. We got clouds. We got 75. 5:35, News Talk Information, WGAC.
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23: Okay. News talk information, WGAC. It's Augusta's Morning News. 5:40, 20 till 6, Thursday, Friday Eve, August 27th. That's Mary Liz Nolan right over there. Hey, you heard from Joe Lundberg. Gonna hear from Ashley Brown. I'm John Patrick. Morning, ma'am.
4: Good morning. How are you this morning?
23: Yeah, I'm okay.
4: Good.
23: I'm fair. Had one of those days, I mentioned to you before we went on the air, had one of those days yesterday where I had agreed to set up a golf show, phone conversation for this weekend show at 5 yesterday afternoon.
4: Oh, we love coming back later in the day. Love it.
23: Only do it for players.
4: Mm-hmm.
23: Yeah, so, you know.
4: So what did Scotty have to say?
23: Yeah. at 3... You know, at 3 in the afternoon, you're okay, now how am I going to, let me do this, and I'll get up there, and I'll do that, and I'll do that. And here's, I knew this, just hadn't experienced it for a while. When you get home, 6 or so, 6 p.m., 10 o'clock comes quickly.
4: Yes, it does. That's what time I got home for the first time yesterday. It goes quickly.
23: Yeah.
4: It's okay. Tomorrow's Friday.
23: Yeah, and I got nothing. Today. I really got nothing after this. Okay. I'm sorry.
4: Yeah. We don't bring bad juju into the building.
23: All right. The other thing we're just sort of kind of looking for, news last week, a couple of weeks ago, whenever it was, State Farm is paying out $5 billion in dividends. And Lisa's mom had to call last weekend. Because she got checks. And she wasn't really 100% sure why she got checks. So when Lisa, I sort of said something, Lisa sort of explained something. Now she's curious. Did y'all get your check?
4: No.
23: now, you know, according to what you read online, you had to be a State Farm customer, I think in 2025 or something. Sending them out in waves, but you do, you know, and it's not life changing. But you know, it helps. So you just, you know, now you kind of, what's the mail today? It got to the point.
4: Nobody's getting rich though.
23: No. We get so much crap in the mail, that I looked yesterday, you know, in the mailbox to see what it was. Nothing from State Farm. The rest of it was crap. I just left it there.
4: You know what I have learned you have to do? At least I do. I start to throw stuff away that looks like junk mail.
23: Well, you got to be careful.
4: And yesterday, I almost threw out a new credit card.
23: Oh, my God. A replacement?
4: A replacement. But I've been upgraded to elite status.
23: Of course you have.
4: So you know what that means.
23: Yeah, you got to see if this thing works.
4: It means I spend way too much money.
23: Yes, it does.
4: At that place.
23: Yes, it does.
4: It's nothing to celebrate.
23: Yeah. Does it start with a K?
4: No.
23: Oh.
4: No.
23: Okay.
4: No.
23: So you have a couple of places where you have elite status.
4: It just means free shipping, basically, is
23: okay.
4: What it boils down to. But,
23: okay.
4: You know, I'll take it.
23: Sure.
4: Thank you very much.
23: Sure. Yeah, I mean, you do sometimes have to be careful. I guess probably you should open everything up, despite the fact that you know it's nothing, just to be sure.
4: Yeah. But seriously, it looked like a piece of junk mail.
23: Mm-hmm. Mm-hmm. No identification on the
4: no,
23: envelope?
4: No, it really looked like... Throw it away, Mary Liz. But yep. I'm glad I didn't.
23: Well, good.
4: Yeah.
23: Good. What else was I going to mention? Oh, our buddy, and I don't know a whole lot about the backstory or it, our buddy Neil Gordon from Augusta Business Daily reporting that the Stuckey's manufacturing plant, which has been in Wrens gloriously, is going to close.
4: We did have Stuckey's just down the street, you know, yeah. And now it's a Parker's.
23: Yeah. Mm-hmm. Stephanie Stuckey saying, like thousands of other small businesses in Georgia, Stuckey's has been navigating challenging times, cost increases, tariffs, gas prices, aftermath of Hurricane Helene, devastated the state's pecan crop. After prayerful consideration, Stuckey's has decided to close the manufacturing and distribution center in Renz. We're saying goodbye to the team members we genuinely care about. While this was a business decision, it feels very personal. We regret that we've had to make it. The candy shop will stay open in Renz because Stuckey still loves this community. You'll find fresh crop pecans and local Georgia products there. I'm not sure I understand, and I'm not sure I understand how the plant, the manufacturing and distribution plant closes, but they still provide candy.
4: I don't know.
23: I'm not sure.
4: Maybe they have a plant somewhere else.
23: Maybe.
4: And they'll just ship it to the candy store. I don't know.
23: Yeah. We drove past that on some trip we took last year at some point. When we go over to the coast and go through Statesboro and Highway 16, there's the Claxton plant with they make the fruitcakes. I'm not a fan. Lisa's a fan. And every time I think about whether we're doing it or whether it's the guy trip, I'm like, well, good partner. I should stop by there and get her a fruitcake, or we should go see the fruitcake place. She likes the dark, and they're hard to find.
4: Nasty.
23: I can't even. I don't know. I've
4: my
23: never
4: mom
23: tried.
4: And dad love that stuff. Thank goodness that was one of the things they didn't make me eat.
23: Weather on the fives this morning, brought to you by Peachtree Pools, your hometown pool store for more than 20 years.
5: Today we'll start off humid with some sunshine before becoming cloudy later on. Expect a couple of afternoon thunderstorms, which could lead to temporary flooding on roads and in areas with poor drainage. The high temperature will reach 90 degrees for News Talk and Information WGAC. I'm AccuWeather meteorologist Joe Lundberg.
23: Got some clouds, 75, a little warmer this morning, a little close. It is 547, News Talk Information, WGAC.
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2: Okay. News talk information, WGAC. It's Augusta's Morning News, 551, 9 till 6. Markets were down yesterday. The Dow was down 113. NASDAQ down 21. Dow futures this morning up a smidge. With Mary Liz and Joe, AB's coming up. I'm John. Mary Liz with a look at what we're following this morning.
3: Grove Town's mayor, who was mayor, mm-hmm. is now mayor again.
2: Okay.
3: I'll have that story coming up just after 6.
2: Okay. Right or wrong, good or bad, I consider myself pretty savvy in the technology world. We've talked about AI. We've talked about being fooled by AI. And I consider myself, rightly or wrongly, pretty good at spotting this stuff. So,
3: not this girl.
2: Yesterday afternoon, just something came across my feed was this. Well, at the time, I wasn't sure what it was, if it was an avalanche or it was a landslide or it was a tsunami, but it was this video from Nepal. And I looked at it, and it looked like a movie. And I thought to myself, really, there's a camera that catches this. What are the odds? Well, so I wasn't sure. I'm like, nah, this is looks like someone did something here. And then a couple of hours later, I see the news of the devastation in Nepal, but you've kind of said not trusting anything. It kind of brought that to mind. It's like, I don't know if I'm looking at something that's real.
3: And I hate that. I hate that we just can't trust anything anymore. You really can't.
2: No. I really did. And then I thought of it in a different way. I really did think to myself, what are the odds that there's a camera or someone's, filming this. They were just happened to be filming these people on the street, and then they're running, and then all of this takes place. But when it was real and I realized it was real, I thought, God, there's cameras everywhere. if somebody took this, there's cameras everywhere.
3: Yep.
2: Because this was just, it looked like a little fishing town in Nepal. And this thing came in like those, like that tsunami of 10, 12 years ago, and apparently devastated. There are Americans missing, so scores in the 60s, I think, Americans missing, and a couple of hundred or 150 or 200 dead. But again, that's disconcerting. You didn't know if it was real. There was a time. Were you to see something, oh my God,
3: well,
2: look at this.
3: Yeah.
2: Now you're not really sure.
3: I found it fascinating earlier this week, the announcement that Dolly Parton had died, and so many comments about, this isn't real. This is fake news. See, people initially didn't even want to believe that.
2: No.
3: And like, oh, come on. We've read so many dumb things, that people have put out
2: there. I immediately Google.
3: Me too.
2: And 9 times out of 10, once you Google, something does come up that confirms it. 9 times out of 10. When something doesn't come up, it doesn't necessarily mean it didn't happen. And it does make you pause. Because who else is telling me that this happened?
3: I just think it's a shame we've reached that point where the first instinct should be not to trust what you read.
2: Yeah. Yeah. I looked at that video and went, wow, that can't be real. Yes, it was. Weather on the fives brought to you by RCS Roofing. 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
4: Today we'll start off humid with some sunshine before becoming cloudy later on. Expect a couple of afternoon thunderstorms, which could lead to temporary flooding on roads and in areas with poor drainage. The temperature will reach a high of 90. For news, talk, and information, WGAC, I'm AccuWeather meteorologist Joe Lundberg.
2: Mm-hmm. Cloudy, 75. A little warmer this morning. 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
14: More than 1,300 people missing. I'm Carmen Roberts, Fox News, and 47 of them are Americans. They disappeared in catastrophic flooding in Nepal and Tibet caused by a glacier collapse. Nepalese police say the disasters killed at least 273 people, with rescue teams scrambling to work through entire communities swallowed up by the floods.
15: A lethal wall of water and debris comes crashing through, decimating buildings and bridges. Nearly 25 miles of roads were damaged, according to officials, all complicating search and rescue efforts for the hundreds of locals and tourists still missing. The Nepalese army saying so far it has rescued more than 100 people through helicopter operations, while bodies have been recovered more than 60 miles downstream from the disaster zone.
14: Fox's Chanley Painter. Closing arguments are expected to begin this morning in the Massachusetts trial of Lindsay Clancy, who claims postpartum psychosis caused her to kill her three young children.
16: When court resumes today, the defense will make their closing arguments first. Reddington said he will only need about 30 minutes, so half of the allotted time. The prosecution will then go. They are expected to take the full hour. The key question facing the jury is, should Clancy be criminally responsible? Did prosecutors prove beyond a reasonable doubt that she could appreciate her actions were wrong?
14: Fox's Nate Foy from the courthouse in Plymouth, Mass. A potential breakthrough over the Strait of Hormuz, but it's not between the U.S. and Iran. Iran says it has reached a revenue-sharing deal with Oman over the strait, but disagreements remain, and it blames Washington. Meantime, U.S. allies question whether the vital shipping route has been fully cleared of mines. And U.S. crude is slightly higher at this hour, $82.35 a barrel. 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
1: Today will be humid with intervals of sunshine, later becoming cloudy with a chance of a couple of afternoon thunderstorms. Any heavy rainfall could lead to temporary flooding on roads and in areas with poor drainage. The temperature will reach a high of 90. For News Talk and Information, WGAC, I'm AccuWeather meteorologist Joe Lundberg.
2: Good morning. It's now 6 minutes after 6 o'clock. I'm Mary Liz Nolan in the WGAC 24-hour news traffic and weather center. More information's been released about a woman who allegedly fired shots inside Aiken Regional Medical Center's Tuesday night. Public safety investigators now say the incident was isolated to the third floor of the hospital in the area of the sleep study lab. Celeste Martin, who was employed as a subcontractor at the hospital, was identified as the shooter. She was taken into custody and has been charged with aggravated breach of peace, discharging a firearm into a building, and unlawful carrying of a firearm. Fortunately, no one was injured in that incident. Gary Jones is mayor of Grovetown once again. He was first elected to the position in 2015. He was voted in for a third term in 2023. Now, he resigned in March of this year to run for Columbia County Commission chair. That was an election that he lost. Eric Blair, in the meantime, had stepped into the role as acting mayor. Now, Jones, who decided to run for mayor again, was unopposed. He was sworn in to run at, or rather to become mayor once again of Grovetown yesterday. WGAC News Time, 6 minutes after six. We're just a couple of weeks away from Labor Day weekend, and that means it's time for law enforcement agencies in the South to start their annual campaign to get drunk and drug drivers off the roads. The annual Hands Across the Border event means there are now increased patrols through Labor Day weekend in Georgia, South Carolina, Florida, Alabama, and Tennessee. You can expect to find high visibility safety checkpoints on some of the state's busiest roads. A ribbon cutting ceremony will be held next month at Lakeside High School, celebrating the recent completion of several modernization projects there. There's a new 500-seat performing arts center, a new main entrance to the school, and a large new competition gym. A community celebration and ribbon-cutting ceremony will be held September 3rd at 5:30 at the new performing arts center. WGAC News Time, 8 minutes after six. The Army has announced plans to add nuclear micro-reactors at 5 military bases from New York to Texas as a reliable energy source that's independent of the commercial electric grid.
3: Army Secretary Dan Driscoll says the micro-reactors will accelerate the military's ability to deliver safe, reliable baseload power directly to military installations without relying on potentially vulnerable external grids. 5 companies chosen by the Army will be awarded up to $2.2 billion in total over 5 years to own, build, and operate the micro-reactors if they hit performance milestones along the way, with more than 20 expected to be built. The announcement comes as the Trump administration looks to develop the next generation of nuclear power to meet increasing power demand from data centers. Critics of building more nuclear reactors say they're too expensive and riskier than other energy sources. Lisa Lacerra, Fox News.
2: Health officials have approved a groundbreaking pancreatic cancer drug that offers a new approach to treating the deadly form of cancer. The Food and Drug Administration granted approval yesterday for the first of its kind pill from Revolution Medicine. And a documentary about Jay-Z will air in several parts starting next month.
4: The full trailer for the Jay-Z and 8 HBO doc series has arrived. It will feature the rapper sitting down with music producer and record executive Rick Rubin to discuss the lyrics and ideas for songs across 8 episodes. Rubin also directed the series, marking his first time helming a documentary.
5: The reason why rap is so loved, that feeling of that underdog, that's why people were listening. That's why it hit them somewhere.
6: That's incredible.
4: The first 2 episodes of Jay-Z and 8 will debut back-to-back on HBO and HBO Max September 18th. Michelle Pulino, Fox News.
2: 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Another traffic accident to report. Crews are now on the scene in the 2900 block of Washington Road. 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
2: Today we'll start off humid with some sunshine before becoming cloudy later on. Expect a couple of afternoon thunderstorms, which could lead to temporary flooding on roads and in areas with poor drainage. The high temperature will reach 90 degrees for News Talk and Information WGAC. I'm AccuWeather meteorologist Joe Lundberg.
1: A cloudy start to the morning, 75 degrees, 616, News Talk Information, WGAC.
3: Hi, I'm Eric Hullis, inviting you to jump in and ride with me this Saturday morning from 8 to 10, right here on 95.1 WGAC. I crank it up at 8 and shut it down at 10. As we ride, we'll talk about cars, I'll answer your automotive questions, and we'll have some fun. That's right here, Saturday morning at 8.
1: All right. And we do these stories often. 2/3 of Americans, 63%, believe retiring between the typical ages of 65 and 70 is unattainable, according to a new TIAA survey. Many expecting to work until they physically can't. Several interconnected factors contributing to this pessimism. Says, first, we're seeing a fundamental income change. Nearly half of the respondents cite insufficient income as their primary barrier to retirement savings. Data shows that one in five Americans, 20%, not currently setting aside any money for retirement. 5% have no plans to start. We're also seeing competing financial priorities, 31% needing to save for other immediate needs, 29% trying to deal with debt obligations. A survey found and identified an alarming confidence gap. One in four adults, now we're at 25%, lack the confidence in understanding their retirement options. 30% aren't confident they'll be able to fund basic day-to-day expenses in retirement.
4: I think if you don't start early with putting something aside, yep, it just gets harder.
1: Absolutely. And I don't know that, you know, nobody, 22-year-olds listening to us, but put that stuff away. It starts, put something away. You know, I was always intimidated by the numbers they would, you know, they would talk about. You know, hey, if you just put, you know, this much away, you'll do that. Well, I can't put that much away.
4: Right.
1: So, unfortunately, I didn't put any of it away. Put something away.
4: Something. Mm-hmm. Just get yourself in the habit of setting something aside.
1: And yes, it's a real thing. And I'm not telling anybody listening to this program something they don't know, but it's a real thing when you never see it. You know, when it never, you know, you put it away before you ever see it.
4: Mm-hmm.
1: That's a real thing.
4: It is.
1: You get comfy with that. Challenges are real and significant. This fellow believes retirement by 70 is achievable for most Americans, but it requires a fundamental shift in how we approach retirement planning and the support we provide. The data shows 92% of Americans want guaranteed income sources beyond Social Security. Well, yeah. 64% would consider purchasing an annuity for a retirement income. That's what's been proposed to me, is get an annuity. And how much that would provide each year. I know they don't want to listen to anything we say, but man, just if you can put something away, put something away.
4: I know. But, you know, for young folks starting out, it's like all they can do is pay their rent.
1: Yeah.
4: And their car insurance, whatever. And they're thinking, I can't afford to put something aside yet.
1: What seems fundamentally different to me is, and maybe I'm dead wrong on this,

0: I guess no matter what you're paying, you think it's a lot.
1: Mm-hmm.
0: But I felt that same way at 21, 22, 25, 27. The numbers were just all different. You know, rent wasn't $1,500 or, you know, or something like that.
1: We've had to learn to count much higher these days.
0: Yeah. Yeah. But it was the same scenario because you weren't making.
1: Right.
0: You know,
1: it's
0: again,
1: all relative.
0: I've said this before. When the whole Social Security thing was happening, the Social Security Administration sent me my income for every year that I've worked. And that first one, oh my, I have $4,000 or $5,000, whatever it was.
1: Mm-hmm.
0: Oh,
1: I know.
0: I don't. And
1: it didn't last long.
0: And I don't think I got off to a great start. You know, I had buddies who had graduated and interned, and I don't know what they were making, but I'm guessing it wasn't $4,000, $5,000, $6,000 a year. It's all relative. I mean, it's the numbers shift around, but it's similar. But man, if you can just put something away. Here's AB Sports.
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3: Braves have won three in a row, including two straight over the Dodgers after a 6-5 win last night. Ha Sung Kim, the RBI single, a walk-off winner in the ninth that got the Braves the victory. And the Braves also got a home run from Matt Olson, his 37th. They will host the Dodgers again tonight at 7:15. Also, preseason football tonight. Pittsburgh's at Buffalo. Cleveland hosts New England. San Francisco at Las Vegas. And the L.A. Rams at the L.A. Chargers is the final games of the preseason for most of these teams. Also, we've got the Tour Championship getting underway today in Atlanta. The top 30 players in the FedEx Cup point standings. First tee time gets off at 11 o'clock. That is Ryan Fox and Tom Kim. And we have an updated top 25 in high school football. I've got Strom Thurmond, the new number one after their big win over North Augusta. You can check out the entire top 25 at Two State Sports with Ashley Brown on Facebook. 2020 Sports, Ashley Brown, 95.1 WGAC.
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0: Okay, news talk information, WGAC. It's Augusta's morning news. Oh my, 6:23 already this morning. Markets were down yesterday. The Dow was down 113. The NASDAQ was down 21. Dow futures this morning are down around 48. Everyone's here. Mary Liz, Joe, AB, John, Mary Liz with a look at what we're following this morning.
1: Local authorities had been searching for a woman who attacked her mother, and she was found yesterday in North Carolina. I'll have that story coming up at 6:30.
0: Okay. I don't think there's anybody that didn't think yesterday when they heard the news about Tim Curry passing that it comes in threes.
1: Hayden.
0: Timothy. Oh, okay, okay.
1: So was that four? Who were you thinking was first?
0: I wasn't thinking of anybody. I was thinking, was there going to be a third?
1: Yeah.
0: But that's fair.
1: Yeah.
0: That's fair. I'd see Curry, and I
1: loved him in Home Alone, too.
0: I've never seen that stuff.
1: Oh,
0: he was good in, I think he was in the movie Clue. He was in the movie in a small role, The Hunt for Red October. He was one of the officers on the
1: He played Russian a serious side. Role.
0: Yeah.
1: Oh,
0: yeah.
1: I've only seen him in kind of goofy roles.
0: Yeah, well, Frankenfurter, Rocky Horror Picture Show. You ever seen that?
1: No.
0: Really?
1: I've never seen
0: it. Oh.
1: That.
0: I don't know how appreciative you'd be now, because it's
1: somewhat... Stuff gets thrown at you, right?
0: Dated. Well, it doesn't have to. You don't have to go.
1: But apparently it does.
0: Here's the thing.
1: Yeah.
0: If you watch it at home, let me know if that happens.
1: No, Tom would throw something at me just so I'd get the real experience.
0: Yeah. And it's fun, but it's really dated. So I think you had to kind of see it in the moment.
1: I did not know he had a stroke.
0: Yeah. Oh, you did?
1: So many years ago.
0: Yes, 12, 13 years ago.
1: Yeah, it was back in 2012. Mm-hmm. And seeing him yesterday, as you know, a lot was done on Entertainment Tonight, which sure. I do watch.
0: Your news.
1: This is where I get my pop culture stuff.
0: Mary Liz Evening News.
1: He looked awful.
0: Well, yeah. I mean, he'd been wheelchair bound.
1: Oh,
0: and, yeah.
1: Poor man.
0: Mm-hmm. He'd suffered that stroke, like you said, more than a decade ago. And, again, you know, the thing that catches my eye, because they were both 80.
1: He was 79.
0: He
1: still had, well, now that I say that.
0: I thought he was 80.
1: Maybe he was.
0: Mm-hmm.
1: I might have just lied.
0: 80, ain't that far away.
1: Yep. He was 80. You're right.
0: That's exhausting.
1: Of the two of us, one of us needs to be right.
0: That's a good philosophy.
1: So we've elected you to that position.
0: Great. Uh-oh. 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
4: Today we'll start off humid with some sunshine before becoming cloudy later on. Expect a couple of afternoon thunderstorms, which could lead to temporary flooding on roads and in areas with poor drainage. The temperature will reach a high of 90. For News Talk and Information, WGAC, I'm AccuWeather meteorologist Joe Lundberg.
0: 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News Talk, Information, WGAC. 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
0: 6:30 with Augusta's Morning News. Here's Mary Liz Nolan.
1: Good morning. A woman wanted for attacking her mother in the victim's home was found yesterday. Authorities say 32-year-old Jessica Ford was taken into custody in North Carolina. An arrest warrant had been issued earlier this month after Ford's sister called deputies to the victim's home on Rocky Creek Drive. That's where the sister said she witnessed Ford attacking their mother with a closed fist and kicking her, stopping only when Ford heard the sister calling police and fleeing. The victim told deputies the attack lasted about 5 minutes before her other daughter intervened. Jessica Ford faces aggravated battery charges. Officials say they have taken the next step toward development of Columbia County's first data center. The county's development authority okayed a memorandum of understanding with a subsidiary of Alphabet Inc., the parent company of Google, for the project expected at the White Oak and Pumpkin Center development sites. Officials hope the estimated $17 billion project will bring property tax relief to local home and business owners, and have crafted legislation to that effect that will go before voters for approval in November. Georgia and South Carolina expect to receive millions of dollars as the state's portions of a multi-state settlement with Meta over allegations the company designed social media platforms in ways harmful to kids and teens. South Carolina's cut of the more than $17 billion settlement is expected to total nearly $247 million, while Georgia's will be somewhere in the range of $100 to $135 million. South Carolina Attorney General Alan Wilson says most of the money the states receive will be used to address issues involved in the case. WGAC News Time 6:32. Closing arguments are set to begin in the murder trial of Lindsay Clancy, the Massachusetts mother accused of strangling her three young children in 2023.
10: The defense will make their closing arguments first. Reddington said he will only need about 30 minutes, so half of the allotted time. The prosecution will then go. They are expected to take the full hour. The key question facing the jury is, should Clancy be criminally responsible? Did prosecutors prove beyond a reasonable doubt that she could appreciate her actions were wrong? If the answer is yes, what degree of homicide would apply to each child? First degree or second degree, or possibly manslaughter if it's included in the final jury instructions? The judge said that he will share that decision likely after closing arguments.
1: Bobby Charles, the Republican nominee for governor in Maine, has told supporters he plans to ask a top Homeland Security official to send ICE agents and U.S. Marshals to polling places in Maine before the midterm elections. The Associated Press obtained audio of Charles making the comments during an address before the state's Young Republicans chapter. The Maine Democratic Party criticized the idea as likely illegal and an attempt to intimidate voters. WGAC News Time 6:33. Prosecutors have rested their case in the murder trial of Dwayne Davis, accused in the nearly 30-year-old killing of Tupac Shakur. They called 24 witnesses, including a former Compton gang detective who testified Davis was a high-ranking shot caller. Prosecutors allege Davis orchestrated the shooting in retaliation for a casino brawl involving Shakur and Davis's nephew. Another cereal says it's losing its artificial dyes.
11: It's no magic trick. General Mills announcing it's removed artificial colors from all its American cereals, including Lucky Charms.
12: Frosted Lucky Charms. They're magically delicious.
11: And tricks. The Minneapolis company has shifted to fruit and vegetable-based dyes, as well as colors derived from spices like turmeric and paprika, to give its cereals their customary bright colors. General Mills says 90% of its U.S. retail products are now free of artificial dyes. HHS Secretary Robert F. Kennedy Jr. has urged U.S. manufacturers to remove artificial dyes from their products. Tom Rigotti, Fox News.
1: From the WGAC 24-hour news traffic and weather center, we're coming up on 6:35 and it's 75 degrees. I'm Mary Liz Nolan.
13: Loved it, tricks as a kid.
1: Yeah.
13: Loved it.
1: All that good stuff.
13: All that good stuff, yes.
1: Really good stuff.
13: It's been years since I've had cereal. But if I had it, it'd be Frosted Flakes.
1: Oh, I love my Frosted Flakes.
13: Thank you, ma'am. 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
4: Today will be humid with intervals of sunshine, later becoming cloudy with a chance of a couple of afternoon thunderstorms. Any heavy rainfall could lead to temporary flooding on roads and in areas with poor drainage. The temperature will reach a high of 90. For News Talk and Information, WGAC, I'm AccuWeather meteorologist Joe Lundberg.
13: Thanks, Joe. Cloudy, 75 degrees, 6:35. News Talk, Information, WGAC. This is sort of a closed circuit, you know, message. It's only for folks who worked out at the Savannah Riverside at some point in their life or who do. 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
3: The final week of preseason football in the NFL gets underway tonight with four games. You've got Pittsburgh at Buffalo, Cleveland hosting New England, San Francisco at Las Vegas, and the L.A. Rams at the L.A. Chargers. Also, high school football, a couple of teams moved their games to today, worried about inclement weather tomorrow, including Fox Creek taking on Silver Bluff. That's a battle of former Fox Creek head coach Lim Lackey, who's now the head coach at Silver Bluff. Of course, most of the games coming up tomorrow night. Tour Championship in Atlanta, the final chance to win the FedEx Cup point standings. Top 30 players are there. Tee times between 11 a.m. and 2 p.m. At 2 o'clock, the final group is Matthew Fitzpatrick and Scottie Scheffler. The Braves get a win, a walk-off winner in the ninth. Ha-Sung Kim scored the game winner with an RBI single that played to Lane Thomas. The Braves beat the Dodgers 6-5. They've won three in a row, including the first two games of their series with L.A. 2020 Sports, Ashley Brown, 95.1 WGAC.
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4: All right. News, talk, information, WGAC. It's Augusta's Morning News, 641, 19 till 7. Love Biz Sports, Mary Liz, AB, and John. As AB mentioned, got preseason NFL football tonight, and for the teams playing tonight, I think he said four games, the eight teams, they're done until we get to opening weekend. Because this year, the NFL opens up in less than 2 weeks, a week from last night. They've got a game in Australia that they're doing. Usually it's a Thursday night. Usually it would be 2 weeks from tonight, but now it's 2 weeks from last night, and I think there's still a Thursday game. So, and saying all that to say, there's like college football that counts on Saturday. I think it's over in Ireland. I think it's North Carolina and TCU, if I'm not mistaken. So, college football begins Saturday. I think it's a noon start.
1: It's coming.
4: Yes, it is.
1: It's right around
4: And then everybody else a week from Saturday.
1: Oh boy.
4: Yep. I'm still going to mention. Speaking of college football, ESPN announcing yesterday they are going to do away with, during games, the bottom line scoreboard bug. I they'll find some way, they say, to keep people informed of the scores, but they just think it's, you know, maybe they've heard from some viewers. It, you know, they want a better experience of watching the game. So the scores at the bottom of the screen are going away.
1: Hmm.
4: I've said this before. People might not remember this. The whole thing of having things at the bottom of your screen, whether it's scores during football games or news on a ESPN sports station or news on a news station, started with 9/11. When all of the coverage of 9/11 was about 9/11 and other news wasn't getting out there, the networks and the news networks decided, somebody, I honestly don't know who was first, to put stuff at the bottom of the screen so that other news got out there. And now here we are 25 years later, and ESPN is saying, you know, let's take that away.
1: Sometimes I get a little irritated, or just, I don't know. The constant scroll sometimes, you know.
4: Scroll, everybody's got them.
1: Yeah.
4: Constantly.
1: And after a while, it's like, okay, I'm getting distracted by this.
4: Well, I mean, there isn't anybody who doesn't do it.
1: I know.
4: Whether it's a football game, whether it's a baseball, whether it's a sports station or a news station
13: And it's always breaking news. Or the financial channels.
1: Well, that's just it. It isn't breaking news. I think it served its purpose.
13: Yes, it did.
1: But people don't take it seriously anymore as far as, oh, look, there's something coming on the screen. It's got to be breaking news.
13: I do utilize like the scores. I mean, let me see how this is going or that's going. But again, they've said they'll find a way to do this. It's just that they want to take the scrolls away from below the bottom of the screen.
1: Okay. Well, yeah, right. Maybe enough people said, I don't like
13: maybe,
1: that.
13: Yeah. Maybe. 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
4: Today we'll start off humid with some sunshine before becoming cloudy later on. Expect a couple of afternoon thunderstorms, which could lead to temporary flooding on roads and in areas with poor drainage. The high temperature will reach 90 degrees. For News Talk and Information, WGAC. I'm AccuWeather meteorologist Joe Lundberg.
13: It is cloudy. It's 75 degrees now. 6:45, News Talk Information, WGAC.
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3: All right. News Talk Information WGAC. It's Augusta's morning news for your Thursday, 651, 9 till 7. Markets were down yesterday. The Dow was down 113. The NASDAQ was down 21. Dow futures this morning down around 60. Austin's coming up in 30 minutes with his morning commentary. What's on his mind? With Mary Liz, A.B., Joe, and John. Mary Liz with a look at what we're following this morning.
4: An Evans teen in trouble due to damage to license plate readers. Mm-hmm. I'll have that story coming up just after 7.
3: Okay. Some of the things Dolly had in the pipeline. The Dolly Parton Song Teller Hotel. Guests can begin booking mid-September in Nashville. It's going to open up the end of September. Dolly Dolls, a new line of Dolly-inspired dolls set to launch September 15th. They'll be gone.
4: Oh, yes, they will.
3: Hours, maybe minutes.
4: Minutes.
3: Dolly's Life of Many Colors Museum, the museum dedicated to her life and career, celebrating its grand opening in Nashville at the end of September. Dolly's Cup of Ambition Coffee. Took them a long time to get to this. Coffee line's going to launch at the end of September. Retail rollout planned for the spring of 27. Dolly on the Holly, a new holiday project slated. Dolly, and we've heard about this, a true original musical on Broadway. Previews begin in December before opening up in January, the 19th, which would have been her birthday. Tickets are currently on sale. Kendra Scott and Dolly, the 9 to 5 collection, a jewelry collaboration scheduled to launch in January. Dolly's Dog Treats, a pet line, will arrive in early 2027. Dolly Bedding and Home Decor, Dolly's home collection expected to launch in the third quarter of next year.
4: This woman had it going on.
3: I'll say.
4: In every direction.
3: You wonder how many times you get pitched on something.
4: Oh, which, you know, all the time. I can't imagine there was a day that somebody didn't say, hey, let's sit down and talk about this. Just because she just was always looking for that next great thing to promote. I think if she thought it was going to benefit people in some way. And I love the fact that her family is asking for any contributions be made to her Imagination Library. So fitting.
3: I'll get to that in a second, too. The other thing was the Dolly Tennessean Travel Stops, which she, I think there's one right now. I don't know how many they have planned, but she opened it a few months back, sort of Bucky's-like.
4: Yeah. I remember us talking about that.
3: And then I saw, and I don't know a lot of the particulars, so maybe I should, well, no. Locally, the chocolatier, Le Bonbonnier.
4: Yes, I saw that.
3: Has created, I don't know what you call them, but they're little pieces of chocolate, little pieces of goodness, with sort of Dolly. I don't know what you say. It's imprinted on a little boot and in memory of her. And same thing. All the proceeds or many of the proceeds or the profits, whatever it might be, are going to the Imagination Library. I think I've had Le Bonbonnier, and it seems to be pretty good. Well, it's chocolate.
4: Is there bad chocolate?
3: Yes.
4: I don't know.
3: Oh, yeah, there can be bad chocolate.
4: Okay.
3: Yeah, it's a good. Yeah, it's a good start. It's chocolate.
4: You know what was touching yesterday? Watching outside Buckingham Palace.
3: Oh, the Royal Guard
4: playing 9 to 5.
3: Yeah,
4: I thought that is when you know you've made it a big, big impression on this world when you've got those guys playing 9 to 5.
3: There was also, because of the time change, I saw a video last night. The play we were talking about. I think it's a 9 to 5 play. I don't think it's this original musical. I think there's been a 9 to 5 play on Broadway or anyway, traveling company in London. So time change. So just before the curtain went up Tuesday, someone came out and announced she had passed. And you could hear the gasps in the audience.
4: I think it was just a shocker to people.
3: Yeah. Yeah. Be curious. I'm sure these things will explode when they come out. Curious to see about their longevity because she's not around to help promote.
4: Initially, people are going to be grabbing stuff.
3: Oh, man.
4: Yes.
3: Weather on the fives brought to you by RCS Roofing. 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
5: Today, we'll start off humid with some sunshine before becoming cloudy later on. Expect a couple of afternoon thunderstorms, which could lead to temporary flooding on roads and in areas with poor drainage. The temperature will reach a high of 90. For news, talk, and information, WGAC, I'm AccuWeather meteorologist Joe Lundberg.
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13: Disaster strikes Nepal and Tibet. I'm Carmen Roberts, Fox News. More than 1,300 people are missing, including 700 foreign tourists, with about 50 Americans among them. A massive flood caused by possibly the collapse of a glacier led to the disaster. Fox meteorologist Adam Klotz explains.
14: Really horrible situation. Originally looked like a 5.2 earthquake, so we saw this seismic activity, but this was not an earthquake at all. All of this seismic activity coming just from that rock slide, just from that glacier breaking off, ultimately hitting the ground and moving those sensors. So this was a massive break, and you saw it fall from really high altitudes, right? So the Himalaya Mountains, very, very tall, and you get this slide that starts to shake the entire earth.
13: Police in Nepal say at least 273 people have died in that massive flood. The Qatari prime minister is in Tehran to meet with Iranian officials today. Fox's Trey Yingst has more from Tel Aviv.
15: The defense will make their closing arguments first. Reddington said he will only need about 30 minutes, so half of the allotted.
13: And the Secretary of State, Marco Rubio, said that the U.S. is leaning into economic D-Day sanctions. And here's more from Trey Yingst.
16: The visit comes as President Trump told Al Jazeera that the U.S. is achieving a very big victory, but the war will continue as long as necessary. Another report crossed of an oil tanker being hit with an unknown projectile in the Strait of Hormuz earlier this week. The IRGC warned Wednesday that the strait would not be opened until the United States accepts Iranian demands.
13: And closing arguments are just hours away in the Massachusetts trial of Lindsey Clancy, who killed her three children.
15: The defense will make their closing arguments first. Reddington said he will only need about 30 minutes, so half of the allotted time.
13: Fox's Nate Foy in Plymouth. America's listening to Fox News.
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2: 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It is 7:05. 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
3: Today will be humid with intervals of sunshine, later becoming cloudy with a chance of a couple of afternoon thunderstorms. Any heavy rainfall could lead to temporary flooding on roads and in areas with poor drainage. The temperature will reach a high of 90. For News Talk and Information WGAC, I'm AccuWeather meteorologist Joe Lundberg.
4: Good morning. We're coming up on 6 minutes after 7 o'clock. I'm Mary Liz Nolan in the WGAC 24-hour news traffic and weather center. More information's been released about a woman who allegedly fired shots inside Aiken Regional Medical Center's Tuesday night. Public safety investigators now say the incident was isolated to the third floor of the hospital in the area of the sleep study lab. Celeste Martin, who was employed as a subcontractor at the hospital, was identified as the shooter and was taken into custody. She's been charged with aggravated breach of peace, discharging a firearm into a building, and unlawful carrying of a firearm. No one was injured in the incident. An Evans teen faces charges in connection with damage to license plate readers in the Appling area of Columbia County. 18-year-old Joshua Osborne was charged after a vehicle matching the suspect's vehicle was spotted near Savannah Rapids Pavilion. Investigators say two plate readers near Pollard's Corner and a third on North Tubman Road were damaged. Osborne faces multiple charges, including two felony counts, plus possession of burglary tools and interfering with government property. Osborne is being held without bond. Gary Jones is the mayor of Grovetown again. He was sworn in yesterday at the Grovetown Depot. Jones was first elected mayor in 2015. He was reelected in 2019 and again for a third term in 2023. Earlier this year, Jones resigned to run for Columbia County Commission chair, a race he lost to Allison Couch. He decided to run for mayor again, and since he was unopposed, Jones was sworn in yesterday to complete the term that expires in December of 2027. WGAC News Time, 7 minutes after 7. President Trump is changing the restrictions on beef imports.
5: The president is lifting the limit of ground beef allowed into the U.S. without added tariffs. Agriculture Secretary Brooke Rollins says the move is short-term, just for 90 days, to allow time for American ranchers to increase domestic herds.
6: He is working to fill a gap, a pretty big gap, in the supply chain from ground beef. Of course, you've all heard we have the lowest cattle herd number on record.
5: But the move has been met with criticism from the American Cattlemen's Association and several Republican lawmakers who urged President Trump to reconsider. At the White House, Jared Halpern, Fox News.
4: WGAC News Time is 8 minutes after 7. Health officials have approved a groundbreaking pancreatic cancer drug that offers a new approach to treating the deadly form of cancer. The FDA granted approval yesterday to the first-of-a-kind pill from Revolution Medicines. The drug uses a new approach to block a protein that fuels tumor growth in the vast majority of pancreatic cancer cases. Michigan Democrats want to focus on President Trump and the economy heading into November, but divisions from a bruising Senate primary continue to follow them. Some Democrats have withheld support for Democratic nominee Abdul El-Sayed, citing concerns about anti-Semitism and his association with streamer Hassan Piker. Piker's latest comments about American Jews in Israel have fueled the dispute. WGAC News Time, 9 minutes after 7. Well, Jelly Roll's getting some backlash from fans after hosting Jimmy Kimmel's show earlier this week.
7: Jelly Roll ripped into President Trump's weight during his guest hosting stint on Jimmy Kimmel Live this week and faced backlash from fans online. On Tuesday, he addressed it head on. He explained to the audience it's because he's hosting a late night show, adding, "That's where you talk about the news and you make jokes." And he continued his monologue of jokes aimed at the president, adding,
8: "But if you wanted me to make jokes about Kamala Harris, you should have voted for her."
7: Some fans after Monday's show accused the country singer of losing his backbone along with the weight, calling the jokes on the show scripted. Michelle Polino, Fox News.
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4: If you haven't been paying attention to what's going on in Columbia County with property tax collection, you really are missing out on history. No other way to put it. What Chairman Doug Duncan of the County Commission and County Manager Scott Johnson have put together, along with the other commissioners, is really quite historic. And there are going to be people talking about this for years to come. This is the very first bold move in a very large movement, I think, across the state of Georgia to change how we fund local governments. So much of our local funding is property taxes paid for by private homeowners like you and I, and that is shifting. In Columbia County, we will soon be doing away with it, at least in the foreseeable future, the next 10, 15, maybe even 20 years, maybe further than that. The funding that's coming in from the Columbia County data centers, it's been fast-tracked. The announcement was made yesterday. $40 million going to offset the about $30 million or so that you and I, private homeowners, pay in property taxes to keep county government running. Now, keep in mind, this is just one third of your total tax bill, about one third when it comes to personal property taxes. The rest of it's collected by the school board. We got to get the school board on board with the changes in law and the constitutional amendments that are needed so they can activate the same access to eliminating their property tax collection. And trust me, Scott Johnson can do it. If Scott retires from county government in December, the Columbia County Board of Education needs to hire him immediately as a consultant to get on changing their rules and regulations so they can capitalize on this incredible windfall as well. More on this afternoon. You can hear the entire plan at the Austin Roadshow page on Facebook. Scott Johnson does a great job explaining A to Z, the beginning, all the way to where we are today in the great and evolving data center property tax reduction plan. It is literally history being written, and what a great

0: time to be a homeowner in Columbia County. 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
2: Well, the top 30 players in the PGA standings for the FedEx Cup Championship are in Atlanta today for the Tour Championship at East Lake Country Club. First tee time is at 11 a.m. That's Ryan Fox and Tom Kim. The final appearing goes off at 2 o'clock with Scottie Scheffler playing with Matthew Fitzpatrick. Well, the Braves and Dodgers were tied 5 apiece in the ninth inning, 2 outs, and it's a walk-off winner for Ha-Sung Kim of the Braves. He singled in Lane Thomas, and the Braves get the 6-5 win. Matt Olson hit his 37th homer in that game as well for Atlanta. The Braves have now won 3 straight, including the first 2 in their series with the Dodgers. They'll wrap that series up with Game 3 tonight at 7:15. Also, high school football, the updated top 25 for the area. Strom Thurmond, the defending state champions in AA in South Carolina, up to number 1 in this week's poll after their big win over North Augusta. You can check out the entire top 25 at 2 State Sports with Ashley Brown on Facebook. 2020 Sports, Ashley Brown, 95.1 WGAC.
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3: All right. News talk information. WGAC. It's Augusta's Morning News. 7:23 now. Markets were down yesterday a little bit. Dow was down 113. NASDAQ down 21. Dow futures this morning down around 60. It's Mary Liz and Joe and AB and John and anybody else who wants to come in this early. Mary Liz with a look at what we're following this morning.
4: The Burke County Sheriff's Office is asking for help once again in finding a woman who's been missing since June. I'll have that story coming up at 7:30.
3: Okay. Yeah, stuff you don't like hearing. It's sun will set tonight before 8.
4: It's happening, isn't it?
3: Yes, it is. 7:59 tonight is sunset. Yeah,
4: I saw that. I'm already seeing all these pumpkin spice drinks popping up. This is not good. It means uh-huh. It's going to be dark at 5:30 before we know it. I hate it.
3: I know. Like the fall, though.
4: I do like the fall. Why can't we just have the cool, crisp fall air, but still have it stay light until 8 o'clock.
3: Speaking of that sort of thing, when I was getting my hair cut the other day, Kyle said he's had like 4 customers come in saying, "Hey, we're not changing clocks this year."
4: Oh, don't you love it when stuff like that gets started?
3: Yeah. We're changing clocks.
4: By the way. Well, 4 of you don't change your clocks. And the first time you're late for work, we'll see what happens.
3: Yeah, we're changing clocks this year. I know there's a move afoot, and I know there's been a lot of talk, and so far that's all it is.
4: Well, maybe they think if they just go ahead and do it, everybody else will chime
3: in. Yeah, groundbreaking.
4: go ahead. Let's
3: grassroots effort.
4: Yeah.
3: I don't care what anybody else says. We're all sticking to that time.
4: God.
3: So, yeah. And I thought at 7, I know it's a cloudy day, but I thought at 7 it was still a little dark. That's the one I don't like. It's 7 o'clock in the morning. There needs to be some light.
4: I know. And, of course, if we're up, the rest of you should be up, too. That's the rule.
3: Sun setting before 8 tonight. 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
5: Today we'll start off humid with some sunshine before becoming cloudy later on. Expect a couple of afternoon thunderstorms, which could lead to temporary flooding on roads and in areas with poor drainage. The temperature will reach a high of 90. For news, talk, and information, WGAC, I'm AccuWeather meteorologist Joe Lundberg.
3: It is cloudy this morning and 75 degrees. 7:26, news, talk, information, WGAC. 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
9: 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Here's Mary Liz Nolan.
10: Good morning. The Burke County Sheriff's Office has issued another appeal for help in finding a woman who was reported missing in June. 31-year-old Star Moretti was last seen June 7th in the 800 block of Terrell 4th Road. She is 5'2", weighs 160 pounds, and has close-cropped brown hair. Moretti's family says she suffers from mental health issues. The Sheriff's Office said no foul play is expected, but they are actively searching for her. We're just 2 weeks away from Labor Day weekend, and that means it is time for law enforcement agencies in the South to start their annual campaign to get drunk and drug drivers off the roads. The annual Hands Across the Border event means there are increased patrols now through Labor Day weekend in Georgia, South Carolina, Florida, Alabama, and Tennessee. Drivers can expect to find high visibility safety checkpoints on some of the state's busiest roads. Dr. Charles Howell Howell Jr. of Augusta has been honored by the University System of Georgia Foundation with the prestigious Regents Hall of Fame Alumni and Distinguished Friends Award. Howell, an MCG alum, helped bring a dedicated children's hospital to Augusta. The pediatric surgeon was recognized by the Board of Regents for his extraordinary achievements in public higher education in Georgia, more than four decades of service to the state's children, as well as raising funds for need-based scholarships. WGAC News Time 732. The U.S. Army has announced plans to add nuclear micro-reactors at five military bases from New York to Texas as a reliable energy source independent of the commercial electric grid. Yesterday's announcement comes as the Trump administration pushes hard to develop the next generation of nuclear power. No nuclear micro-reactors are supplying power to the commercial electric grid in the U.S. today. Five companies selected by the Army will be awarded up to $2.2 billion in total over 5 years. Closing arguments are expected this morning in the murder trial of Lindsey Clancy.
11: Lindsey Clancy's defense lawyer, Kevin Reddington, explained while walking out of court what he hopes to accomplish and communicate with the jury.
12: Well, I hope to convey that I truly, you know, care and love. I love her. She's just such a marvelous, sweet, innocent person. She's just amazing and so strong.
11: But the prosecution is expected to convey that Clancy knew what she was doing when she strangled and killed her three young children. The prosecution's final witness, forensic psychiatrist Dr. Gregory Sothoff, testified that he believes Clancy is criminally responsible.
10: Commissioner Roger Goodell says the NFL is looking into whether San Francisco 49ers owner Jed York will be punished for violating the league's personal conduct policy after he was caught in a prostitution sting in Ohio. Goodell said yesterday the matter is being reviewed. York was arrested in a mobile home park in the Mahong Valley Human Trafficking Task Force after police said he was trying to pay $160 for sex with a woman he believed was a prostitute. York was initially charged with engaging in prostitution, but prosecutors amended that to disorderly conduct. He pleaded no contest to that charge and to possessing criminal tools. Actor Tim Curry has died at the age of 80.
13: Now, he was best known for a lot of colorful characters, including Dr. Frankenfurter in the Rocky Horror Picture Show, a role he first created on stage in London, eventually moving to Broadway. He also appeared in Spamalot on Broadway, nominated for a Tony three times. He won the award for his portrayal of Wolfgang Amadeus Mozart in the original Broadway production. His prolific career in film and television included more than 200 roles, often playing the villain, as the butler in the movie Clue, the wizard in The Worst Witch, Long John Silver in Muppet's Treasure Island, and Rooster in the movie version of Annie. British by birth, Curry lived near Hollywood, where he died at his home at age 80.
10: WGAC News Time is now 7:35. We have cloudy skies, and it's 76 degrees. I'm Mary Liz Nolan.
9: Mm-hmm. All right. 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
14: Today will be humid with intervals of sunshine, later becoming cloudy with a chance of a couple of afternoon thunderstorms. Any heavy rainfall could lead to temporary flooding on roads and in areas with poor drainage. The temperature will reach a high of 90. For news, talk, and information, WGAC, I'm AccuWeather meteorologist Joe Lundberg.
9: It is cloudy. It is 75, and it's 7:35. 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
9: 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Weather cloudy skies, sunny skies, rainy skies, dry skies. Snowy conditions, windy conditions, hail, you name it. 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
24: Braves have won three in a row, including two straight over the Dodgers after a 6-5 win last night. Ha Sung Kim, the RBI single, a walk-off winner in the ninth that got the Braves the victory. And the Braves also got a home run from Matt Olson, his 37th. They will host the Dodgers again tonight at 7:15. Also, preseason football tonight. Pittsburgh's at Buffalo. Cleveland hosts New England. San Francisco at Las Vegas. And the L.A. Rams at the L.A. Chargers is the final games of the preseason for most of these teams. Also, we've got the Tour Championship getting underway today in Atlanta. The top 30 players in the FedEx Cup point standings. First tee time gets off at 11 o'clock. That is Ryan Fox and Tom Kim. And we have an updated top 25 in high school football. I've got Strom Thurmond, the new number one after their big win over North Augusta. You can check out the entire top 25 at Two State Sports with Ashley Brown on Facebook. 2020 Sports, Ashley Brown, 95.1 WGAC.
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9: Ah, news talk information, WGAC. It's Augusta's Morning News on a Thursday. Good morning. 7:42, 18 till 7. Might be some afternoon storms. We'll get to the forecast for you here in just a few minutes. Coming up in 30 minutes. I don't know that these are unwritten rules about Buc-ee's, but these are things you might not do when you're at Buc-ee's that you can't miss. Probably according to Buc-ee's. We'll get to that and more coming up in about 30 minutes. You know, when things get busy this fall, and they do seem to get busy in the fall. Kids back at school, after-school activities, high school football, whatever it might be, we need to simplify things more and more. 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
9: Okay. News talk information, WGAC. It's Augusta's Morning News. It's 7:45. 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
14: Today we'll start off humid with some sunshine before becoming cloudy later on. Expect a couple of afternoon thunderstorms, which could lead to temporary flooding on roads and in areas with poor drainage. The high temperature will reach 90 degrees for News Talk and Information, WGAC. I'm AccuWeather meteorologist Joe Lundberg.
9: All right, thanks, Joe. Cloudy skies, 75 degrees now. And despite the clouds, when we get to 3 this afternoon, it's going to feel like 97. It is a bit close this morning. It is a bit sticky. Heat index again, 97. At 3 this afternoon. 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
8: All right. News talk information, WGAC. It's Augusta's morning news. Markets were down yesterday. The Dow was down 113. The NASDAQ was down 21. Dow futures this morning down around 60. Right over there is Mary Liz Nolan. You've heard from Joe Lundberg. You heard from Ashley Brown. I'm John Patrick. Mary Liz, with a look at what we're following this morning.
9: Unemployment rates fell in Georgia last month. I'll have that story coming up just after 8.
8: All right. 6% of us feel like we're overspending on things that make us happy. 72% of us feel guilty.
9: Never.
8: When those purchases compete with other financial goals. Average U.S. adult scored a 54.2 out of 100 on this Ally Bank Joy Index, placing consumers in joy-pressured territory, meaning financial pressures making joy harder to access and sustain. They found 77% of us reduce, delay, or avoid spending on joy, at least occasionally. Affordability remains a constraint of the respondents. 20% said it's easy to cover essential expenses. 20% easy to cover essential expenses. Although most reported spending on joyful experiences each month, only 15% said they were easy to afford. It says consumers with a quote-unquote joy mindset consistently scored higher than those without one, and their experience scores, which measure how often they feel grateful and optimistic. Other factors being similar, consumers with the appreciation of every day or that joy mindset had higher joy index scores when compared with those without the mindset. It says you got to have clarity of what's important to you, and you're able to transfer that into a life that creates joy. It says here, they're not wrong, a positive attitude only goes so far, even for consumers with that mindset. For example, those who earn less than $50,000 a year annually but maintain a joy mindset scored 63 on the overall index. Those compared to those with the same attitude, but they earn more than $100,000 a year, more joyful.
9: I could be a lot more joyful.
8: 72%. 68% of us think we spend just the right amount of money on joy.
9: Yes.
8: Every month.
9: Sure.
8: 72 still feel guilty about it.
9: Nope.
8: The guilt, common among women.
9: No.
8: A quarter of the women who responded felt a lot of guilt.
9: Some guy did this survey.
8: 75% of them said they felt some guilt. And what is the joyful spend on the kids? Is that the joyful spending that we're at now?
9: Oh, yeah.
8: Mm-hmm.
9: I don't even get questioned about it. No. It brings me joy.
8: And what was the last thing you bought?
9: Ooh, well.
8: When was that?
9: Yesterday. Yes. Yes, it was yesterday.
8: And here's the thing. When I ask tomorrow, same answer.
9: Yeah, probably.
8: Yesterday.
9: Yeah, probably.
8: Today.
9: Yeah.
8: And you got to buy two.
9: Yes. Well, sometimes.
8: Oh.
9: Most of the time, I...
8: Is it for the grandkids?
9: Yes, who are 6 weeks apart. So most of the time, I get two of whatever.
8: Mm-hmm.
9: Sometimes, mm-hmm. there's...
8: Do you play your favorite?
9: I don't have a favorite. Don't...
8: That's not what you said to me but yesterday.
9: Okay, whatever. they now wear different sizes.
8: Oh, okay.
9: So sometimes I'll see something for one and not the other, but...
8: Because it's not in the size.
9: Right. Yeah. But I just stopped.
8: But hold on.
9: What?
8: When that happens.
9: Yeah.
8: Do you then find something for the other child?
9: No.
8: Oh, I'm very proud of that answer.
9: Yeah.
8: Good for you.
9: And they know, you know, if Lovey didn't find it today, it'll be the next time.
8: Arriving in a box.
9: Yes.
8: By the end of the week.
9: I just stocked both of them up on their favorite snacks for the week.
8: Oh, you know what? We'll get to something about snacks closer to 8:30 that probably you're not doing well on. What were the snacks?
9: Oh, these Gerber, they smell terrible.
8: they're not for you.
9: I know. And sometimes I think, gosh, we make these babies eat this stuff?
8: Uh-huh.
9: No.
8: What is it?
9: Oh, they're little puffs, you know.
8: Okay.
9: They're for babies that don't have a lot of teeth yet. Oh,
8: yes.
9: They love them.
8: Good.
9: But the combinations, like carrot and apple, or some veggie with a fruit,
8: we're still too early to start on the Cheerios.
9: One of them just started on Cheerios.
8: Okay.
9: Yeah. Got to have those for church.
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10: Today we'll start off humid with some sunshine before becoming cloudy later on. Expect a couple of afternoon thunderstorms, which could lead to temporary flooding on roads and in areas with poor drainage. The temperature will reach a high of 90. For News Talk and Information WGAC, I'm AccuWeather meteorologist Joe Lundberg.

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7: A rising death toll in the Himalayas and a scramble to find the missing. I'm Carmen Roberts, Fox News. Tsunami-like floods struck Nepal and Tibet, killing at least 353 people, with more than 1,300 missing, including at least 65 tourists from America. The floods have destroyed roads and bridges, making search and rescue extremely difficult.
8: We've been able to access some of the affected areas where there are many, many traumatized people. But unfortunately, some of the areas can only be reached by helicopter.
7: Red Cross Nepal Chief David Fisher on Fox News. Geologists say that a partial collapse of a Himalayan glacier probably sparked the massive and incredibly quick-moving wall of water that decimated communities.
9: Initially, the U.S. Geological Survey reported an earthquake in the area minutes before the flash flood, but the USGS now believes it was a powerful landslide that struck. One theory, part of a glacier broke off, triggering an avalanche of ice and rock, which in turn caused the flood. The Red Cross says at least 10,000 families have lost their homes.
7: Fox's Jeff Paul in London. And now officials in Nepal fear a rising lake could spill over and cause more devastating flooding. Closing arguments will begin this morning in the trial of Lindsay Clancy, a Massachusetts woman who claims that postpartum psychosis caused her to kill her children.
10: Lindsay Clancy's defense lawyer, Kevin Reddington, explained while walking out of court what he hopes to accomplish and communicate with the jury.
11: She's just such a marvelous, sweet, innocent person.
10: But the prosecution is expected to convey that Clancy knew what she was doing when she strangled and killed her three young children.
7: Fox's Nate Foy in Plymouth, Mass. The Coast Guard says it seized more than 7,000 pounds of cocaine from a suspected smuggling boat off of Puerto Rico. America's listening to Fox News.
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21: Today will be humid with intervals of sunshine, later becoming cloudy with a chance of a couple of afternoon thunderstorms. Any heavy rainfall could lead to temporary flooding on roads and in areas with poor drainage. The temperature will reach a high of 90. For News Talk and Information, WGAC, I'm AccuWeather meteorologist Joe Lundberg.
22: Good morning. We're coming up on 6 minutes after 8 o'clock. I'm Mary Liz Nolan in the WGAC 24-hour news traffic and weather center. Officials say they have taken the next step toward development of Columbia County's first data center. The county's development authority okayed a memorandum of understanding with a subsidiary of Alphabet Inc., the parent company of Google, for the project expected at the White Oak and Pumpkin Center development sites. Officials hope the estimated $17 billion project will bring property tax relief to local home and business owners, and have crafted legislation to that effect that will go before voters for approval in November. The unemployment rate dropped slightly in the CSRA last month. It was down 0.1% to 4% in July. The rate a year ago was 4.2%. Unemployment fell in every metro area in the state in July, according to the State Department of Labor. labor. Officials say the focus is still on putting Georgians to work, growing paychecks, and building opportunities throughout the state. Police in Waynesboro are asking for help in finding a man who was wanted for aggravated assault. They are looking for Anthony Daquan Lawson. He's wanted in connection with an incident that took place at 12:30 this morning. They say Lawson is considered armed and dangerous and should not be approached. He is black. He's 5'11 and weighs 125 pounds. If you can help with information, contact Waynesboro Police. WGAC News Time, 7 minutes after 8. Meta has agreed to pay up to $18 billion and add stronger child safety measures to its Facebook and Instagram platforms as part of a landmark legal settlement.
0: California Attorney General Rob Bonta detailing state's settlement with Meta.
1: This is a major moment to clean up an industry that has been hurting our kids.
0: Meta agreeing to pay up to $18 billion and to set up safeguards for young users, including daily use limits and blocks on overnight use.
1: It gives notice to others in the industry that we're not done, and we expect similar outcomes from them as well.
0: Nearly 30 states had sued, accusing the company's features of harming youth mental health.
11: Let us celebrate this bipartisan historic win.
0: Arizona Attorney General Chris Mays. Kristen Goodwin, Fox News.
22: An investigation is underway after police shot and killed a 22-year-old college student in Pennsylvania. Police in Upper Potts Grove Township responded to a 911 call about a possible home break-in on Sunday. A local district attorney's office said police found Glenwood Peischer at the rear of the home and ultimately shot him. Peischer's father, Glenn, says his son took a wrong turn after a night out celebrating a friend's birthday and thought he was at the friend's house when he tried to enter the home. He says his son was unarmed and had been sitting on the porch waiting for his friends to come get him. A 22-year-old college student killed by the police now is getting a lot of anger from not only his family, but friends and the community as well. The Secret Lives of Mormon Wives is set to return next month.
23: Taylor Frankie Paul and the women of Mom Talk are back in the latest trailer for The Secret Lives of Mormon Wives. Hulu has set September 10th as the premiere for season 5.
24: So you don't feel bad for any...
25: No, Jen, I don't.
26: Do we all want each other to succeed?
27: Actually,
28: we might have to have a little drama, which is on brand for Mom Talk.
23: The log line reads in part, Taylor Frankie Paul returns from The Bachelorette with unfinished business and an old temptation, as Whitney Levitt heads to Broadway for her New York debut, while drama brews back home in Utah. Loyalty gets tested as fame and secrets threaten to blow the group apart. Michelle Polino, Fox News.
22: The Duke and Duchess of Sussex, Prince Harry, Meghan Markle, and their children have reportedly returned to the UK from California. The family's return was confirmed by media outlets with their plane landing at Birmingham International Airport. From the WGAC 24-hour news traffic and weather center, it's now 10 minutes after 8, and we have 75 degrees. I'm Mary Liz Nolan.
29: Okay. Odds and ends here this morning. So I run across this the other night. Unwritten rules. Experience Bucky's fans know to abide by. There are no rules that you have to do these things, but if you go to Bucky's a lot, the Bucky's people know this is what you got to do. And the first thing on the list is you got to go to the bathroom.
22: Of course. That goes without saying. Everybody has to check out why people talk about the bathrooms at Bucky's.
29: Says Bucky's bathrooms have a cult following for a reason. They're famous for being extremely large, incredibly clean, and unusually quick for how busy they tend to be. I will tell you this about that. You know, because there are no lines for guys' bathrooms. The lines form for the girls' bathroom.
22: Always.
29: I was stunned at one point. She had to get in line. I did not. I got out of there thinking, well, she's still in there. And all of a sudden I get a text from her. Where are you? I said, I'm standing by the bathroom. She'd been out for a minute or two. She was looking around. How'd you get out before me?
22: That's because they have 100 stalls for the women, you know, okay. Just like the pumps.
29: Yeah. Do not underestimate how long you're going to be inside.
22: That is so true.
29: You're going to be there for a while. They say the coffee bar deserves a stop. She will do that. She'll get coffee there. prepare yourself for the jerky wall.
22: Oh, yeah.
29: Sounds like something you could do here.
22: Yes,
29: it does. I have a friend. I don't remember. My friend, Mark, likes a particular jerky from Bucky's. And whenever we make the trip in the spring to the Outer Banks for the golf tournament,
22: he's got to have it, huh?
29: He requests, if you're stopping at Bucky's, I can't remember. It's a certain kind. I don't know if it's teriyaki or whatever it might be.
22: Oh, are you a jerk mule?
29: I am a jerk mule.
22: Oh, okay.
29: And unfortunately, across state lines. Get the Beaver Nuggets. Despite the fact the Beaver wants to stop you from getting his nuggets, get the Beaver Nuggets.
22: I'm not saying a thing because I called them the wrong thing once upon a time.
29: What'd you call them? Okay. What'd you call them?
22: You don't remember that?
29: It was a beaver.
22: Beaver nuts.
29: Oh, beaver nuts.
22: Yes. Okay. And one of our engineers said I about drove off the road. Yeah. I thought that's what they were called.
29: No, they're beaver nuggets.
22: Nuggets. poor Bucky.
29: Say, don't forget the barbecue. Get some barbecue while you're there. Get the brisket while it's fresh. I've had the brisket. It's really good. The mistake I made, as a matter of fact, it was at a Bucky's, I think, close to Dollywood on my trip up to Notre Dame. First time I got two. I got through the first one. I'm like, I can't do the second one.
22: Oh, really?
29: Yeah.
22: Was that filling?
29: Yeah. Give yourself some time to browse the merchandise.
22: Good. Oh, you'll be in trouble.
29: Not doing that. Expect to see somebody wearing Bucky's stuff. Not the employees, but people who are shopping there. We've talked about this. Take the traffic flow seriously. It may take a while. You may have to negotiate.
22: Oh, I've heard people having to wait like a long period of time just to try to get out of the parking lot.
29: Again, first story. Never happened again. Happened once. Fool me once. We stopped there on the Sunday after Thanksgiving. At the one in Florence.
22: Bad time.
29: 45 minutes to get out of the parking lot. Don't block a pump while you shop.
22: Pet peeve.
29: Yeah.
22: Hate that.
29: Try food you can't get anywhere else. Now, that's what you're famous for that.
22: Mikey, I try anything.
29: Don't skip the other fresh food counters. And a lot of people do that. You think about the brisket or whatever. And we may try this the next time. Visit the fudge counter.
22: I have.
29: Oh, have you?
22: Yeah.
29: Yeah.
22: It's good.
29: Basic chocolate, dark chocolate with sea salt,
22: peanut butter, pecan.
29: More adventurous fudge fans will want to try flavors like blueberry cheesecake, red velvet, key lime pie.
22: Wow. I didn't know they had all those.
29: Buy a snack for later. We'll do that.
22: Yeah, twist my arm.
29: Bucky's Beaver is part of the experience, they say. If you're lucky enough to be in there when the beaver's in there.
22: Do they call that the beeve?
29: I don't think so.
22: No? Okay.
29: It says, don't call it a gas station. Technically, yes, it's a gas station. But calling it such is a disservice to the brand. It says, suggesting Bucky's is a gas station is like saying Disney World is a kid's play park. Don't miss out on participating in Bucky's social media trends. Well, I'm sorry, I'm going to miss out on that. And, you know, that one, I've said this before. When you go down 95 and that one by Florence, and then a little bit later on you run across south of the border, there's nobody ever at south of the border. I don't see any. I'm sure at some point it was busy, but I never see anybody.
22: It's not like they don't have enough billboards. Well, Pedro. Do they still?
29: Oh, yeah, they do. Yeah. Yeah, Pedro says. But I never see anybody there. I think the very first time we made the trip up north to see Jess, she wanted to stop and get a shot glass. We still don't have that shot glass.
22: Oh, boy.
29: Weather on the fives. But we do stop for the bathrooms at Bucky's. Weather on the Fives brought to you by RCS Roofing, rcsroofing.net. Nailing it every time.
2: Today we'll start off humid with some sunshine before becoming cloudy later on. Expect a couple of afternoon thunderstorms, which could lead to temporary flooding.

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3: The final week of preseason football in the NFL gets underway tonight with four games. You've got Pittsburgh at Buffalo, Cleveland hosting New England, San Francisco at Las Vegas, and the L.A. Rams at the L.A. Chargers. Also, high school football, a couple of teams moved their games to today, worried about inclement weather tomorrow, including Fox Creek taking on Silver Bluff. That's a battle of former Fox Creek head coach Lim Lackey, who's now the head coach at Silver Bluff. Of course, most of the games coming up tomorrow night. Tour Championship in Atlanta, the final chance to win the FedEx Cup point standings. Top 30 players are there. Tee times between 11 a.m. and 2 p.m. At 2 o'clock, the final group is Matthew Fitzpatrick and Scottie Scheffler. The Braves get a win, a walk-off winner in the ninth. Ha-Sung Kim scored the game winner with an RBI single that plated Lane Thomas. The Braves beat the Dodgers 6-5. They've won three in a row, including the first two games of their series with L.A. 2020 Sports, Ashley Brown, 95.1 WGAC.
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5: Okay. Hey, news talk information, WGAC. It's Augusta's morning news. Good morning. 8:22 now. Markets down yesterday. Dow down 113. NASDAQ down 21. Dow futures this morning down about 3. Mary Liz, A.B., Joe, John, Mary Liz with a look at what we're following this morning.
1: The Columbia County School System says a former pre-K parapro at Greenbrier Elementary School now faces some criminal charges. I'll have that story coming up at 8:30.
5: Okay, this is, I was going to mention to you, we're talking

0: Talking about the grandkids, and I was going to mention this to you, some survey, a recent study published, limiting sugar consumption during the first 1,000 days of life may result in a slower biological aging and a lower risk of cancer 50 years later.
1: They don't get a lot of sugar.
0: Well, again, what are we? We're a little over 365 days into their life.
1: Yeah, it's young. I don't know how long I can hold out.
0: The researchers leveraged a national experiment from post-war Britain when sugar rationing ended in September of 1953. After the rationing ended, average daily sugar consumption across the UK doubled, 41 grams to 80 grams. People exposed to sugar rationing during their first 1,000 days of life were compared to those who were conceived after the policy ended. Researchers then examined cancer outcomes 5 decades later. They found that people who spent more of their early lives under the sugar rationing had lower rates of several cancers in adulthood, including liver, lung, prostate, breast cancers. People exposed to early sugar limits had lower levels of other early sugar limits. Yes, also showed some of these signs. 5 decades after the rationing ended, adults who spent their earliest days under the restrictions were still consuming less sugar. You know, I don't understand those people. And we had one. I don't understand the people. Oh, it was a child. It was one of the kids at the event the other night. Not a fan of sweets.
1: What? That's just un-American. I've had enough of these sugar haters. You know, if you don't want it, that's fine.
0: It's more for you.
1: That's more for me.
0: And again, if you've never, she's a minute. I mean, it's
1: minute and a half.
0: Minute and a half.
1: Yeah, I think so.
0: I have told the story before. There was up to a certain time, and I think she was under, well, she might have been, I don't know how she was, had to be under three. There was a point in time where the sweetest thing that Jess ever had was a banana.
1: What? Seriously?
0: Well, yeah. And then I think she started going to like the preschool or Mother's Day Out or something like that.
1: That ends that.
0: Yeah. And someone there introduced her to chocolate. And the banana was no good anymore.
1: Well, then you just dip your banana in chocolate. Yes. And I do love that.
0: I don't think we're going to do that for the child.
1: You want to hang out at my house when I have the kids over?
0: And you bring out the chocolate fountain?
1: Now, I did give one of them some chocolate cake. But I asked,
0: slice?
1: Just a bite. Okay. I asked for, is it okay?
0: And what was that face like?
1: Oh, covered. I mean, she just, she looked like she was in heaven. I knew it was my grandchild as soon as she looked like she was in heaven. But then it got all over the face. It's one of my favorite pictures of her.
0: When you asked permission, were mom and dad were there or this was like over the phone?
1: Nope, they were right there.
0: Okay. I'm proud of you. Well, you had no choice really with them being there.
1: And they knew eventually I was going to do it anyway.
0: Had they not been there,
1: but
0: would you have asked permission?
1: No. I established what happens at Lovey's stays at Lovey's.
0: By the way, and I know we got to run it. I'm going off topic. I had something happen yesterday that I thought sweet, and I'm sure it happens a lot, but I just hadn't heard it in my life. Called a friend who was celebrating a birthday. And we were catching up on kids, and his daughter is getting married, or his daughter is getting engaged in a couple of month or so, in 6 weeks or so. She doesn't know that.
1: Oh, I have a niece getting engaged Labor Day weekend, and she doesn't know it.
0: Yeah, because the guy asked permission.
1: Yes.
0: That's how dad knows.
1: Yes.
0: I love that.
1: Happened in my house, too.
0: Yep. I love that.
1: Yeah. Isn't that great?
0: That's great.
1: Romance is not dead. Yep. Yes.
0: Chivalry. 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
2: Today, we'll start off humid with some sunshine before becoming cloudy later on. Expect a couple of afternoon thunderstorms, which could lead to temporary flooding on roads and in areas with poor drainage. The temperature will reach a high of 90. For news, talk, and information, WGAC, I'm AccuWeather meteorologist Joe Lundberg.
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0: 8:30. With Augusta's Morning News, here's Mary Liz Nolan.
1: Good morning. Charges have been filed against a former pre-K paraprofessional at Greenbrier Elementary School. Principal Ashley Odom notified parents last week that Abigail Vargas had resigned amid allegations of an inappropriate photo taken of a former student over a year ago. She said law enforcement officials have confirmed that criminal charges will be filed. One former student was involved. Odom added that Vargas is no longer employed by the Columbia County School District. A ribbon-cutting ceremony will be held next month at Lakeside High School, celebrating the recent completion of several modernization projects there. There is a new 500-seat performing arts center, a new main entrance to the school, and a large new competition gym. A community celebration and ribbon-cutting will be held Thursday, September 3rd at 5:30 at the new performing arts center. A woman wanted for attacking her mother in the victim's home has been found. Richmond County authorities say 32-year-old Jessica Ford was arrested yesterday in North Carolina. An arrest warrant was issued earlier this month after Ford's sister called deputies to the victim's home on Rocky Creek Drive. That's where the sister said she witnessed Ford attacking their mother with a closed fist and kicking her. Jessica Ford faces aggravated battery charges. WGAC News Time, 6:31. Make that 8:31. More information's been released about a woman who allegedly fired shots inside Aiken Regional Medical Center's Tuesday night. Public safety investigators say the incident was isolated to the third floor of the hospital in the area of the sleep study lab. Celeste Martin was employed as a subcontractor at the hospital. She was identified as the shooter and was taken into custody. She's been charged with aggravated breach of peace, discharging a firearm into a building, and unlawful carrying of a firearm. No one was injured in that incident. A man who was trying to pass for security at President Trump's golf course now faces charges.
12: A Los Angeles County judge is sending Janine Giantielli to a mental health court and suspending criminal proceedings after an evaluation indicated he was not mentally fit to stand trial. Tielli, a former U.S. Marine, claimed he worked for the State Department when he was arrested earlier this month at Trump National Golf Course, Los Angeles, when he was being seen wearing an earpiece and taking pictures of the area where President Trump was scheduled to attend a Republican National Committee dinner. Investigators found weapons on Tielli as well as in his vehicle and home. He also reportedly had writings that included schedules for the First Lady and members of the President's Secret Service detail. Tanya J. Powers, Fox News.
1: WGAC News Time is 8:33. When President Trump launched the war with Iran in late February, he initially said he expected the war to last 4 to 5 weeks. Despite his repeated assertions the war's been won or a deal to resolve it was nearly complete, there is no off-ramp in sight as the war now reaches the six-month mark. As the shape of the war has morphed over the last half of year, so have the goals for the conflict. The U.S. is had tactical success on its goals to degrade Iran's military capabilities. A federal judge has refused to order Texas to extradite an Immigration and Customs Enforcement officer who was charged with shooting and wounding a man in Minneapolis. Christian Castro has been charged in Minnesota with assault and falsely reporting a crime in the January 14th shooting of 24-year-old Julio Cesar Sosa Silas. Castro's in custody in Brownsville on the border with Mexico. Under Texas law, Castro must be released from jail later today. WGAC News Time, 8:34. Prosecutors have rested their case in the murder trial of Dwayne Davis, accused in the nearly 30-year-old killing of Tupac Shakur. They called 24 witnesses, including a former Compton gang detective who testified Davis was a high-ranking shot caller. Prosecutors allege Davis orchestrated the shooting in retaliation for a casino brawl involving Shakur and Davis's nephew. From the WGAC 24-hour News Traffic and Weather Center, it's now 8:35. We have cloudy skies and 76 degrees. I'm Mary Liz Nolan.
0: All righty. Thank you, ma'am.
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2: Today will be humid with intervals of sunshine, later becoming cloudy with a chance of a couple of afternoon thunderstorms. Any heavy rainfall could lead to temporary flooding on roads and in areas with poor drainage. The temperature will reach a high of 90. For News Talk and Information, WGAC, I'm AccuWeather meteorologist Joe Lundberg.
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26: Well, the top 30 players in the PGA standings for the FedEx Cup Championship are in Atlanta today for the Tour Championship at East Lake Country Club. First tee time is at 11 a.m. That's Ryan Fox and Tom Kim. The final appearing goes off at 2 o'clock with Scottie Scheffler playing with Matthew Fitzpatrick. Well, the Braves and Dodgers were tied 5 apiece in the ninth inning, two outs, and it's a walk-off winner for Ha-Sung Kim of the Braves. He singled in Lane Thomas, and the Braves get the 6-5 win. Matt Olson is 37th homer in that game as well for Atlanta. The Braves have now won three straight including the first two in their series with the Dodgers. They'll wrap that series up with Game 3 tonight at 7:15. Also, high school football, the updated top 25 for the area. Strom Thurmond, the defending state champions in AA in South Carolina, up to number one in this week's poll after their big win over North Augusta. You can check out the entire top 25 at Two State Sports with Ashley Brown on Facebook. 2020 Sports, Ashley Brown, 95.1 WGAC.
0: All right, News Talk Information, WGAC and Augusta's Morning News. That's it. We got to run. Have a great day. We'll see you on Friday. So long. Bye-bye.
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0: Welcome in to the Augusta Business Review, News Talk Information, WGAC. I'm John Patrick, joined again this morning by the folks from Thrive. Going to be talking to Sharon Norsworthy and Brandon Elijah on our second segment. Thrive is right off Fury's Ferry Road. 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You want to call them 706-955-2275. Starting with Sharon this morning. Sharon, how are you?
5: John, I'm great. Are you having a good day?
0: It's okay. It's not bad. It's not bad. We're going to talk to Brandon. Talk a little bit, though, before we get to Brandon, about what you're looking to accomplish here.
5: Yes. So, of course, when you're thinking of moving yourself or your loved one into a senior living community, you're the one in charge of making healthcare and lifestyle choices for them. And it can easily feel overwhelming, especially for the resident. But also, it can then roll over to the loved ones because the process can create stressors. What we don't know can hurt us. Mm. And really, if you don't have certain elements in place for the senior living journey, you can run into many roadblocks that could be deferred if we just knew what we didn't know. So that's why today I wanted to bring our elder law expert on to explain this, because I'm seeing this. You know, John, at Thrive Senior Living, we are here to support the loved one and the people that are the families. They're just as important. So we want the decision-making process to be the best solution for all. We want to connect people to see how we can best support the journey. So everybody has value. Our residents are valued, loved, they're important, they're respected. They're unique individuals, and we want to offer compassion and respect, and we want them to move to senior living in a very upbeat way, so when they walk through our front doors, they are coming into the second act in life, knowing that this was all done beforehand. And that's why Brandon is coming to the forefront today.
0: Okay. We're going to take a break. When we come back, we'll talk with Brandon Elijah from Burroughs Elijah Attorneys. We'll talk about general durable power of attorney, guardianship, conservatorship, and more. We're talking to the folks from Thrive this morning. Don't go away. We're taking our break. We're coming right back. You're listening to the Augusta Business Review here, News Talk WGAC.
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6: Welcome back to the Augusta Business Review here, news talk, WGAC. I'm John Patrick, joined again this morning by the folks from Thrive. Thrive is right off Furies Ferry Road. The website is thriveatAugusta.com, and the phone number is 706-955-2275. We are joined in this segment by Brandon Elijah from Burroughs Elijah Attorneys. He is a local elder law attorney. We've got things to talk about. First of all, Brandon, how are you?
7: I'm doing well, John. Thank you for spending a few minutes with me.
6: The shop, the place, is located on Furies Ferry Road, 633 Furies Ferry Road. We're going to talk about durable powers of attorney and general powers of attorney. Let's break them down. Let's go general first, Brandon. What is a general durable power of attorney?
7: Sure. So there's a few different types of power of attorney documents that are available for individuals to sign. Sometimes we sign a power of attorney to give a family member or someone that we trust the power to sign at closing for us if we're purchasing real estate. Mm-hmm. Sometimes we give a power of attorney to a loved one or someone that we trust to make healthcare decisions for us. Sometimes we give someone authority to make financial decisions for us. So power of attorney has a couple different features that are important in the estate planning process. And traditionally, when we talk about a general power of attorney, that document is only good while we have capacity, and it's a temporary document. A durable power of attorney is what becomes important if we are deemed incapacitated by our doctor. If we have a health event and we're unable to communicate or make good decisions for ourselves, a durable power of attorney becomes very important because it goes beyond our incapacity and provides somebody with the authority to make those good decisions for us. It's important for us to consider this this document and put it in place when we're healthy, because many times if we have a health event or we don't have the capacity to sign a power of attorney, it's too late and these legal documents are no longer available to us.
6: So help me understand this. This is way above my pay grade, Brandon. Should you just go ahead and get the general durable power of attorney because it seems a little bit more overarching than just the general?
7: Definitely. That's typically what we do as estate planning and elder law attorneys is we offer our clients the opportunity to sign a durable power of attorney because we are concerned about potential incapacity. Mm-hmm. That's one of the main issues that we deal with as attorneys in this area of the law. And so that's what we're planning for. We're planning for a time when there may be a need for someone to step in and take care of our affairs when we're unable to do so.
6: Also going to mention guardianship and conservatorship. Go ahead and give me an education how those are different.
7: Well, the power of attorney planning is something we can do early on, right, when we're healthy. We can actually do a little bit of planning for our family, set our family up for success when we may need them to step in. Guardianship and conservatorship, it comes into the picture when someone has lost the ability to do planning. They don't have capacity any longer. So guardianship and conservatorship is a court process requiring a court proceeding, and it allows us to someone to step in as a responsible party for our health and our personal well-being, and then also to manage our money and property. The difference is when we sign a power of attorney, we're doing that voluntarily. We're making a determination on who is best to serve in these roles. And with a guardianship and conservatorship, a judge is making that decision. The guardianship and conservatorship process is more complicated. It's more time consuming and it's more expensive. And so if we do a little bit of planning, especially getting powers of attorney in place for healthcare and for our financial affairs, we can avoid the court process, and we don't need a guardianship or conservatorship proceeding.
6: Does a guardian get paid something?
7: They usually do. Yep. The guardian and conservator typically get paid, and they also have continuing obligations to the court once they're appointed by the judge. They have to file an annual report. The conservator, who is responsible for that individual's money and property, they have to file an inventory management plan every year, and they do get compensated typically for those services.
6: I know situations are probably different, Brandon. How does someone get in front of a judge to be considered for the guardian or the conservator?
7: Yeah, typically a petition is required to be filed with the court. And most families that are running into this issue, they will go and speak to an attorney about the process and what next steps are required in order to get a guardianship and conservatorship proceeding moving. The law does not require you to be represented by an attorney, but the process is so complicated that I always encourage families and individuals that are dealing with this to get a consultation with an attorney so that you know what you've got in front of you.
6: Many times, is the guardian or conservator an attorney or a family friend, or how does one become that?
7: Most often, we're dealing with an incapacitated person that's either married or they may have close family members that are concerned about that incapacitated person. They have not done the traditional power of attorney planning, mm-hmm. and so the family's forced to go to the court system as sort of a path of last resort in order to get a guardian and conservator appointed. Many times, the guardian and conservator is a family member, and so if it's a spouse, obviously, or a child, they're not going to be compensated for their services most times. But yeah, it is usually a family member. However, in a scenario where you don't have a close family or you need a professional involved, sometimes an attorney or another financial professional will be appointed by the court as conservator or guardian.
6: Before we wrap up, let me full circle back to the power of attorney and the two kinds, the general and the general durable. Mm-hmm. If you're fine, if you're nowhere near this sort of thing, would it make sense to have both, kind of short-term, long-term?
7: You can. You know, I would go back to say the general power of attorney is a temporary document. The durable power of attorney is going to be more reliable. I think the important takeaway is, you know, don't wait for a crisis. Have a conversation with your parents, your spouse, your other family members while everybody is healthy. Make sure you've got the appropriate financial and healthcare powers of attorney in place, and that the people that you've named in those documents know where those documents are. And, you know, ultimately, a relatively simple amount of planning today can save your family a tremendous amount of difficulty later.
6: Brandon Elijah from Burroughs Elijah Attorneys, 633 Furies Ferry Road in Martinez. He helps the folks at Thrive. 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And the phone number is 706-955-2275. Sharon, Brandon, thank you for this. I appreciate it.
7: Thanks, John.
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11: Catastrophic Himalayan floods leave hundreds dead and well over 1,300 missing. I'm Carmen Roberts, Fox News. Search and rescue teams in Nepal and Tibet are racing to find survivors after massive flooding hit, decimating entire communities.
12: Security camera footage from Nepal shows people on the ground had only seconds to find safety. A wall of water, mud, and debris swept away people, cars, and buses, as well as many buildings that stood in the way.
11: Fox's Jeff Paul, more than 750 foreigners are among the missing, including at least 65 Americans in the region that's popular with truckers and religious pilgrims. The USGS believes a powerful landslide triggered the floods.
12: One theory, part of a glacier broke off, triggering an avalanche of ice and rock, which in turn caused those floods. And rescue efforts could not be more difficult. Roads have been buried in mud, and several of those critical bridges were ripped away during those floods.
11: An ICE officer charged with shooting a man and lying about it during the immigration crackdown in Minneapolis is freed. The sheriff of Cameron County, Texas, said in an email that deputies released Christian Castro from a detention center in Brownsville today after a judge refused to order his return to Minnesota. In Massachusetts, closing arguments are expected to get underway shortly in the murder trial of Lindsay Clancy, who strangled her three young children. Clancy claims that she was in the midst of a postpartum psychosis.
13: The key question facing the jury is, should Clancy be criminally responsible? Did prosecutors prove beyond a reasonable doubt that she could appreciate her actions were wrong?
11: Fox's Nate Foy from the courthouse in Plymouth. And jobless claims came in slightly below expectations last week, falling by 4,000 to 203,000, remaining at historic lows as layoffs stay rare. 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

0: Well, hello, America. Welcome to the Glenn Beck program. Wow, there's quite a few things going on today that are a little nutty. But it's Thursday in America. What would you expect? We begin the program in 60 seconds. First, let me tell you about Chapter. 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Okay. Am I... Sarah, I'm hearing all kinds of things. I'm hearing the bed and everything else in my head. Films, thank you. I guess we're off. Okay. Welcome to the program. Sorry, we're having enormous technical challenges today for some reason. And luckily, I have the best staff in the world working behind the scenes to make it all flow. So excuse me for not being able to keep up with them. All right. Where do I begin? I want to begin with a video of a U.S. Senate candidate. Now, it's going to read two ways. So first, let me play this video for anybody who is, let's say, you know, 45 and above, because you're going to read this video a little differently. This is Nakia Jasmine Thomas. She just won a runoff election to Oklahoma to potentially win Mark Wayne Mullen's seat. She is she's just made a video. And released it, and where she looks absolutely insane in her little Barbie house bedroom. Now, here's the video. She's running into her room, and you'll hear the audio. She's running into her room. She's taking out a picture of Mark Wayne Mullen and she's cutting it out, and she's pasting it in a book on her floor of her bedroom. Here's the video. Love the screaming part. Love it. Now she's cutting this out. She's sitting on the floor of her bedroom. Again, it's a Barbie bedroom. She's cutting it out and she's pasting it in her book. Okay. She looks insane. She looks insane. If you don't know the reference. Now.
1: Mark
0: Wayne Mullen is a terrible senator. Do not vote for him.
1: He is a Christian nationalist,
0: a
1: mediocre
0: Christian
1: white man.
0: Okay, looks nuts, right? If you don't know the reference, here's why I want to make sure that you understand the reference, because you know how everybody misjudges Donald Trump. And everybody, and I'm going to give you examples of it. Well, let me give you an example of it right now. I'm going to come back to her, but let me give you an example because this will all make sense of why I'm telling you this. If you look at all of the things that were said yesterday, the reactions to Donald Trump being on this program, the Daily Beast, which is a ridiculous source, the Daily Beast writes, MAGA host, that's me apparently, laughs in Trump's face for saying Dolly Parton really liked me. Okay. Did I laugh when he said that? Yeah, I laughed and I had no problem. And I wasn't laughing at him. I wasn't laughing in his face. I was laughing with him. Okay. And here's why. I knew exactly what Trump, because Trump does this all the time. He always, you know what? And I think she really liked me. She liked me a lot. Nobody's ever liked me more than Dolly Parton. Nobody thought she could like me. She loved me. Okay? It's funny because that's what he always does. It's funny. And I'm laughing with him. But there's an extra little piece of joy in all of these things is I'm laughing because he's trolling you. I'm laughing because I know somebody at the Daily Beast, like this ridiculous author, doesn't get it. And I know it's driving you out of your mind. When you heard that, you're like, oh, I hate that when he does that. His fans are all like, I love this because he's driving you out of your mind. Okay? So, yeah, I did laugh. I laughed with him, but there was also part of it because I knew it would drive you out of your mind and you'd end up writing something stupid like that. Okay? So, let me go back to, what is her name again? Whatever her name. Anyway, okay. Nakia Jasmine Thomas. Let me go back here. So, Nakia does this. Well, if you're a millennial, you know she's doing Mean Girls. She's doing a scene from Mean Girls. She's not screaming. In fact, you can see it as she approaches the dresser. That's not her screaming. So she looks insane unless you happen to be from that generation, which makes her more dangerous because people my age would make fun of her and go, look at how crazy she is. She's out of her mind crazy. And she might be. She's a DSA candidate. She is. She's a socialist. So she is nuts. But that's not evidence of her being nuts. That's evidence of her being dangerous. That's evidence that she gets the younger generation and people like me don't. And if you attack her for looking crazy, it only allows her generation to go, they don't get it. And they'll be laughing with her. And we'll go, look, they're even laughing at her. Nope. They're laughing with her because they know what she's doing. And they're laughing because you are going to say, look at this, and I'm going to spread this online. You can't have this lunatic. And they'll all be laughing, just like we laugh every time Trump says, and you know what? There's nothing better. There's nothing. I'm thinking about buying the moon. I'm going to make moon America. Okay? We get it. They don't. She gets what we don't get. Don't mock her. Because she's a serious socialist candidate, a serious socialist. I mean, Oklahoma, you have to revoke your state card. If you elect her, I'm going to take another star. I'm down to almost the original 13. No, they're not the original 13 colonies. They're just 13. I'm left with about 13 states that I can appreciate. I just keep cutting stars off my flag. I started with California, but that was a long time ago. New York's gone. You know, Minnesota's gone. A lot of them are gone. Yeah. Illinois, I'm sorry. Land of Lincoln, I love the rest of you, but Chicago is just too much. I had to cut your star off. Oklahoma, don't make me cut your star off of the flag. Don't do it, please. But anyway, don't mock her. Now, here's something we can mock. Nakia Jasmine Thomas. I blame it on her parents. I blame her socialism on her parents. Nakia? What? Nakia, where are you from? This is how she describes herself. She is a black, white, Native American Chickasaw woman. And I read this and I think my first thought is, well, I'm glad she knows what a woman is. My second thought is, can we, you know, because you know who used to go back three generations? You know who used to say, no, we'll go back three generations. I don't care what your parents were. I don't know your grandparents and your great-grandparents. What were they? You know who used to go back and check the genealogy? Hitler. Hitler used to. Okay. I am twice the Native American that Elizabeth Warren is. Oh, I've had the genealogy test too. So I'm twice the Native American than she is. There's no Native American in me. I mean, there's no, you know, there's no part. I love Native American culture, but that's not just the Native American from my great, great, great, great grand.

0: like Emmerdale or something like that. Now, I don't know if this is why she was named that, but if there's only honky in you if your parents were like, Jasmine Thomas, like the character in Emmerdale. We got to name her after the character. I don't even think there's any Oklahoman in you. And again, if it's your mother that's Chickasaw, she'd slap you across the face for that. I'm just saying, can we just stop? Please, can we just stop? Is there any common sense in the world left? Is there? I don't know. I'm hopeful. Not confident, but I'm hopeful that there is some common sense left. Ricky's shaking her head at me like, oh, dear
1: well,
0: God.
1: Yes. What? So your incredible video producer, Bowie, she actually went deep into the archives and found some photos of Nakyla. By the way, you were pronouncing that incorrectly. It could be Nakyla, it could be Nakyla. There is an L in there.
0: There's no L. I'm sorry. Then somebody gave me a mistype here because I have Nakyla.
1: Okay, fired. Anyways, Nakyla. Her mother and her grandmother appear to be of Black heritage.
0: Okay,
1: and
0: good.
1: But we can't find any photos of her father, who could be of the white and the Native American portion. We don't know for sure, but we do know this from, according to Google AI, which is, I'm sure, totally legitimate. Her mother is gay, an experience that Thomas has cited as inspiring her lifelong advocacy for LGBTQA++++ rights. So
0: oh,
1: it is
0: then she's got to be. Wait. And then if she's a real big advocate for gay rights, and she's got to be, well, this is good. She's got to be an Islamophobe, right? She's got to hate those Islamists that are pushing for Sharia law and the end of the United States, right? Because, she's for gay rights. She knows that they're not, right? She knows
1: the
0: that
1: intersectionality
0: they'll hang them
1: rules
0: or cut them.
1: Change every day. The intersectionality rules change every day. I don't know, but if she does win, I'm taken back. I am no longer an Okie. I'm a Floridian for life. I respect my Okie heritage.
0: Can I ask you something? See, you know, Oklahoma was a very different place back at the turn of the century. Okay. It was the home of Black Wall Street, which the Klan came in from the South and burned down. It's an amazing, horrific American story. But the prairie lands, if you will, of Oklahoma, you know, the outer reaches of Oklahoma, it's an amazing place. You know, our Lone Ranger story, they think, may be based on a Black man from Oklahoma that was a marshal. And he would go and he would round everybody up. It's a great American story. He was a Black man. He was probably the toughest marshal of all time. Arrested his own son for murder. The judge gave him the warrant and said, look, I just want you to know we're going to go arrest your son. And he said, who's going to go arrest my son? And he said, well, we're going to send somebody else out to get him. And he's like, you're not going to sit. That's my job. I'm going to arrest him. And he went out, arrested his own son. As he sat and waited for trial, and I think he was executed, he sat in the jail cell with his son and read him the Bible every day. Okay?
1: You're talking about Bass Reeves?
0: Did the law. Yeah, Bass Reeves, an amazing guy. Oklahoma has some great heritage and mixed heritage. And there's a lot of people who, white people, started, you know, falling in love with Native American people. And so they got married, and sometimes it went poorly. Other times it went really, really well. I mean, what was that movie with what's his name? You know, the guy who died because the fat chick wouldn't let him up on the board in the water. DiCaprio. What's that DiCaprio
1: yes,
0: movie?
1: Yes, Grapes. What's Eating Gilbert Grape?
0: No.
1: Oh.
0: No, not Titanic is where the fat chick was on the board and he slipped into the water and died because she was selfish and fat. Anyway, I'm talking about the movie he made about, I think it was Oklahoma and the Native Americans. It just came out recently. Am I the only one that saw it?
1: Oh, yes. Starts with an O. There's an O, and it's in the Tulsa area.
0: Oklahoma. I don't know. But it's Osage. Really good if you haven't seen it. What?
1: August Osage County. No. There's another one about Osage. This
0: what is it?
1: Segment is deteriorating.
0: Killers of the Flower
1: take
0: Moon.
1: Take me off the air.
0: Thank you, Connor. You guys suck. Yeah. But anyway, yeah, Killers of Flower Moon. It's great. I think that happened in Oklahoma, didn't it? Yeah, it happened in Oklahoma. So it wasn't always good in Oklahoma.

0: Oklahoma. But mixed heritage in Oklahoma is just kind of part of the deal. I just wish we could just get over all of this crap. Please, can we get over all of this crap? And by the way, I've never seen Emmerdale, never seen it, but I kind of want to watch it now because it revolves around Jasmine Thomas. Okay, back in just a minute. Let me tell you about, it's such an insane monologue. Let me tell you about My Patriot Supply. 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Your grandparents did it. Had pantries. My grandparents canned, and they canned vegetables and they kept their cellars full and nobody thought grandma was preparing. Nobody could look at my grandmother and say, she's a conspiracy theorist. She thinks the end of the world is coming. No, my grandmother would have just said, I lived through the Depression. It could happen again. Okay. She understood that things happen. And we are so arrogant. 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
0: You're riddled with ADD. You're just riddled with ADD, and you just cannot think straight. I am a commercial for Ritalin today. This is what happens to you when you're riddled with ADD. You're thinking 800 different directions and it's just out of control. I'm sorry. There's no stop lever on me today. So sorry about that. Okay. Let me see. Let's look at, I got to go through all the stories. The media's reaction about Donald Trump on yesterday, it was crazy. So I told you about the Daily Beast. Try this one. This is from the Raw story. I saw this headline and I'm like, what the heck? What? Frantic Glenn Beck breaks into epic Trump rant. I can't believe I have to say this to you. And I'm like, what? What did I? I was frantic and can't believe it. Okay, so I read the story. This is such a non-story. This is like, how can we get somebody to click on the Raw story? I know, we'll make this headline. Frantic Glenn Beck breaks into epic Trump rant. I can't believe I have to say this to you. That's the headline. You know what the story is? Donald Trump was talking about whatever he was talking about at the end of the interview. And I had 30 seconds left. And I'm like, Mr. President, I can't believe I have to say this to you. I'm out of time. I got to cut you off. That's not a story. That's not a story. I wasn't frantic. I was like, I'm up against the network break. I'm really sorry. I can't believe I have to say this. When I saw that headline, I'm like, what couldn't I believe I had to say? Mr. Trump, I'm sorry. You're a demon in pants. That would be something I can't believe I'm saying to him. What is this? Oh, these people are just... they are just so cheap. They're whorish. They really are whorish. They'll do anything for a rating point. But I'll tell you something even more important than that after this commercial break. Hang on.
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4: Good morning. I'm Mary Liz Nolan. Charges have been filed against a former pre-K paraprofessional at Greenbrier Elementary School. Principal Ashley Odom notified parents last week that Abigail Vargas had resigned amid allegations of an inappropriate photo taken of a former student over a year ago. She said law enforcement officials have confirmed criminal charges will be filed. And the Richmond County Sheriff's Office is looking for a teen who is wanted for questioning in a shooting on Old Waynesboro Road last week that left a man dead and a woman injured. 21-year-old Ronald Wynn was shot and killed August 21st, and a woman whose name was not released was taken to Wellstar MCG for treatment. Investigators are looking for 18-year-old Trenton Lenande Connor for questioning in connection with that deadly shooting. From the WGAC 24-Hour News Traffic and Weather Center, I'm Mary Liz Nolan.
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14: Today we'll start off humid with some sunshine before becoming cloudy later on. Expect a couple of afternoon thunderstorms, which could lead to temporary flooding on roads and in areas with poor drainage. The high temperature will reach 90 degrees. For News Talk and Information, WGAC. I'm AccuWeather meteorologist Joe Lundberg.

0: Today's the day you should be an insider because everything's coming undone. Careers are being destroyed as we speak. Ricky had one, and we're not going to talk about it except this. Ricky just had one of the funniest lines I've ever heard in my life. Jason insulted me. I came back with a comeback, and she said, "I don't even get that." What would you say? I didn't even get that, but it's, well, oh, shoot.
1: I said, I had no idea what the insult meant, but it was hilarious. And that's not exactly what I said. But yes, today is the day to become a Torch insider because it's all off the rails behind the scenes and a little bit in front of the scenes, too.
0: Yeah. Okay. So go to glenbeck.com/torch. Join the fun. Join the family now. All right. Let's see. Where do we begin? Should we begin with Canada? By the way, I kind of feel sorry for Canadians because they're not in on the joke. And then again, I kind of feel sorry for us because we may not be in on the joke either. I'm not sure if the Trump is going to change Lake Ontario to Lake America. He might. He might. And even if he does, it's hysterical. It's hysterical that, I mean, I've never seen a joke that can actually change maps, but he has that ability to change maps somehow or another. We have that ability in the president. That might be too much power. I think that might be, I mean, I don't know if really that's the president can change the map. Okay. But I saw him yesterday and he's drawing them. He's taking a map of Lake Ontario and he's like, yeah, a lot of people think I won't do it. I don't know. It's Lake America, Lake America. And he scratches out Ontario and writes America. Look, it's just that easy. It just requires a pen and it's Lake America. And I'm thinking the guy is just trolling Canada. It doesn't necessarily make me happy that he does. I'm torn. The worst part of me is laughing my butt off because he's the better part of me is like, there's a lot of Canadians that just don't need this. There's a lot. There's a few that absolutely deserve it. There's a lot of Canadians that don't. One of them that does would have to be Doug Ford. He is the premier of Ontario, which is, I don't know, a place up in Canada. And he says that Trump isn't being very nice. I want you to listen to this.
2: When President Trump says we're harder to deal with than China, well, he's treating China, communist China, better than he's treating his closest trading partner. So I have all the confidence in the world that the Prime Minister and Minister Dominic LeBlanc and the ambassador and everyone else at the table are going to fight. They're going to fight tough.
0: You're going to fight. They're going to fight tough. Yeah, you're so tough. Oh, the fighting Canadians. Look out, everybody. Okay. Is he treating Canada harsher? No. No. Is he playing with kid gloves with China compared to Canada? Yeah, absolutely. You know why? China can do something about it. You can't. You on the grand scheme of the world, I mean, I don't mean, I love Canada. I love you. I love you. But let's be honest with you. What are you going to throw cheese at us? Come on. Come on. Really? You're not exactly a threatening. I mean, you're right next to, you're a little tougher than France, but that's about it. And so China, they've got nuclear weapons. They're a sworn enemy of us. Of course. Yeah, we are going to be a little more vocal against you guys because quite honestly, sometimes you're a little more vocal with your own family. When a member of your own family starts to turn on the family and you're like, wait a minute. What are you doing? Yeah, I am going to be because that person I know is an enemy. I know you're an enemy. You've been a sworn enemy of ours for a long time. You've been saying for a while. And then in 2027, we go in. Okay. That's on the record with China. Canada, you're like a member of our family. All of a sudden you're turning on us and you're like, I like China more. Wait, what? I mean, do we have the audio? I'm not sure if we have the audio. Where is it? Carney in 2012. Do you have this story?
1: It's not a clip. It's just an old article that Ezra Levant actually tweeted yesterday. Yeah, flashback from 2012. There you got it.
0: Yeah, I got it. Bank of Canada Governor Mark Carney says even a slowing China offers vast opportunities to Canadian companies. China economy expected to grow 7.5% this year, but even at that rate, the country is injecting $600 billion in the global economy. Twice the United States contributes, roughly the same as it did 5 years ago. There's a huge amount of growth that's coming on. Carney said at a panel discussing a discussion at the conference organized by the Canadian Council of Chief Executives, there is sustained opportunity. These are relentless forces. He warned that Canadian multinationals are typically half as engaged in Asia as they are in the seven other countries of the West. It's not too late. Getting a large share or more than our share in these opportunities from China is readily achievable. So he's saying that China is at this inflection point, and he's talking to the industry of Canada saying, you got to reorient to China. Not, did he say orient? You've got to reorient to China. Away from America. Okay, Canada. I mean, I don't know. Yeah, Lake Ontario to Lake America is kind of like, you know, that's a slap of the... This is you say, this is your now your prime minister saying, you know what? We got to get away from, we got to get away from the United States. Let's look at China. I'm sorry, I shouldn't use a Trump voice because it was much more like, what we should do now is something incredibly stupid. We will shoot ourselves in the feet. That's what we will do. We will throw ourselves in with the communists who will eventually march over here and we'll all be speaking Chinese. What a great French idea I have now, huh? Oh, my God. Okay, now another story. A citizen... Now, this is a story from CTV News, I don't know, Canadian television news or something. I don't know. A grocery store in Ottawa has removed now its stock of California wines from its shelves after customers raised concerns it was not permitted to sell its products because of an Ontario ban on the sale of U.S. liquor. You know what? When did wine drinkers become such? I'm sorry, I can only think of a male body part right now. I tried. My brain is sticking at the male body part, and I can't get beyond that. So you know what I'm trying to say. Fill in a better word for me, because I just don't. My thesaurus is not working today. When did wine drinkers become snitches? When did wine drinkers like? Wait a minute here. We're not, oh, Cars, you know what? I'm an alcoholic and it started with wine, but it really ended with whiskey. And so maybe that's a trait of whiskey drinkers that we just wouldn't snitch. We would just be like, I don't care where that whiskey's from. I wanted a bottle of whiskey. Give me my damn Jack Daniels. But I guess wine drinkers probably are a little snooty, especially if you're from Canada. Now in British Columbia, there's a wine store up there that's like, are you kidding me? Wait, we're not supposed to sell American wine. You know who that's going to hurt? It's going to hurt wine drinkers in Canada. Why? Because they put so much tax on Canadian wine, even with the tariffs, it's better to drink American wine. And by the way, Canadian wine, does that sound good to anybody? Really? Canadian wine? How do you make Canadian wine? You know, don't the polar bears eat all the frozen berries? I mean, what? How are you making wine in Canada? Just sounds bad. It really does. Probably is bad. So you got that going on in Canada. Then you have the Washington Post. Nearly 1 in 3 posts about Abu al-Sayyid from white right-wing figures mentioned Islam, Muslims, and Sharia, according to the Post's analysis of conservative commentary across social media, newsletters, and podcasts. We're not talking about his ideology and his link with the DSM. This is their genius. They actually put people on to study everything that we're saying. Find out what they're saying about him. Are they only talking about his Islamist ties? His ties to Hamas lovers? Washington Post, let me ask you this. We're not talking about DSA when we talk about Islamists? I mean, I can't. What is the difference between an Islamist and a DSA member? Honestly, at this point, it's called the Red Green Alliance. It's the same. It's the same. It's like, I will never, ever drive, I don't know, a Chrysler. Or do we even make Chryslers anymore? I only drive a Jaguar. Isn't that the same damn company? I will not drive a Kia. I will only drive a Genesis. It's a Kia with a different name. That's the difference. DSA, I guess. I don't know. Is that the Kia or is that the Genesis? You know, and which one is the Islamist? Is that the Kia or the Genesis? I don't know. They're one in the same. So when we are talking about his Islamist roots, we're talking about the DSA at the same time. But you'll never get that. I only taught that at a chalkboard, oh, I don't know, in 2008. And you were saying the same thing then. They're not the same. They'll never work together. They're not the same. It's called the Green-Red Alliance. They have the same goals. They're working together. They're sharing funding. Hello? But you're only the Washington Post, so what do you know? I have a question. This Meta thing. Meta has settled landmark state child harm claims for $18 billion. $18 billion. You heard this story yet? Because kids were addicted to the internet. You know, some of them killed themselves, et cetera, et cetera. So all these states get together. And I applaud the states. I do. I applaud the states that did this. But $18 billion. Has anybody asked, where's that money going? $18 billion is a lot. Do you know that the families are not going to get any of that money? That's all going, potentially, I love that. These states are going to use it for youth mental health programs, online safety education, don't do drugs, programs helping parents and children navigate social media, prevention programs in school, counseling or behavioral health services, enforcement of children's online safety laws, technology or programs designed to protect minors online. Okay. It doesn't have a compensation fund for any parent who is like, I lost my child and, you know, or I, you know, my child has had therapy now and it's cost all of this money. Can I get some of that money from Meta because it's social media that really did this? No, the state's going to keep it. Hopefully one of the states will say, no, we're going to make sure that parents who have spent a lot of money on going in and having to have therapy because of social media, you know, wouldn't it be nice to be able to say, hey, Meta destroyed my daughter or my son because they were trapped in the wrong body for a while because of the social media craze. And now they get it, but they no longer have a wee-wee anymore. So they're going to have a lifetime of therapy and drugs that they have to take now. I mean, I would hope that a few states would say, you know, we're going to have high standards on this, but yeah, I think part of that should probably go to those who are going to be affected for the rest of their life on the wonders of Facebook and social media. All right, more in just a second. Let me tell you about American financing. 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

0: You know, can we think this through? China, you know, is our sworn enemy. Canada isn't, but Mark Carney is making them our sworn enemy because he's saying we need to be more like China. Meanwhile, what did I just tell you? They have a snitch line. They have a snitch line in Canada. If you're selling American wine, you call and the Canadians will come and get ya. They don't have to be urged to, you know, to point in the direction of China. They're already China. If you have snitch lines, you're already China. China. You should go out. You know what? Take your boat. Go out on Lake America and reflect a little bit.
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6: Devastation in the Himalayas. I'm Carmen Roberts, Fox News. A flash flood in Nepal and Tibet kills at least 350 people with more than 1,300 missing, including 65 Americans. White House Press Secretary Karoline Leavitt responding on Fox.
7: The first priority for this president and for Secretary Rubio will always be Americans. And so we're focused on rescuing every American that we possibly can. We're already, of course, doing that. As I said, we've rescued a handful thus far, and that effort will continue.
6: But the catastrophic damage has made it very tough to rescue survivors. Red Cross Nepal Chief David Fisher tells Fox.
4: We've been able to access some of the affected areas where there are many, many traumatized people. But unfortunately, some of the areas can only be reached by helicopter.
6: Geologists say it appears that a glacier collapsed yesterday, sending a deadly torrent of water and mud several stories high, tearing through the area. And now Nepal is warning of fresh danger from rising lake water. The White House stays focused on applying economic pressure on Iran rather than military action. And as Fox's Trey Yingst reports from Tel Aviv, sanctions are having an effect.
8: New images from inside of Iran show lines at gas stations in the country, an indication the naval blockade and sanctions are starting to have a tangible effect. Inflation numbers are also rising in Iran as the currency weakens. This is affecting the entire population of Iran. Regional intelligence sources tell Fox News there is growing concern among officials in Tehran about the possibility of renewed protests in Iran over the economic situation.
6: In Massachusetts, Lindsay Clancy's murder trial resumed during the past hour with closing arguments expected to take about 90 minutes. A jury must decide whether she knew killing her three children was wrong or if she is not criminally responsible due to her claim of postpartum psychosis. America's listening to Fox News.
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1: Glenn Beck is on.
2: I gotta tell you. You look at Canada and, you know, the premier, Mark Carney, who, no, Sarah, you gotta be right on it. Whenever I say the name, thank you. Whenever I say the name Mark Carney, whenever I say the word Mark Carney, thank you. We need the gong effect because it's practically China now. Jed. Anyway, 9/11, according to the CBC now, 9/11 was not a terrorist attack. Okay? Now, let's just define terror. Terrorism is the calculated use of violence or the threat of violence to create general fear in the population and coerce a government or a society to achieve political, religious, or ideological goals. Okay? Terrorism. But the CBC says that that is not terrorist. It was a terrible day. Four airplanes were hijacked by 19 terrorists, piloted by two of those, and they took two of those planes into the World Trade Center, destroying both buildings, blah, blah, blah. But the BBC says that that is not terrorism. That was a hijacking that ended in plane crashes. That's the CBC now. Okay. All right, Canada. We see where you're going. And you know what? I'm not going with you. There is an invasion that is happening all over the world. The Western world has been invaded. And I want to talk about, what is it? Ceuta? Is that how you say it at the CBC? Ceuta, the island that Spain has just lost. I want to put this into perspective here. And we'll do that in 60 seconds. 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Ceuta. Ceuta. Ceuta. However you say it. I don't really care. Never been there. Never going. Spanish city on the coast of Africa. Okay? There's about 80,000 people that live there. In 3 days, at the end of last month, somewhere between 50 and 70,000 people arrived. So the population doubled overnight. Within 5 days, you've lived there your whole life. You're now a minority. Okay? Five days. They went around all the breakwater in wetsuits and inflatables, and they swam. 67 people drowned. Some counts put it past 100, but who cares, right? Who cares? Their freedom. Spain put an army on the beach, laid a floating barrier in the water, and returned most of them to Morocco within days. That's what they say, okay? No, we got rid of 50,000 of them. You did? Could I see that film? Because that's a Herculean effort. How did you do that? You make them swim back? Okay, so watch what happens next, because this is the actual story. 22 heads of government in Europe signed a letter to the president of the European Commission. Italy, Denmark led it. Six countries floated, suspending Spain from the Eurozone. Italy put checks back on its border with Spain. The Spanish prime minister's answer was that Morocco's a friend. Communication was fluid. You know, fellow European leaders, you're out of line. We're fine. That policy in January, he announced, mass regulatorization, where he's going to just make everybody, he's going to be like, you know what? If you're here, you're a citizen. It's great. Okay. The government projected around 500,000 people. More than 1 million people applied. In June, the Spanish Supreme Court ruled the old summary returns can no longer be used, except on people who are intercepted in the sea headed towards Spain. Well, they didn't put anything in place to stop them. So when that ruling went out, everybody's like, I'm going to get in the water and swim for it because they're not going to be able to catch me while I'm in the water. So the argument in Europe this last month has been whether a country, not whether a country should have a border. Every one of those governments has a border. The argument was, are you permitted to say out loud that this policy produced a certain effect? Okay. Ceuta or Thuta is in Africa. Reaching it is not reaching Europe. Spain runs identity checks between that city and its own mainland. Okay. But they've just given that island away. The barrier that worked was the one that Spain drew inside of itself, which tells you Spain knows perfectly well how to hold a line. It has one. It keeps it. It just keeps it in a place where the people who write the policy never had to look at it. And this is the Western condition in a single sentence. So I want to tell you about a council meeting. Council meeting? What? I thought we were talking about the destruction of the Western world. We are. Most consequential immigration decision in the history of the English-speaking world. Most people don't even know this happened. Happened 1,500 years ago. There was a British monk named Gildas, and he wrote a book about the ruin of his own country. And he was furious at his own people. He wrote that Rome had pulled out. The raiders were coming down from the north. The Britons couldn't defend themselves, and their leaders had a meeting. And the council's solution was hire the problem's competition. Okay. So they went for the Saxons. Three ships came first, and the deal was really, really simple. It was reasonable. Land on the eastern shore, get monthly supplies in exchange. You can fight the man that you can't fight yourself, okay? They'll fight him for us. Gildas said the newcomers took the land, took the supplies, and then sent word home that the country was rich and its people were soft, so more ships came. Then the complaint arrived. The monthly allowance wasn't enough. Send more, or the treaty is off and we take what we want. And they weren't lying. They said exactly what they were going to do, and then they did it. Now, here's a piece I don't think you know. The Saxons had a word for people who weren't them, okay? And it was wealth. And that word meant foreigner. In their law codes, it also came to mean servant. Their law set a lower price on those lives than one of their own, okay? This is where you get the word Welsh and Wales. The natives of the island didn't just lose the war. They lost their name. They were renamed strangers in their own country in a language that had arrived by boat under contract. Wallonia carries the same word. So does walnut. Walnut comes from the same. It's the foreign nut. Okay. The people who came in those three ships, we now call them English. Now, I like England, country. I like it. I say it now because the English are being told that they're not permitted a national identity or a national story or national pride. And the men telling them to do that don't know that England itself is the receipt of what happened. People get replaced. Not usually by armies, usually by a council that couldn't solve its own problems, so hired or opened its gates for somebody who could. Oh, we can't pick our own fields. Let's open up our gates. What is England doing now? Oh, well, we need people who will work, so we open up our gates. This is why I'm going to use the word colonization, and I'm not going to apologize for it. You want to talk about colonizers? That's what's happening right now. We've demonized the West so thoroughly that we're no longer willing to defend it. We're not willing to ask what's healthy and what's suicidal. This is suicide. We're all committing suicide. We open our arms and our borders across the entire West, and while some refuse to see it, some refuse to admit it, even though they do see it, there's a third group that's actively cheering it and blocking anyone who raises a flag against it. Who are we? Who's England anymore? Who's Spanish anymore? This isn't nationalism. Nationalism can be good or evil depending on the motive. Pride. Pride. Hope in the solutions and in the history that made a country worth wanting it in the first place. We've taken our sins, and every nation has them. We study them to the exclusion of everything that we built, everything we created, everything we helped shape, everything that we did that was good. We just are gazing at our sins until we become them. Until we believe that our own country isn't needed, it's not useful, it's not a positive force. And any principle with every statistic running in its favor, marriage, work, family, faith, the tried and true, it's all mocked and it's all being torn down and nothing is offered in its place. I'm sorry, but all ideas are not equal.

generally speaking, we have to be able to look at these things. Let me show you how it works. The Klan, extremist. Does that mean all white people? No. But if 80% of white Americans had joined it, praised it, quietly looked away, knowingly looked away, then generally speaking, you could fairly conclude that the population either tolerated those ideas or are for them. But either way, they're bad. Unfair to individuals? Yes. Fair to debate? Yes. Because quiet approval and quiet standing by is how the real danger grows. So ask the general question here. Which societies are regressive towards women? Which ones protect women as equals with the same rights as men, generally speaking? Which movements, Hamas, Hezbollah, the Muslim Brotherhood, would tolerate a pride parade, and which would not? The answer on that one's really easy. You see, you have to be able to compare and contrast, debate, choose. And we're not doing it for four reasons. One, we're chickens. We have a great fear of the slur. You're a bigot. You're a fascist. You're a racist. You're a Islamophobe. No, Islamophobe? No, I'm not. Phobe means you have an unreasonable fear. My fear of radicalized Islam or Islam and Sharia law, that's not irrational at all. The second thing, open-mindedness, turned on itself. Three, suicidal empathy. And four, the belief that 1,000 years of history can be corrected by demolishing the existing power structure as colonial or racist, no matter how much progress has actually been made. And it all happens through time, because that's the only way that things happen. That's the only way that progress is made, is through time. So this monologue is not about Spain or us. It's about the entire Western world. Why is it the entire Western world is facing the same exact refugee problem, and it's only refugees who are men in their 20s? This is colonization. Or is it an invasion? Actually, I would suggest that it's an invasion. But the reason why everybody on the left always jumps over that word, it's not an invasion, it's not an invasion. You know why? Because invasions trump all immigration laws. That's why they can't say it's an invasion. But that's exactly what it is. If it is an invasion, then the laws that what you can do to send them home are very clear, and it's wide open. Canada, 9/11's not a terrorist. You know why? Because they're afraid. They're chicken. They're afraid of the people that they have let into their own gates. Here's what you need to know. This is a choice. I'm not going to call this a danger, because maybe a majority has looked it in the eye and turned over every stone and asked every question. And honestly, they're like, you know what? I think burqas are the future. And that's their right. That's what self-government means. But I know that's not what happened. I know it because when I use the word warning instead of the word choice, the answer isn't an argument. It's that I'm hateful, that it's not happening, that Hamas loves gays. They love the transgender. Oh, Hamas kisses them on the cheek and says, welcome, friend. None of that is a rebuttal. That's a council that has already decided not to hold the meeting. Refusing to look is not neutrality. It's a decision. It's a decision cast by default on behalf of your children. And a choice you refuse to make doesn't make it evaporate. It just gets made for you. As every choice will be, once you've handed the power to somebody else, it will be made for you. The Britons had a meeting. They made a reasonable decision. For good short-term reasons, and they lost their name for it. America, you still have yours. Europe, you have yours. The clock is ticking. You're about to lose it. But it's time to make a choice. Make a choice, because it still is a choice. Back in a minute. Let me tell you about our sponsor.

0: 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Your dog has absolutely no concept of getting older. You know, he doesn't know what year he was born, doesn't know how old he is, never once looked in the mirror and thought, wow, where's time gone? 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I remember when, Uno used to just jump in the back of the SUV all the time. 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
0: A 68-year-old man is in custody on an arson charge after yet another historic Catholic church in eastern Canada was burned to the ground on Monday. Gilles Mallet of Saint-Simon, New Brunswick. Oh, God, I hate that. Arrested Monday after the blaze consumed the Catholic church there, more than a century-old landmark in the Acadian Peninsula. In the news announcing the arrest, New Brunswick, RCMP said the office of the fire marshal had determined it was intentionally set. Really? You think? How many fires does it take, Canada? How many fires does it take? Authorities have not yet connected Monday's fire to any broader trend or publicly identified Malay's motive. The destruction comes after years of elevated arson attacks against religious institutions across Canada. Can you imagine what they would be saying if, we had burned known arson of 306 mosques? Do you know the outrage that would be happening now? 306 known arsons at religious institutions, at churches, burned to the ground. From 2021 to 2024, and they've only caught 53 people. Again, it's a choice, Canada. It's a choice. You're gonna face you can't tie any of this together. You have no idea why all of a sudden all these churches are burning. I'll give you an idea. Red Green Alliance. I can guarantee you, Red Green Alliance. That's what's happening. 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
4: Good morning. I'm Mary Liz Nolan. Charges were filed against a former pre-K paraprofessional at Greenbrier Elementary School recently. Principal Ashley Odom notified parents last week that Abigail Vargas resigned amid allegations of an inappropriate photo taken of a former student over a year ago. She said law enforcement officials have confirmed criminal charges will be filed. She said Vargas is no longer employed by the school district. And the Burke County Sheriff's Office has issued another appeal for help in finding a woman who was reported missing in June. 31-year-old Star Moretti was last seen June 7th in the 800 block of Terrell 4th Road. She's 5'2", weighs 160 pounds, and has close-cropped brown hair. Moretti's family says she suffers from mental health issues. The Sheriff's Office says foul play is not suspected, but they are still actively looking for her. From the WGAC News Center, I'm Mary Liz Nolan.
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6: This afternoon, expect overcast skies and high humidity, along with a few thunderstorms. Be prepared for possible temporary flooding on roads and in areas with poor drainage. The temperature will reach a high of 88. Tonight will bring mostly cloudy conditions and continued humidity with a chance of a thunderstorm. Cloud cover may impede visibility during the lunar eclipse. Temperatures will drop to a low of 72. Tomorrow, anticipate mostly cloudy skies and high humidity with the likelihood of heavy thunderstorms. These storms could bring flooding, downpours, and strong wind gusts in localized areas. The high temperature will reach 86 degrees. For news talk and information, WGAC, I'm AccuWeather meteorologist Joe Lundberg.
7: All right. So I want to, have you ever heard ignorance is bliss? Ignorance is bliss. Is it? People have asked me over and over again. And I bet you've asked yourself this. You know things that most people don't know because you have been paying attention and you read multiple sources and you listen to multiple sources. You don't just take it from me. I hope to God you don't just take my word for things. I hope you check out everything that I say. Because you're informed, because you read multiple sources, because you read things from the left and the right, you listen to the left and the right, you know things that a lot of people don't know. And it's sad, but doing that has probably caused a lot of stress in your life and a lot of angst in your life. And I bet you've had times where you've thought, you know, I don't even know if this is worth it. Is it better to know this stuff? Cause I can't change it, which is a lie, but you'll think that. Ignorance is bliss. No, it's not. No, it's not. It's really not. Let me tell you a story that now this is coming from, this is coming from Moms of Liberty. The parental rights group Moms for Liberty has filed a federal lawsuit against the school district, the Chathams, and their Board of Education for allegedly pushing secret gender transitions behind closed doors. Okay. There are activist school boards all across the country that are interfering with the moral or religious development of impressionable kids, suggesting that to the children who are captive audiences that they're trapped in the wrong body. And then they're helping them without the parents still after the Supreme Court ruling. They're still helping people without parental permission or knowledge. Okay. And so they're going in and doing all of these things that we know now are horrible, absolutely horrible. But are they stopping? And are they ignorant? They're just ignorant. They're ignorant. They're ignorant of what the truth is. They think they're right, but they're ignorant of what the truth is. Let me tell you something. We've been here before. 1742, English poet named Thomas Gray. He wrote a line about two schoolboys who don't know what's coming from them, where ignorance is bliss, 'tis folly to be wise. Okay? 139 years later, an American newspaper man picked up that line and pointed it at one man. And this is how this became really well known, at least in America. It was July 2nd, 1881. Train station, Washington, D.C. Charles Guiteau He steps up behind the president of the United States, newly elected, and fires at him twice. One shot grazes his arm. The second one goes right into his back. Within minutes, a physician arrives. His name is Dr. Willard Bliss. Now, not doctor, his title. Doctor was a given name. It was on his birth certificate from a mom who apparently had plans. You are going to be a doctor. So he becomes a Civil War surgeon. He's well-connected, completely certain of himself. Okay. He appoints himself the man in charge, and everybody, for some strange reason, just lets him do it. Okay. Garfield, who is the president, was just shot. His own physician was a woman named Susan Edson, one of the first female doctors in America, chosen by Mrs. Garfield and adored by the Garfield children. Okay. Also in the room was Silius Boynton, the president's cousin, who had treated the family for years, knew the family's stomach history, et cetera, et cetera. But Bliss walks in and just reassigns them to nursing duty and doesn't listen to them. Okay. So for 3 months, he's reported to have taken their advice exactly zero times. 3 months. For 3 months, he tortures the president. Really. How does he torture the president? He says, I have to get this bullet out of him or you're going to die. Now, the wound is about the size, you know, of a 44. Unwashed, instruments unsterilized, again and again, day after day, hunting for a bullet he was sure was on the right side. He can't find it. Entry hole, again, the size of a 44. By the end, there was a channel that had been carved into the president of the United States. It was 20 inches long. Because he kept sticking instruments into him, trying to fight, because I know it's there. Everything in the president, that 20-inch path, all infected. Now, here's the part that matters. A guy named Joseph Lister. Know that name? If you've ever heard of Listerine, you know the name. He published a paper on antiseptics 16 years earlier. And he was like, look, you got to have an antiseptic here. You got to wash these things. You got to clear it out. Otherwise, you get infected. So in 1881, some sort of a medical acid was used at Massachusetts General. And most American surgeons, Lister had come to America himself and lectured to physicians. And most physicians accepted it. Some of them mocked him. Bliss was a mocker. Bliss was like, are you kidding me? Now, he had heard everything Lister had said. Okay. He was a guy who heard and knew better. Then another name, you know, Alexander Graham Bell. He shows up. Bell had read about this in the papers. And so he builds a machine, an induction balance. It's the first really crude medical detector, and he makes it, you know, with the bed springs, okay? And it's for the sole purpose of finding the bullet in Garfield. He tested it on Civil War veteran carrying an old ball in his body, and it worked. So August 1st, he comes to the White House. He stands behind the president with a receiver at his ear, Alexander Graham Bell, and Bliss says it's on the right. And so he sweeps the right side, but only the white side, because Bliss said, that's where it is. Alexander Graham Bell says, it's not there. I'm telling you it's not there. We should check the other side. No, you're not checking the other side. It's there. I've made a 20-inch path into the president's body. Bell said he heard something faint, but he wasn't convinced. Bliss went to the newspapers, announced he had been right the whole time. Garfield, in the meantime, went from 210 pounds to 130 pounds. You know how they fed him? They fed him beef broth through enemas for 79 days. He finally dies of what? Infection. The autopsy finds the bullet on the left side, behind the pancreas. It was actually walled off in a protective sac. It didn't damage any organ at all. It had been harmless the entire time. Most physicians looking at the autopsy since have said, if nobody would have touched him, if they would have just patched the wound, he probably would have lived. In fact, it was so commonly known at the time that Cateau, the guy who shot him, said at his trial, yes, I shot him, but I didn't kill him. The doctor killed him. They hanged him anyway, and they should have. He wasn't wrong. Bliss sent Congress a bill for $25,000. Congress paid him $6,500. Now, the word the newspapers used was ignorance. He was ignorance. But the newspapers were being kind. Ignorance is not knowing. Bliss knew. The information was in print, in English, in his own profession for 16 years. He had listened to the lecture, but he knew. So what killed President James Garfield? Wasn't a gap in the literature. It was three things stacked together. And learn their shape, because we've been here before. I'm telling you about where we've been. Okay? They take the same shape every time. One, a man who's certain. Two, a room where people who would contradict him have been reassigned to fetch water or mocked. And three, a machine that can check, pointed only where it's already decided where the answer is. Okay? Now, let me bring you back to where I started this story. Teachers, school boards, hospitals doing reassignment surgery. We know for 15 years, American parents who have a struggling adolescent were told a specific thing by people in white coats. Science is settled. The treatment is safe and reversible, and the alternative is a dead child. To question it, and you weren't asking a medical question, you were a bigot. You were shown the door. You were cut out of the conversation. Then England went and checked when Alexander Graham Bell showed up. They're like, you know what? I could check. Can I check anywhere? Yeah. Dr. Hilary Cass spent 4 years on it. She commissioned the University of York to do systematic reviews of the actual studies. Her final report came in April 2024. The evidence for puberty blockers in these kids was, in the end, remarkably thin. She said poorly designed studies, no long-term follow-up, no demonstrated improvement in gender distress or body satisfaction, and no support for the claim that the drugs reduce suicide. She found that social transition is not a neutral act, that it makes the medical pathway more likely, and that a single focus on gender was crowding out depression and anxiety and autism sitting right next to it. So England does what? They take out the puberty blockers. They're like, no. Then Travistock Clinic, it closes. Sweden, Finland, Norway. They've already pulled back their own. But here at home, checking has arrived. Not gently. January 30th of this year, a jury in White Plains, New York, awarded $2 million to a 22-year-old woman named Fox Varian, who had a double mastectomy at 16. The first detransition malpractice case ever to reach a verdict in this country. There's two dozen more that are filed. In May, Texas Children's Hospital, the largest pediatric hospital in America, settled with the Justice Department and the state of Texas for $10 million and agreed to stop the procedures and agreed to build the first detransition clinic in the United States. The Cleveland Clinic followed in June. Something like 20 hospital systems have closed their pediatric gender programs. Same institutions that told parents this was settled science are now building clinics to undo that settled science. And I'm not sure if the Marxists win, they're going to stay there. Okay? I'm not sure that that's actually going to happen. I think they could change back, because this isn't actually about science at all. So this is the test. Not who's right. Everybody in every era feels right. Instead, you should ask this one question. What happens to the person who wants to check? Bell was in the room. He had the right machine. It worked. He was allowed to sweep the right side. The bullet was on the left. President of the United States died in a house full of the best doctors in America. We've been here before. There's a bill in the Congressional Record from 1881 to prove it. $25,000 submitted by a man who spent 79 days being certain. So ask about your church, your school board, your party, your doctor. You should ask it about me. Ask about the things you're sure of. Have I been allowed to check the left side, the right side, the front, the back? Is anyone being silenced? Is anybody being shouted down because of their viewpoint? It was printed in a newspaper about Dr. Bliss. Ignorance is bliss. That's how we in America. Ignorance is bliss. It's not. Ignorance is different than knowing. And because you want to be right, you have to be right. Because it's your way or the highway. That's not bliss. That's malpractice. That's not bliss. That's suicide. Back in a minute. There have been times in history when the world became very, very dark and a terrifying place just to be Jewish. And I think you have to be willfully blind not to see some of that darkness gathering again. Jews are being threatened. They're being attacked. Synagogues need security. Not just, you know, not just in Israel, not just in Europe, here in America. People are afraid to wear the Star of David as jewelry or a yarmulke. I mean, we should be horrified as people. Not long ago, what's being said about Jews now would have been shameful, would have been discouraged, would have been an outrage. History doesn't have to repeat itself exactly for you to recognize the warning signs. But gosh, if you're not seeing them now, I don't know how. How are your friends not seeing this? Christians have to be very clear about where we stand. The Jewish people are not strangers to us. Our faith grew out of theirs. We worship the same God of Abraham, Isaac, and Jacob. We read their prophets. We pray their psalms. 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
7: 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I'm Jason Lynn, your voice of the Yellow Jackets. 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

0: Let me give you some good news. May I? Some good news. The SpaceX has just launched the asteroid mascot into space and onto their website. And it's to honor Liv Parado. You remember her? 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
6: The jury may get the Clancy case today.
7: It is for you to determine, in light of all the evidence, whether the defendant had a mental disease or defect.
6: And that is Judge William Sullivan instructing the jury in Massachusetts in the murder trial of Lindsey Clancy ahead of closing arguments this morning.
7: If the Commonwealth has proved you beyond a reasonable doubt that the defendant was not suffering from a mental disease or defect at the time of the killing, the Commonwealth has satisfied its burden of proving that the defendant was criminally responsible.
6: And Clancy claims that postpartum psychosis caused her to strangle her three young children to death. After closing arguments, the judge will instruct jurors on possible verdicts, including murder and manslaughter, or not being criminally responsible. Now, if Clancy is not convicted, she could likely be committed to a psychiatric facility. Tsunami-like floods struck Nepal and Tibet, killing at least 353 people.
8: More than 1,300 people, including U.S. citizen tourists, are missing, along with religious visitors. The flooding is blamed on a collapsing glacier that sent an enormous wall of water and mud several stories high, destroying buildings and roadways running through the valleys of the Himalayas. The U.S. Embassy in Nepal says they're working to locate and assist all U.S. citizens affected.
6: Fox's Evan Brown reporting. Tropical storm Dolly forms in the Atlantic Ocean.
9: This was a disturbance that made its way off the African coast come Monday, and we're still watching its progression.
6: Fox weather meteorologist Melanie Black. Now, Dolly's name was already on the storm list for the season, so the storm's not named after the late superstar Dolly Parton. However, it is a fitting tribute to a woman who took the entertainment world by storm. 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
1: Glenn Beck is on.
2: Hello, America. Welcome to the Glenn Beck Program. I want to talk to you about your economy. I want to talk about the affordability gap. I want to look at the numbers. I want to look at the numbers of what the manufacturing sector is saying, because that's very positive. Highest optimistic outlook from the manufacturing sector in America since 1983, since the Reagan years. When they started deregulation and everything else, everybody's like, we're going to start building things again here. Highest since 1983. People believe that the manufacturers believe we are going to start building things here again. And that's really good, but that's going to take time. Carol Roth joins me here in just a second. First, let me tell you about leaf filter. 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It's been an interesting day. We've had technical issues. I've got these stupid power issues because I live off the grid. Up in the mountains, I live off the grid. And because I run a business, we've had to have power generation, unlike most people have power generation. But no matter how much it seems I spend on power generation, solar panels don't work. It doesn't work. If you want to be a third world country, just tell everybody just solar panels and windmills are the greatest thing. You know, we had a windmill up here. The damn thing blew over in a storm. We didn't even know it was not online anymore. It was that effective. Okay. And the solar panels, they don't work. The technology is not right. Get into nuclear power. America has got to lead the way again and get into nuclear power. And the minute they start making, I'm sorry to say this to all my, you know, neighbors, because I swear to you, we'll make it so the hair on your cows won't fall out. So the minute they make small nukes, I'm buying one. And I don't care. I'll help power the whole town. This is ridiculous. Ridiculous. I live in a canyon. And, you know, it doesn't have any power, so we have to generate everything ourselves. And no matter how much money you spend, it doesn't seem to matter. Why? Because it doesn't work. Oh, God. It's like, you know what? Let everybody get rid of your Apple Watch. We're going back to sundials. When the sun isn't there, you won't know what time it is. If it's cloudy, you won't know what time it is. If it's dark, you won't know what time it is. I think we learned that a long time ago. I don't know why we're still doing it. Anyway, I digress. Let me talk to Carol Roth. By the way, if you're an expert in any of this, and I don't mean I've got some harebrained idea. I mean, I want a scientist who can tell me what it's going to take. Because every 2 years I hear, well, it's going to take this, and I do it, and it doesn't work. Or just a scientist who says, Glenn, your instinct is right. It doesn't work. Anyway, Carol, welcome to the program. How are you?
3: I'm great, Glenn. You know, when you get your first mini nuke, I'm going to start calling you Montgomery Burns from The Simpsons, and I'm going to expect for you to go walk around going, excellent, all the time.
2: Excellent. Excellent, Smithers. It's excellent. I have no problem being Mr. Smithers. We are on the verge of really amazing technology with these mini nukes. And, you know, I got to tell you, Elon Musk is right. If we don't generate the power, chips don't matter. Nothing matters if we can't generate power. And we're not doing it. And thank God Donald Trump is in. But the minute the left wins, the minute Congress changes hands, the minute we lose this president, if the next president isn't like-minded on energy, we lose. We lose to China, and we can't do that.
3: Yeah, and the problem is that all the propaganda is coming from China and Russia and places like that that don't want us to win. You know, it's a complete and total propaganda war. And so you get people who hear words, you know, whether it's data center or hyperscale or nuclear energy, and they don't take time to really understand what that means, you know, what has existed in the past and what hasn't. The biggest challenge I see, Glenn, is, you know, first of all, obviously the political will and the propaganda, but then the level of expertise. You know, we had all of these people who were experts in nuclear power who were retired off and, you know, sent to go do something else. And so we don't have that knowledge base. So that's something that our country should be cultivating yesterday, so that when we do hopefully get the political will in short order to be able to do things that are critical for our continued growth and development, because energy is, you know, at the core of growth everywhere. If you look at the countries everywhere on Earth that don't have access to energy, those are the poor countries. And the ones, you know, the United States, who uses the most energy, we do, because that is what powers us quite literally.
2: If you want to survive as a civilization, as a human, you need food, water, energy. It's correct. Almost as if our government for the last 50 years has been against all of those things. We're stifling our farmers. We're roping off all of our water. And we're killing ourselves on energy. I'm so glad that we're changing. Did you hear yesterday I had Donald Trump on and we were talking about, the meat. Did you hear this?
3: I heard a little bit of it.
2: Meat.
3: Yeah.
2: Okay, so meat production, he was on, and I said, Mr. President, I wasn't planning on talking about this, but you've got to break the back of those four meat packing plants. Yes. You got to make it easy for ranchers and communities to build their own meat packing, you know, and it's all regulation. And he said, you think that would change everything? I said, I know it would. You got to change the regulation. Now, the left has come at me today and said, Glenn Beck doesn't want any regulation. He wants poisoned beef. Nobody wants that. We just want reasonable regulation that is written for the common man, not in favor of the giant corporations. Go ahead.
3: I would say, I don't know if you remember, but the book that I wrote that was sort of a takedown of COVID and what happened was called The War on Small Business. And this has really been a long-term push by big corporations to consolidate power, because it's much easier if you are a lobbyist, you're a politician, to go get money and support from one big entity than it is to from, you know, hundreds or thousands or tens of thousands of independent-minded small businesses. So there has been a clear movement to try to make it difficult for small businesses, which are the backbone of every country in the world, but particularly the United States at 99.9% of all business entities. But it's so difficult. They put these regulations in place, and we're not talking about regulations that would, you know, have beef be poisoned, but just simple things to be able to open, to operate, even in meat packing, but like something in like a knowledge work. I mean, why is it that, you know, and this is state level versus federal, but why isn't there a huge push to get rid of workers' compensation insurance for people who sit at home working on their computers, Glenn? Why are we taking money from small business owners and workers and giving it to insurance companies? I mean, across the board, the red tape, the amount of difficulty. And when you have, you know, a president who is the small business president, and he said it's Main Street's turn. I'm so glad that you told him that, because it's critical. We need to get rid of all of the red tape, the regulation, the total grift that is surrounding business so small businesses can thrive.
2: What kills me is if you are somebody who's looking into Marxism and you're like, yeah, the problem is the man. The problem is these corporations. I agree with you. I'm not anti-corporation. You might be. I'm not, not you, but the person looking into Marxism might be anti-corporation. I'm not, but it is the same problem. What Marxists want to do is grow the size of the government, and the government collusion with the corporation is the problem. They want to marry those two. That's the absolute wrong answer. But we're both identifying the same problem. The answer is get it back closest to the people, which is what they say they want, but they're going at the exact opposite. And then they say Glenn Beck doesn't want any regulation. No, that would be anarchy, and I fight the anarchists. You're the one embracing the anarchists. Oh, my gosh, I can't take it, Carol.
3: I know, it's you want to pull your hair out. And some of this is, again, a propaganda problem, but it's based around language and that they have bastardized key words. You know, something like, you know, free markets in meaning capitalism. Oh, capitalism means you're trying to take advantage of people. No, it doesn't mean that. It means that we have freedom and transparency and, you know, millions of people making decisions every day. And that's how things are sorted out, instead of a central planning committee of a handful of people making decisions and having the power and giving their cronies all of the benefits. And so it is frustrating because everybody sees the problem, but those who are economically illiterate, they go in the wrong direction. And so, you know, they're desperate and they believe, oh, there are unicorns. There are things that, you know, have never worked in history, but it's going to work this time because it's different.
2: Yeah.
3: And so, you know, our education system, which obviously has intentionally been set up this way to make everybody economically illiterate so they don't fight it. But, you know, theoretically, that's where everybody should be learning this stuff and understanding just

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0: So, Carol, what I've always loved about you, you're a lot like me. I'm tired of bitching about it. I'm tired of hearing about, you know, it's affordability. No, it's not. Price of a burrito. No, it's not the price of the burrito. Oh, God, for the love of God. Let's just talk about how to fix it instead of admiring the problem or accusing whose fault it is or what the problem is. There is an affordability problem. Everybody feels it. One way or another, you feel it. So let's take some low-hanging fruit. Let's start with education. What could the president do that would actually impact Americans' lives?
2: All right. So obviously among the most desperate people in this country right now are young people. And I say this without hyperbole, Glenn. The U.S. government is the largest predatory lender in the world. They go after teenagers. They go after people who aren't old enough to vote or drink alcohol. And they enable the saddling of, you know, tens of thousands, sometimes hundreds of thousands of dollars of debt, and transfer wealth wholesale from these young people to college administrators. And the reason is because the government is now in the middle of student lending. They're doing no underwriting. Every other debt in the world is underwritten. You know, how much can you pay? How much do you make? What's the assets that underlie this? There's no underwriting. There's no, are you studying feminism? Are you studying STEM? How much are you going to make when you get out? There's no process. And in doing that, it means that there's all this money available for colleges to continue to charge whatever it is that they want and not deliver a return on investment to their students. I mean, you have very averagely ranked schools that cost multiple hundreds of thousands of dollars to get a four-year degree. I'm sorry, most people aren't getting a return on that. So the way that we fix this is we get the government out of student lending. We make it go back to an underwriting process. And on top of that, you require colleges to be on the hook for at least a portion of it. If you're going to sell that you need to come to our school so that you can get a better job, that needs to prove out. Otherwise, you're on the hook for part of it. And I make it eligible for the bankruptcy process, just like other personal debts. Now, that's for obviously new loans. For existing loans, we have been generating crazy interest payments off of all of these kids for a long time. So I think that there's, you know, many of them are just paying interest only. Their principal isn't going down. They're like, I paid hundreds of thousands of dollars. How come, you know, my balance isn't going down? We need to look at that. And if they've paid in a lot of interest, we need to rejigger that and say, okay, you know, we should be have counted proportion of this towards your principal, and we should rejigger what the interest rates are. And colleges, by the way, should be on the hook for part of this as well, because if they want to have nonprofit standing, if they want to be able to have these big endowments and do what they want, then they need to be on the hook for what they've created.
0: Let me ask you something here, Carol. I never thought of student loan. Who's getting all that interest? Is the federal government getting the interest?
2: Yeah, of course we are.
0: Oh, my God.
2: Like what? $80 billion a year. Yeah.
0: Oh, my gosh. What a racket. Right. What an unbelievable racket. I had never thought of that until you just said that. Oh, my gosh.
2: And so, immoral. You know, we don't want other people to be on the hook. We don't want to forgive the loans. But could we refinance? Could we rejigger? Could we give some partial credit? And then you say, well, what about the people who already paid them off? Well, if you're not somebody who paid interest only for 20 years and you paid it off, then this doesn't apply to you. So you're not at a disadvantage. But this would be so easy. It would have been the lowest hanging fruit and still is for the president to address young people and say, this isn't fair. Go after the colleges, which we know are just absolutely extorting young people, not to mention turning them into commies in many cases.
0: Completely change
2: the equation for young people. And this is something that could be done quickly, because that's the issue. Some of this stuff is long term, but we're talking about what's the low hanging fruit, what's something you could do today. It would

0: impact young people. And then if you're a young person and you don't have all of this crazy debt, you're in a better position to buy a house. You're in a better position to, you know, not feel like, you know, you can't start a family. I mean, it changes the tenor of everything if we change the financial balance sheets of people when they're young, Americans when they're young. So I think that this is a very obvious thing. And if I was, you know, advising the president, this would be the very first thing I would have him do.
1: Would you do me a favor? Would you write a one-page, easy-to-understand elevator pitch on that for me? I'll give it to the president. I think this Perfect. Is. I think this is good. The next thing, housing.
0: Housing. Yes. Okay. So I've been.
1: We got about 2.5-3 minutes. Go ahead.
0: Okay. I've been advocating for this. I'll just give you the one thing, and we can get into other things at another time. But one of the things the presidents should do, and I floated this a lot of time, and I feel like it was kind of picked up for a second, then dropped again, but make interest rates assumable. Part of the reason everything is locked up in the housing market is people have 3% interest rates and they don't want to give them up. So if somebody can come in and assume that, why would a bank want to do that? Well, if the whole industry is locked up, you're not, you know, generating any new business anyway. But the prices of the houses have gone up. So you could get a right of first refusal on the bridge financing, and then you would make, you know, more on that bridge, but it would open up the market and you would get more business. And plus, we've bailed out the banks many times before. So, you know, doing us a solid here isn't that much of an ask.
1: That's great.
0: But that would be a clear way to make things more affordable for young people. Hey, this house has a 3% mortgage, at least on half of it. And that's going to bring down my interest rate and make it more affordable.
1: That's brilliant. Tell me, give me something on, because I think this is state, local, and federal, the regulations to build a house.
0: Yeah.
1: Jeez, I mean, we're running out of time. Carol, I'm just hearing the theme music and I've got a network break. I did this to the president yesterday. Now I have to do it to you. I'm out of time. I've got a guest on the other side. Can I have you back? Let's go through, because I'd like to talk to you about housing and business and energy as well. Maybe we can do that maybe tomorrow. Have you back?
0: We'll get it back. We'll get it back on the calendar for sure.
1: Okay. Thank you very much.
0: All right.
1: Carol Roth, get her newsletter, carolroth.com/news, carolroth.com/news. All right. More in a minute. 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
4: Good morning. I'm Mary Liz Nolan. The Richmond County Sheriff's Office is looking for a teen wanted for questioning in a shooting on Old Waynesboro Road last week that left a man dead and a woman injured. 21-year-old Ronald Wynn was shot and killed August 21st. A woman whose name was not released was taken to Wellstar MCG for treatment. Investigators are looking for 18-year-old Trenton Lenandez Connor for questioning in connection with that shooting. And more information's been released about a woman who allegedly fired shots inside Aiken Regional Medical Center's Tuesday night. Authorities say the incident was isolated to the third floor of the hospital. Celeste Martin, who was employed as a subcontractor at the hospital, was identified as the shooter. She was charged with aggravated breach of peace, discharging a firearm into a building, and unlawful carrying of a firearm. From the WGAC 24-hour news, traffic, and weather Weather Center. I'm Mary Liz Nolan.
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16: This afternoon, expect overcast skies and high humidity levels along with a few thunderstorms. Be cautious as these storms may lead to temporary flooding on roads and in areas with poor drainage. Temperatures will reach a high of 88. Tonight will be mostly cloudy and humid with the chance of a thunderstorm. Cloud cover might obscure the view of the lunar eclipse. The low will be around 72. Tomorrow will bring mostly cloudy conditions and high humidity with a couple of intense thunderstorms expected. These storms could bring heavy downpours causing flooding and strong wind gusts in localized areas. The high temperature will be 86. For News Talk and Information WGAC, I'm AccuWeather meteorologist Joe Lundberg.
1: I have to tell you that if you drive a diesel, when I say the word DEF, D-E-F, does it make your blood boil just a little bit? Because I know it does mine. DEF is this absolutely ridiculous system that the federal government has put in. It's diesel exhaust fluid. The way they've made trucks now is if it's not tapped out, if there's something wrong with that system, it shuts your entire car down, shuts the truck off. All of a sudden you're driving 5 miles an hour and you're like, what the hell happened? And if you have a problem with that system, good luck fixing it. I have a Denali that I paid a lot of money for. Great, you know, strong Denali. We take our cattle around in. I mean, not actually. Well, there's four seats in it. So, but anyway, but we have a DEF problem with it and I can't get the damn thing fixed and I can't sell it because it's not worth anything anymore. And it's a very expensive, nice truck. DEF is the bane of every diesel engine and everybody who has a diesel. Now, I'm not going to tell you that there's good news coming for your truck if you already have one, but there is some movement here. Trump has heard that this is a problem for people. And Scott Mason is here. He is EPA Region 6 Administrator. I don't even know what Region 6 is, but he'll tell us about it. And he's got some good news on DEF for truckers. Scott.
17: Hey, good morning, Glenn. Thanks for having me on the program. And you just hit the nail on the head. This is really, and I was just listening to your previous segment with Carol. This is about common sense regulation and affordability. And you know very well, having that diesel-powered truck that you have, that this is a problem and it's a thorn in the side for farmers, for ranchers, for anyone who drives a diesel vehicle. Imagine if you are driving a semi full of cargo down the interstate and you're going 70 miles an hour, and then all of a sudden your truck slows down to about 20 miles an hour or even less in some instances, and there's nothing you can do to speed it up again. That's this derailment issue, and it's happening to truckers, to farmers, to ranchers all across the country. Anyone who drives a diesel vehicle, which requires this additive that you just were talking about, this diesel exhaust fluid. And so when DEF runs out or a sensor malfunctions on that, the engine power automatically slows down, and it won't come back until you fix the issue. And so these sudden speed losses.
1: If you can fix the issue.
17: What's that?
1: If you can fix the issue.
17: The challenge, exactly right. And
1: yes.
17: Farmers are being stranded in the fields. Truckers are being stranded on the side of the highway. So what I'm proud to say, when we talk about common sense regulation, the president has made very clear that our mission is to protect the American people. It's to strengthen the American economy. It's to make government work for and not against the people who actually keep this country running and therefore drive this American economy. And so I go back to what I experienced firsthand last summer at a roundtable in Western Oklahoma, of all places on earth, which is part of my region here in Region 6. And I was sitting down with some farmers and ranchers, and they said, please do something about diesel exhaust fluid. It is creating more problems than you can imagine. So we leaned in, started talking to headquarters. Administrator Zeldin was already working on this. The president was already in tune on this. And so over the course of the past year, we've been making some adjustments, but none bigger than the announcement that we came out with just a few weeks ago. And that is that we have a proposed rule that would completely eliminate the derailment system in these deaf engines on these diesel vehicles. So this is a win-win for the American economy. It is President Trump and Administrator Zeldin listening, but also delivering for the American people. What a novel concept. But that's exactly how, as you know very well, our Trump administration functions. We listen, Glenn, and we deliver.
1: So am I going to be able to take that system and rip it out of my car or not, my truck? What does it mean?
17: Because that is freedom to fix. So if you already have a vehicle, the answer is yes, and you can take it to your local automotive guy who may be down the street. You don't have to go to the required manufacturer for fixing some of these issues that have been causing problems in the past. You can take it to who you want to, or if you know how to do it, you can do it. But then going forward, under our proposal, future model years, non-road and off-road engines will have no derailment if our proposal goes through. So this is huge news, and we are taking this, Glenn, as far as the law will allow for us to.
1: Okay, wait. I want to make sure, because I didn't. Somebody I know said to a mechanic, rip the damn thing out, and they said, no, can't. Big problems, can't. And my friend said, really? Could you show somebody else how to do it? And they're like, no. And so my friend is still sitting with a damn diesel truck that we can't fix. So my friend can take that now, today, to a mechanic and say, rip the damn thing out, and they have nothing to fear?
17: No, what we're saying is that we are taking this as far as the law will allow for us to, as far as in the future, in the coming months, under the Clean Air Act, because, frankly, we still have to stay within the confines of the Clean Air Act. But we will, in the future, there will be that approach. And I think you've also heard of where the president has pardoned people that have tried to fix it on their own, because there's been some strange things that have happened where the heavy hand of the government comes down on individuals who have tried that. So it's, but we're talking about future models, and we're also talking about what would happen in the future is you would have this light or a audible sound that would come on. Think of your check engine oil light or your fastened seatbelt light to let you know that this is going to occur, rather than it just you being at the whim of your engine and it deciding to derate.
1: So, and you got this because you weren't sitting around a table full of experts. You were sitting around with a bunch of farmers and truckers.
17: Amen. You know, you can't drive regulation from Washington, D.C. You can't drive it from Dallas, where I sit. You got to get out there, and you've got to listen to farmers and ranchers and truck drivers. We are listening to them. We're listening to manufacturers. We're looking at the data. We have the gold standard of science in the Trump EPA, and we follow that. And we are following the law as well. But you can't regulate from behind a desk in Washington or Dallas. You have to get out there and listen to the people. And that is exactly what this administration is doing. We're getting out from behind our desk, and we're having these real-world discussions of how these affect the everyday American, like you, like your friends, like so many of my friends in Western Oklahoma, where I'm from. This is a real problem. And as I said, we are taking action now, and taking this as far as we possibly can. But it's also, you know, this is about savings and the economy too. And President Trump has been very clear about driving down costs in this country. And that's exactly
1: how much does this, how much does a DEF system add to your truck? When you're going to buy a truck, what does it cost?
17: It's several thousand dollars, and over time we project that it's going to be over $13 billion in savings. I think that's a projection from the SBA. So this is thousands of dollars back in your pocket. And you also think about the supply line. you think about the economy and how it's driven by literally diesel-powered trucks on the interstate system and hauling our food and our medicine and our goods, that cost doesn't stay with the trucker. It's always passed down. So if we can save the trucker or the farmer in the field money, we're going to end up saving the American consumer money.
1: Okay, so there is this still in comment period?
17: It is. We have just a few days left, and we encourage Americans to get out there and comment.
1: Okay, so how do we do that? Because that's important. Because I think if you're in this audience and you drive a diesel, you want to comment on this. How do they do that?
17: Regulations.gov, or you can also go to EPA.gov. But our final comment day ends on the 29th. So like I said, it's critical. We have just a few days.
1: Saturday?
17: Yes, that's right.
1: Okay. Okay, so EPA.gov or regulations.gov?
17: Yes, sir.
1: Okay. Okay, we'll comment. Everyone, comment. Go, comment. if you have ever had anything to do with diesel, you know, if you've ever had anything delivered by a big delivery truck or an 18-wheeler, and that would be, oh, I don't know, everybody, comment on this. This is such a blessing if this would happen. This is massive regulation that just doesn't need to be there going away. This is great. EPA.gov or regulation.gov. Scott, keep up the good work. My best to your boss.
17: Appreciate you.
1: You bet. Bye-bye. All right. 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
1: So if you own a business, there are certain sentences you never want to hear. Here's one. Hey, boss, you're going to want to come and see this. No, I'd rather not see it. Nothing good has ever followed that sentence. Nobody ever says that because, hey, I just found a stack of $20 bills behind the copy machine. No, something broke. Somebody got hurt. Something leaked. Something fell over. Something caught fire. Batteries are leaking. Something disappeared. Something completely unexpected. Now everybody is standing around looking at it. And then when you walk in, they're like, what are we going to do? I don't know. 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

0: You know, it's weird how this show has come full circle. We were talking about a Okie who is also a Chickasaw, who's running for Senate, who's an absolute freaking nightmare, Marxist. And then we end with Scott Mason, who is also an Okie, right? Is he?
1: That's right. That's right. I am an expert in Okie-ism, and he is an Okie.
0: He's an Okie. But is he Chickasaw? Does he have any Native American in him?
1: He is Cherokee, much like Liz Warren and you, apparently.
0: Okay. I'm not sure if I'm Cherokee. I don't remember which tribe I'm at, but I'm a tribesman. I'm a tribesman. Anyway.
1: But I like that Okie over the DSA Okie.
0: Well, yeah. Cherokee. Cherokee has a song. Cherokee Nation. That's, you know, Chickasaw. They don't have a song. Do they have a song? I don't think they have a song. They have a song, it doesn't count. But I don't think they have a song. And you only count if you're if you have a song about it. Just saying. Rules we like to make up on the fly. Okay. Let's see. Is tomorrow Friday? Please tell me tomorrow's Friday. Friday? Right? Yeah, it is Thursday. Yes. Good. It's Friday. We've made it. We've almost made it. I mean, we could all be hit by a bus and we'd not make it. And our last words would be like, I just wanted it to be Friday. But tomorrow we hit Friday, and I want to hear from you, 888-727-BECK. Carol Roth is going to join us again. What else do we have that we have missed, Ricky, or that we have coming up tomorrow? Do we have anything else coming up tomorrow?
1: We are going to be interviewing Texas Governor Greg Abbott. He has a big election coming up himself, and polls are showing it's actually a lot tighter than you would be comfortable with. He's getting hit on his position on data centers, even though he's called for a moratorium on them, and getting hit from the left because he wants to stop the Muslim foot washing thing in the Dallas airport.
0: They're washing Muslim feet in the airport?
1: They have their own feet washing station.
0: I want a feet washing. I'm Christian. Jesus washed feet, people. I'm Christian. I want a feet washing statement.
1: I'm sure you could
0: go
1: in there.
0: I want one.
1: You're coming to Dallas, and if you fly into DFW,
0: not gonna do it.
1: You should use that foot washing station.
0: No, I'm not going to do it. I'm not going to do it. My religion forbids me to use the Muslim feet washing statement. And don't check into my religion on that policy because you probably won't find it. But I'm telling you now, just like the Chickasaw Nation is not really a nation unless you have a song, and you don't have a song. Even if you do have a song, you don't have a song. My religion is against that. I need a feet washing station if the Muslims have one. That pisses me off. It pisses me off. Anyway, hey, but don't worry. Sharia law is not coming. It's no big deal. It's no big deal. You're going to love it anyway. Because I can wear shorts and a T-shirt. My wife, she's going to be dressed head to toe in black in the blazing hot of Texas. It's not going to be a problem because I don't have to suffer through it. She is. But she's just, you know, the little woman. And, you know, what do little women know? Speaking of little women, maybe we'll all be able to marry 9-year-olds too. Wouldn't that be great? Yeah. Yeah. So he's on. Hey, tell me about Tallarico, because Tallarico also can, will he know anything about the numbers? Because I don't, should we trust
1: Jason's
0: the numbers?
1: Got all the numbers on Tallarico. He is freaking out about this issue between Tallarico
0: Jason,
1: and Jason,
0: do you trust these numbers? Because that's not good.
2: No, I do not. He's not even a real person, Glenn. I'm convinced of it. He's a bad AI bot in a, I don't know, a plastic skin suit. He's not real. I don't trust these numbers at all.
0: God, I hope you're right. Boy, Texas, if you lose this, if you lose this, I mean, it's funny. Somebody said to me, I think in France, you're from Texas? I said, yeah. And they said, oh, well, Texas, that's not even America, right? And I'm like, kind of right. Texas, you're going to become America. Stop it. Wake up. Stop it. We'll see you tomorrow. It'll be Friday.
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0: Anti-Semitism is continuing to rise all around the world every day, and the Jewish people continue to pay the price. 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
6: Their final pitch to the jury. I'm Lisa Brady, Fox News. Prosecutors in Massachusetts arguing Lindsay Clancy knew right from wrong and was not suffering postpartum psychosis when her three young children were killed, or during mental health treatment for several months leading up to the killings.
7: None of them saw any signs of psychosis ever. So they're all wrong? All these different doctors at all these different practices, they're all collectively together wrong? That doesn't make sense.
6: Plymouth County Assistant DA Jennifer Sprague says Clancy's actions the day of the killings show control and planning, including sending her husband out to run errands and searching online how much time that would take. The defense argues Clancy, who tried to kill herself, was suffering from psychosis and was over-medicated. She's pleaded not guilty by reason of insanity. Moments ago, the judge just giving the jury instructions emphasizing a guilty verdict must go beyond probability to no reasonable doubt. President Trump heads to Texas today to raise money in a critical midterm Senate race.
8: The Lone Star State has emerged as a Senate battleground, with Democrat James Tallarico leading Republican Attorney General Ken Paxton in some polls.
9: Republicans are going to win Texas, let me tell you.
8: White House Press Secretary Karoline Leavitt says President Trump is hosting a fundraiser in Houston tonight for the RNC to continue a cash advantage over Democrats.
9: I also know he's going to be out there traversing the country, meeting with everyday Americans and campaigning on behalf of the great great Republican candidates across the board.
8: Recent polling also shows a tighter than expected governor's race in Texas.
6: Fox's Jared Halpern at the White House. Rescue teams and military helicopters searching for hundreds of people still missing, including more than 60 Americans after deadly flooding along the Nepal-China border. More than 350 people are known dead. 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
11: 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McKenna later died from T-cell lymphoma, leaving his wife, Dina, and 2 daughters. Tunnel to Towers honored Sergeant McKenna. 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

0: Welcome in. I am your fearless leader alongside of Buck Sexton here for the Clay and Buck Show. And we've got a bunch of stories that are underway that we are breaking down for you. First of all, right now, as we speak, the judge is instructing the jury on the charges in the murder trial of Lindsey Clancy. That will go to the jury today, and we will get a verdict, hopefully, of guilty, in my opinion, sooner rather than later. But that is going to be a huge story in terms of how long it takes the jury and what the jury determines based on all the evidence they've seen presented.
1: Guilty of what is the really big question right now? First degree murder, second degree murder, manslaughter, or psychiatric commitment? She's good. There's no she walks free, high five, free and clear, thank God. But guilty of what, Clay, I think is the big question right now.
0: Yeah, and so that's going to be worth watching. We've also got positive news coming out when it comes to deportations and what's going on, some numbers coming out there. We have got, I've got an unbelievable wrinkle in the Enos Kanter, Royce White story that I'm going to get into. I just published it at Sport and State. The WNBA has actually been allowing a player who claims to be male and chopped her boobs off, while also, it appears, getting testosterone treatment that they referred to as a man to play in the league for several years. That is a big mess for them legally when it comes to excluding Enos Kanter and Royce White. I'll lay that out for you. I don't know that anybody else in media has talked about it. I just wrote a big article diving into it. It is up at sportandstate.com where I'm trying to write every single day. But Buck, I wanted to start with actually something really positive here. I don't know if you saw this clip, but it's gone mega viral. It's from one of our friends called End Wokeness. He posts a lot of clips on social media. And I thought it went to the essence of why Dolly Parton is just so doggone popular. And it is a flashback to a 2018 interview when ABC tried to get Dolly Parton into to get her to attack Trump. Listen to this. This is cut one.
2: I just don't get into that. And so if you are deciding you may want to ask me something more serious, don't, because I'm not going to answer it.
3: You have a president of the United States who said those things on that bus.
2: I'm not addressing that. I do not get into that. Of course, I have my opinion about everybody and everything. But I learned a long time ago, keep your damn mouth shut if you want to stay in show business. I'm not in politics. I'm an entertainer.
3: And yet, you're also a role model.
2: Yes, I am. That's why I don't talk about people.
0: All right. This is
1: 10 out of 10. Perfect.
0: This is, I think, important because I saw this clip last night, and it, again, has gone mega viral on social media for a couple of reasons. One, and this is so important, these media outlets try to use famous people to say things that they agree with in what they claim are nonpartisan, unbiased interviews. The goal of that ABC interviewer was to get Dolly Parton to attack Trump because the ABC interviewer wants to attack Trump. They know that's what their network wants, but they're supposed to just be a journalist. So what these journalists, in quotation marks, I think that's important, will do is they will try to pretend that all they are doing is covering what someone else said. But I love they went back to the well multiple times to try to get the headline, Dolly Parton criticizes Trump. She wouldn't do it. By the way, I don't think she would have criticized Barack Obama. I don't think she would have criticized Bill Clinton. I don't think she would have criticized George W. Bush. And as a result, Buck, and I don't know this is ever going to happen, the Democrat Socialists of America expressed their condolences. Did you see this on Twitter for the death of Dolly Parton? And the Republican Party, as well as President Trump, expressed their condolences for the death of Dolly Parton. I have no idea what her politics were. This used to be common.
1: I'm just waiting for Kim Jong-un to be like very upset.
0: Yeah.
1: Democratic People's Republic of North Korea at the passing of Dolly Parton. You know, I'm waiting for the mullahs in Tehran to be like, we disagree with the skin showing, but Great music from Dolly Parton. We have to admit, I mean, look, everyone loved Dolly Parton. That's the thing. Everyone loved Dolly Parton. And it was partially, I think, just the charisma and the, well, a huge part of it was obviously charisma and her musical talent. But as you said, too, just being somebody that people could turn to for that and not thinking that she needs to lecture us on climate change or something after reading two articles on it. You know, this is the way that if celebrities want to be celebrities again, they got to go to this and stop writing stupid things on X. Like leave the policy to people who do policy.
0: Okay, so I think this is also instructive. The reason why that sounds so refreshing, I believe, in our modern era is because it actually is also a callback to all of us who grew up in the 1980s and the 1990s. This is what every celebrity did. And I wrote a book called Republicans Buy Sneakers Too, because in sports in particular, Michael Jordan explained why he didn't get political by saying Republicans Buy Sneakers Too.
1: How, just curious, how would you have politically sold? When did that book come out?
0: That book came out in 2018.
1: Okay, so you were already Trump? Were you Trump at that point or not?
0: I was moving towards Trump at that point.
1: You were in your Trump transition at that point. Yeah.
0: This was a reaction, honestly, to Colin Kaepernick. We're coming up on the 10 year anniversary of Colin Kaepernick beginning to protest police killing innocent young black men. That's what he said. And taking a knee during the anthem. It's actually almost exactly 10 years to the day since that story started. That is when sports went off the rails. Colin Kaepernick, 2016, and then obviously it continued to get crazier all the way up through the 2020 era. But that Jordan argument, the one that I made in 2018, is that Michael Jordan, Tiger Woods, heck, Bo Jackson, Buck, everybody that you remember being a fan of in the world of sports, none of them spoke out. None of them had ardent political positions. And what Dolly Parton said is the reason she's still so beloved now. And I was thinking about this as I watched that clip. Can you think of anybody hardly that is under 50 that if they died, the Democrat Socialists of America and the Republican Party would put out a nearly identical statement saying, we are so disappointed. Blessings up to the family. Rest in peace. I mean, again, there was the side by side of the Socialist of America and the Republican Party, and it was nearly an identical statement. Is there anybody under 50 in the world of pop culture, sports, anything that would get an identical statement like that?
1: I can't think of one.
0: I think Jordan still would, right? Michael Jordan, if he passed.
1: Oh, I thought he was over 50. I'm trying to think of.
0: Yeah, no. I'm saying, but right. It's from that era. Jordan is over 60 now, but it is instructive, I think, that under the age of 50, I'm not sure that there's anyone out there. And I do think this is one of the issues with social media, is it has convinced everybody in the world of politics. In politics, it makes sense to have political opinions, but everyone in the world of sports, pop culture, to have political opinions. And it actually is disastrous. And LeBron James and others made that decision. And I just think when you hear Dolly Parton, the reason she's so beloved is she said, hey, I want everybody to love my music. Jordan said, I want everybody to love my basketball talents. We have gone so far across the Rubicon to an era where everyone is now isolating themselves in arenas where it makes no sense to do so. I understand if you're in politics, you're going to say things that are going to upset people because we're in a 50-50 country. But if you're in sports or you're in entertainment, what in the world are you doing? Did you read the crazy guy who plays the Incredible Hulk, Buck? Have you seen some of the stuff that he's putting out? I don't even remember that guy's name.
1: Not Eric Bana, who I'm actually a fan of from Troy and everything.
0: Mark Ruffalo.
1: Oh, yeah, no, the communist Eric Bana, yeah.
0: I mean, he plays the Incredible Hulk in all the Avengers movies. He was just in the Spider-Man movie. He's unhinged. And there are lots of people like him that are of that era roughly that have totally lit themselves on fire. And I just think if you're out there and you're going to one day be famous, maybe look at what Dolly Parton and Michael Jordan did and think to yourself, maybe those guys knew what they were, the decisions they were making.
1: I don't know how accurate this is, but I just went to it. I was curious because, you know, we can pull one of the great things about AI. And there's something else, Clay. I have a quick AI story I'll tell everybody in a minute because I like to. There's some really good things that have happened in the last 24 hours that I want to share with you, including from the Trump administration. Trump administration putting some points on the board. What are they, Clay? We'll get to it in a minute. But back to your most popular public, or the question of most popular public figures. If you take, this is according to YouGov, so I don't know. Is that good? Is that a good polling?
0: They regularly kind of analyze who the most popular people are, but I'm curious to see who they would.
1: I'm a little surprised that actually Dolly Parton, now this is probably old, slightly old data. I don't see her anywhere on here. They just probably didn't ask about her, right? Or she didn't show up for some reason. If you take out explicitly political figures, by the way, the number one person is, of course, Barack Obama. The number two person is, of course, Michelle Obama. Like, please. There's a bunch of like libs who are sitting there, click, click, click. I love, you know, over and over again. I understand they can game YouGov. You know who the first non-politician is that comes up on this? This is a pretty extensive list and, you know, a huge amount of votes in it. Jane Goodall. Do you even know who Jane Goodall is?
0: I mean, it's the ape woman, right? Didn't she just die?
1: With the chimpanzees. Yes. She was known for making very good friends with the.
0: I don't think she's that famous. I mean, I understand that people would recognize. Is she? I mean, what percentage of people are they saying know who Jane Goodall is?
1: They have 82% known, 58% positive. But just to give you a sense of this, that's considered a super high positivity rating for somebody who's over 80% known. Clay, you look at. Can I just give you some of the others? The Dalai Lama.
0: Can I just say this, though? Who is opposed to Jane Goodall?
1: That's what I was going to ask you.
0: Like, what did she do where people would be like, I hate the ape woman? You know, she has mouthed off
1: about climate change, actually. She's become a little mouthy.
0: I mean, that doesn't really surprise me that somebody who lives in the jungle would complain about climate change, though. But I mean, I wouldn't be like, I can't. Okay, so who else is on? I'm actually intrigued. Who else is on this list?
1: The Pope is like, but he's like 50-50. Again, a lot of people don't like the Pope. Caroline Kennedy is on this list.
0: I just don't buy this list.
1: Yeah, you just think it's a trash list. It's the first thing that came up on AI.
0: Don't know who Caroline Kennedy is. I mean, I get it if you're 85 because you remember when John F. Kennedy was assassinated.
1: Right. I bring you Gallup, okay? Favorable, unfavorable, have to be known at a certain level. Pope Leo, Zelensky. Okay, this is in order. Pope Leo, Zelensky, Bernie Sanders. This is Gallup. Everyone loves Bernie, apparently, or I shouldn't say it's not everyone. Remember, everything is 50-50. The point of this, Clay, why am I telling you?
0: Yeah.
1: Everything has turned into a 50-50. You can't get more than 50% of people to like the Dalai Lama. You can't get more than 50% of people to like anybody. By the way, Elon Musk, 33% favorable. Elon Musk is doing incredible stuff for all humanity. And 33%.

0: She had to mouth off about elections she knew nothing about. Not good.
1: She would have been in that path. But anyway, it's a fun question. 800-282-2882. If you can think of someone, I just loved that clip that we played for you because it took us to a bygone era and maybe one that we should return to and again.
0: Who is the, I would want to know, Clay, who you think is the most universally beloved celebrity alive today? Celebrity, I mean, any famous person of any kind.
1: I would have said Dolly Parton, honestly, if, but
0: I think so too.
1: Yeah.
0: So I'm wondering who's sort of in that same conversation. All right. We'll get back into this, here in just a moment. Right now, somewhere, a stranger is buying a list, not of stocks, people. Data brokers sell marketing lists named suffering seniors, recently widowed, rural and barely making it, bad credit card declines, low-income swing voters. One broker even sold a list, good heavens, of sexual assault survivors, $79 per thousand names. Each list includes your name, phone, home address, age, income, health problems, pieces of your life packaged and sold. And here's the part that should scare you. 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
4: Welcome back in here to Clay and Buck. So we've started this discussion already. Fiery opinions and takes coming in all over the place. Dolly Parton just passed a few days ago. And we were talking about how she was among the most universally beloved. And all the data, just to be clear, this isn't just a, you know, from the hip opinion. All the data supports, too, that she would have been at the very top of across all demographics, racial, age, gender, everything. Dolly was among the most beloved public figures in all of America. I don't think she was that well known outside of America, Clay, to be, you know, like someone like the Dalai Lama would be known very globally. I don't know if Dolly. You think Dolly Parton is known in India?
5: No. I think any English-speaking country.
4: Yeah, English-speaking country, sure.
5: I mean, Trump is the most popular person, most well-known person in the world, I think, probably.
4: I mean, and then, for better and mostly for worse, everybody in Beijing knows who the Dalai Lama is. You know what I mean? I mean, there are some people who are known all over the world, so...
5: I'm going, Buck, I'm going to give you two names. And by the way, I'm curious, 800-282-2882. I just tweeted this out, too. I would go The Rock, Dwayne Johnson, and Tom Cruise as the two most popular current celebrities. I don't mean politicians. I mean just a celebrity like Dolly
4: over
5: Parton.
4: Tom Hanks, huh? Just sort of jumping over.
5: Oh, Tom Hanks is an interesting one. I think Tom Cruise and I think they're more popular. But Tom Hanks is very popular as well. 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
6: Good afternoon. I'm Gail Mino. Burke County authorities are issuing an appeal for help in finding a woman who's been missing since June. 31-year-old Star Moretti was last seen June 7th in the 800 block of Terrell Fourth Road. She's 5'2", 160 pounds, with close-cropped brown hair. Moretti's family says she suffers from mental health issues. The sheriff's office says foul play is not suspected, but they're asking for your help in bringing her home. Charges are filed against a former pre-K paraprofessional at Greenbrier Elementary School in Columbia County. Principal Ashley Odom notified notified parents last week that Abigail Vargas had resigned amid allegations of an inappropriate photo taken of a former student more than a year ago. She said law enforcement has confirmed that criminal charges will be filed. Only one former student was involved. Odom added that Vargas is no longer employed by the Columbia County School District. In the News Center, I'm Gail Mino. The midday forecast is coming right up.
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13: This afternoon, expect overcast skies and high humidity, along with a few thunderstorms. Be prepared for possible temporary flooding on roads and in areas with poor drainage. The temperature will reach a high of 88. Tonight will bring mostly cloudy conditions and continued humidity with a chance of a thunderstorm. Cloud cover may impede visibility during the lunar eclipse. Temperatures will drop to a low of 72. Tomorrow, anticipate mostly cloudy skies and high humidity with the likelihood of heavy thunderstorms. These storms could bring flooding, downpours, and strong wind gusts in localized areas. The high temperature will reach 86 degrees. For news, talk, and information, WGAC, I'm AccuWeather meteorologist Joe Lundberg.
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5: Born on America's darkest day, we're coming up on the 25th anniversary of 9/11. Buck and I are both going to be doing events with Tunnel to Towers. We want to remind you of heroes like Fire Captain Andrew Donner, Inspired by the bravery of New York City firefighters, Andrew devoted his life to serving his community. After a brave battle, Andrew lost his life to lung cancer caused by occupational toxins. With the 25th anniversary of 9/11 just a couple of weeks away, Andrew leaves behind his wife, Jessica, their son, and his parents and sister. 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That's T, the number 2T.org. We're asking a question. We got loaded lines on it. We played a clip of Dolly Parton talking about the fact that she wasn't going to criticize President Trump, and she wasn't going to allow that ABC News reporter to bait her into doing so. And Buck asked and started looking up, who is the most popular living celebrity? Not a politician. Obviously, politicians are controversial. You take one side or the other on lots of issues. I believe quite clearly Dolly Parton was the most famous, beloved celebrity in America up until her passing. Who is still? I said Tom Cruise and The Rock. Ben in California has got an idea. These are going to be interesting. Ben, who you got?
15: Hey, so I know you're looking for guys who are still alive, but recently passed. Who doesn't like Fred Rogers? I mean, Mr. Rogers. He was right there with Dolly Parton, in my opinion, and also LeVar Burton. So both
5: Thank
15: of those guys
5: that.
15: Were tremendous influencers on my childhood, but you don't have to take my word for it.
5: Thank
15: but
5: you for the call.
4: Mr. Rogers. Burton?
5: LeVar Burton was reading Rainbow and Data on the Next Generation Star Trek. Not that famous in the grand scheme of things.
16: I would have gotten. I
5: have
16: would
5: you
16: have
5: ever
16: had
5: seen
16: a phone
5: the show
16: a friend
5: Reading
16: on that
5: Rainbow?
16: One. No.
5: Was never. That not popular in New York? We had to watch Reading Rainbow every nope. day in school back in the day.
16: Oh, I have a great one, by the way, for
5: how long has
16: to
5: Mr. Rogers been dead, by the way? A long time, it feels like to me, like six, yeah. 7 years.
16: But I do think everyone loved Mr. Rogers. You know who is a top approval rating among celebrities? This is not a, I like this, by the way. Keanu
5: That's
16: Reeves.
5: A good one.
16: Really now, broadly liked, never's ticked anybody off.
5: Not that I would say Keanu Reeves is famous. I wouldn't say that he is luminescent star famous. Everybody in the world knows.
16: He's pretty famous. He's pretty. The Matrix trilogy, even though the last two of the three movies were pretty much horrible. The third was certainly horrible. The Matrix movies were a big deal. And the John Wick franchise is a big deal globally, too. Clay, you can get John Wick dubbed into like Romanian. I mean, John Wick is everywhere. So I think he's pretty famous.
5: Arguing over how famous Keanu is.
16: This is the high level analysis we bring you on Clay and Buck.
5: This is where I would just say yes, but I don't know. Like, we got some names here. I don't know that every grandma knows Keanu Reeves. I think every grandma knows Tom Cruise. I think every grandma, most of them would know The Rock. And every young person knows The Rock, and every young person knows Tom Cruise. Patrick in Washington, he's got some ideas. What you got for us?
17: Yes, sir. I thought of a few of them. Donnie Marie Osmond, of course, sir, American Icon. Also, I was thinking Michael J. Fox or Franklin Graham and even Alice Cooper.
5: Thank you for the call. I'm going to grab Michael J. Fox there and say that's a pretty good one. I don't think the other
16: Franklin Graham would absolutely not be. There are a lot of haters. You got to remember, guys, if you're into Jesus, unfortunately, there are a lot of people who are very angry about that. Do not like that, believe
5: it or not. Also, Marie Osmond, it's a music thing, is intriguing because Dolly Parton had tons of fans who were in their 20s. She did a bunch of things with Miley Cyrus. Your 15-year-old knows Dolly Parton. I don't think they have any idea.
16: Can I just note, Clay, the New York Times, again, I'm just pulling all this data. The New York Times is effectively done what we're doing now when Dolly passed on the day. She was number one.
5: Yes.
16: Like a scan of all the available data of approval, notoriety, et cetera, for public figures, Dolly was actually number one.
5: I don't even think it's debatable. Let's see. This is not the answer. Michael in South Carolina, fire away.
18: Oh, mine has a Dolly Parton link. Post okay. Malone. Very great guy. I had the pleasure of meeting him once, too, and absolutely a great guy.
5: Likeable.
16: Okay.
5: The vast majority of people do not know who Post Malone is.
16: I do not know. I have heard the name, but I can't even.
5: He's a very guy with all popular, the tattoos. Yeah, very popular singer, has lots of tattoos. Let's see. Oh, this is a good one. Josh in Pennsylvania.
19: Yes, sir. Hey, good afternoon. So, when I listen to this, I think of Denzel Washington. He's always seemed to remain nonpartisan. And I've heard him quite a number of times maintain that, you know, his personal vote is nobody's business. That's a private matter to him that he holds near to his heart.
16: I would say Denzel for the actor list is definitely top 10 of, first of all, I think just career and talent for our generation. I think Denzel's incredible. I think he could have and should have won he's won an Oscar for Training Day, which he is amazing in, by the way. I mean,
5: he didn't get one for Glory as best supporting?
16: I think as supporting, but not as lead, right? So, guys, check that one. I'm not sure if he got it for Glory or if he just got nominated, but for like lead actor Training Day, he got it. Which is a great movie, by the way, like a really solid watch still. Goes quickly, some really, really memorable scenes. But Will Smith might have been number one, right there with Tom Cruise. I think Will Smith, if you had gone back and looked at the data before the Oscars slap, it would have been him and Tom Cruise, maybe Tom Hanks, Morgan Freeman. Like, there are a few names. Probably should throw a woman's name in. Meryl Streep is a great actor. I don't know if people find her so warm and like beloved.
5: I also don't think, again, like Meryl Streep is nowhere near as famous as Tom Cruise or Will Smith. You're right that in terms of plummeting popularity, the slap at the
16: Oscars. I think Will Smith went from 80% approval to like 30% approval in one big slap.
5: That's a great point. He really did. I mean, his entire persona got redefined in an instant. Oh, that's cool. There.
16: Producer Greg is trolling me by saying, what about Maggie Gyllenhaal? I don't know. Some of us are trying to have lunch, Greg. All right? Ease up.
5: I do like the caller Denzel Washington because he's actually of the era. Denzel's probably 70-something. Of that era of the 80s and 90s. He got a Best Supporting Actor in 1989 for Glory, which is when he became famous, sort of exploded onto that stage. Morgan Freeman is similar in that he
16: also Glory is still the best Civil War movie, by the way. Is there a better Civil War movie than Glory?
5: Well, that's
16: Think so. You and I talked about this. Killer Angels, great book. The movie is like very kind of low budge 90s. Gettysburg
5: Beards
16: movie
5: is not a good look. The Gettysburg movie. The music is
16: terrible. It's like synthesizer music. The beards are fake.
5: I think it depends on if you count Gone with the Wind as a Civil War movie. I think a lot of people would.
16: This is like Die Hard as a Christmas movie kind of stuff. Like, is it a Civil War movie? It takes place during the Civil War, but it's not really about the war. It's kind of in the back. I've never seen it, but I don't know.
5: You've never seen Gone with the Wind?
16: I have not.
5: Oh. It's a really good movie. I think it was 1939. They had all of these incredible movies come out. Wizard of Oz, Gone with the Wind. Gone with the Wind now is considered to be controversial because there's slaves in it, and it's, you know, Old South with Vivian Leigh playing as Scarlett O'Hara and Rhett Butler and Clark Gable, that role. So I think most people would see that as a Civil War movie. Actual battlefield Civil War movie. I think Glory is probably the best Civil War movie that's ever been made. There honestly haven't been that many made. This is such a scheme of things.
16: VIP email from Daniel. Everyone loves George Strait.
5: George Strait is very, very popular as a country music singer.
16: I don't even know who George Strait is. So I just got exposed here. I've never even heard that name.
5: Well, you didn't know Morgan Wallen, who is a much younger version of country music superstar. Back in the day, Garth Brooks would have been on that list as a Dolly Parton-like, transcendent, incredibly popular figure. I think he's had a few outside of music-related controversies that have dragged him down. Here's the other thing on this, Buck. Part of this is us, not meaning you and me specifically, but society. A lot of those celebrities that got defined in the 60s, 70s, 80s, 90s, they didn't have as nasty of a media as we have today that is trying to constantly find and tear down everyone. Yeah. It's hard to be in your 20s or your 30s, and if you're famous, not have had people write really awful things about you.
20: That said, the era of really aggressive paparazzi because of social media has essentially come to an end because people post their own photos on Instagram all the time. The biggest celebrities in the world are sharing photos of themselves. So the idea that just a photo of somebody walking out of a restaurant is going to be worth 50 grand or 100 grand or whatever, that's changed dramatically. And I know people have actually done some of those photography assignments in the past. The whole that scale has shifted dramatically. VIP email from Sean, by the way, he throws in Clint Eastwood into the mix. Clay, I love Clint. You love Clint. It's too traditional Americana for a good portion of the country now. A lot of people view him as,
5: say, we love Sylvester Stallone. A lot of people would not like Sylvester. He's a big Trump guy. Arnold Schwarzenegger got into politics, so I think if he had never done politics and he had just kind of kept
20: the thing with the maid is honestly was bad.
5: Oh, that's a good
20: was
5: one.
20: Was really bad. Like, I think people, there are things that people can do these days where everyone can kind of just say, even if they like the politics or don't, for they go, that's just bad. That was bad.
5: What about Harrison Ford?
20: He's gotten old and grumpy and really left wing. I used to love Harrison Ford, but he's decided he mouths off. He's not very bright and he mouths off about stuff all the time now.
5: So you're Xing him. Here's young ones that if you want to bring up with your kids, I do think Zendaya, however you pronounce her name, she's in every big movie now. Spider-Man movie. Tom Holland, is pretty universally liked, I think. Mr. Beast. If you are young, is one of the most famous people out there. And so far, I know he's had a few controversies.
20: And you said he's really nice. Did he kick your ass in poker, though? How'd that go?
5: No, he showed up and immediately went all in and lost on the first hand. And then
20: but that's kind of baller because when you're Mr. Beast, you have so much money that you don't even care if you go all in on the first hand. And then you can just, like, you know, drink creamsicle Shastas and hang out.
5: Yeah. No, it was fun. That was a fun table with our friend Ted Cruz and a bunch of others at a poker event where I got embarrassed and humiliated.
20: We'll come back in. And then second hour, I'll talk to you guys about deportation. Clay's like, let's talk movie celebrities. I'm like, I love it. Dolly Parton. We'll talk about deportations. Marco Rubio, Secretary of State, has designated some left-wing terrorist nexus that involves Antifa, not just across state lines, but globally. So some really interesting stuff happening there that we will get into as well. But I am enjoying the celebrity conversation because some of you agree with us and you're brilliant, and some of you don't, and you just happen to be wrong on this one, whatever it may be. All right. We'll come back into this. Businesses need insurance of one kind that or another. 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
0: You know, the thunderstorms and the lightning storms around here this time of the year can really cause some damage. 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
5: Shaq is a good one. He's also another guy who
20: welcome back here into
5: Jordan.
20: Well,
5: Jennifer Aniston.
20: Hey, okay.
5: Hey, everybody.
20: We're on the air, Clay. Hi, how you doing? We're doing a radio show, Clay. Yep, that happens. But see, yeah, we really do just talk about the show, even when we're not doing the show. You guys all know that. We have VIP emails. Everyone just sending in their favorite now. I like this one from Chad. Nate Bargatze. I would say yes on the approval, but he's not globally known the way that some... But he's on his way. I mean, he did the Oscars. I mean, I get it. I'm a Nate Bargatze super fan. Clay and him, you know, used to have like play dates practically when they were kids growing up in Nashville together.
5: Yeah, so. He's been a friend for a long time. He's the most popular comedian in America right now, I think. And there is a pre-allegations of wrongdoing Bill Cosby dad appeal that that he is certainly playing into as a part of his comedic
20: persona. Where are we going with this? Poor Nate.
5: Well, used to be.
20: You got
5: to be.
20: Nate, like, you're Bill Cosby without all the terrible stuff.
5: Yeah, well, fair. Buck, I mean, in all honesty, if the Bill Cosby scandals never come out, Bill Cosby is the answer.
20: Probably.
5: Because aging helps you. He was in that era, meaning when you get older, typically people like you more. You're not seen as much as a threatening figure. There's a nostalgia factor. Yeah. He is around 80 years old, so he was in that era of Dolly Parton when people just weren't highly political. Remember, he got criticized for saying a lot of things that are true about the importance of dads in community, and he didn't get attacked till his career was basically over, really.
20: All right, we're going to run. Let's rack and stack these because I am going to get us. I've actually got some breaking news out of Florida, too, I want to get to. But since all of you, you know, the people have spoken, you all have thoughts and opinions on this. Eric, San Diego, hit it.
26: Hey, guys, it's Eric in San Diego. I think right now the most beloved world figure would be Princess Kate. She just comes across as being a genuinely nice person.
20: I mean, I'm not going to. I just don't care about the royal family at all, so I'm kind of always sour on this stuff. But she does seem to have, you know, she seems quite lovely.
5: All right, let's make these fast here because waiting. Johnny in Alabama, fire away. Good start, Johnny.
20: Johnny, we missed you,
5: buddy. He wanted to say Ryan Seacrest, also distributed by iHeart. We love him. Very popular. Daniel in Baltimore.
6: Yeah, hi. Good afternoon, guys. Yeah, I was just saying to producer, as far as being ubiquitous in terms of popularity and likability without getting into politics, I think that would be Jennifer Aniston. And that's with this one goes to your female audience, since you're mentioning a lot of male names to your listening audience
5: yes, we got you. Jennifer Aniston. Yeah, that's not a bad one. Murray in Ohio.
7: Yeah, the one that came to mind for me was Dick Van Dyke.
5: Yeah, thank you. No one under 40 knows who that is. Dave in North Carolina.
8: Hey, I think that the Shaquille O'Neal is the dude. He's
5: good one.
8: Funny. I've never heard him do politics. Pretty cool guy.
5: Yeah, he's from the Jordan era, which Kobe was into, even though he was post-Jordan, where athletes were just great. Tiger Woods, before all the scandals, was the Jordan era. He didn't really do politics. We come back. Serious things in the world we will discuss next.
21: Speaking truth and having fun. Clay Travis and Buck Sexton.
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3: The jury has the case on Lisa Brady, Fox News. At the murder trial of Lindsay Clancy, the Massachusetts mom charged with killing her 3 young children, deliberations just beginning after lengthy instructions from the judge and closing arguments.
4: With her attorney, Kevin Reddington, referencing the, quote, lousy medical care she got from various mental health providers.
5: Because one thing this kid did was try to do what she was supposed to do. She took the drugs as she was told to take them.
4: Clancy has pleaded not guilty by reason of insanity in the killings of her 3 kids, all under age 6, in January 2023.
3: Fox's Tanya J. Powers. The defense says Clancy was suffering from postpartum psychosis. Prosecutor Jennifer Sprague suggesting Clancy lied about hearing a voice and had control of her actions based on the level of planning, including sending her husband out for errands before the killings and her attempted suicide.
6: She didn't bring them up to their beds and put them with their favorite stuffed animal and cover them up gently and lovingly, leaving them peacefully there. No. She left them discarded on the basement floor like broken toys because she was done playing the game.
3: The jury has several options, including murder, manslaughter, and not guilty by lack of criminal responsibility, which could send Clancy to a mental health facility. U.S. Attorney General Todd Blanche visiting Puerto Rico to announce charges against more than 80 accused members of a drug trafficking gang.
7: Taking the fight to the cartels with unprecedented force and efficiency makes clear that we, along with our international partners, have zero tolerance for criminal activity.
3: Blanche saying the U.S. also worked with Ecuador to take down more than 20 suspected cartel members there, expanding the reach of ongoing operations. America is listening to Fox News.
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0: Second hour of Clay and Buck kicks off right now. We're joined by Peachy Keenan. She's the author of Domestic Extremist, A Practical Guide to Winning the Culture War. Her new book, Supervillains, Architects of America's Decline, comes out next week on September 1st. Great timing then to have her here. She's a columnist at The Spectator, writes on her Substack. You can follow her at Keenan Peachy. She lives in L.A. with her husband and their five children. Ms. Peachy, it is lovely to see you. Thank you for being here on Clay and Buck.
1: You too. Thank you very much.
0: Okay, so it was like very happy to see you. And now let's talk about the most depressing story maybe of the entire year. I don't know. It's hard to think of one that is more depressing. But, you know, you had a take on this, and Clay will pull up your tweet to ask you specifically about that. But today, here's where things stand. We have in the Lindsey Clancy trial, we are, I think it has gone to the jury, or it is imminently with the jury, whether it's gone or it's about to go. As I talk to you now, we're on air live, so I can't always know to the second. But both, you know, the prosecution has rested. 80 something witnesses have been called. She could be guilty of first degree murder, second degree murder, manslaughter, which would mean she could even get out in like 5, 7, 9 years, something like that. Or not guilty by reason of lack of criminal responsibility, essentially the insanity defense. That all said, who are these moms who not only are on TikTok, but I will tell you, Peachy, we have gotten some emails on the show from people who were listening who say, you don't understand. We sympathize with her because of blah, blah, blah, blah, blah. What the heck is going on?
1: Yeah, I tried not to pay attention to the trial. I mean, I remember the case when it first happened, and because, you know, it didn't seem symbolic of any kind of movement or had anything to do with feminism or women, just this horrible nightmare that had happened to this family. But then I started paying attention when I saw the women in pink and all the social media posts identifying with her, you know, same Lindsay, we're just like you, holding their babies, like this sort of implicit threat that they're about to do something bad to their children. And so I started writing about it and tweeting about it. And I was trying to figure out with that tweet that I had that went viral, who are they mad at? You know, who's the real villain? It's not Lindsay. She's sort of like this innocent angel. And I do suspect she will be acquitted. You know,
0: well, no, she'll get the mental insanity defense. You think that's going to go? Yeah.
1: I think so. I think Massachusetts apparently has like a very like liberal definition. It's sort of harder in Massachusetts to convict someone of this when they are pleading insanity. So I mean, I would be not surprised if she like rolls out of there today. But I started paying attention to it, like thinking, why are they not mad at her? Why are they not sad for the children? And it became this sort of like plaintive cry, like all womanhood identifies because their lives are so hard or the society has failed them. And so I tweeted, who are they mad at? I still do not really know.
2: Well, this is what I loved. And you had this tweet and I want to read it because it came across my feed and I read it on the show. And to me, so I look at it and I think Buck looks at it. Between the two of us, we have four kids. There is no world in which a man kills three of his kids and men show up and cheer him as he arrives at the courthouse. That would not happen. Correct. It does not exist. No. Like, this is not a man thing, right? But you wrote, why? Because I think this goes to beyond Lindsey Clancy, and I thought it was just really well said. Why are so many women so angry? They won. They got everything they wanted. Men have never been doing this badly, and women have never been doing this well. They make more. They have the majority of jobs. They're the majority of college graduates. UCLA undergrad, for instance, 60% female. They make more money, have much lower rates of suicide, addiction, and alcoholism, and live longer. They won. They took over all men-only spaces. They took over the Boy Scouts. They ended men's bathrooms. They can fly fighter planes and be in combat. Marriage is optional. Divorce is no fault. They win 99% of custody battles. They control fertility at will. They can't get drafted. We're all living in the female future they promised. That is what you wrote. And yet they seem so angry. That's what I can't get past. Why?
1: Yeah, they seem to be fighting against sort of this like caricature of society or the patriarchy that has been sort of sold to them by a kind of a like inchoate movement that actually I talk about in my book. I have a chapter called Female Liberation Theologists. And it's sort of become a new religion for not just feminists. It's not really that clear cut. Sort of like average everyday suburban wives feel like they have to be, they've been sold this idea that they need to be liberated because they're unhappy. Why am I unhappy? Oh, I'm being kind of oppressed by the things I thought would make me happy. My husband, my family, my children, my station in life. And I need to be liberated. So you have out there, there's if you walk into a bookstore, you'll see a huge table full of books written by feminists promising female liberation. Why you should divorce your husband. There's a whole genre of books. You need to divorce your husband. Why there's freedom on the other side. If you could only get to the other side. And Lindsay Clancy was a victim of this. And she was just trying to liberate herself. She made it to the other side. And so that is sort of like this very dark undercurrent in all of this. Motherhood is hard. You know what? Motherhood is hard. Life is hard. Nobody gets a free ride. Okay. I don't care how much money you have, how much privilege you have. When you're home with three little kids, I had three under three. It is, you guys know, it is difficult. Okay. But we can't excuse this. I mean, if mental illness could excuse murder, well, you can go to a men's prison. Anyone who's ever committed murder, obviously there's something mentally wrong with any murderer, right? So we should liberate all the murderers in prison today. Why does she get a pass?
0: Yeah, I ask that question. And unfortunately, Peachy, there are responses from people, meaning I ask it rhetorically. Like, we all must recognize that this is truly evil. And it's interesting to me as well, as you were describing this feminist liberation, female liberation impulse, a refusal to serve and a demand of absolute freedom at any cost. There's a book that goes into that written a long time ago about somebody who didn't want to serve but wanted to reign. And I think that there is actually something deeply immoral in the impulse here to free oneself from the obligations of parenthood, of being a mother in this case. And that could be held up by anybody as somehow admirable is shocking. On top of that, we have people who keep saying, and I'm seeing this all over social media as well. They say, I see, you don't understand, postpartum depression is so hard. I want to say all depression is hard.
1: Right.
0: All psychiatric problems are hard. PTSD is incredibly hard. Yeah. It is a living nightmare for many people. But no one would come back from a war zone, murder their children, and have people say, hey, you know what? He had PTSD, so no, you know, I stand with him.
1: Yeah, I mean, you know, every week there's a story in the news, another horrible story of like some man snaps and he, you know, mows down his entire family and like his in-laws and they burns the house down. This is like a thing that unfortunately is part of like the human condition, that people will have these sort of mental breaks and they create these nightmares for their families. But yeah, I mean, like I said, like if this was an excuse, we would have no one in prisons because no normal person would commit a rape or commit a murder or an assault. You must be crazy to do that. I'd be crazy if I went and killed somebody. So I should therefore be free.
0: I spent years of my life, Peachy, trying to help find suicide bombers either before or sometimes after because they weren't always successful and they would try to do these things. I think to be a suicide bomber, you have to be nuts. But we still either imprisoned or blew them up, depending on whether they were able to get to the place of the suicide bombing, of course. But, you know, we would catch them in progress and we didn't say, you know what, you're crazy. Let's just let you free.
1: Right.
2: Why? So I just come back because the moment that this. So let me take a step back. If Lindsay Clancy were having this trial and her attorney, because I've done criminal defense law, was arguing she's not responsible for this because she's mentally insane, and that were the story, it would be a tragedy and it would be awful for the families involved, and you could debate whether or not she is insane. To me, there's a very big difference between that and showing up to cheer her as she is coming into the courtroom. That's the part that I can't get past. And I'm curious how you would analyze this because I wrote about it in that respect. The WNBA, right? men can become women. A lot of these same women would make that argument. They have also, many of these same women, I think, decided Luigi Mangione is too attractive to put in prison, even though he killed a dad on the streets of Manhattan in cold blood. And I think a lot of the Charlie Kirk conspiracy theory is actually being driven by women who are in this true crime mindset, too. Why are so many of these women having their empathy used for the most evil possible ways that empathy could be used? And how is it all happening? Because I see these things connected in many ways.
1: Yeah, the sort of suicidal empathy.
2: Yes.
1: You're empathizing with the wrong people. And like, why are you doing that? And I think for some of these women, it's sort of like a social contagion and a virtue signal. You want to, you know, if all your friends on Facebook and all the moms at the carpool line at school are posting about Lizzie Clancy and how hard their lives are, how much they relate to her, you don't want to be left out. And there is, and I've written about this before, that there is this very human female tendency quality that we have, which helps sometimes and hurts us sometimes, of wanting to fit in so badly that we let peer pressure, even if we're not kind of conscious of it, kind of guide our actions. I mean, sometimes you'll see this where like a group of a friend group of women, when one gets divorced, they all will get divorced within a couple of years, because the one who got divorced will come back and say, oh man, it's awesome, I'm dating these like hot guys, like look at you guys with your old fuddy-duddy husbands. And so these sort of ideas for women just like spread very quickly, and you want to fit into the clique. And look, I do think there is, you know, feminism has taught women now over two generations that they are victims, that you are just a victim, this helpless victim of this society that was not built for you, that doesn't like you, that hates you. Men hate you. Your husband probably hates you. You know, you can't get ahead in the world. And here you are now saddled with your children. And so all of this has created this sort of like toxic mindset.
2: Do you think social media is exacerbating the toxic mindset? Is that making this worse than it would have been in the 80s or 90s? Or do you think in the early 2000s, these same groups existed, they just weren't as public because they didn't find each other?
1: No, it's 100% social media driven. I mean, I made a joke on X that like men should put their wives in a Faraday box at night. They can't like access these TikToks. But maybe all women would be better off, you know, sleeping in Faraday boxes. But yeah, I mean, the reason why we have the sort of like trans stuff with young kids is 100% social media. It's 13, 14 year olds going on Reddit or whatever and reading about why they might not be a boy or they need to be a girl. If we didn't have all this stuff, that's why, like, for someone like me, Gen X, like, there was no trans person in my high school. Like, not a single one grew up and became trans. Why? Because we did not have the internet. Okay. We didn't have an iPhone. And so, yes, this is 100% being driven by that. I mean, I think that once this trial kind of fades away, this movement will also kind of fade away. Just like, you know, the like Luigi Mangione stands, that will kind of fade away. It's a trend. Women love trends. And unfortunately, what we don't have, though, and I think I posted this a few days ago, where are the women cheering for the mothers of multiple small children who don't strangle them to death? Like, where were the moms helping me out, the women helping me out in the grocery store? When I had at one point three under three, you know, I would have a little baby on my chest and like one in the cart and one next to me, and they're like fighting or throwing things or baby's crying. And I would just get dirty looks by women, not men. Men would help me. Men would offer to like, you know, help me with my cart or like hold the door open for me. Women just shot me dirty looks. Like, that's a lot of kids, you know? And
0: well, there's
1: something... I shared this, and
0: yeah, no, I'm
1: many
0: sorry,
1: women
0: PG,
1: have
0: go
1: that
0: ahead.
1: Similar experience.
0: Yeah, I was going to say, I think lost in a lot of this as well is that the reason the state of Massachusetts is bringing these charges against Lindsay Clancy is that those were three human beings with rights

0: Leave it. We park it in the driveway. And so yesterday, I came out. I mean, I'm sorry, last week, I came out. It was the first day of school for one of my children. So he got them all ready for school. Walk outside, car gone. I was just like, wait, where is it? Like, wait, how did this, huh? I was at first, I thought I was like dreaming. And no, it was totally gone. And this car is like a new car. So it came with an app that you could track it. I never had a car like that. So my husband tracked it. And it had been parked. It was parked sort of nearby, like a quarter mile away in a like less nice neighborhood. We called the police. They escorted my husband over there. He had the keys, got in the car. It was undamaged. They dusted for prints. Obviously, they didn't, like, as if they were ever going to like try to catch this guy, right? Like, what a joke. We got the car back. That night, we're like, okay, we got to make sure it's locked. We have to like put lights on. We tried to make everything like a little bit safer with what we had. Woke up in the middle of the night at 2 a.m. My son knocked on the door, woke me up. He had woken up to go to the bathroom and looked outside. And he woke us up the next night. Mom, your car's gone again. And
1: That is
0: we
1: crazy.
0: did the same thing. Yeah, we got it back. But now I have a club, like the old school club on it, and we're trying to maybe turn it in. I could not believe this happened last week.
2: And you were
1: Wow.
2: able to catch, do you have any idea? We'll go to break, but thank you, Peachy. We appreciate the time. And we'll be back here on the flip side. We'll take some of your calls. Thanks for hanging with us on Clay and Buck.
0: Thank you.
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3: Welcome back in, Clay and Buck. We are rolling through the second hour of the program here. We'll take some of your calls. Our thanks to Peachy Keenan, who had a bunch of takes. That Lindsey Clancy case is about to go to the jury. Yeah, producer Greg sent us an angry email. I don't even remember where I saw. We get a lot of angry emails, by the way. I certainly get a lot of angry emails, so I can't keep track of all of them.
4: I get emails that are angry at me for not making you do less things that make them angry.
3: There you go. If any women want to weigh in on the Lindsey Clancy case and what the conversations have been like in your community, let us know. Trump has officially renamed Lake Ontario to Lake America. That just happened in the Oval Office. I'm sure we will have the audio for you when we come back here momentarily. But I want to tell you all about our friends at the IFCJ and the tremendous difference they make. They're a nonprofit based in New Jersey, over 40 years, an organization that responds when people of the Jewish faith are in need. The work 3 years ago after October 7th is incredible proof of that. And they have paid attention to everything that the Jewish population needs and allied themselves with all the great Christians here in a great union of solidarity that is bringing so much just innate goodness to the Holy Land, whether it's more bomb shelters, whether it is an ability to help provide food for others, whether it's helping to put hospitals underground so they can't be reached by bombs. All of these different things are tremendously important. If you want to send a prayer to those in Israel, to the Jewish people in need, you can go now to prayifcj.org. That's prayifcj.org.
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6: Good afternoon, I'm Gail Mino. An Evans teen faces charges in connection with damaged license plate readers in the Appling area of Columbia County. 18-year-old Joshua Osborne was charged after a vehicle matching a suspect's vehicle was spotted near Savannah Rapids Pavilion. Investigators say two plate readers near Pollard's Corner and a third on North Tubman Road were damaged. Osborne faces multiple charges, including two felony counts. We're just 2 weeks away from Labor Day weekend. That means it's time for law enforcement in the South to begin their annual campaign to get drunk and drug drivers off the roads. The annual Hands Across the Border event means there are increased patrols now through Labor Day weekend in Georgia and South Carolina, as well as Florida, Alabama, and Tennessee. And Georgia and South Carolina expect to receive millions of dollars as the state's portions of a multi-state settlement with Meta over allegations the company designed social media platforms that were harmful to teens and kids. In the News Center, I'm Gail Mino. The forecast is coming up. The final station on the
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10: 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I'm Jason Lynn, your voice of the Yellow Jackets. 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

0: This afternoon, expect overcast skies and high humidity levels along with a few thunderstorms. Be cautious as these storms may lead to temporary flooding on roads and in areas with poor drainage. Temperatures will reach a high of 88. Tonight will be mostly cloudy and humid with the chance of a thunderstorm. Cloud cover might obscure the view of the lunar eclipse. The low will be around 72. Tomorrow will bring mostly cloudy conditions and high humidity with a couple of intense thunderstorms expected. These storms could bring heavy downpours causing flooding and strong wind gusts in localized areas. The high temperature will be 86. For News Talk and Information WGAC, I'm AccuWeather meteorologist Joe Lundberg.
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3: Today, I'm going to be the harbinger of good news, courtesy of the Trump administration play. Doing good things, putting points on the board. You love to see it. Overall, immigration arrests rose to record highs with 43,000 ICE arrests in June. And we have the numbers in. It takes a little bit of a delay to get them. For July, the number was 49,000. So there is a surge in immigration arrests. The New York Times reporting that ICE arrests are soaring with as people with no criminal record are increasingly targeted. It turns out when the administration says if you are here illegally, you are subject to removal, they mean it. And when they say we're going to prioritize public safety threats first, as Tom Homan has said 100 times on television, that is true. They will prioritize public safety threats first, but they will also tell illegals that they have to go home, that they actually cannot just stay here. You don't have to go home, but you can't stay here. Well, you kind of do have to go home, I guess, actually. I don't know what other country will take them. But nonetheless, that is a good thing. The administration is in the background upping those numbers. Some of you will tell me the numbers should be much higher. To that, I would say, yes, sure. But at least they are doing it, right? At least they are in action on this issue and keeping that promise. Also, Clay, Secretary of State Marco Rubio, far left terrorism. This is what he wrote on X, poses a profound threat to the United States and the broader West. Today, the United States sanctioned several transnational far left terrorist networks, including Autistici Inventati, a major far left tech collective whose services are used by the most active and violent Antifa cells in the United States and around the world. There will be no refuge for violent extremists to wage war on our civilization, destroy critical infrastructure, et cetera, et cetera. We'll use all the tools at our disposal to defeat these terrorists. I like both of these things. Very nicely done from the Trump White House. On the other side of things, Clay, I thought you might want to talk about this. Gavin Newsom, whom I think is going to make a come from behind presidential.
4: Who is your Democrat pick right
3: Cinderella
4: now?
3: Story.
4: You like to ridicule my Kamala pick, but who would you say at this exact moment, if you had to, we're not going to hold you to it, but if you had to pick today, right, as we're about to enter September, we're, you know, 2 years and 2 months away from an election, but the election will really begin in earnest by January of 27. Who do you think is best positioned right now to be the nominee?
3: I still think that the default nominee for the Democrats is likely to be Gavin Newsom. I think that he'll make some kind. I think that he'll go. He will go to Clyburn himself for South Carolina. He will sit down with the Democrat power brokers. He will make promises if they nominate. Now, there's a lot of variables here because we're going out pretty far. But if they nominate Kamala, they are nominating somebody who is neither inspiring nor charming nor politically adept, and hoping that the resurrection of identity politics as a primary goal of the Democrat Party will be enough for her. But this is actually beside the point for the moment. Clay, Gavin Newsom's story here claims he didn't even know about the 5,000 bottle wine cellar at his $7.5 million home. So I bring you Gavin Newsom, man of the people, who says he didn't know about the a 5,000 bottle wine cellar. Sounds to me like it's pretty substantial.
4: I don't even understand how that's possible. He didn't know that there was a basement of the house, because I'm not an expert on wine. I'm not a big wine guy. But we have a I don't even know what it's called, like a wine refrigerator. There's probably a way fancier name for it than that. I know that we have it in our house, and I don't even consume much wine. I have been in many homes that have huge wine cellars. I don't understand how it would be possible that you would not know that you had 5,000 bottles of wine unless there's some sort of hidden annex of the house that you were never able to explore.
5: I bring you, you know, socialist Gavin, who will push the far left policies, the same far left policies, if he did become president, that Kamala would, that Bernie would, that any of them, AOC. It's all the same thing. It's just different, different faces to put out front, but it's all the same policy. It's all the same class warfare. Gavin Newsom, man of the people, Clay, was at a press conference this week, and he was asked whether he even filled his home's massive 5,000 bottle wine cellar. And he said, are you serious? No, I never filled it. I didn't even know I had that much. I literally don't know, the governor added, claiming he only found out the 5,000 figure detail about his home from the newspapers. Okay. And by the way, I put books in there, he claims.
4: I thought
5: there's
4: he couldn't
5: no
4: read.
5: Wine. It's just books. This is what
4: didn't
5: Gavin
4: he claim
5: says.
4: That he couldn't read? Maybe they're his own copies of books that were not sold that his political action committee bought. Didn't he own a wine company? Isn't that supposedly how he made a lot of? Yeah. And but I think he also owned some sort of liquor store distributor. I think that's how he ostensibly made the money that he has now. Now, of course, he is also he's connected to the Getty family and all the money that they have made. He was raised in a life of privilege, although he claims not to have been. I think you're wrong on Gavin Newsom. I think Gavin Newsom's bubble has burst already. He tried to really seize the narrative arc by going around. He was doing all the conservative podcasts. He was trying to talk to anybody that would have him. I think the problem Gavin has is the more he talks, the more you realize that he doesn't actually believe anything. And that's not good. People, in my experience, would rather, even if you disagree with someone, at least you can believe that they believe what they're saying. I don't think Gavin Newsom has that.
5: All right, slow down for a second, Steak Bet Man. What did Kamala believe? Slow down for a second. What did Joe Biden believe? They believe whatever they're told to believe.
4: I get that, but I think you can point to, so like, I don't agree with AOC. AOC at least has elucidated some worldview. Bernie is wrong on everything. But Bernie has been out talking about the oligarchy for 50 years now from one of his five homes.
5: It's gone from millionaires and billionaires to billionaires and trillionaires.
4: That is very funny. And if you haven't seen, they've clipped Bernie going all the way back. Whether you agree or disagree with him, he's basically making the exact same arguments that he was making in 1990. I don't think, again, I agree with you. Kamala doesn't have any actual essence, but she has a base. Black women are not leaving Kamala. What is Gavin Newsom's base? Wine moms? People who think Lindsey Clancy is the victim? Is that like, I'm going to unbutton another one of my lapel pins and you're going to be able to gaze deep into my chest and you're going to fall in love with me?
5: I'm going to give you some of this because you always like to know what the odds are. Polymarket has up right now the presidential odds, the nomination odds and everything else. And this is to become this is to win. This is to win, not to be the nominee.
4: To win or be the nominee? Okay.
5: Okay. This is to win. J.D. Vance, 24% in the number one slot.
4: Okay.
5: The number two slot right now is AOC at 14%.
4: I like AOC's odds better than I do Gavin Newsom's odds.
5: Marco Rubio at 11%. I do not believe Marco Rubio is going to run. Remember, you want to stake bet me on that one? I don't think he's going to run.
4: Well, I have said that he might try to be NFL commissioner. Also, let me correct this. I saw that I was trending on social media the other day, and I'm like, oh, what am I trending for? I'm never trending for really good things, by the way. It's never like, oh, you know, Clay Travis, he saved a puppy. It's always something people don't like that I went on Sean Hannity, our friend's podcast. He asked me Marco versus JD, and I said that I thought, I think this is true, that Marco would have an ability to appeal to voters that JD does not. By which I meant and said that I do think Marco Rubio with Hispanic voters has a real opportunity there. He's done a great job as Secretary of State. I think that would be a, we obviously know Trump won Hispanic men, nearly won Hispanic women. That's going to be a big swing vote community. And it turned into all the headlines, Buck. Clay Travis endorses Marco Rubio for 2028 president. I like Marco. I did not endorse him for 2028 president. Now the headline's going to be Clay Travis refuses to endorse Marco Rubio for 2020 president, 2028. I'm not going to endorse until like a month before, until we know who actually the Republican nominee is and I get to come out against Kamala Harris again.
5: I will say Mr. Hannity and I agreed that one, your faith in Kamala going the distance even as the nominee is insane. And two, by the way, you guys should check out this podcast. It was like,
4: it's good. We almost went, it was a fun
5: hour and a half. We had a lot of fun with Sean. But we talked about a lot of things, too. We just kind of covered all kinds of stuff. And then we agreed that AOC, I said AOC will be on. I'm trying to get Clay to stake Bebby on this one, but he doesn't want to do it. The AOC will be on the ticket for the Democrats.
4: I don't think that's a crazy take at all, because I can see a world where they decide who their bland white guy is, like they did with Joe Biden, and they go with Andy Beshear, or they go with Mark Kelly, or they go with somebody who's not Jewish, because unfortunately for the Jewish Democrats, largely that is a red flag now for the Democrat Party. So they go with an Andy Beshear or a Mark Kelly, someone of that ilk. And then they go with the younger minority female VP. I mean, it's basically the Biden move all over again, except the bland white guy is younger.
5: Just remember, I'm telling you, it's going to be Newsom, AOC. Newsom at the top, AOC is the vice president. That's how this is all going to end up. We can mark this down and stake better know. You guys will know who called this. And I am the one who called J.D. Vance like before anybody thought J.D. Vance was going to be the VP.
4: You should have made bets there.
5: Yeah. Well, unfortunately, Buck Island still is remembered. The faith I had that Biden would just, I still think Joe Biden, you know, he had ways out of it even after the debate, but he just, his team around him was just so shell-shocked and he was so inept at that point. But I thought this is interesting. John Ossoff is number four on this list of, guys, by the way, people are betting millions and millions of dollars on this already, just to be clear.
4: Yes.
5: So this is
4: people
5: kind
4: are
5: of
4: putting their money where their mouth is. This is not just a made up process.
5: But Ossoff and Shapiro are both on this list as Democrats to win the presidency. Zero chance. If there was a way to short that stock, so to speak, I would do it. No chance. The Democrats, a Republican could be Jewish and win the presidency.
4: Yes.
5: A Democrat cannot be Jewish and win the presidency because there are too many Democrat votes they need that will not vote for a Jewish president.
4: Let me also just say this as we get ready to go to break. Georgia, y'all have screwed us all. With your getting Ossoff in, with your getting Ralph, the Reverend Ralph Warnock, I think Ralph is his first name, in, they think that these guys are going to have major national appeal.
5: Raphael, close. Raphael.
4: Ralph? my Ralph. Bad. King Ralph, hey, Ralph Raphael, hey. It happens. I was thinking to myself when I said Ralph Warnock, I was like, is his name Ralph? There's not that many Ralphs out there.
5: Ralph, it sounds like, hey, he's hanging out down at the bar. You know, hey, Ralph is there.
4: Wasn't that the John Goodman movie, King Ralph, where they found out that he was actually the heir to the throne? All right, my bad. Raphael Warnock. They think that these guys are going to have major national appeal. I'll also throw Kentucky in here. Because you guys elected Andy Beshear because his daddy was governor, and people think that he's some amazing politician. He just has the same last name as a guy you liked. It's kind of like what happened with Darlene Graham.
5: Clay, just the lines were too quiet, and everyone was too calm and happy with the show. So Clay just decided to start lobbing bombs at South Carolina, Georgia, throw a little spice.
4: Just made poor choices, those voters,
5: and see what happens. All right, let's talk about something that's really important, really urgent, and that's Preborn's mission. 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
4: Welcome back in, Clay and Buck. 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Lots of phone calls here. Let me run through some of these, Buck. Mike in Phoenix.
5: Hey, guys, love your show.
4: Yeah, fire away. What you got for us?
5: Right up there with Dolly Parton. How about Sally Field?
4: I love it. How old are you, Mike?
5: 65.
4: Yeah. Nobody under 40 has any idea who Sally Field is. Sound young, but that is, would you sign off on that, Buck? No one under 40 has any idea who Sally Field is. Just in your car, we're talking about the fact that Dolly Parton was the most famous, beloved celebrity in the country and asked the question. Buck did. It's a good one. Who would be the modern day? Who's the next version of Dolly Parton? Michelle in L.A. Michelle, fire away.
6: Hi, Clay. Hi, Buck. I know he's dead, but there's a reason I want to mention his name, Elvis Presley. And the reason I'm mentioning Elvis is that there's a very famous interview in 1972 where a reporter asks him, you know, how do you feel about the protesters today? And would you yourself be okay to be drafted? And he says, honey, I just soon keep those personal political views to myself because I am just an entertainer and I'd rather not say. And then she followed up and said, well, do you think other entertainers should keep their views to themselves? And he says, no, I can't even say that. The significance of that, because you were mentioning Dolly Parton trying to stay neutral in the world, is that Elvis Presley was the most famous person on earth at that time. He did the Aloha from Hawaii. 40% of the planet was watching him. And to this day, you could pull your grok out, he is the number one solo artist in the world today. So for him to say, I am just an entertainer, I thought it was pretty heavy. And the other joke I wanted to, not a joke, but I just feel I have one of the best focus groups. I've tried to call you guys in the past regarding that Elon Moore.
4: All right, you're going to have to stick with us because we're finishing the hour. We didn't get your joke. You can let us know when we come back. Hour 3 now.
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10: Another change mapped out by the president on Lisa Brady, Fox News. President Trump just signing an executive order to change the name of Lake Ontario to Lake America as a trade dispute with Canada continues.
11: We can't let the whole Canadian thing that's been going on for decades, and it has to come to a stop.
10: He says the U.S. has been losing billions of dollars a year and that Canada treats some U.S. industries unfairly.
11: We love the people of Canada. I don't think their representatives do an appropriate job. Maybe they'll change. I really don't know. It doesn't make much difference.
10: Canadian officials have blamed the U.S. for a breakdown in trade talks, responding to higher U.S. tariffs by announcing retaliatory tariffs. Taking questions in the Oval Office, the president also telling reporters Iran is in deep trouble, that the Strait of Hormuz is open, and that the U.S. is not looking to meet with Iran, which still insists it's controlling the strait, and remains defiant after new U.S. sanctions aimed at isolating the regime economically. A jury in Massachusetts now deliberating the case against Lindsay Clancy, charged with killing her three young children before attempting to kill herself.
12: Some interesting moments from closing arguments. We'll begin with the prosecution, who described the case as a situation where Clancy was in control on the day of the killings, that she purposely sent her ex-husband Patrick out of the home to run family errands, and 18 minutes later he called. They had a normal conversation, but before that conversation, the prosecution claimed she had already killed the kids. Then after that conversation is when she attempted to kill herself. Clancy was emotional throughout closing arguments. As she listened to her lawyer, Kevin Reddington, he described her as a hardworking mother, wife, and nurse who tried desperately to get better while struggling with her mental health.
10: Fox's Nick Foy at the courthouse in Plymouth. Clancy pleaded not guilty by reason of lack of criminal responsibility. 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

0: Welcome back in. Hour number three, Thursday edition, Clay and Buck. We appreciate all of you hanging out with us. Lindsey Clancy case. It is off to the jury, and we will see how long the jury takes to render a verdict, Buck. There are 9 women and 3 men reportedly on this jury, which I would imagine, given what we have seen from women, is incredibly beneficial to Lindsey Clancy as it pertains to juror makeups. We are talking about the Dolly Parton continued in memoriams, and we certainly would like for all of you to hang out with us on YouTube. I'm waving at you right now. We've continued to grow the YouTube audience on a regular basis. Yesterday, Buck's son had a special appearance. You never know what you're going to get on the video version of the show, in addition to the 550 AM FM stations across the country and all of you that are jumping into the podcast world on a day-to-day basis. We thank all of you. Okay, Buck, I got you with what I guarantee will be the most clipped segment from the show today, which will be this on the WNBA. The fallout continues of Enes Kanter and Royce White, 2 former NBA first-round draft picks declaring for the WNBA. And a friend of mine from law school sent me a link a little while ago, and he said, hey, will you take a look at this? Because I think there is a story angle that has not been talked about, namely the WNBA has already had an admittedly trans player. So I started doing research on this player. Admittedly, I know nothing about a former trans WNBA player, but Buck, her name is Lashia, I'm not sure how you pronounce it, Clarendon. And in 2021, she posted a video of herself right after she had had so-called top surgery. She had her breast removed and celebrated this and said, it's hard to put into words the feeling of seeing my chest for the first time free of breast, seeing my chest the way I've always seen it and feeling a sense of gender euphoria as opposed to gender dysphoria. Sigh, freedom, freedom at last. Now, it's probably not going to surprise you, Buck, that this individual is also incredibly left-wing. She insisted that her teammates wear Black Trans Lives Matter t-shirts. She also was, yes.
1: Wait, quick question. It was Black Trans Lives, not just Trans Lives Matter or Black. It was specifically Black Trans Lives Matter?
0: Yeah, this was during the days, I guess, of BLM, so they put in the trans. So, yeah, not just Trans Lives Matter. It was Black Trans Lives Matter.
1: I'm literally shaking right now. How could she leave off Black Intersex Lives Matter? I'm very upset.
0: ESPN called this player, Buck, the most influential player in the WNBA. And there's probably some jokes there. But in 2021, that's what they did. They did a hagiographic story about her, praising all of her social justice warrior. In the bubble, this is a quote from the ESPN article, Buck. In the bubble, the Social Justice Council, they had a Social Justice Council in WNBA, hosted webinars with the African American Policy Forum, politician Stacey Abrams, Tamika Palmer, Breonna Taylor's mother, and others. She also hosted a conversation with Raquel Willis, a Black transgender writer and activist. She also worked for the Raphael Warnock campaign, not Ralph Warnock, much less successful campaign. The player, they then forced out, and I know people have forgotten this story, but Kelly Loeffler, who's been on this program quite a bit, the head of Trump's SBA, owned the Atlanta WNBA franchise. And because she was too pro-Trump, they insisted that she be kicked out of the league. She also did a opening night monologue where she gave Sandra Bland, Atiana Jefferson, Dominique Remy Fells, and Breonna Taylor say her name. I felt like I was standing on holy ground, she said, as she uttered their names. Okay? Here is why I think this is a legal mess. And I want to open up phone lines for lawyers out there. Lawyers only, because I would like to hear if I'm missing anything. So, Buck, they released a statement praising her on becoming a him. They said they welcome him to play in the league now. He went by, she went by them, their pronouns, as well as he's. This is all ridiculous, I know, but this all happened, okay? Here's where I think it gets interesting legally, Buck. The WNBA has refused to define what a woman is. Yet they have allowed a woman to become a man. They allowed her, I believe, to take steroids because she talks about growing a mustache. Maybe some women are growing mustaches without steroids. That's unfortunate, but she's bragging about becoming a man and growing a mustache. To me, that suggests that she's taking some form of steroid that would allow a mustache to grow like this. Okay, here's where I think this gets interesting. Because they allowed her to become a man and treated her as a man, the WNBA only has a few legal options here in my mind. They can acknowledge that you must, they refuse to say you have to be born a woman to play in the league. So if they're going to allow a woman who becomes a man to play, the only way that they can justify it while still claiming that she's a man is by saying she was born as a woman, and so that governs. So I think that when Royce White and Enos Kanter Freedom sue, in the event that they are not allowed into the draft, I think the fact that they have had this previous trans player in the league is a mess for them legally, particularly because they allowed her to get all sorts of hormones, which theoretically would give her a tremendous competitive advantage, even as she was an aging player. So if they actually sue, and this is me trying to treat this seriously, if they actually sue, the fact that for multiple years there was a man claiming to be a woman who had had his breast removed, her breast removed, all the pronouns get confusing, and was allowed to play, and the league celebrated her, claiming that he was a man, I think that they're in a tough spot here when they say, oh, we know what a woman is, and it may explain why they have refused to actually respond to Enos Kanter Freedom and Royce White attempting to join the league. I think they're trapped here. I think they're in a tough legal spot. I know this is crazy, but what did you know there was a trans player? I haven't seen anyone write or talk about this. In fact, most of the time they say there's never been a trans player. Now they're going to have to say, well, there's never been a trans player who was a man that identified as a woman. It's only been women who identified as men. It just becomes a more difficult argument to make, even in this absurd scenario in which we find ourselves.
1: So I think this is where it's going. The only place so far, Clay, where I have thought, if I may say, where we depart on this, I don't think that there'll be a successful class action suit if no teams draft Enos. Enos Kanter Freedom.
0: Yeah,
1: right. I do not. That's the only place where I just think that a judge won't. We'll just say these are their teams. They're allowed to pick whoever the heck they want, and full stop. Right. So that's how I think the WNBA is guessing this is if this stays in the headlines, and if these guys
0: that they will guys. Let them. The draft is in April. They'll let them be draft eligible. Your prediction is they just refuse to draft them, and then make them sue.
1: And then just ignore. And if they try to sue, I think most judges would just be like, I don't see how you could say there's a, you know, these are team, they can, it's their entertainment franchises. They can hire anybody they want to do whatever they want, theoretically, right? So I just don't see where the class action lawsuit or the, collusion lawsuit is going to prevail there. And by the way, I'm not the lawyer. Clay's the lawyer, but If any of you lawyers disagree with me on that, I'm just looking at it from the perspective of a judge. What judge is going to want to get in the middle of that too? This is what I told people, by the way, after a lot of the 2020 election stuff.
0: Yeah.
1: I was like, these judges, you can be mad at them, but they're just going to say, I don't want to touch this. I'm not going to discount all these votes, even if they were illegally cast because of X, Y, or Z. So they just denied standing everywhere. That's the fallback.
0: Here's what should happen, clearly, legally. All they have to do is say, you have to be born a woman to be eligible in the WNBA. The reason why I keep pulling the thread on this is they won't say it. That would protect them because this player was born female and then identifies as male. The problem is they've celebrated the fact that this is now a man. So I don't think they want to say, hey, biological women, because that requires them to say she's not actually a man, which means they're calling into question all of her gender identity. So if they won't do that, then I think they're in the situation where you are suggesting that they'll just let them be in the draft. But remember, they leaked that these guys were not eligible. In order to make them not eligible, you have to define what a woman is to make it clear why they are not eligible.
1: So I think that may be where they actually, I think they may be erring on what they're setting up for themselves by just, if they exclude them from the draft, then there could be a law. On what basis? They'll have to provide in discovery in a lawsuit, on what basis are you excluding
0: them? They have
1: them?
0: To describe if, what a woman is to make them not eligible
1: correct.
0: For the draft.
1: But if they allow them in the draft and just don't draft them, you're not going to, because Clay, think it's subjective. Think about any player who, you know, forget about all the gender stuff, could say, I'm the best quarterback. The NFL just doesn't know it. And then sue. And then, you know.
0: Well, but I think they have a combine. And then you play games. And they
1: but
0: test
1: they could
0: you.
1: Say causes problems in the locker room, would be bad for morale. There's a lot. You
0: but
1: know this. You coach. I've coached.
0: But
1: there's a lot of elements that go into who you want on your team.
0: But they could sue then. And look, I mean, Colin Kaepernick got a settlement alleging that he had been colluded against to keep him out of the league. Even though he had been in the league and was not particularly skilled.
1: He was cashing in on the, you know, the
0: BLM,
1: racial reckoning
0: yes.
1: of the moment. We all know what that was.
0: So let me ask you this. Pretend that your position is a good one, that judges tend to be cowards oftentimes. And
1: yep.
0: They don't want to step out. Okay.
1: Except judges in anything that I'm ever involved in. They are great patriots and fantastic people. Men, women, Democrat, Republican, any judge that I sit before, I love you, Judge. Go ahead.
0: If I am advising Enos Kanter Freedom and Royce White, I am picking the reddest state that has a WNBA franchise, and I am filing a lawsuit in that state. We have a lot of listeners in Indiana. Do you think that a judge in Indiana might be more willing? Now, they might try to move it. Right. They might try to say, hey, we want to move it to New York City, which is where the WNBA is based. You can have forum disputes about where the lawsuit should technically be filed. I don't think they've decided where the draft is in April of 2027 yet. That can factor in. There's all these different forum angles. My point is, I think there's a reason why they haven't just come out and said they don't qualify because they're not women. I think it's partly this trans issue. I think it's also they may have some people that are actually not women in the league.
1: Well, that would be
0: they had this person.
1: That would be the next chapter of this that really
0: remember,
1: gets interesting.
0: This is all discoverable, Buck, if they file a lawsuit about who's eligible for the WNBA draft and you start to find some of these details out. I just think Enos Kanter and Royce White, I don't know that they thought through how absurd the legal reality of what their positions might end up being, but I actually think the WNBA is not in a very good position here, and the reason why they're not being outspoken is because their lawyers are saying, hey guys, this may sound ridiculous, but they may have a case. And I know it sounds crazy, but there have been a lot of crazy lawsuits over the years that initially people kind of laughed away, and then they ended up being very significant.
1: I don't think that what you're suggesting about the lawsuit may not, and that there isn't jeopardy and that this wouldn't be something that would cause headaches and problems. I just think at the end of the day, a judge isn't going to say, suit up, Enos. You're actually on the Sparks or the, you know, the Wind Chimes or like whatever the team name is, you know, so. Wind Chimes and Subarus. That could be the name of a team. All right.
0: Uh-oh. Subarus again.
1: I just a lot of people love the car. I don't know what to tell you. We got a lot of people respecting the Subaru. So there you go. All right. Old family pictures can carry great emotional value. In your own home, just the discovery of a picture stashed away someplace you've not seen in years is enough to ignite those incredible memories. Imagine finding a treasure trove of old videos, old mini discs from the last era of video cameras, and wondering what all is on them. Likely there are images of smiles and people that you really miss and people that you want to celebrate today. Legacy Box can bring this all back to life. This is a company with the technology, with the gear to digitize 19 different forms of old media. Legacy Box is the company.

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9: Welcome back in here to Clay and Buck. Clay, I want to just bring everyone a little ray of sunshine, if I can, for a minute. I don't know what it is today. Speed was being very cute this morning, and Ginger Spice is over here sitting right by my foot, so I'm in a good mood. But I will tell you, we talk often here about AI, and people say, why are you guys, like, you know, pro-AI? They just completed the first AI-assisted, incredibly complicated tumor removal surgery from the oldest neurology hospital in the United Kingdom, Clay. They had an AI-assisted tumor removal that used hundreds and hundreds and hundreds of previous surgeries to essentially, and by the way, 1 millimeter wrong on this. It was the tumor near the pituitary gland. Person could go blind, peril. I mean, like, absolute catastrophe. It was a non-malignant tumor, but because

0: the growth in the space, they had to get, you know, they had to move it, or the guy was going to go blind and die. They used AI. Perfect surgery.
1: Oh, wow.
0: This is now going to be happening, my friends. This is something that, and this is the first of its kind where they've used an AI assistant in real time to basically guide the, to the millimeter, laser, scalpel, whatever. I don't know the equipment very well, obviously. I'm not a neurosurgeon, but really amazing stuff. So I just think that's really cool for people who are like, AI and data centers and what's going on and what ride sharing apps are going to take over the world. Okay, we got to work all that stuff out. When they can do surgery with 100% success rate to remove tumors from people, which I think is not that far off, it's really cool.
1: Positive, if you want to double down on medical positivity, I think they have found a significant improvement for pancreatic cancer, which is one of the most pancreatic cancers out there. I mean, cancers out there. So that's positive, too. We come back, Lake America. But I want to tell you, you can switch your cell phone service to the carrier we trust, Pure Talk. 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And when that is up, your plan is just $34.99. That's an unlimited data plan. That is an incredible offer right now. I was out to dinner with the Pure Talk crew last night. They said you guys are signing up like crazy. Overall success rates have been phenomenal when it comes to how much you guys are loving it. Trust me, both of us rely on Pure Talk. 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
5: Good afternoon. I'm Gail Mino. Gary Jones is mayor of Grovetown again. He was sworn in at the Grovetown Depot. Jones was first elected mayor in 2015, re-elected 4 years later, then again for a third term in 2023. Jones decided to run this year for Columbia County Commission chair, a race he lost to Allison Couch. But he decided to run for mayor again, and since he was unopposed, Jones was sworn in to complete the term that expires in December of 2027. Dr. Charles Howell Jr. of Augusta has been honored by the University's System of Georgia with the prestigious Regents Hall of Fame Alumni and Distinguished Friends Award. Howell, an MCG alum, helped bring a dedicated children's hospital to Augusta. The pediatric surgeon was also recognized by the Board of Regents for his achievements in public higher education, more than four decades of service to the state's children. In the News Center, I'm Gail Mino. The forecast is coming up next.
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11: 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I'm Jason Lynn, your voice of the Yellow Jackets. The home opener is here. The Lexington Wildcats roll into the Jackets' nest for a Friday night showdown with the Yellow Jackets.
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16: This afternoon, expect overcast skies and high humidity, along with a few thunderstorms. Be prepared for possible temporary flooding on roads and in areas with poor drainage. The temperature will reach a high of 88. Tonight will bring mostly cloudy conditions and continued humidity with a chance of a thunderstorm. Cloud cover may impede visibility during the lunar eclipse. Temperatures will drop to a low of 72. Tomorrow, anticipate mostly cloudy skies and high humidity with the likelihood of heavy thunderstorms. These storms could bring flooding, downpours, and strong wind gusts in localized areas. The high temperature will reach 86 degrees. For news talk and information, WGAC, I'm AccuWeather meteorologist Joe Lundberg.
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1: Welcome back in, Clay and Buck. We're going to dive into Lake Ontario. Not officially, but metaphorically at least. It's no longer that. 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877-222-4444. All right, Buck, we have got right now President Trump a little bit earlier today. Coming on the heels of renaming the Gulf of Mexico the Gulf of America, he has made the decision to dive into the Great Lakes of the United States, and he has renamed Lake Ontario to Lake America. And here it is, cut 26.
18: We're going to be changing the name of Lake Ontario, effective immediately, to Lake America. That's going to take place right now as I sign the order. Okay. Thank you very much. And we filed all the necessary papers, documents, everything else. We notified all of the various people that we have to notify. So we've done everything that you have to do. And this is official, effective immediately.
1: So that is one, Buck. I will get your reaction here momentarily. Here's Trump explaining that by saying Canada wants to be treated like a state, but they aren't, and they are ripping us off on trade. Cut 27.
18: As you know, Canada's been ripping us off for a long time on trade, very sadly. Even the military, you know, we defend Canada for nothing. We don't get anything. They don't pay us to defend Canada, but we defend Canada. And they understand that. As an example, we bought icebreakers. They'd like to use them. We have 11 brand new icebreakers coming in. They'd like to use the icebreakers. They don't pay for anything. And they want to be treated like a state, but they're not a state. But they want to be treated like they're a state. And so we just can't do that anymore. We lose on average over the last 15 years, $60 billion a year carrying Canada. So we just can't do it anymore. We love the people of Canada. I don't think their representatives do an appropriate job. Maybe they'll change. I really don't know.
1: Okay. So this is in the Oval Office today. We have seen it already on the Gulf of America. I was saying off air, we basically have the same conversation during commercial breaks as we do on air, that where I am, I have a place down on the Gulf of America that is very pro-Trump territory. So Gulf of Mexico, Gulf of America, all of those states voted for Trump. That is overwhelmingly very pro-Trump area. Not the same on the northern border here with Lake Ontario. Lake America, it doesn't have the same ring as Gulf of America. Buck, your take on a renamed lake on the northern border.
0: So you notice I today wanted to give the Trump team credit for a whole bunch of good things going on. And I think Trump is doing so many great things. So I like to be very fair-minded about this. And I even like the funny short. I'm not like, oh, but he should be fixing prices. He shouldn't be naming the lake. Yeah, but this is like the sequel that's just not as good as the original movie. The Gulf of America thing. Because first of all, it was the Gulf of Mexico. So there was this, why do they own it thing, right? Gulf of Lake Ontario. There's five Great Lakes, right? I hope I'm getting that right. Is there five or six? Five. There's five Great Lakes.
1: It's one of those questions I wasn't expecting to get quizzed on.
0: Yeah. I'm pretty sure. Don't worry. People will make fun of me within 3 seconds here if I got that wrong. You guys don't like to let us get anything wrong and think that that's okay. But Lake Ontario, I don't know. It's not even the biggest of the lakes. Why is that Lake America? I just think he should have renamed. If he wants to rename the lake from Ontario, I'm fine with that, although it's going to cause some logistics issues. Why not name it for like a great why not name it for a Medal of Honor winner from Iraq or Afghanistan in the U.S.? Or, you know, why not just come up with, I'd even rather it be Lake Melania. Like, why Lake America? We already have Gulf of America. I wish it were more creative, I guess, is what I'm trying to say. I think that Trump is more, I think there's more cleverness in this administration than I'm seeing on this one. So I know some of you are going to love it, but I'm sitting here like, I don't know. If he wants to rename it, I'm not being a Karen about it. I don't really care. But Lake America, I don't know. We could have done better. I just think we could have done better.
1: One, I saw Isabel Brown tweet this. I'm sure it's ricocheting throughout internet lore right now. Trump is laking America great again. Not bad. Not bad. But I would say here is the challenge, I think, with Canada. When you tell me that China is ripping us off and that they are taking advantage of America, I 100% believe it. And the trade between China and the United States is incredibly significant for the larger global economic systems. I'm not sure that I buy very much that Canada, even if we had an incredibly beneficial trade relationship with Canada, that Canada's big enough to really sway that much. I mean, there are more people in California than there are Canada, for instance. When you think about population, Canada's 1/10 of the size, roughly, of the United States. It should probably just be a state or a couple of states. I would welcome Alberta. I think in October they're having a referendum on whether Alberta wants to secede from Canada. It is the major oil producing region of Canada. It would probably fit better in the United States, candidly, from a cultural and economic standpoint. I just think this is a fun, kind of like a little bit laughing deal, but I agree with you that it feels like a sequel to a much better movie.
0: Yes. The Gulf of America thing was awesome, and we loved it, and we said so here.
1: I have the Gulf of America gear. It sells well because people are Trump supporters on the Gulf of Mexico, Gulf of America. Those are all Trump states.
0: Yeah. I honestly would prefer he tried to rename it Lake Trump, quite honestly. That would be funnier.
1: I do think Lake Trump would be funnier than Lake America.
0: Or, you know, Lake Barron or Lake Ivanka. Anything would be fine with me. It's just Lake America. I don't know, guys. Some of you are going to disagree with me because I know Trump, 40 chess, he's brilliant. Everything he does is perfect, whatever. But I just think that this is, he's super funny and clever. So I just thought we'd have something a little more interesting on this one. I know, guys, it doesn't really matter. We're having a little fun. It's the third hour of the show. There's more important things, but I think we've talked about a lot of the big important things today.
1: Into Lindsey Clancy and get everybody fired up again, like angry women out there.
0: I was a little since you made the hard turn, I was a little surprised. We didn't get a lot, but any pushback to your, you and I see this the same way.
1: Yes.
0: You know, sometimes, and I'm never going to pretend to see it differently than Clay just because he's, you know, we're not going to do that thing where it's like, you know, pro con or whatever, good cop, bad cop. We see it exactly the same way. And I'm just shocked that anybody, and so, I mean, they're allowed to, it's fine. I mean, they're allowed to have that opinion. Shocked that anybody disagreed with our opinion on this one. So we only got a few, but a few emails that were very much like, you don't understand post, it's like, I mean, your wife does. My wife does. They have kids. They've, you know, we know what I'm trying to say is we know women, too, who have also gone through having kids, who have also had the challenges, and they're horrified by this. So the you don't understand because you're guys thing, like, I don't really want to hear that. That actually has nothing to do with it. That's what I'm referring to.
1: Yeah, I agree. I don't think that gender should play in at all when you murder children. Oh, you can't understand that because you're a guy. Well, I understand that murdering children is wrong. And we were talking about this off air. Candidly, a huge percentage of people who commit murder, period, are insanely mentally ill. I'll give you an example that we talked about on this program. Did anyone say in this audience at all that the murderer of Arena
0: Zarutska,
1: the guy who stabbed her to death is clearly mentally ill. He should have never been on the streets. Did anybody in this audience say, hey, he shouldn't be convicted of murder? I didn't. I mean, I know that some left winger said, oh, he's got to immediately go to a mental hospital. He doesn't know what he's doing. I think most people saw that video and said, yes, he's mentally ill. He should have never been on the streets. He's guilty of murder. So that's a guy killing a woman. I don't think there were hardly any men out there who said, oh, you don't know the struggles that men go through. He's got mental health issues. That's partly based on being a man. No, everybody said he committed a brutal murder. He should be executed is what most people said, even if he were mentally ill.
0: When was the last time that a prominent murderer, like a murder case like this, somebody killed a person in a brutal and heinous fashion, and in this case, three people in a brutal and heinous and premeditated, by the way, this was premeditated. That is in the facts. That is in the evidence. That is not. There's no dispute. The dispute is over whether her state of mind during the premeditation somehow absolved her of the premeditation.
1: Her husband out of the house so that she could kill the children.
0: Clay, she Googled the distances to make sure she would have enough time. It's a good thing I'm not the judge or the jury on this one. That much is, I'm just going to, and people can yell at me for, I do not care at all. I do not care how callous or ignorant they think I am for saying these things. When you're right, you're right. And it doesn't matter to me what someone's anger is on this at me for saying what is so obviously morally true. But Clay, I've never, if these were adults, we did the thing about if these were dogs, which they're children, not dogs, obviously human beings versus animals, but nobody would be saying, oh, this person shouldn't be charged with like heinous animal cruelty because she's like nuts, right? Or at least they wouldn't be gathering for, maybe the defense would be saying it, but they wouldn't be gathering for her in mobs outside the courthouse cheering for her. Nobody.
1: Yes.
0: The
1: fact that the lawyer is using the mental illness defense is entirely appropriate given the law. That I don't have any issue with that. The fact that the women are showing, this is the issue.
0: It's the support for this. That's what's so, of course, the defense is going to do what they do. But Clay, the other part of this is I think that if these weren't three small children, three small, defenseless, beautiful little children, okay, if that wasn't the case here, and by the way, if you read the transcript of the 911 call, I do not recommend it, of the father finding the scene, I do not recommend it. It actually is haunted. It has haunted me for 24 hours. Don't read it. I mean, it's upsetting. But Clay, if this was two adult children and an uncle, I'm sorry, you know, two adults rather, and an uncle, members of the family that she like gagged, bound, and murdered in the home, would anybody be cheering for her? Why, when it comes to innocent children, do these defenders of Lindsay have a different standard? Has anyone ever murdered three people because they were depressed, who was a woman, murdered three adults, and had people saying it wasn't her fault? I've never heard of that before because it's never happened before.
1: I've never heard of a dad who killed three kids that people have lined up and said, you don't know the stress of being a dad. You don't know the stress of providing for a family. You don't know the stress of losing a job and not being able to pay your mortgage. I've never heard anybody make that argument when a man does something of this magnitude to his family. We got some talk back here. This is much less dark. This is very funny. One call. This is so good. I see it. Ben in Belmont, Arizona. You've got the perfect name for the lake.
19: Name for the lake is Lake Dolly Parton. Everybody's going to love it.
1: Would have been great.
0: Solid.
1: Thank you for the call.
0: Lake Parton would be kind of a cool. That actually be a. But this is what I mean.
1: Yeah. No,
0: that's what I expect from Trump.
1: I agree. If he had said today, I'm fed up with Canada, Lake Ontario, we don't think it deserves to be named that.
0: Or Lake Dolly and say it was for Dolly Parton. Lake Dolly is a great name for a lake. I would totally all about it. That's my objection here is on the creative. You know what I mean? It's on the execution of the idea.
1: They're talking, by the way, about naming the Nashville International Airport after Dolly Parton, which I actually think is kind of cool here.
0: Yeah, they should definitely do that.
1: Yeah.
0: What is it now?
1: Nashville International, I think.
0: Yeah, no, it should be Dolly Parton Airport. I think that's going to happen. I'm going to just put my stake in the ground on this. That's going to happen.
1: I think
0: Nashville International.
1: Cool.
0: Although you people are so spoiled in Nashville with your first world airport, with your cleanliness and your decent food and your... The report just came out about Miami Airport. We got rats crawling around and stuff and, you know, and the food. And Miami Airport is trash. All right. 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
0: Closing up shop on Clay and Buck today. Thanks for hanging with us, everybody. I want to get right to it with your calls and talkbacks. Let's bring you all right into this conversation. Let's go to Donald. Actually, you know what? We'll do a Donald Trump clip here. Cut 27 on why he's mad at Canada. Play 27.
18: As you know, Canada's been ripping us off for a long time on trade, very sadly. Even the military. You know, we defend Canada for nothing. We don't get anything. They don't pay us to defend Canada, but we defend Canada. And they understand that. As an example, we bought icebreakers. They'd like to use them. We have 11 brand new icebreakers coming in. They'd like to use the icebreakers. They don't pay for anything. And they want to be treated like a state, but they're not a state. But they want to be treated like they're a state. And so we just can't do that anymore. We lose on average over the last 15 years, $60 billion a year carrying Canada. So we just can't do it anymore. We love the people of Canada. I don't think their representatives do an appropriate job. Maybe they'll change. I really don't know.
0: All right. So that's the basic idea here. Clay, VIP email from Cassandra. Instead of changing the name of Lake Ontario, my brilliant husband suggested renaming all the lakes the United Lakes of America.
1: It's not bad. It's not bad. Now, there's navigational related issues that would be confusing because that's a lot of lake territory. Let me hit a bunch of these talkbacks quickly. Matt in Wisconsin, News Talk 1130. Jay.
6: Hey, guys. The top celebrity is Willie Nelson. There's not even a discussion. Have a good day.
1: I'm going to run through a bunch of these, Buck. Chris in Florida, WFLA, K.
7: Hey, guys. Chris Pratt, Ryan Reynolds, Hugh Jackman, and Taylor Kitsch. Should be at the top of anybody's list, I think.
1: A lot of those guys people don't know. Steve in Colorado, H.
8: Hey, fellas. Steve here in Southern Colorado, and I would have to put Morgan Freeman on that list, even though he's not under 50. He definitely keeps his religious and political views close to the chest, which is probably working to his benefit.
1: I think that's right. Misty in Massachusetts, L.
26: I am Buck. Misty here from Lowell, Mass. Not as wholesome as Dolly was, but I think Martha and Snoop Dogg are probably the most beloved by both sides now.
0: I cannot co-sign that one.
1: Built his popularity. We'll be back tomorrow. Thanks for hanging with y'all.
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0: Blake, is the latest escalation in a trade war that has seen both the U.S. and Canada announce higher tariffs on each other.
1: They'll ask me, who's the worst to deal with on trade? And I said, that's easy, Canada. They are the worst to trade, and they feel entitled, and just we can't have that.
0: Canada is not forced to change the name of the lake, which creates a border between New York and Ontario.
2: Fox's Jared Halpern at the White House. The U.S. and Canada have blamed each other for a breakdown in trade talks. It's up to the jury at the murder trial of Lindsay Clancy, charged with murdering her three young children in Massachusetts just before jumping from a second-floor window. Prosecutor Jennifer Sprague suggesting Clancy was in control of her actions and lied about hearing a voice.
3: It says kill the kids so you can kill yourself. So she had to choose where, the basement. She had to choose how, strangulation. She had to choose with what, exercise band. Choose again, exercise band. Choose again, exercise band. She had to choose how to kill herself.
2: Defense attorney Kevin Reddington telling the jury,
4: this young lady is not guilty of the killing of her children because she was suffering from a disease and defect, as his honor instructed you. And they're not going to be able to prove otherwise. And it's their burden, not ours.
2: In addition to murder or not criminally responsible, the jury can also consider a manslaughter charge. 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
7: 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I'm Gail Mino in the 24-hour WGAC News Center. A man wanted for attacking a woman wanted for attacking her mother in the victim's home has been found. Richmond County authorities say 32-year-old Jessica Ford was arrested in North Carolina. A warrant was issued earlier this month after Ford's sister called deputies to the victim's home on Rocky Creek Drive, where the sister said she witnessed Ford attacking their mother with a closed fist and kicking her, stopping only when Ford heard the sister calling police and fleeing. The victim told deputies the attack lasted about 5 minutes before her other daughter intervened. Jessica Ford faces aggravated battery charges. More information about a woman who allegedly fired shots inside Aiken Regional Medical Centers this week. Public safety investigators now say the incident was isolated to the third floor of the hospital in the area of the sleep study lab. Celeste Martin, who was employed as a subcontractor at the center at the hospital, was identified as the shooter and taken into custody. She's charged with aggravated breach of peace, discharge a firearm into a building, and unlawful carrying of a firearm. There was nobody hurt in that incident. Officials say they've taken the next step toward development of Columbia County's first data center. The county's development authority okayed a memorandum of understanding with a subsidiary of Alphabet Inc., that's the parent company of Google, for the project expected at the to take place at the White Oak and Pumpkin Center development sites. Officials hope the estimated $17 billion project will bring property tax relief to local home and business owners and have crafted legislation to that effect that'll go before voters for approval in November. The Army says it plans to add nuclear microreactors at 5 military bases stretching from New York to Texas as a reliable energy source that's independent of the commercial electric grid. The announcement comes as the Trump administration pushes hard to develop the next generation of nuclear power. The Army expects more than 20 nuclear microreactors to be built and operated eventually. Among those in the first phase include Fort Benning in Columbus, Fort Bragg in North Carolina, Fort Campbell in Kentucky, Fort Hood in Texas, as well as Fort Drum in New York. 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The AccuWeather forecast is coming up next.
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13: Tonight, expect mostly cloudy and humid conditions with a chance of a thunderstorm. The cloud cover may hinder visibility for the lunar eclipse. The temperature will drop to 72 degrees for News Talk and Information WGAC. I'm AccuWeather meteorologist Joe Lundberg.
7: We're under a severe thunderstorm warning for the next 20 minutes or so here in much of the, in portions of the CSRA. That warning in effect for Richmond, Columbia, and McDuffie counties on the Georgia side of the river, Edgefield, Aiken, and McCormick counties in Carolina, once again till 3:30. Right now, we've got some very heavy rain falling at the Beasley Studios on Jimmy Dye's Parkway, and it's 84 degrees at 3:08. I'm Gail Mino with the WGAC 24-Hour News Traffic and Weather Center.
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0: mighty, pouring cats and dogs out there, ladies and gentlemen. I apologize. It's all my fault. I put water in my pool a little while ago. It's like a rain dance. You do something like that. Seriously, if you are driving anywhere near I-20 and Bel Air Road, be careful. It is pouring like you would not believe. And by the looks of the radar, it's a pretty big system, too. It's just we're right in the middle of it. Right in raining sideways in our Columbia County studios. All right. Glad to have you along. We've got a very special guest on the hotline, which I'm going to go to in just a second. I'm going to let the crescendo. I got him to appear with us on the phone because none of us could afford his hourly rate. Actually, he's a great public servant. And how many years, Your Honor, have you been serving as Columbia County's chief magistrate?
1: Since 2012.
0: Jason Troiano, ladies and gentlemen. Okay, here's the big question. You ready for this?
1: I'm ready.
0: Which quarterback should the Steelers keep? No, I'm joking.
1: Although I like Drew Allaire.
0: Yeah, he's good. So let me.
1: He's going to be the starter, but he looks good.
0: 10-4. Jason and his dad are big Steelers fans. To explain why I said that, I had to sign away my life to get Jason to appear because it's very, very specific what elected officials, elected judges can and can't talk about. And I completely get that. And again, I had to say, I've got some statistical information about your position and how it operates, not just in Columbia County, but in general. And again, Chief Magistrate, Your Honor, the Honorable Jason Troiano, could you very quickly, in about 20 seconds, tell our audience what a Chief Magistrate does?
1: Sure. Our main function is to issue arrest warrants and search warrants for law enforcement. That's probably about 80% of what we do. We're available to the law enforcement 24 hours a day, 365 days a year, when they need us. We have several other functions. In addition to that, we handle preliminary hearings. I handle county ordinance violations. We do small claims court, civil court, for lawsuits under $15,000, that probably covers 98% of my job.
0: When it comes to warrants, it is, correct me if I'm wrong here, on state charges, it's a one-size-fits-all responsibility. In other words, you can issue the teeny-tiniest warrants known to man, but you can also issue the biggest warrants that law enforcement can call for. Is that correct?
1: Any state charge, that's correct.
0: Yeah, and obviously not federal, but murder is a state charge, kidnapping, rape, et cetera. So it's
1: correct.
0: It's
1: not federal charges and not for juveniles. That is a separate court, but any state charge for an adult comes through magistrate court.
0: You're not paid a full-time salary, are you?
1: I am.
0: Oh, you are? Okay.
1: Yeah, that,
0: you're,
1: yes.
0: You're
1: that
0: associates.
1: All my associates are part-time.
0: Right, okay.
1: I became full-time in 2016. I actually am full-time.
0: Does that mean you're the guy that gets the call at 3 in the morning?
1: My associates are on call. We have there's six plus me, and there's a group of them that handle on call at nights and weekends. I'm the backup to that. If there's an issue or a problem, I get those phone calls, but I have associates that handle the majority of the night and weekend phone calls.
0: And it's one for all and all for one. You're all equal. You don't have to sign off on anything as the senior guy. They're all given the same power.
1: That's correct.
0: And
1: they make a decision about probable cause, whether a warrant is issued or not. That is their decision.
0: You, Jason, are the senior guy. You're the one that's elected chief magistrate. Are there six in addition to you, so seven total?
1: There are me and six.
0: Okay.
1: Seven total.
0: All right. Very, very important question here. You get calls in the middle of the night. You get calls on Christmas. You get calls on, there is no such thing as being off the clock. When somebody has to come in and do something special, what's the hourly rate for your part-time people? Or are they on salary and they just take turns? Or is it an hourly rate?
1: There is an hourly rate. The lawyer, and it's different from lawyer and non-lawyer magistrates. I have three lawyer magistrates. The lawyer magistrates are paid $74 an hour. And the non-lawyer magistrates are paid between about $32 and $42 an hour, depending on seniority, how long they've been here. Some are paid.
0: If somebody has to come in at 3 a.m., do you give them a minimum of 4 hours?
1: It's the same. They bill for the time that they are doing work.
0: Oh, I mean, so you could ask somebody to come in for an hour, and I mean, that's kind of rude.
1: And they would be paid for that hour. That's correct.
0: That's fine. Okay. All right. Well, no, the reason I ask is because it used to be an old rule. If you got called in at all, they would give you 4 hours. But that's
1: That changed a long, long time ago. Okay. And we've actually streamlined things a lot. We do a lot over video conferencing now. We actually can do warrants a lot faster than we did back when I started.
0: Okay.
1: So we can do them pretty quickly.
0: So given Columbia County's financial situation, which is sound, thank God in heaven, no cop anywhere should ever make a decision on a warrant based on somebody spending $72 to get a judge to the courthouse or to get a judge on the phone. I mean,
1: that is never a consideration. Okay. They're always available.
0: And are you able to render a decision from a laptop or do you have to be physically someplace else?
1: We have to be physically in the state. We can do video conferencing on arrest warrants. If there's a search warrant, the officer has to be physically present in front of us. We would come to court in the middle of the night for that, or they could come to our homes occasionally. But
0: what's the warrant?
1: We do over video conference.
0: The arrest warrant? That's interesting. You would think, I would think, that being arrested is a bigger deal than being searched. But that's not the case.
1: That's not the case.
0: Interesting. Okay. All right. Well, maybe so, because when you're arrested, you're not necessarily, well, you are giving up your right of freedom. So, okay, well, that's, again, interesting difference in the law.
1: It's just one of those quirks in the code that they have not allowed us to do. There are circumstances where we can do search warrants by video conference. We just don't do them. It doesn't come up.
0: Okay, ballpark estimation, guesstimation. How many times in any given week do your people get called after hours?
1: There are calls every night. Okay. It is very rare that one of them does not get at least one or two calls. Back in the day when I started, we would go maybe the occasional Monday or Tuesday and not get any calls. But I have a list of warrants on my email when I get in every morning. We get calls every night. I would say maybe in the last 3 months, I can recall twice where we had a night where there were no calls. It doesn't happen anymore. They're called every night.
0: Gotcha. In the event of a search warrant that is needed immediately, you got to get up and get down there, or somebody does.
1: Mm-hmm.
0: What's the turnaround time normally? Do they try and go with the judge that lives closest to the courthouse?
1: No, it's whoever is on call that night. All of us are very close. I'm 8 minutes from the courthouse. You know, Judge Quisenberry, a few other of those. We live in Evans. I have a judge that literally lives across the street in Camelot, and he can be here in 3 minutes.
0: Okay,
1: so there isn't anybody that is going to delay.
0: You guys operate out of the judicial headquarters there, right next to the big government building on Ronald Reagan, right?
1: Correct.
0: Okay, all right.
1: Yep.
0: So logistically, all right. You have answered every question I have for you, and I appreciate that. And I'm not going to ask you an opinion on what I'm about to tell you, but would you like me to tell you why I wanted to know and what I intend to do? And by the way, you can just take it as information. I'm going to ask you to comment on it.
1: I'm curious. I would hear it on the radio anyway.
0: Yeah. Okay. So, thank you. I think it's time nationally, not just in the state of Georgia or in Columbia County, to put everybody's mind at ease about any kind of online or video surveillance anywhere. And if somebody needs to check something out, they need to get on the phone to a magistrate and clear it with them first. That's what I think is needed to restore everybody's confidence in a system that perhaps has been abused. I'm not asking your opinion, by some folks. And, you know, I know that the practice of law in the judicial system has evolved over the years. There are things that are done now that never used to be done before. How many years ago, Jason, was it that if you got arrested on a Friday night, you were going to sleep in the jail until Monday? Because that was what, 15, 20 years ago, wasn't it?
1: Maybe a little more than that, but that was common. There was a time when that would happen.
0: So we have evolved, is what I'm saying, and the system evolves and the technology evolves. If you could, Jason, because you were sitting in the chair when it all happened, can you very quickly describe the difference in the way that you guys handle your business, not just you, but the Superior Court judges, since the COVID BS hit, and how many legal meetings now take place online?
1: Yeah, a lot of them, and a lot of court also takes place online. We were heading towards that before COVID, and a lot of the online arrest warrants were, the ability to do that was already in place, and we were doing it a good bit before COVID came along.
0: Yeah.
1: That was the same with Superior Court, whether is there arraignments, some civil hearings, some domestic hearings, and some of the civil stuff that we do in magistrate court. But once COVID hit and everything opened back up and we were actually allowed to have court again, everything, that video conferencing got pushed to the forefront, and we do it quite a bit. It's very common now.
0: I'm shocked that it took that ridiculous, stupid crisis to give everybody that idea, because it's kind of a no-brainer, if you ask me.
1: Yeah, it was moving slowly in that direction. You know, but with government, sometimes it takes time, but COVID definitely kicked that into high gear, and we got there quickly.
0: I realize you serve just Columbia County, but the descriptions of shifts and who's around and that kind of thing, is that pretty standard for communities our size all over this area, all over the CSRA?
1: Yeah, from the magistrates that I talk to, our council, we meet several times a year. That is fairly common for magistrate courts throughout Georgia. I mean, we all run things a little bit differently, but for the most part, there's going to be a magistrate judge that's available to a law enforcement officer 24/7.
0: Gotcha. Okay. Your Honor, thank you a gazillion. You might want to turn on your radio and hear what else I have to say. I think you probably know what's coming. But I cannot thank you enough. Thank you. That's Chief Magistrate
1: anytime.
0: Jason Troiano. I tell you what, we've got a flash flood warning that's just been issued by the National Weather Service. I wanted to mention that for Edgefield, Columbia County, Richmond County, Aiken County until 5:16 p.m. That is effective right now. Edgefield County, Richmond County, Columbia County, Aiken County. They'll put the sign back up here in just a minute. And by the way, many thanks to our engineers who fixed our, we had a TV outage here and they fixed it. Columbia County, Aiken County, Richmond, Edgefield County. That is in effect until 5:16. We got to take a break. We'll do that. We'll be back. And I'll tell you why I had the chief magistrate on and what we need to do to get some common sense back into the conversation of the day. We'll be right back.
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0: Yeah, look out the window right now. There is a mess. And the one advantage to this, aside from giving the flowers a drink, is it's cooling things off. And that's needed because our air conditioning systems have been killing it this year. Every time when you walk into your house at the end of the day, if you listen very carefully, you can hear your air conditioner system going, trust me, it's working hard. So here's what you need to do. 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
7: All right, a little bit of time for the news at the bottom of the hour. I've been told that that last segment was interrupted by a National Weather Service emergency flash flood warning announcement. So let me recap, 30-second version. Jason Troiano, who is our chief magistrate in Columbia County, was going over what he and his six deputy magistrates or associate magistrates do, and that's basically arrest warrants and search warrants. An arrest warrant, ironically, can be done from anywhere in Georgia. In other words, they can be on the phone, having a conversation with a police officer, that type of thing. That's an arrest warrant. A search warrant has to be done in person. The cop, the officer, whoever, has to make his or her case to the magistrate in person. Because we are having such a ridiculous level of abuse with security cameras, flock cameras, and the camera surveillance system that has been set up all over this country, which, by the way, professional law enforcement officers 100% tell you they need. There's a good number of them that'll say they're being abused too. Because here's the dirty little secret that a lot of folks aren't telling you. When they put those cameras up, they told everybody just use them for official business. And then they walked away. And nobody cared if you cheated. And that's why you had so many people cheating. That's why you had so many people. It reminds me years and years ago, and I can't remember, Chris, you may not have been here then. You may have been in Tampa. We were having people abuse our coffee machine in the back. We had a company furnished coffee. And people were coming in, and the honor system. But people were coming in and grabbing coffee and taking it home. They were making double bags. They were doing all kind of ridiculous things. They were wasting a lot of coffee. And the office manager came to us and said, you guys are abusing this. Don't abuse it or we're going to take it away. And then peer pressure, we didn't let each other abuse the coffee anymore because we were looking out for ourselves. We're going to get it yanked if dum-dum keeps stealing the coffee. So don't do it anymore. And that it stopped. At that point, it stopped. The abuse stopped. Now, camera abuse,

0: Surveillance abuse is a far more serious issue than coffee. But nobody was telling these people in a loud way. They may have said, hey, wag your finger. Don't you check on your ex-wife and where she's going. But they didn't care. Nobody got charged. Nobody got in trouble. It was highly abused by law enforcement all over the country because, again, they thought they could get away with it. Now we know better. And now people are getting charged, and now the line has been drawn. It is absolutely ridiculous to consider that there are people that want to shut that system down. When cops have killed people illegally with the guns, nobody says, all the cops have to take all their guns away. Nobody sane says that anyway. We'll be back. Stay with us.
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5: 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I'm Gail Mino in the 24-hour WGAC News Center. Richmond County authorities are looking for a teen wanted for questioning about a shooting on Old Waynesboro Road last week that left a man dead and a woman injured. 21-year-old Ronald Wynn was shot and killed, and a woman whose name was never released was taken to Wellstar MCG. Richmond County investigators say they're looking for 18-year-old Trenton Connor for questioning in connection with the shooting. Connor is black, 5'2" and 105 pounds. Investigators say he's known to frequent the old Waynesboro Road area and East 6th Street in Waynesboro. You should call the Richmond County Sheriff's Office if you can help with any information. Georgia prison officials plan to execute Stacey Humphreys next month. Humphreys was convicted of fatally shooting two real estate agents in Cobb County in 2003. He's set to receive a lethal injection September 16th. It would be Georgia's first execution this year. Humphreys' execution was previously scheduled for last December, but was halted due to a legal challenge involving parole board members. His lawyers appealed to the Georgia Supreme Court, which declined to hear the case. A petition with the U.S. Supreme Court remains pending. Burke County authorities have issued another appeal for help in finding a woman who's been missing since June. They say 31-year-old Star Moretti was last seen in early June in the 800 block of Terrell Forth Road. She's 5'2", 160 pounds, with close-cropped brown hair. Moretti's family says she suffers from mental health issues. The sheriff's office says foul play is not suspected, but they're asking for your help in bringing her home. The Hour's top national story, rescue teams and military helicopters are searching for hundreds of missing people along the Nepal-China border, where a deadly torrent of water and mud, several stories high, swept through communities Wednesday following a glacier collapse. Videos of the disaster showed people running before the floodwaters swallowed them up and washed out buildings and bridges. More than 360 people were killed and more than 1,400 are missing, including scores of foreigners and pilgrims. The Braves go for the sweep when they beat the Dodgers again tonight at Truist Park. Braves ace Chris Sale will be on the mound for Atlanta, while the Dodgers counter with Yoshinobu Yamamoto, who's 12-7 on the season. The Dodgers lead the National League East, while the Braves lead the East. Lead in the East holds at 4.5 games. The first pitch from Truist Park coming up at 7:15 here on The Voice of the Braves in Augusta, 95.1 WGAC. 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
10: Tonight, expect mostly cloudy and humid conditions with a chance of a thunderstorm. The cloud cover may hinder visibility for the lunar eclipse. The low will be 72. Tomorrow will bring mostly cloudy skies and high humidity with a few intense thunderstorms possible. These storms could result in heavy rainfall and strong wind gusts in localized areas. The high temperature will reach 84. For News Talk and Information WGAC, I'm AccuWeather meteorologist Joe Lundberg.
5: There is a flash flood warning in effect for us now for the next couple of hours. 5:15 is when it's set to expire. Those thunderstorms expected to continue through around 5:15 this afternoon, according to the National Weather Service. The areas affected by that warning include Columbia County in Georgia, Aiken and Edgefield counties in South Carolina. This Weather Service says that we've had, as this system has moved through our area, we've received anywhere from 1 to 2.5 inches of rain. Right now, the rain continues to fall, not as torrentially as it was a half hour ago, but it's still raining fairly well, and 75 degrees at 3:36. I'm Gail Mino with the WGAC 24-Hour News Traffic and Weather Center.
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0: All right, we are back. I am all about solutions. I will fuss like just about everybody else will about things that upset me and or anger me or don't make much sense. But what I always try and do when we have a municipal problem, or in this case, a procedural societal problem when it comes to our government, our judicial system, how things work, we got to fix it. I am seeing otherwise rational people say some of the stupidest things I have ever seen them say. They have no problem whatsoever with me or them having 6 cameras on our own property to make sure that we don't have strange people trying to sneak into our house in the middle of the night, or strange animals trying to attack our animals or get in our own garbage cans, wherever it happens to be. That's fine. But the state of Georgia, Columbia County Sheriff's Department, Richmond County Sheriff's Department, whoever, is damned to hell forever for putting a camera on a busy thoroughfare and doing with a computer, not zooming in to look inside the pockets or the glove compartments or the pocketbooks of the drivers in the car, but just noting the license plate numbers. Isn't it interesting? And by the way, why do you think we have license plates? I mean, it is a taxation tool, but why do you think we have them? So if we act up, they can take them away from us and keep us off the road. Or if we act up, they can identify us, because there are, right this minute, 8 gazillion million gray Honda Civics on the road. They'll know it's a Honda Civic with a Georgia license plate, 847G742. That's how they keep up with it. And that's how they always have. And it's very strange to me that if a cop were sitting at a McDonald's and just happened to see the Honda Civic with that license plate, and it's a wanted car, that's okay. But if a camera sees it and sends a little notice, oh, there it is, it's looking for people. People lose their minds. It's the stupidest damn thing I've ever heard of. Then folks say, well, there's illegal surveillance on innocent people. It is, ladies and gentlemen, their right, and I encourage them to exercise their right, to police the roadways of our nation's cities. You want to catch somebody that does bad things in your neighborhood? This is how you do it. This is how you do it. Why can't the cops just get out there? Because cops can't be everywhere, sadly. So we have cops all over this country who have been abusing the living hell out of the Flock system, which you dial into it and you say, hey, I'm looking for that Honda Civic. Here's the license plate number. And it can spit back to you in about 2 seconds everywhere that Honda Civic has been for the last 48 hours. And that is awesome, cool technology, in my humble opinion. It doesn't say what's in your pocket. It doesn't say what you did in the front seat. It doesn't have any idea what you said to the person sitting next to you in the car. All it knows is that your Honda Civic got on Washington Road, which is maintained by the state of Georgia. It turned right on Hardy McManus Road, which is maintained by Columbia County. And it pulled off at 492 Hardy McManus Road, also maintained by our good friends in Columbia County. And oh, by the way, the family that lives in that house, all five of them were murdered. And now we know where the killer came from. But we wouldn't know that if we unplugged the Flock cameras. You can't defend turning that equipment off. You can't, not intellectually. You can do it out of paranoia and stupidity. You can't do it intellectually. Now, here's what you can do. We can't have a system that's unprotected that can be abused so easily. You are absolutely right. So here's what we need to do. We need to make that system inaccessible without a warrant. You can't get into it. And how easy is it to get a warrant? Well, in Columbia County, you just heard from the chief magistrate. Now, he did not offer an opinion on Flock cameras. I was asking him about warrants. And he said he can be at the courthouse in the middle of the night in 7 minutes. During business hours, somebody's there all the time. And the only time you should ever have to get into the Flock system literally immediately is if you've got a kidnapping situation going on and you've got a good description of the vehicle that they're looking for. And then I would challenge anybody. That to me is the equivalent of a cop needing a warrant to go into a house unless he hears screams on the other side and it sounds like somebody's getting a hell beat out of him. Then you know what that cop can do? He can break the door down. But boy, you better be right. You better be right. And if he's not right, there's hell to pay. But we should fix the Flock system right this minute to where everyone that accesses it has to have a magistrate judge sign off on it. And just like a deputy who has to fire a weapon in the course of business, if you have to pull up the Flock system, you have to document what you did and sign on the dotted line. And if you're playing around, you lose your job and you go to prison. Now, who would argue with that?
12: Well, they're going to cheat because they're going to...
0: Well, you know what? We trust them with guns. We trust them with firearms. My son walked by two cops yesterday, both heavily armed, both had pepper spray and billy clubs. They could have killed him where he stood. They didn't. I trust him. If I didn't trust him, I'd tell Bo to walk on the other side of the street. Now, are there cops that are going to break the rules? Maybe. But this is why you build a protective system around accessing the flock system. Very similar, I'm told. And by the way, our district attorney is going to be with us at 5 o'clock. Not necessarily to discuss this, but I'll ask her, and I'm sure she'll have something to say about it. When somebody does an extensive criminal background check on somebody, you have to log into a computer, and you got to tell them who you are. It's not like, you know, at Natalie Payne's computer in her office, the computer sitting there, and somebody can just come and sit in it and go, I mean, you've got to put personal information in. This is Natalie Payne. Here's my password, blah, blah, and I'm checking to see what Mama Michelle did in 1972 or whatever. I don't think she was born in 72. You get my drift. And that inquiry is noted. And so we can do the same thing with the flock system. And we also need to do this. Third party information that the flock system is apparently selling to whoever. And he said, well, geez, Austin, can you describe what the world, what kind of third party? They have marketing research that goes on. They want to know if, for instance, people who drive luxury cars, which gas stations they go to the most. Are they more likely to stop at a McDonald's or a Burger King? I mean, there are all kinds of things. And a lot of these places have, you know, private camera systems in their own parking lots they can kind of pick up on. But if you're doing opposition research, if McDonald's wants to know who's going in the Burger King parking lot, right now, in certain places, you can pay Flock, and if it's sitting over by the side, Flock can tell you. And that's not right. It should be used for law enforcement and public safety events only. And the only time it should ever be engaged without a warrant is if, for instance, I pick up the phone right now, I said, I was getting gas on buddy Chris O'Kelly, and I'd be doggone, somebody whacked him in the back of the head and took off right now. They're in a Chevy Suburban, purple, 482785, Carolina plate. Well, where's he going? He's speeding off right now. Chris is screaming. He's pressed up against the back window going, ah! Okay, boom, cop, go get him, zip bang. But boy, you better be telling the truth when they do the paperwork back. And retroactively go to a magistrate and say, hey, here's what we had to do. Here's why we had to do it. Please tell us, did we do right or wrong? And then the judge can say something. It's very similar to breaking down a door. You are on the hook. You are not given carte blanche to break down a door for nothing. But you can do it if you've got a reason to. So here's the solution. Boom. Now, what you going to bitch about now?
13: they can abuse it.
0: You can abuse anything. You can abuse anything. I smacked the heck out of my cat last night with a chicken McNugget. I promise you, that McNugget was not made to smack a cat. I abused it. Actually, it was a couple of nights ago. He was picking on his sister. I mean, I look like Aaron Rodgers year 4. Popped him right between the eyes. That cat jumped like you wouldn't believe and spent the next 20 minutes licking Louisiana dry spice off his nose. You can use anything meant for good, for evil. That doesn't mean you get rid of it. We got to do better. Take a look at the notices that have gone up online, the ones yesterday about the young man here in Columbia County. Very, very nice neighborhood. Very, very, upwardly mobile family. And he got busted for tearing up thousands of dollars worth of security cameras, one of which happened to be on private property. It wasn't what he thought it was, but he tore it up anyway, because on top of being bold, he's pretty damn stupid. But that's okay. He shouldn't have done it. And there are people actually defending him. And we got to do better than this. Got to do better than this. And there's the solution. All about solutions, and you should be too. Like I said, I can't wait to have Natalie Payne here. I'll talk to her about that. Natalie's got bigger fish to fry this afternoon. There is a very, very sad and strange homicide case that Natalie Payne is about ready to explode over. And she needs to let the world know what's going on. And she also needs to let, I believe, some of the folks that are lackadaisical about what happened, to put them on notice that they ain't going to get away with not fighting a good fight. The days of certain prosecutors and certain judges doing certain things in this area without any thought to consequence or feedback because, you know, they know the technicalities, nobody else. I think that's changing. I've seen it more in the last few years than I've ever seen it before, not just here in this area, but in other places too. Folks are calling out judges and they're calling out prosecutors for doing stupid, ridiculous, indefensible things. And Natalie's got something to say. 5 o'clock hour, don't miss it. All right, gotta take a break. We'll do that. We'll be back. Stay with us. The Austin Road Show continues. 95.1 FM, WGAC Augusta. 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
8: All right. The flash flood warning that's been issued for Richmond, Columbia, Aiken, and Edgefield's counties continues until 5:15. That's the bad news. The good news is, looking at radar, I'm not going to say it's all gone, but it is moving through the area quickly. I've gotten notes that a number of JV and middle school games have already been postponed a little bit. I would strongly urge you, if you've got a sporting event going on, really anywhere in the CSRA, check with your people. I don't have the ability to check in with all the schools. I just got a note from my son's school. Their middle school game, for instance, has been postponed. But again, you need to check just, I think, an hour in that case. You need to check your various websites and email alerts and things of this nature if you've got a sporting event that was going on in your neck of the woods. And again, it looks like the majority of the really heavy stuff is moving through the area pretty quickly. And within the next hour or so, we should be home free. Okay. All right. Appreciate that. I want to thank everybody that chimed in on yesterday's show, the appearance of Scott Johnson. And if you have not heard his podcast, which is the Columbia County podcast, but he took over the episode that was released yesterday to discuss data center information from A to Z, how it got started, why it got started, and where we are today. The announcement yesterday that certain arrangements have been made with Google, so they start paying now rather than waiting 2 years until their building's finished. And I cannot tell you how awesome that is. In the first year, we will have in the bank in Columbia County about $10 or $15 million more than we would have if we were just collecting homestead property taxes or homestead designated property taxes. In other words, the people who are going to get the tax break, if they were paying, they would be paying in between $25 and $31 million, according to estimates. We're getting year one. And to be fair, I guess we could call it $44 million because there's $8.5 million that came in independently because of the land deal that the Development Authority was able to reimburse Columbia County for expenses that they covered years and years and years ago, money they never expected to get back. Bottom line, they made up a reason to give it to them, which is great. And it is fascinating to me that we still have people out there screaming at the top of their lungs, I'll believe it when I see it. It's coming. All right, we'll be back in a minute. Fox News top of the hour. Gail Mino standing by as well on a rainy Thursday afternoon. AB coming up at 6:05. We'll be right back.
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11: A desperate search for survivors. I'm Lisa Brady, Fox News, after devastating flash flooding and mudslides along Nepal's border with China.
12: Nobody's ever seen anything quite like that. We're very powerful, strong, strong, well-built buildings were wiped out like they were toothpicks. That's a terrible thing.
11: President Trump says he's offered help, and State Department spokesman Tommy Pigott just telling Fox News,
13: "We're in close coordination with the local authorities as they assess their needs. We have already mobilized $500,000 in terms of emergency humanitarian assistance, including shelter, food, sanitation, things that are desperately needed."
11: Pigott says 90 Americans are among hundreds unaccounted for as a round-the-clock search continues. The flooding's already blamed for more than 300 deaths. Nepal and China warning more flooding is possible. President Trump taking questions in the Oval Office after signing an executive order aimed at changing Lake Ontario's name to Lake America as a trade dispute with Canada deepens.
12: "We lose on average over the last 15 years $60 billion a year carrying Canada, so we just can't do it anymore. We love the people of Canada."
11: He argues U.S. industries have been treated unfairly. Canada blames U.S. demands for a breakdown in talks. Federal safety investigators flagging communication problems that appear to have allowed a commercial jet and the president's helicopter to get too close earlier this month. The NTSB's preliminary report says Reagan Airport controllers allowed both aircraft to take off at the same time.
14: "Following a collision between an Army Black Hawk helicopter and an airliner last year, all takeoffs and landings at the airport are supposed to be halted whenever a helicopter is passing on a conflicting route. Officials say Marine One and the jet were not in danger of colliding, but were less than a mile apart."
11: Fox's Jared Halpern at the White House. The report also says controllers and Marine One pilots had a meeting on communication issues a week before the takeoff incident. The Dow up 104 at the bell. 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
17: 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I'm Gail Mino in the 24-hour WGAC News Center. We'll start off this hour with traffic news from Columbia County, where a devoted traffic tracker tells us that a truck pulling a trailer has overturned on William Few Parkway across from Patriot Park. We're told no injuries involved, but be aware that there is an active traffic situation on William Few in Columbia County across from Patriot Park, where an overturned vehicle and trailer are being dealt with at this hour. You may want to reroute yourself around that area if you can and keep it here. We'll pass along more details as we learn them in the upcoming newscasts. Elsewhere this hour, charges have been filed against a former pre-K paraprofessional at Greenbrier Elementary School in Columbia County. Principal Ashley Odom notified parents last week that Abigail Vargas had resigned amid allegations of an inappropriate photo taken of a former student more than a year ago. She said law enforcement has confirmed that criminal charges will be filed, but only one former student was involved. Odom added that Vargas is no longer employed by Greenbrier or the Columbia County School District. Also in Columbia County, a ribbon cutting will be held next month at Lakeside High School to celebrate the recent completion of several modernization projects there. There's a new 500-seat performing arts center, a new main entrance to the school, and a large new gymnasium. A community celebration and ribbon cutting will be held Thursday, September 3rd. That's 1 week from today. That'll be held at 5:30 p.m. at the new performing arts center at Lakeside High. And Evanstein faces charges in connection with damage to license plates. Plate readers in the Appling area. 18-year-old Joshua Osborne was charged after a vehicle matching a suspect's vehicle was spotted near Savannah Rapids Pavilion. Investigators say two plate readers near Pollard's Corner and a third on North Tubman Road were damaged. Osborne faces multiple charges, including two felony counts, plus possession of burglary tools and interfering with government property. Osborne was being held without bond. Georgia and South Carolina expect to receive millions of dollars as the state's portions of a multi-state settlement with Meta over allegations the company designed social media platforms in ways harmful to children and teens. South Carolina's cut to the more than $17 billion settlement is expected to total some $247 million, while Georgia's will be somewhere in the range of $100 to $135 million. South Carolina Attorney General Alan Wilson says most of the money the state receives will be used to address issues involved in that case. Georgia AG Chris Carr says his state's award may go higher if similar settlements are reached with other tech companies. 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
22: Tonight, expect mostly cloudy and humid conditions with a chance of a thunderstorm. The cloud cover may hinder visibility for the lunar eclipse. The temperature will drop to 72 degrees. For News Talk and Information WGAC, I'm AccuWeather meteorologist Joe Lundberg.
23: 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They nail it every time. Don't forget a flash flood warning in effect for the next hour, just over an hour from now, for folks in Columbia County as well as Aiken and Edgefield counties over in Carolina. We've received anywhere from 1 to about 2.5 inches of rain in the last couple of hours as this system moves through. Right now we have skies actually brightening over the somewhat over the Beasley Studios here on Jimmy Dice Parkway, and 75 degrees at 409. I'm Gail Mino at the WGAC 24-Hour News Traffic and Weather Center.
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8: All righty. We are back. We are back. Glad to have you along on a wonderful Thursday afternoon. It's messy out there. Again, I'm hoping the majority of the nasty stuff has blown through Columbia County. I hope it for the entire rest of the area as well, but it looks like out my window that it's getting a little bit more clear, and it's getting clearer, I guess. A little brighter outside. It was full-blown nighttime when I pulled up about 5 till 3. It looked like it was about 8:30 at night. It was crazy out there, and raining sideways, as they say. 706-863-5800. You got a comment on the news today. We'd love to hear from you. And you guys are tearing up my comment line as usual. Ain't no body cams if it's Columbia County. At some point, Sheriff Whittle may have to, well, he doesn't have to do anything. It might benefit him if he has a point of view on body cams. Now, he's discussed it on this show at least 4 or 5 times that I can remember, going back 15 years at least. I remember we were raising money for the Westside golf team getting championship rings. And my old buddy Jeff Annis and a few other folks, I think Steve Griffin may have contributed to that. I can't remember who all did it. I'm sorry if I'm leaving people. I know I'm leaving people out. But we stayed like a Duncan booth or something. Anyway, we were talking about things they need to raise money for. And somebody mentioned Columbia County body cameras. And I looked into it. And I want to say back in those days, again, 15 years ago, they were not cheap. Maybe like $1,000. For the hardware for one, and I committed to raising money for one, and then Sheriff Whittle got a hold of me, and he said, we're not really interested in that. It's too expensive. The storage is too expensive. And back in 15, 20 years ago, the digital storage was hideously expensive. And as a matter of fact, our own company has lost some archived materials because we engaged with a company somewhere that was charging X number of dollars, and they had all the stuff stored for us, and they went up on their rates ridiculously. And I mean, poof. The good news is these days storage is, I want to say free, but depending on who you're dealing with, you can basically have unlimited storage within reason, certainly enough to accommodate a police department or a sheriff's department the size of Columbia County. Storage is not an issue now. He still doesn't want them, though. And I don't defend him on it. What I say is we agree to disagree. I love Sheriff Whittle on virtually every other point of contention that could possibly come up. I don't have a problem with the way that he's run his department. I don't have a problem with the way that he's addressed the occasional crisis when it comes up, which is very rare. And I've told you on many different occasions, because it is literally the example of behavior that every other sheriff that serves in this area should live up to. And that was when literally his worst embarrassment, the second escape of Christopher Jaberk, happened. Chris, we had not joined forces yet. Chris O'Kelly sitting in for Mom Michelle this afternoon. It was before GAC and Kix 99 were in the same building, but I got a phone call in the middle of the night in my house, and it was Steve Morris, and they were asking me what time Harley got into the radio station. What time do we have human beings in the radio station? 6 o'clock, pretty much. And they said, well, Sheriff would like to go on as soon as possible to discuss what's going on with Christopher Jaberk. And, you know, he said, if we find him before then, we don't need to do it. But if he's still at large, could we come in? Are you kidding me? And the sheriff was there, and he sat for an hour discussing the importance of capturing Jaberk. He informed the rest of the media what he was doing so the TV stations could come to the station where we were and get sound bites with him and go live if they wanted to. He and Steve Morris were doing interviews left, right, sideways, and backwards. The man at his department's very worst moment, other than an officer being killed in the line of duty. But when he had a situational need to get the public involved, be on the lookout, he did. He 100 out of 100. Perfect response. And as a result, Jaberk wasn't out long. He had literally everybody in Columbia County looking for him, armed to the teeth. There were little old ladies from Grovetown to Harlem to Westlake to Jones Creek that were sitting in their backyard with a gun in their lap, waiting to see if Christopher Jaberk was going to show up. But bottom line, he earned my respect a long time ago about a whole lot of other different things too. He and I will disagree on body cams. So you want to ask him that again, feel free. It might benefit him now that we're having this conversation to put out a written piece. I would be happy to share that if he wants to do it. Note here, who is policing the police? And this was the same person. Do you wonder what other systems where police are violating? Oh, I'm sorry. Austin, do you wonder what other systems police are violating that we don't know about? Like you have said, if they are doing this, there may be other violations that have not surfaced yet. I don't really know. I mean, it's difficult to say. You have to have usually a whistleblower to reveal a crooked cop. And what happened with this Flock camera business is you had a snowball going downhill pretty quick. As soon as one or two egregious examples were cited, people who had a problem with their colleagues repeatedly breaking the law were happy to turn them in. And there were a number of people, and this is kind of interesting too, that threw themselves at the mercy of the court, so to speak, and admitted, raise your hand, yes, I wanted to track my ex-girlfriend a little bit. 3 years ago, I tracked her four times, those types of things. And the reason it was so widespread, I firmly believe, is because the cops doing it in their own mind thought that it was a victimless crime. It's like if there's an open window, a curtain open, and you look over and see a lady getting out of the shower, if you're a man, very attractive lady, it catches your eye. If you know she's not, if you know she can't see you, she's not going to catch you. Do you look or not? I mean, honor system, right? Now, if you get caught doing that, you're labeled a pervert. I'm not saying that you're sneaking up and staring through a window. I'm saying that you're sitting in traffic and you just look to your right and there's a house and a lady's, you know, getting undressed in a window, not realizing that her curtain's open. Does that make you a criminal? You would say, as a man, most people would, well, I didn't mean to do it. And, you know, I didn't turn away quick enough, la, la, la. Does that make you a criminal? And that's much different than an intentional act of tracking down somebody. But the mindset is it's a victimless crime. I don't agree with that, but that's what they would tell you. Well, now the world's talking about it and we know better. You know who else said it was a victimless crime? The guys attempting to defend themselves that were abusing steroids that we exposed during the Roundtree administration. And there was nobody that was making that excuse more than Roundtree himself. He didn't care what the rule book said. He didn't want to get caught, don't get me wrong. He didn't want to have to publicly defend these people. He kept his mouth shut about it. But it was in his heart and his mind that if his guys wanted to do that, more power to him, and he didn't care. He didn't want to get caught, but he didn't really care. And that's the way this flock camera crap got started and continued unabated for God knows how long. And it was a terrible thing. Should not have been allowed to happen. And now that we know about it, we need to fix it. But to throw away the technology? No. Another thing this reminds me of. Torture. Our CIA, our military, should never, ever, ever, ever torture anyone unless they are trying to get information that will save lives in an immediate sense and that they know for a fact that that person does have that information. And you say, well, Austin, you shouldn't torture anyone ever. I disagree. You should never torture anyone for fun. You should never torture anyone for the sport of it. But if Chris O'Kelly sitting over to my left knows where my daughter is tied up and he ain't talking, there ain't nothing I ain't going to do to get him to talk. And you can throw me in jail. You know it. Morally and ethically, I'm right. You know I'm right. But a lot of people say, oh, we tortured. You just can't torture. So there is a circumstance. And by the way, you can say what you want to about the military not torturing anybody anymore. That's crap. They do it and they need to do it. Now, the good news is they do it very rarely and you'll never hear about it anymore. But it goes on to keep you safe and keep me safe. And I'm damn glad that it does. Because every now and then it needs to happen. Never needs to happen to punish someone. Never needs to happen to get revenge on someone. Never needs to happen to ridicule them or any of that. If it comes straight down to it, if there's information, there was a great movie. I always forget the name of it. Samuel L. Jackson was in it. And he was a retired interrogator. And he was the best in the business. And they draft him. It was the CIA or the NSA. Come and grab him out of his retired life, and they thrust him into a situation. He don't want to work for him. They force him to. And then they tell him, there's a guy sitting in a room right there that knows where a dirty nuclear bomb is in a major American city. And it's going to go off in 3 hours. And he ain't talking. And Jackson leans over and says, get me his wife and kids. And right then you go, oh, no. And you have this incredible rush of they're not going to hurt that baby, are they? They're not going to hurt that child. There's a terrorist that knows where a dirty bomb is. And his own wife and children are sitting in the next room that he can see them. And then the conversation comes up. Well, you know, that's a terrible thing to hurt that kid, that guy's baby. But you realize how many babies are out there that are fixing to burn into ash in a heartbeat because of this guy. And I think, if I'm not mistaken, within that movie, there was a guy that was waffling on whether or not to be so aggressive. And then they told him, one of the cities is Baltimore, and Baltimore is where all his family was. Do it! Do it! Do it! You're damn right. So there are circumstances where you can justify almost anything. But under normal circumstances, that system should be accessed only under warrant. And we can do it exactly the way that Jason Troiano described. Every other warrant is done in Columbia County. I asked our chief magistrate to appear. He had no idea that I was asking about flock cameras. I wanted to know why we need to get a warrant. And he told us, it can be a warrant that's obtained in person for a search, or if it's just an arrest and not a search of a house or a business. I mean, if it's just an arrest, the warrant can be obtained either over the phone or over a computer, like a Zoom situation. And I would think that accessing flock cameras is a far less intrusive mechanism and process than getting a search warrant would be.

0: And the way to do it, I believe, is to assemble and get the state attorney general to head it up, Chris Carr, or whoever replaces him in January, and have several DAs and several magistrates, maybe several superior court judges from all over the state sit in and meet, give their feedback on this, and then turn around to the state legislature and say, here's what we need, and let's do it. And again, no one reasonable at that point should object to it.
1: But it can be abused.
0: Anything can be abused. Oop, we're up on time here. I got to take a break, so we'll do that, and we'll be back. Stay with us. 95.1 FM, WGAC, the Austin Road Show. Gail Mino's local update coming up in just a few minutes. Remember, Ashley Brown's got the Thursday Sports Huddle tonight at 6:05. We'll be right back.
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1: 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Touchdowns, upsets, and rivalries. 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
2: Just enough time to introduce Gail Mino, who is standing by with local news. We will hear from him, and then we'll be back for more of the Austin Road Show. Columbia County DA Natalie Payne will be joining us in the 5 o'clock hour. Very, very concerned about a local murderer who she believes got off light, and she ain't happy about it. Gail Mino's news time is 4:31. We'll be right back.
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3: 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I'm Gail Mino in the 24-hour WGAC News Center. A woman wanted for attacking her mother in the victim's home has been found. Richmond County authorities say 32-year-old Jessica Ford was arrested in North Carolina. An arrest warrant was issued earlier this month after Ford's sister called deputies to the victim's home on Rocky Creek Drive, where the sister said she witnessed Ford attacking their mother with a closed fist and kicking her, stopping only when Ford heard the sister calling the police, then fleeing. The victim told deputies the attack lasted about 5 minutes before her other daughter intervened. Jessica Ford faces aggravated battery charges. Richmond County authorities are looking for a teen wanted for questioning in a shooting on Old Waynesboro Road last week that left a man dead and a woman injured. 21-year-old Ronald Wynn was shot and killed August 21st. That's a week ago today, a week ago tomorrow, and a woman whose name was not released was taken to Wellstar MCG for treatment. Richmond County investigators say they're looking for 18-year-old Trenton Connor for questioning in connection with the shooting. Authorities say he's known to frequent the Old Waynesboro Road area and East 6th Street in Waynesboro. You should call the Richmond County Sheriff's Office if you have any helpful information. The Army has announced plans to add nuclear microreactors at 5 military bases from New York to Texas as an energy source independent of the commercial electric grid. That announcement comes as the Trump administration pushes hard to develop the next generation of nuclear power. The Army expects more than 20 nuclear reactors will be built and operated. Army Secretary Dan Driscoll said the awards will accelerate the military's ability to deliver reliable power directly to the Army's installations. Among those expected to be the home of one of those reactors is Fort Benning in Columbus. With less than 2 weeks to go before the Labor Day weekend, that means it's time for law enforcement agencies in the South to begin their annual campaign to get drunk and drugged drivers off the road. The annual Hands Across the Border event means there are increased patrols now through Labor Day weekend in Georgia and South Carolina, as well as Alabama, Tennessee, and Florida. Drivers can expect to find high visibility safety checkpoints on some of the state's busier roads. The hour's top national story. SpaceX plans to build its largest rocket launch site in southern Louisiana, investing $100 billion in a complex that could ultimately support thousands of Starship flights per year. The 125,000-acre site on Pecan Island called Starbase Louisiana would become SpaceX's fourth U.S. launch location and its second Starbase campus. Construction is slated to begin sometime next year, with the first Starship launch planned in 2029. 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The AccuWeather forecast is next.
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7: Tonight, expect mostly cloudy and humid conditions with a chance of a thunderstorm. The cloud cover may hinder visibility for the lunar eclipse. The low will be 72. Tomorrow will bring mostly cloudy skies and high humidity with a few intense thunderstorms possible. These storms could result in heavy rainfall and strong wind gusts in localized areas. The high temperature will reach 84. For news, talk, and information, WGAC, I'm AccuWeather meteorologist Joe Lundberg.
3: 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Don't forget the flash flood warning in effect for Columbia, Aiken, and Edgefield counties until 5:15 this afternoon. Right now, cloudy skies, rain still in the area, and 74 degrees at 437. I'm Gail Mino with the WGAC 24-Hour News Traffic and Weather Center.
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2: All right. Thursday afternoon. Glad to have you along the Austin Roads radio program. 706-863-5800. If you've got a comment on the news of the day, or if you want to send me a text message, I'd eat up with these things. A lot of folks don't want to, you know, sit on hold, and that's fine. Yes, John, you're right. Must be talking about the judge vacating the life sentence of the lady who was convicted for killing her kid. Yes, yes, that's the case that Natalie Payne prosecuted many years ago, and because Jared Williams is now the prosecutor of record in that case, he was consulted as decisions were made about certain appeals that were being made in that case. And Ms. Payne is not happy with the way that the district attorney in Augusta handled it. And she has some things that she wants said on the record. And there's no better place to do that right here in Augusta than the Austin Road Show. And I'm telling you, we need to be far more aggressive with bad decisions and questionable behavior concerning criminal cases and judicial situations, that they are not, that these people don't live on a mountain somewhere. They're not untouchable. They're certainly not infallible. And while, you know, it's always wise to maintain a certain level of respect for anyone's a public servant or an elected official, you do not tolerate reckless decisions from them. You should not, because there's so much at stake. Yesterday, sitting right here in the studio, I shared or not yesterday, 2 days ago, excuse me. It's when George Diaz came in. I shared with him the handwritten letter of Melissa Domingo, who literally wrote in her own hand, "If anything happens to me, it is my ex-husband who did it. He has threatened me and my mother. I believe he will kill us. And he did, ladies and gentlemen, he did kill her." And there was a guy that was writing on that case, and he blew it. And his name is Jared Williams. Natalie's not here to talk about that case, but Jared needs to be reminded of that. He needs to be reminded of the gangbangers that he let walk away from gun charges that turned around a few months later and went on a joyride to a particular neighborhood in Augusta where they saw somebody they didn't like and decided to open fire on them. And that rain of gunfire took the life of Aubrey Anthony. And the pet horse that she was playing with as well. His terrible decisions and his awful judgment have cost lives in our community. And I told you it was going to happen, and I was right. It really is as simple as that. All right. I'm sorry. I'm sitting here looking at a statement from Jared Williams. Jared Williams said this to Greg Rickaball. "It is a travesty of justice that in 2026 we're still cleaning up messes left behind by prosecutors more committed to winning than uncovering the truth. We spent 3 days in court fighting to salvage this conviction and sentence. During that time, we heard testimony from expert witnesses regarding a medical condition this child suffered, evidence that would have been impactful had it been discovered and brought into the original trial. We made the determination the original charges brought against the defendant, murder in the second degree, were the correct charges to pursue. While it's unfortunate that Ms. Payne speaks so recklessly about the decisions of judges and prosecutors in the Augusta Judicial Circuit, the voters of the circuit have already made it clear what her opinions are worth." That's hilarious. I guess by that measure, we need to tell Jared and everybody that looks like him in a political sense to shut up and sit down about Trump, because the people of this country have spoken and they told you what they think of your opinion of him. That's hilarious. Jared Williams won the position that he's in right now, not because he had a better idea, but because he's black and he's liberal. And sadly, they were handing out ballots in 2020 like hard candy at an orphanage. And that was how Jared Williams beat Natalie Payne. He is not qualified in a prosecutorial sense or in an IQ sense to rake her yard. She is superior to him in every way. So is, by the way, the young lady that ran against him, Ms. Brantley. And what a shame she was not able to get enough finances to make a good run against him. I hope that she resurfaces at some point, because she is a real prosecutor who got into prosecuting for the right reasons, to protect victims, not criminals. And she also is far more qualified than Jared and far smarter than he is. What a waste of space. I've made lots of mistakes in my life. God knows. Woof. Got a couple of ex-wives to attest to that, and the current one. No mistake I've ever made has cost anybody their life. It's happened to Jared a number of times. and there's no excuse for it. They weren't honest mistakes. They were mistakes of omission, laziness, and stupidity. Not taking your eye off the road for a minute, not turning the wrong way on a one-way street. None of that crap. Not doing his damn job. Killed human beings. Not worthy to do the yard work of Ms. Brantley that ran against him, Ms. Payne that ran against him, or my cat, Scout, who poops in a box. He might be worthy to change the box. I'll give him that. Other than that, all right, DA will be here at 5. Look forward to that. 706-863-5800 is the number. Austin, thank you for reminding everyone how important it is to have due process followed in all legal senses and searches. Things like flock cameras don't bother me as long as there is a checks and balances system. Obviously, there was not one in place before, and there needs to be one now. Do we have answers on what has happened to the officers that were caught violating the rules? And that's from FH. I don't know off the top of my head, and I don't have the information right in front of me, on final disposition on all the cases. I do know that virtually all of them were fired immediately, and they will not be getting jobs in law enforcement ever again, to the best of my understanding. I don't know any of them that have been found not guilty. I don't know of any of them that, again, have been sentenced specifically, but that doesn't mean that it hasn't happened. I can tell you this. Nobody that has been charged as a violator has made any attempt to defend their actions that I've heard. And I mean, you get caught. I mean, there are great videos that circulate online showing people in the middle of interrogations with the police, and they're adamant, I didn't do it. I didn't do it. I didn't do it. And the cops will let them do that for about 30 minutes. And they say, we've seen the video. We have the video. Look. And then they look, okay, I did it. When you access a computer system 450 times to find out what Susie Smith's car is doing on weekend nights, and Susie Smith is your ex-girlfriend, you're guilty. And it's as simple as that. And by the way, again, terrible, horrible, shameful behavior. Very rarely did it ever result in any physical damage and or material damage in anything. And there are some cases where it did. There are some cases where people really abused the system and they gave the information to other thugs, criminals, and, you know, went out and did harm. Hey, so-and-so is going to a bar tonight, go beat him up, that kind of thing. But that happened very rarely. These were mainly privacy breaches and never should have happened. But again, not nearly as serious as a cop, for instance, going off the chain and killing somebody illegally with their guns. And when that happens, you know, we sat and watched how many times the video of, well, there are any number of cases you could mention. I was going to say the lady in Detroit, I believe, that was the victim of a police raid on the wrong apartment. They busted in the apartment in the middle of the night. The cops did. Police. They just picked the wrong door. And she either went for a gun or looked like she was going for a gun. And they shot and killed her. Terrible, horrible thing. Everyone associated with that got prosecuted. Everyone associated with that lost their jobs. The city had to pay an enormous amount of money to that lady's family. I didn't hear one human being anywhere say, take the guns away from the police, because that's stupid. And dismantling a great system that has caught a whole lot of bad guys, including three, that I can name to you just in the last couple of weeks here in Augusta, murdered people. Three killers caught by flock cameras or, you know, security cameras in public places, not Ring cameras. Security cameras in public places, flock cameras, that type of thing. The kind of cameras that the naysayers are saying take down. The two young men that were arrested for killing the elderly homeless man down on the lower end of Broad a few weeks ago, I am told they had very little physical evidence that would have linked those guys. I don't believe they had any fingerprints. Now, I could be, or if they found any since then, I don't know. But here's the good news. They had video, and they knew immediately who to look for. And they went and got them. And they would not have done that without the video. They would not have done that without the video. Okay, got to take a break. We'll do that. We'll be back. Stay with us. 95.1 FM. 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More fun, more stuff following these important words. 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
2: All right, got about 5 minutes left before we hit the news, top of the hour, a little bit less than that. Natalie Payne, district attorney for Columbia County, joins us in a few minutes. Talk about a very sad case that played out just recently out of Richmond County. It was a case she originally handled years ago, a murder case, and she's got some very strong thoughts on that. We'll check in with her in just a minute. Ashley Brown coming your way at 6:05 for the Thursday Sports Huddle. And then he is going to get out of here. You're going to see about 5 till 7, Chris O'Kelly. AB moved faster than he's ever moved in his life because the Steelers play at 7. So he's going to get home for that. All right. Let's see. A couple of notes here. Senator Josh Hawley is starting an investigation into Flock cameras, and he has issued a written statement. Americans do not surrender their privacy rights when they drive to work, drop their kids off at school, or go to church. I'm investigating Flock cameras to determine who has access to hundreds of millions of Americans' data and what they are doing with it. I have no opposition to that. I support it 100%. And my idea, my solution is to, again, move to, which is why I had Jason Troiano on at the beginning of the show, is to describe the warrant process to you when it comes to searches and arrests. And it's a very simple thing. Someone is on call 24 hours a day here in Columbia County, and he is the chief magistrate. He has 7 people working for him. And at any hour of the day or night, they can be summoned in either by a law enforcement officer or somebody from the DA's office or whoever it happens to be. And they can get a warrant either over the phone or over the computer for a for an arrest and for a search of a business or a home. They have to have a face-to-face meeting, but it happens very, very quickly. I would think with a Flock warrant, you could do it pretty quickly. You call the judge and say, Your Honor, John Smith is wanted for abducting a child. We have him in a green Honda Civic. Here's the license plate, and we have it verified, and we've got APB. We've got 25 officers out looking for him right now. Can I use the Flock system? And the judge would say, yes, and then they would use it. Also, anybody that uses that Flock system has to record it and log it just like an officer who shoots his gun in the line of duty. There has to be documentation backing up why it was done, justification, and consequences if it was done incorrectly or improperly. It's just as simple as that. We'll take a break. We'll be back. Stay with us. Natalie Payne, just around the corner. The Austin Roadshow continues.
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4: The jury is done for the day. I'm Lisa Brady, Fox News. The judge in the Massachusetts murder trial of Lindsay Clancy, charged with killing her three young children, sending jurors home for the night just over 3 hours after deliberations began. The defense argues Clancy suffered a psychotic break after being misdiagnosed and overmedicated, strangling the children just before jumping out a second floor window in 2023. But Plymouth County Assistant DA Jennifer Sprague says there are multiple red flags over Clancy's claim a voice told her to do it.
21: She only heard the voice one time. She never heard it before, and she hasn't heard it since. So how that works, it's a red flag that she's making up the voice.
4: Sprague also using her closing argument to detail Clancy's planning and decision-making on the day of the killings.
22: This jury must now decide, is Lindsay Clancy criminally responsible for killing her three children, Cora, Dawson, and Callan? Specifically, did the prosecution prove beyond a reasonable doubt that she had the substantial capacity to understand the killings were wrong and to control her actions?
4: Fox's Brian Yenis at the courthouse in Plymouth. The jury is also allowed to consider manslaughter instead of murder. This could deepen the trade dispute with Canada.
23: We're going to be changing the name of Lake Ontario, effective immediately, to Lake America.
4: President Trump signing an executive order that Canada does not have to follow. That Great Lake is a border between Canada and New York. The president has argued Canada treats the U.S. unfairly on trade. Canada blames U.S. demands for the recent breakdown in trade talks. Americans are among the hundreds missing after deadly flooding in Nepal along the border with China.
24: We have 90 Americans that are currently unaccounted for that we're in coordination with local authorities to try to locate.
4: State Department spokesman Tommy Pigott says no American casualties are confirmed. That flooding is blamed for more than 300 deaths. 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
3: 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I'm Gail Mino in the 24-hour WGAC News Center. Good news for Richmond County property owners. The school board has approved, or will approve this evening, a cut in the millage rate for the coming fiscal year. Trustees issued a statement today saying they recognize the economic pressures facing local families, and they'll lower the millage rate for fiscal year 27 by nearly a half point. It's the first millage rate cut since 2023. While the tax rate will decrease slightly, the tax digest that the board will use to levy those property taxes has increased in value by nearly $2.5 million since last year. Charges have been filed against a former pre-K paraprofessional at Greenbrier Elementary School in Columbia County. Principal Ashley Odom notified parents last week that Abigail Vargas had resigned amid allegations of an inappropriate photo taken of a former student over a year ago. She said law enforcement has confirmed that criminal charges will be filed. Only one former student was involved, authorities say. Odom added that Vargas is no longer employed by the Columbia County School District. District or Greenbrier Elementary. A Screven County high schooler is charged after an alleged online threat against county schools. The Sheriff's Department and Sylvania Police got word of the threat from a 911 dispatcher after an online post indicating a possible threat against Screven County High School. After confirming there was no active threat against the school, the student was taken into custody at his home. There was no word of charges, but the Sheriff's Department and school administrators say their investigation continues. More information has been released about a woman who allegedly fired shots inside Aiken Regional Medical Centers earlier this week. Public safety investigators say the incident was isolated to the third floor of the hospital in the area of the sleep study lab. Celeste Martin, who was employed as a subcontractor at Aiken Regional, was identified as the shooter and taken into custody. She's charged with aggravated breach of peace, discharging a firearm into a building, and unlawful carrying of a firearm. There was nobody injured in that shooting incident. WGAC News Time 5:05. The AccuWeather forecast is coming right up.
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8: Tonight, expect mostly cloudy and humid conditions with a chance of a thunderstorm. The cloud cover may hinder visibility for the lunar eclipse. The temperature will drop to 72 degrees. For News Talk and Information WGAC, I'm AccuWeather meteorologist Joe Lundberg.
3: 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They nail it every time. Partly cloudy skies, 77 degrees right now. The flash flood warning in effect for just a few more minutes for Aiken, Edgefield, and Columbia counties as well. At 5:15 is when that's expected to expire. As I said, cloudy skies, 77 degrees at 5:08. I'm Gail Mino with the WGAC 24-Hour News Traffic and Weather Center.
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2: All right, we are back. Glad to have you along the Austin Road Show on a wonderfully wet Thursday afternoon. Ashley Brown coming your way with the Thursday Sports Huddle, 5 after 6. Stay tuned for that. District Attorney for Columbia County, Natalie Payne, is in with us for the next hour or so. And first of all, welcome back to the show, my friend.
9: Thanks for having me.
2: Good to see you. Good to see you. And I keep calling you DA. Are you technically full bird DA yet?
9: I'm not full. You're just full. I'm acting, you're the acting DA. Yes, until January.
2: And have you seen Bobby's brother all over TV and media and all
9: these? I have seen that. It's pretty neat.
2: I don't know that there is another family so prominently featured in this administration and the Christine family other than the Trumps themselves. So you've got, and it's funny, I showed a picture of Brian, his brother, and I had about 10 people here in Columbia County say, my God, Bobby's aged a lot.
9: Yeah.
2: No, that's his much older brother. I want to say Brian's 7 years older than Bobby.
9: I know he is older.
2: I know that Brian's 2 years older than me, and Bobby's like 3 or 4 years younger than me. So right.
9: They do look a lot alike. A lot of people get them confused.
2: Very, very strong family resemblance. First of all, you obviously, January 1st, become the man. And it's been an interesting road in Columbia County. I said from the very, very beginning that we needed to do this when you lost in 2020. And I said it. You don't have to say it. I'm not even going to ask you to comment on it unless you want to. You lost because we were harvesting ballots in Georgia, and there were a hell of a lot of people that were voting that never voted before and will never vote again.
9: That's right.
2: My father-in-law, God rest his soul, was one they tried to get to vote. He was in the throes of serious dementia. At the time. He was living in an assisted living, in a nursing home, and there were staff members at that nursing home that were taking ballots around.
9: Oh, yeah, I don't doubt it.
2: And that was a horrible, terrible thing. But technically speaking, that's not cheating because they allowed that to go on in 2020.
9: That's right.
2: But that notwithstanding, and the only reason I refer to that is because the DA in Augusta has taken a shot at you.
9: Oh, yeah.
2: And
9: if it had been a fair election, he never would have won.
2: No doubt. No doubt. This was what he told Greg Rickabaugh a few minutes ago. He said, while it's unfortunate Ms. Payne speaks so recklessly about the decisions of judges and prosecutors in the Augusta Judicial Circuit, the voters of this circuit have already made it clear what her opinions are worth. I laugh at that.
9: Yeah.
2: Because he sure has a lot of opinions about Trump. Oh, and by the way, there are his opinions on the judges not worth anything because the voter sure rejected the woman that he was trying to sell like a bag of potatoes out of the back of his trunk, the one that was running against Judge Wright. So,
9: yeah, I think he thinks very small in terms of he fails to see. I think that's why anyone whoever runs for district attorney, I mean, the biggest thing that I think he lacks here is a heart for the job. I mean, I don't care about your politics. I don't care about your race. Literally, the only thing I ever asked of anyone that ever worked for me was to go to work every day and try to do the right thing. Do the right thing every time. Don't, you know, it's not for political gain. It shouldn't be so you can build your resume. But you just need to do the right thing every time. And so, you know, I kind of laugh when I see some of the things that he says, because to me, it just feels like I live rent free in his mind. And I'm really not sure why that is, because I don't, you know, I don't think about him except for when there are things like this. I mean, sure, I miss the circuit. I think it was a great thing, ultimately. I mean, I'm not happy that things went that way, but I do think it was important for Columbia County to get away from, you know, being a part of that circuit. And I think the timing was right for that to happen. But I also think that, you know, when he makes comments like that, it just makes me think that he's missing the bigger picture here, which is, you know, the DA does serve a very important role in keeping the public safe in more ways than just winning cases in the courtroom. And it was never about just winning. It was about making sure that justice was done always.
2: One of the reasons I was so happy to see Amber Brantley running against him was she got into the prosecutorial business because she had a passion for going after bad
9: guys. Exactly. Right.
2: And Jerry did not have that passion. He never had that passion. He sure as hell doesn't have it now. It is a shame that the voters in Richmond County, did what they did. But I guess it's a blessing for Columbia County because not only did we get a far more truncated judicial agenda. You don't have to be stressed and worried about what goes on in Richmond and Burke County. You can concentrate on what happens here. But also, as Doug Duncan reminds me every time we talk about it, the circuits actually run far more lean, economically efficient.
9: Sure.
2: It's you're saving money.
9: Absolutely. Yeah. I mean, we're doing a lot more with a lot less, just being responsible and not having excess staff. But it was a different animal when it was three counties together, because you do have a lot of logistical issues. So just by virtue of the fact that you're only dealing with one county, it's much less expensive. But it definitely was the right call, for sure.
2: The case that is causing your concern here, and that you want to comment on, describe it to the folks that don't know anything about it. This is a case that goes back to your career as DA in Augusta.
9: Yes, I was an ADA serving under Ashley Wright at the time, and it was a 2-year-old, Tucker Smith, that was basically... At the time, they used abusive head trauma, or shaken baby is what some people referred to it as. But this child had been abused significantly. I mean, there were an enormous amount of injury, not just to his brain, but also to his body. And that is my main concern here, is that essentially what... When Mary Catherine Smith, his mother, was convicted for it, it was a situation where she and her boyfriend at the time, she had only been dating for a relatively short amount of time, 6 months maybe, one of the two of them had to have done the abuse to the child. But it wasn't just that night. That child had been being abused. He had 9 healing rib fractures.
2: Listen to this. 9 healing rib fractures. And by the way, what Jared has referred to and what was brought up in this appeal attempt was that this child suffered from a serious medical malady which made all these symptoms appear.
9: Right.
2: Which, by the way, was not even hinted at, if I'm not mistaken, in the original handling of your case.
9: Yeah, it was brought up that he had some breath holding syndrome, that he had some sort of seizure. All of these defenses were explored in the first trial.
2: But not that one. Of the specific,
9: not this one. I mean, their specific thing is this AV malformation. I mean, for lack of a better word, I mean, just to put it in very general terms, almost like he had like a brain aneurysm and it, you know, ruptured or whatever spontaneously. But that doesn't, the problem I have with it is, then how do you explain all the bruises on the outside of his body? He had bruises on his eyes,
2: the broken
9: on his
2: bones,
9: nose, on his lip. He had a handprint on his face. And
2: can you, one more time, how many broken ribs?
9: 9.
2: And they were all, if I'm not mistaken, I said all, I believe, correct me if I'm wrong, because it's a long time ago. I actually thought you handled this as DA. You were ADA.
9: I was an ADA.
2: So this is 12 years ago?
9: Yeah. No, 10 years ago, okay. I think was the trial.
2: The bone breaks were of different age.
9: Right. Healing.
2: So it wasn't like he fell down a flight of steps and broke 9 ribs. He broke one time, 2 weeks later, a month later, broke another one. 6 months later, broke another one. They were staggered.
9: Mm-hmm.
2: This is amazing.
9: And I should also point out, I mean, she was a nurse. And by her own statement that she gave, I mean, if you take it as truth, which there were conflicting, she gave conflicting statements as well. But even at best case scenario, she left that child was throwing up and unconscious for at least an hour. I think it was probably closer to 2 or 3 hours that she chose not to call 911. I mean, I have a small child. You know, anyone who's ever had, no 2-year-old is going to be unconscious for more than 30 seconds before a parent is going to be calling, you know, 911 immediately, come help me, come get my child. And, you know, in this situation, it was just such a overwhelming sense of what, you know, I was so saddened by this case, by what this child went through, not just that night, but the other nights. I mean, it was very apparent that his sister was basically his primary caregiver, not his mom. And his mom neglected him and knew that he was being abused either by her or by her boyfriend and was choosing to do nothing about it. And I remember making that argument to the jury. She either did it with her own hands or she's covering for the person who did it. Either way, it makes her guilty because, I mean, he is dead. And you know, I think it's tragic that... you know, this is not some sort of political ploy. I mean, this is, nobody else was speaking up for Tucker, and I did, and I'm not going to let his death just be written over like that. I think that's a travesty.
2: The case was brought back into court through
9: an extraordinary motion for new trial. And it had already been, and just for the record, I know he made mention of something like he's cleaning up our messes. This case was settled, but before I ever left office, the Supreme Court of Georgia had already upheld this conviction. It was over. It was done. And a new extraordinary motion for new trial was raised by the defendant's counsel. And in that situation, they have to show that whatever information they're trying to bring back before the court was not available at the time of the trial, which is what inherently is just not true. I mean, not only did they know he had, you know, maybe some prior existing medical issue, but those defenses and that evidence in terms of the science was already there. This is not some new novel concept of, you know, newly discovered brain disease that they just discovered in the past few years. That they knew about this back when the trial was had. I mean, you have a right to pick whatever experts you want. They chose the experts they had.
2: So the request is made for the extraordinary new trial. That request goes for a judge.
9: That's right.
2: Right. And it was the DA's decision.
9: Of course, I don't know that.
2: To that point, actually, I'm asking because there was no new trial.
9: Right. I mean, the judge could have ordered heard the evidence and decided to vacate. But at that point, the DA has the right to appeal it. And, you know, the case law would suggest that appeal it and be successful. And, you know, our perspective is always we're going to continue to fight for our victims. We're not just going to, you know, acquiesce. I mean, there are some scenarios where you realize like the evidence is going one way or the other. But in this specific instance, this would have been a situation where even if the judge was going to grant the extraordinary motion, that you would appeal it to the higher courts. And, you know, in my opinion, would have had a good chance of winning. But they chose not to. They chose to allow her to plead Alford. And I know you're probably coming up on a commercial break.
2: Well, they he basically allowed her to...
9: Time served.
2: Yeah. He basically said, you know what? You've been in 10 years. We'll negotiate this down. You plead guilty or, you know, to a lesser charge.
9: Well, it's significant that she was allowed to plead guilty to Alford because now... Not only did she basically get away with murdering her son, but now she's possibly put herself in a position to be eligible for wrongful compensation.
2: Oh, geez. All right, got to take a break. We'll do that. We'll be back. Natalie Payne answering questions about a very, very questionable decision by Jared Williams that has put what she calls a guilty murderer back on the streets. We'll be back. Stay with us.
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5: All right, we're back. District Attorney, Acting DA, Natalie Payne. For Columbia County, expressing her concern over the decision of Augusta DA Jared Williams to basically yield to the request of the defense in Mary Catherine Smith's case. She was convicted years ago of murder in the death of her murder by abuse of her 2-year-old son, Tucker Smith. And Natalie, you go through a case like this, I'm sure there were witnesses called on both sides talking about her behavior as a mother. It wasn't just one event that led to this kid's death. According to the autopsy, literally months and or possibly even years of physical damage to this child, mm-hmm. that no one had an explanation for in a legal sense.
6: No, I mean, he definitely, I think the first year of life may have been a lot different. You know, like I say, it kind of appears to be when she got with the boyfriend at the time. I know that there was, I recall there being, methamphetamine being used, which, very, very frequently goes hand in hand with child abuse. I mean, obviously when you're...
5: By both of them?
6: At least at the time, that's how I recalled it. And whenever someone's using meth, I mean, it makes them more irritable, more quick to anger. And it certainly seemed as though I recall him having a pretty consistent record at daycare, but then the last 6 months, it was kind of infrequent, that he would go. I attributed that to all be kind of circumstantial evidence that something had obviously changed, that being probably the introduction of this new boyfriend. But it certainly was a case where it appeared to me that mom was basically putting the boyfriend before her other children.
5: Mm. Tragic situation. Mm-hmm. And so it was an offered plea. Right?
6: An offered plea, which is basically saying there's enough evidence to convict me, but I'm not admitting guilt.
5: And she's entitled because of this to...
6: She could be.
5: To possible damages. Would it have been up to Jared Williams to perhaps get her to sign that right away in order to...
6: Well, I feel like in my mind, I have a lot of questions. Obviously, I wasn't there, so I don't know. But, when you're offering time served, the statute, which was a recently passed law and went into effect earlier this year, January 1, in fact, that people can apply for compensation. And one of the requirements is that your conviction has to be overturned, which in this case it was. It was vacated. And then also if the case is either null prost or you enter an offered plea, then you can get up to $75,000 a year per year that you spent in confinement. And that would be your tax dollars.
5: Was she represented by private counsel?
6: She was represented, I believe, by the Southern Center for Human Rights.
5: Oh, okay.
6: Who also had a noted in the court record that had filed a Rule 22 for media access, and that was by someone who has a producer for social justice documentaries. I expect there'll be some sort of documentary that comes out.
5: Oh, good.
6: Point.
5: Jared gets me on TV.
6: Maybe so.
5: on a social justice documentary. Yeah,
6: okay. Certainly seems like he was working with the defense.
5: Right at home. Well, it wouldn't be the first time that he's buddy chummy, happy with a criminal defense attorney. Mm-hmm. Not that there's anything illegal about that, but wow. Okay, got to take a break. We'll be back. Stay with us. Natalie Payne, District Attorney for Columbia County. some other things going on as well. We will discuss those.

0: news and some continued thoughts about this case in question. We'll be back. Stay with us.
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4: 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I'm Gail Mino in the 24-hour WGAC News Center. Georgia prison officials say they plan to execute Stacey Humphreys next month. Humphreys was convicted of murdering two real estate agents in Atlanta's suburbs in 2003. He's set to receive a lethal injection September 16th. That would be Georgia's first execution this year. His execution was previously scheduled for last December, but was halted due to a legal challenge involving parole board members. Gary Jones is the mayor of Grovetown once again. He was sworn in this week at the Grovetown Depot. Jones was first elected mayor back in 2015, re-elected 4 years later, then again for a third term in 2023. Earlier this year, he resigned to run for Columbia County Commission Chair, a race he lost to Allison Couch. Jones decided to run for mayor again, and since he was unopposed, he was sworn in to complete the term that expires in December of 2027. Dr. Charles Howell Jr. of Augusta has been honored by the University System of Georgia Foundation with a prestigious Regents Hall of Fame Alumni and Distinguished Friends Award. Howell, an MCG alum, helped bring a dedicated children's hospital to Augusta. The pediatric surgeon was recognized by the Regents for his achievements in public higher education in Georgia, more than four decades of service to the state's children, as well as raising funds for need-based scholarships. Dow's top national story, tech stocks led Wall Street higher Thursday after NVIDIA and others reported even better profits for the spring than analysts were expecting. The S&P 500 rose more than 0.5%, pulling closer to its all-time high. The Dow Jones Industrial average added 105 points, and the NASDAQ composite climbed just over 1.5%. NVIDIA was the strongest force, pulling the market higher, and the chip giant rallied 8.7% after once again delivering stronger profit and revenue for the latest quarter than economists were expecting. The Braves go for the sweep when they meet the Dodgers again tonight at Truist Park. Braves ace Chris Sale will be on the mound for Atlanta, while the Dodgers counter with Yoshinobu Yamamoto, who's 12-7 on the season. The Dodgers lead the NL West, while the Braves lead in the East, holds at 4.5 games over the Phillies. The first pitch from Truist Park coming up at 7:15 here on the Voice of the Braves in Augusta, 95.1 WGAC. 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The forecast is next.
5: Hi, it's John Patrick, and I'm here with Frank Gibbs from the Jim Hudson Auto Group, Lexus, Acura, and Cadillac. Okay, Frank, give me the deal.
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10: Tonight, expect mostly cloudy and humid conditions with a chance of a thunderstorm. The cloud cover may hinder visibility for the lunar eclipse. The low will be 72. Tomorrow will bring mostly cloudy skies and high humidity with a few intense thunderstorms possible. These storms could result in heavy rainfall and strong wind gusts in localized areas. The high temperature will reach 84. For News Talk and Information WGAC, I'm AccuWeather meteorologist Joe Lundberg.
4: 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Partly to mostly cloudy skies, 78 degrees now at 536. I'm Gail Mino with the WGAC 24-hour News Traffic and Weather Center.
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13: All right, we're back. Glad to have you along on a rainy but clearing up Thursday afternoon. As a matter of fact, a number of middle school and JV games were postponed because of the weather, and I think they're good to go now. And so, at football games, so we'll keep our fingers crossed everybody gets their game in okay. Natalie was telling me a little while ago her son's playing middle school football, which is pretty cool. And what's it like for you watching your children on the sidelines?
14: Oh my gosh, I love it. He actually he got hurt the first day of practice, so he was in a boot this first game, but he'll be hopefully back in the field in the next week or so.
13: Bobby and I feel your pain. We've been both on the sidelines right now too. Are you one of those obnoxious parents like we are?
14: No, I'm not super. Well,
13: you maybe, hear our,
14: probably we, I'm probably more obnoxious than I realize.
13: The filmed highlights, you hear, because we're the ones taping them. You can hear go,
14: get the ball,
13: and our cowbell that we ring too. Big fun. So, Natalie, how many years did you spend working as an ADA before you became the DA?
14: Let me think here. 11 or 12.
13: So you grew up in Augusta. By the way, I've said this before. I love telling everybody this. Natalie is the granddaughter of George Fisher, who was our longtime morning man here at WGAC. And really, before Harley Drew was Harley Drew, he was the grand old man of radio in Augusta. And then Harley kind of, when he hit that age span, he kind of grew into that role as well. I'm not going to make a comment about John Patrick being in that role now, but because he's still way younger than George was. George was literally the epitome of a seasoned, professional, beloved radio guy. Matter of fact, while there were people more famous, infamous, like Buddy Carr, no one had a longer tenure and was better respected than George Fisher was. And Buddy, bless his heart, and everybody would tell you this that knew him, he flamed out. And Buddy was really only a big deal for about 10 years. George was a big deal for about 40. And the only thing that stopped him was passing
14: cancer.
13: Away. Yeah. Got cancer and passed away. But Natalie is his granddaughter. And your mom married Mr. Spires. Mm-hmm. So she's not a Fisher. I was going to say, did you knew your grandfather pretty well?
14: Oh, yeah. I used to march him out the door. And we got to do it on our birthdays every year. And I was like 12, about 12 years old.
13: He would list, I always remember hearing Natalie's name. He would list his grandchildren
14: in order. Yeah.
13: And I remember toward the end of his life, he got some very unusual names that we had fun with. Noah.
14: Mm-hmm.
13: And what's your other kid?
14: Frida or Galen.
13: Galen. And it was the funniest thing. He says, I feel like I'm listing names at a Woodstock concert or something. And he said, but that's those, my daughters love, you know, these newfangled names, mm-hmm. Galen and Noah. And what was the youngest one's name?
14: Anna, maybe. I don't know if Anna was.
13: What's the young musician that you've got? That's.
14: Well, Galen was a musician. Was Galen the one? Yeah, he's older than me.
13: Really?
14: Mm-hmm.
13: Wow. Geez. Okay. I'm telling you all this to say this. Natalie's family, hometown, about as strong as you can be. Mm-hmm. You went to high school where?
14: At Lakeside.
13: And graduated what year?
14: 01.
13: Mm-hmm. I'm aging her here. So did you go to law school? Where?
14: I went to Georgia College in Milledgeville for college, and then I went to Charleston for law school.
13: And came straight back.
14: That's
13: and
14: right.
13: Went to work for Ashley Wright.
14: I came back initially and worked as an unpaid intern in the solicitor's office in Richmond County until...
13: With Cheryl? in there?
14: No, Harold Jones was the solicitor at the time.
13: Oh, wow. Okay.
14: And then there was a spot that was opening up at the DA's office, and I started with them, I guess, March of 2009.
13: You still good buddies with Harold?
14: I have a good relationship. I mean, I don't see him very often.
13: I like him a lot.
14: He does.
13: Very friendly.
14: You know, he's always receptive about legislative issues.
13: Folks have no idea how much of a big deal he is in Atlanta.
14: Oh, yeah,
13: and deal. Because the Democrats are not in power, sometimes that's overlooked. But let me tell you something. Harold Jones knows the ropes. Mm-hmm. And one of the smartest legislators that we have. And I think at this point, maybe the senior legislator from...
14: Yeah, I think he is like the leader of the minority party, yeah. I think.
13: Well, folks know what I'm saying. Well, not only that.
14: Or the Senate, I'm sorry.
13: Yeah. I think the folks that have been in office around here, maybe Lee Anderson might outrank him a little bit. I'm talking about Richmond, Columbia, Burke County. But that might be the only one.
14: For sure, yeah. For sure.
13: He worked in the solicitor's office, then went over to the DA's office.
14: That's what I did. Yep. He left in the middle of there sometime.
13: And
14: Harold
13: then,
14: did.
13: And then spent how many years working as an ADA?
14: About 12.
13: And then when Ashley Wright was promoted to judge, mm-hmm. Were you the chief?
14: No, she, so there was like a little bit of a gap there, and Hank Sims was her chief.
13: That's right.
14: Then I got appointed in March.
13: And Hank actually goes back to the days of Danny Craig.
14: That's right.
13: My first
14: interview was with Danny.
13: And a lot of folks, oh, really?
14: Uh-huh.
13: Okay. A lot of folks thought Hank would be the natural successor, but Hank never wanted to do it.
14: Hank's a country boy, and he's more of a behind-the-scenes kind of guy by his own choice.
13: Is he retired?
14: No, he works. He's a U.S. attorney now.
13: Oh, I didn't know that. Oh, that's right.
14: AUSA.
13: I knew that. Excuse me. Yeah, I did. I was thinking, though, that he's about the age he could retire if he wanted to.
14: Yeah, I wouldn't mind if he did.
13: Because you want to work for you?
14: Yeah, come on back.
13: Yeah, okay. So, your friend Trisha Rhodes is over there, too.
14: Yep, she is.
13: And Bob, I think, did Bobby hire Hank and Trisha over there?
14: No, they were there. Trisha was there. Trisha and Hank were there before
13: Bobby. Mm-hmm. Interesting. Okay.
14: Oh, no, I think, actually, I'll take that back. He did hire Hank, if I'm not mistaken.
13: It's, by the way, it's to both their credits that they have worked under multiple presidents and different parties. And just a test to their straightforward business sense, and they do their jobs. They don't let politics get involved. In your experience as DA in both circuits, Augusta and Columbia County now, are there any issues that we need to look at as far as the legislature goes in cleaning up either red tape or fallacies in the system? I mean, is there anything that and the reason I bring that up is we've got, I think, a fairly aggressive governor that's about to go in. I think Jackson's going to win.
14: I hope so. And
13: he reminds me of Trump in that he is a flamethrower, and he wants anything doesn't work, he wants to fix or replace or just, you know, stop the.
14: I actually think I might like him a little bit more. I think he's a lot less. He's not arrogant. I know a lot of people say that when they see him, and I encourage anybody to meet him in person. He's very down to earth guy. And I think if he gets elected, he's going to do a lot of great things, not just for locally, but I mean, especially for, I think the system that deals with children drastically needs to be improved. And I think that's a major focus for him that really interests me.
13: What do we have to do? If you've got the governor's ear, what would your first couple of suggestions be to him for the legal system?
14: Oh gosh. I mean, that's a huge question. You know, we got several statutes that need to be fixed, things like that. The way that we deal with, foster care and, just defects and giving more boots on the ground, authority to the people that are actually having to deal with kids on a day-to-day basis and letting them make decisions instead of having to go through a bunch of red tape. I think those are a good starting point, but, we are very lucky in our area that we have a lot of good legislators that are always willing to ask for feedback and take it up to Atlanta and try to get the laws changed. But I mean, I don't know if you've ever been up to a session, but it's pretty chaotic up there. Yeah, it's hard to get things done.
13: And by the way, which is unrelated to what you're talking about, but that's why what happened this past year, getting all of this data center stuff for Columbia County taken care of. It really is a work of art and impressive.
14: Very much.
13: No one thought it could be done.
14: Yeah.
13: And I was talking to Doug last night, and this morning, and he was reminding me, he said, Allison Couch single-handedly took it on her shoulders that we were going to get these changes in so that we could, you know, affect change as quickly as possible as far as being able to reimburse taxpayers. Mm-hmm. And she said, he said she picked up the ball and ran with it. The rest of us were resigned to the fact it was going to take a couple of years.
14: Right.
13: And she
14: said no. Lots of sleepless nights going up to Atlanta that where she was going up there. Like, they're going to have to do it to my face. Like, I'm going to make it happen.
13: And by the way, nothing to do with enabling data centers. All this was doing was enabling the county to turn around and return surplus money to taxpayers. That's all it was.
14: She was on a mission for sure.
13: Isn't it crazy that literally Bill Gates could have pulled up here or any county in Georgia and say, here's $1 billion. Tell your taxpayers they don't have to pay this year. And they couldn't do
14: it. Yeah. It is wild to me.
13: It's absolutely inexcusable.
14: That's government, you know.
13: Unreal. All right, we got our final break coming up in just a second. Before we take it, I need to remind everybody real quick about our friends at the Mosquito Squad, mosquitosquadplus.com. 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
13: Not a lot of time. About to wrap things up with Natalie Payne and Ashley Brown. It's coming up at about 5 after 6 with the Thursday Sports Huddle. One last reminder here before we get back to Natalie and wrap things up. 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Natalie, you have had several questions here for you. One is this: does Ms. Payne have any desire to move up the ladder and become a judge? And if she does, would she like to work at the state or the federal level?
21: I have zero desire.
13: Hold on 1 second. Your mic went on. Go ahead.
14: Sorry, I have zero desire to do any kind of appellate, you know, anything at the federal level, really. I mean, I like what I do. We've got good judges here. I don't think anyone's going anywhere.
13: I noticed you didn't say anything about the Superior Court or the state court.
14: You know, I really don't think so. I'm happy being the district attorney. I've never really had that desire. You know, I mean, I guess it kind of depends, more or less. I would never say just flat out no, but not really at all.
13: Danny Craig, because of personal circumstances, was in a position where he could never really leave the DA's office to run for judge. He was appointed to a position that opened up. Do you see yourself ascending in the same way at some point, rather than resigning as DA and then running as judge?
14: Oh, I don't think I would ever run to be a judge, simply for the fact of, I mean, I love my job, and you know, there's so many factors that go into that. Like, first of all, there would have to be someone that was, I felt like, could do the job of being the district attorney. It's an important job, and I would want to make sure that that is preserved, for one. But then also, you know, it's not like I'm, you know, a lot of people want to aspire to be judges. That's just never really been like my passion. Now, I do think that, you know, if a spot ever opened up, I'm not going to say I wouldn't ever think of that. But at the same token, I just, you know, it's not something that I've ever just desired inherently to do. And I certainly would never want to be on like the Court of Appeals, Supreme Court. Danny was kind of a nerd. I mean, he was like encyclopedic.
13: Judge Craig.
14: I'm sorry, Judge Craig. He had that encyclopedic knowledge and just very academic. That was kind of a natural thing for someone like that to
13: do. By the way, has not lost a step.
14: No, the exact same.
13: You can ask and say, Judge, gee whiz, what happened in 1971 with so-and-so? And he's got dates, times, I'll tell you what color shoes they were wearing.
14: I can't remember what I did yesterday. So, you know, he can remember. I just remember always being so impressed. He could, like, cite the statute, you know, Code Section 37A(b)(1)(d). I'm like, oh, my gosh, like, who are you?
13: A lot of folks are curious with the district attorney's office now centered in Columbia County. Would you ever consider talking to the folks in Lincoln County or Wilkes County? Is there ever room for the legislature to look at the state and maybe consolidate some counties?
14: You know, I mean, if they wanted that, I mean, I've certainly talked to other counties when they were wanting to get out of their circuit and join a different one. You know, there's just a lot of factors, but it's mainly about what the constituents want. I mean, it is a very big legislative push that we were fortunate enough to have now Judge Barry Fleming that was able to do a lot of the heavy lifting on that. But, you know, it's a huge deal to merge or something like that. So everybody's got to really be on board.
13: If you were not able to hear her comments on the Mary Catherine Smith case, I would urge you. We're going to have this on podcast tomorrow. I think Michelle can come back and take care of that. But I also want to recommend Greg Rickabaugh, and you'll hear from Jared Williams in his piece. You've spoken with Greg about this case, and he may have a few more questions that he can add. That's the beautiful thing about writing online. You can edit a piece after you've written it initially, because I think people need to hear about the extensive injuries her son had that were unexplainable by any rational, insane person except for a past pattern of abuse. Thank you so much.
14: Thank you for having me.
13: God bless you always. Ashley Brown coming up after Fox News Top of the Hour. Many thanks to Chris helping us out today, producing. I'll see you tomorrow. Bye-bye.
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25: 'Pping up the trade war. I'm Lisa Lacerra, Fox News. President Trump changes the name of a great lake.
26: Flanked by maps showing Lake Ontario, renamed to Lake America, President Trump signed an executive order directing the Interior Department to implement the Great Lake name change.
27: This is official, effective immediately.
26: Canada is not compelled to change the name of the lake that creates the border between New York State and the province of Ontario. But it is something President Trump said he was considering earlier this week amid an escalating trade war with the U.S. neighbor.
1: Canada's been ripping us off for a long time on trade, very sadly.
26: Both countries announced higher tariffs on billions of dollars of goods imported across the border.
25: Fox's Jared Halpern at the White House. Canadian Prime Minister Mark Carney says the lake's name predates both Canada and the U.S. as nations. Vermont Republican Governor Phil Scott, whose state borders Canada and New York State, called the move petty and disappointing. The jury in the Lindsay Clancy trial will resume deliberations tomorrow. The defense claiming the Massachusetts mother had postpartum psychosis when she strangled her children in 2023.
2: In closing arguments, prosecutor Jennifer Sprague explained how Clancy meticulously planned the killings down to the minute, sending her husband on specific errands to get him out of the house. Sprague argued Clancy hid her homicidal thoughts from medical providers and made up that a hallucinated voice commanded her to kill.
25: Fox's Brian Yenis in Plymouth. Clancy did not take the stand. She admitted to strangling the children before throwing herself at a second floor window in a suicide attempt. About 90 U.S. citizens remain unaccounted for a day after catastrophic flash floods engulfed a border area of China and Nepal. The State Department says three Americans have been rescued. More than 400 people died in the flooding. 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
9: All right, folks, welcome in. It is time for the Thursday Night Huddle. Ashley Brown with you. And I was going to come in and apologize for my voice, but damn, I just sound great. I thought it was going to be awful, but no, I just told my body get better, and it did, because this morning it was brutal on the morning show, and I apologize for that. Actually, it's not great now either, but with me this afternoon, I got my buddy Nathan Edwards. He is our spotter and statistician and the best official from the booth you've ever heard of, and just nailed him a bunch again this past Friday. Nathan, what's up, buddy?
10: I'm doing good, man.
9: Good to have you here. I don't think you've missed a call in about 8 years. Nathan was with us for game one, North Augusta Strom Thurman. We're going to recap that game a little bit. We're going to talk about the first week, some surprises, some teams proving themselves a little bit. We'll get into that. We've got some news on some of the coverage we're going to be doing with Two State Sports. Nathan's got some real cool info there. Later in the show, we are going to go through, probably in our second segment, we're going to go through the top performers from last week. We had a fan vote online for the player of the week. I had 6 nominees. We let you guys vote, and we'll tell you the outcome, who is our player of the week for week one. We'll go through all the top performers, because not only did I do 6 nominees, but we have a bunch of other kids who had great games. And then later in the show, we're going to update you with our new top 25 poll for this week for the CSRA and our picks for the week. We were 9-3 last week. We got lucky because it was looking like a really rough week. But then Richmond Academy came back to win. Prince Avenue Christian came back to win. So it ended up 9-3. And we'll go over the games for this week. We got 12 more. We're 6-6 this week, or we're 7-. I think we've got
10: 7-5.
9: We got 7-5. For this week. One game not on this tight list was the Hepsiba game, so that's the one I'm missing. Hepsiba taking on a very good Baldwin team, and we'll talk about that one later. I guess let's get right into it. Our first game for WJBF was the Strom Thurmond North Augusta game, a biggie. Strom Thurmond, the defending state champions in AA in South Carolina. North Augusta beat them 37-13, last year, one of only 2 losses for Strom Thurmond. I had North Augusta number 1 in my preseason poll, and I guess we both kind of agree it was really a sloppy game from both teams.
10: Absolutely. Those first games of the year always tend to be that way, but a lot of these teams didn't even get their scrimmage games.
9: Yeah.
10: They all got rained out. So a lot of these teams were getting on the field for the first time this fall, but that was a very, very sloppy game. Both teams kind of struggling at times offensively, for sure.
9: Weather's getting to be such a factor. And it's funny in a way. I know you want to be, you got to keep the kids safe and all that, but it used to be, now we're moving games to Thursday. We're canceling games. We're moving games to Saturday for just inclement weather expected, rain and wind. Back in the day, you'd had half the team in a pickup truck driving them to the game, dropping them off. You might just roll by slowly, let them jump out. And, if you get stung by a bee, somebody spit tobacco out of their mouth and held it on the bee sting. And it just seems like times have changed a little bit. By the way, that did happen to me, the bee sting thing. I think I was 9 when it happened. The bee sting wasn't the alarming thing. It was the old man that spit the tobacco out into his hand and held it on my hand.
10: Bigger question, did you cry?
9: No, I didn't cry. The funny thing is, I was more upset that I didn't think I was going to get to play. I thought, oh God, they're not going to let me play because I got stung like four times in my right hand. And but anyway, I digress. The times have changed. Matter of fact, we already have teams that have moved games for this week. And big announcement, our game for WJBF this week, which is going to be on the WJBF app, was scheduled to be Silver Bluff, Fox Creek. And it was big for two reasons. It was our first trip to see Fox Creek's new stadium. And it was also Fox Creek's previous head coach, Lim Lackey, is now the head coach at Silver Bluff. So it was their first matchup with him over at Silver Bluff. But that game got moved to Thursday. We, WJBF, couldn't do the game. So now we are going to be doing a Columbia County rivalry game between Greenbrier and Evans. And I think both teams looked pretty good this week. Evans looked really good with their win over Harlem.
10: Yeah, Evans was almost dominant on the ground.
9: Yeah.
10: Rushing for over 300 yards in that game. And I think it was a little bit of both. I think Greenbrier didn't play quite as well as we thought they would against Burke County. Certainly Burke County the better team, but I think Evans exceeded expectations against Harlem.
9: I think Evans definitely exceeded expectations. We thought that would be a close game. You thought Evans would upset him. I thought it would be a really close game. Greenbrier, they played them tough, but as the game went on, Burke County just wore them down running the football. As a matter of fact, they had three different players with over 100 yards rushing in that game. That does not bode well when they're going to Evans, and Evans has got a kid named Bryson Galt, who was one of the nominees. We're going to go over his numbers exactly. He was one of the nominees for Player of the Week. He rushed for over 200 yards against Harlem, so that another tough matchup for Greenbrier.
10: Yeah, it's tough for Greenbrier when you gave up 448 on the ground last week, and you're playing a team this week that ran for 353 last week.
9: You hear the stats. Let's get into this. Nathan has been talking about doing this for a little while. He's finally got it. Two State Sports on Facebook. Each week we do several posts. We post a recap of the previous games. We try to do that on Saturday morning. And we'll do that again. If we can do it Friday night, we will. But at least by Saturday morning, a recap of all the games. Then during the week on Tuesday, we post the top performers for the week and nominate our players of the week and let you vote. You can vote on that until Thursday. Wednesday, we do the updated top 25, and then Thursday, we come out with our picks for that week. So there's something every day. But one thing we're adding, we're going to be doing CSRA-wide statistics to keep a running tab of who's leading in each category,
10: yeah,
9: right?
10: It's going to be fun. Throughout the year, we're going to be able to give you maybe top 10 leaders in passing yards, the top 10 leaders in rushing or tackles, or what are the teams that are averaging the most rushing yards, things yeah. like that. So if your teams are not posting your stats on Max Preps, we beg you to please send them in to us. Please email them in at twostatesportsab@gmail.com. We don't want to leave any of these schools or kids out, so please make sure we're getting your information so we can keep them included.
9: Yeah, twostatesportsab@gmail.com. You can email the stats. Or if they're posting them somewhere, make sure you let us know where. A lot of teams do use Max Prep. Some use some other services. We're happy to go grab them ourselves, but we just need to know. And I was pleasantly surprised. We got more stats. And here's the big thing. The big thing is getting them quickly. A lot of teams will do stats, but they do them like leading into the next game. We want to nominate players for players of the week. We need those by, we want to post that Tuesday to give people time to vote. So the earlier we can get stats, the better. So if there's something we can do to help facilitate that, if you know, like if you're, a fan of a school or parent or whatever, and you know they have a statistician, we can work with that statistician. It doesn't have to be the head coach if that person wants to help get a stat. Sometimes I try to stay out of the coach's hair as much as possible because they're trying to coach their team. But it is something we want to do. We think fans would enjoy it. Nathan and I love that stuff, and so we'll have that coming up. All right, we're going to take our first break. When we come back, we are going to go through those top performers from last week. And boy, there were some amazing performances for week one. We're going to run through those, and we'll tell you who our top six nominees for player of the week were. And we will announce the player of the week by fan vote, and we'll have that coming up. So stick around. Nathan and I will be back with more of the Thursday Night Huddle right after this.
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9: All right, folks, welcome in. Thursday Night Huddle, Ashley Brown with you here on WGAC. Braves baseball is coming up at 7:15. The Braves trying to get the three-game sweep of the L.A. Dodgers. The last two games have been one-run ball games, exciting games, and we'll see if the Braves can get that three-game sweep over L.A. Braves now 4.5 games up in the division on Philadelphia. Also, if you're a Green Jacket fan, only a handful of games left for the Green Jackets in their homestand, a couple of games, and that's it. And then I think they finish on the road for six games, so less than 10 games left in their regular season as well. They've had a great year, but the way the playoffs work, you have to win the division in either the first half or second half, and they were above 500 both the first and second, but did not win the division, so they're not going to be in the postseason this year. But overall, been a good year. They've got some good prospects there. Speaking of good prospects, we're going to go through the top performers from last week. We had 18 players we felt deemed worthy of at least a mention. 12 of them were kind of the honorable mentions, and then six nominees. So let's go through the honorable mentions first. One of them didn't get to play a ton because his team was blowing out their opponent. And that is a player that I know Nathan's high on, South Aiken junior quarterback Tommy Burns. 8 of 9 passing, 160 yards, 4 touchdowns on those 8 of 9 passing. How about that?
10: Yeah, he's one of my sleepers for player of the year in the area. But when you win by 53, you don't get many offensive possessions, and they had two defensive scores too. So
9: yeah, another quarterback that people aren't really talking much about, but I tell you, he's looked very good in their first two games, and that's Augusta Christian quarterback Harris Janik, 11 of 19 passing, 255 yards, four touchdowns. Whit Hankinson of Aquinas, he had 14 tackles. He was one of several players in the area with 14 or more tackles this week. And then Carson Hand of Richmond Academy, they fell behind 12-0 against Laney. It was not looking good, but Hand helped lead Richmond back, 13 of 26 passing, 134 yards and two touchdowns for Hand. And, you know, they started someone else at quarterback, Nathan, but Hand came in and saved the day.
10: Yeah, they started the Rivers young man at quarterback, but Hand, with his experience, came in and brought him back.
9: Yeah, one of those touchdowns to Lowe McBride, one of the top receivers in the area. Another receiver to keep an eye on is Deuce Bradley at Augusta Christian. He had just two catches, but both for touchdowns and 129 yards in Augusta Christian's win.
10: That's a heck of an average, right?
9: Yeah, pretty good, averaging 64.5 yards a catch. Preston Smith could have easily been in the top six. He had 20 carries, 180 yards, and three touchdowns in Midland Valley's big win, 49-42 over Lexington. Zay Brinson, he's going to get more touches if he keeps this up. 17 carries, 88 yards and a touchdown on the ground, and he also had an 80-yard touchdown catch. Again, keep in mind, these are the honorable mentions. This isn't even the top six yet. Tanner Padgett, a gritty performer for Aiken, 12 of 19, 240 yards and two touchdowns. Nathan, that Aiken team, a little, they got things turned around a little bit over there under Steve Hibbetts.
10: Yeah, that Aiken team looked good in week one. We know they were playing an undermanned kind of team there in Lakeside, but Hibbetts has got it going. We're going to have fun watching them all year.
9: Yeah, another good team, Briarwood Academy. Banks DeMore had four catches, 150 yards and two touchdowns. He also had five tackles on defense. Another player who kind of did it on both sides of the ball, one of my favorite players, and I think very underrated, Riante Bird. He's playing a little bit out of position. They play him some at quarterback. He's more of a tailback. He had eight carries for 165 yards and three touchdowns, and he also threw a touchdown and had seven tackles on defense. And that helps of a team could be a team that surprises some folks this year. Next up, the man who had the most tackles of anybody this week. Screven County had their hands full with a much bigger program in South Effingham. Tristan Maynor of Screven had 17 tackles in that game. And then Aiden Jones, who helped lead Lincoln County back over Grovetown. Aiden Jones, seven carries, 91 yards and a TD. Caught two passes for 19 yards. He also had 11 tackles. He's only a junior. Lincoln County has less than 400 students. Last enrollment I got was 357. Grovetown has almost 2,300 students. So, yeah, that's a pretty nice, impressive win. I think it's the biggest win. Austin texted me this, and I think he's right. The biggest win for Lincoln County over their biggest opponent of all time in terms of enrollment.
10: Yeah, it's nice when you have entire schools like – all of their students would fit in half of a class.
9: Yeah.
10: At Grovetown.
9: Yeah. Grovetown's got just their senior class is more than double the total enrollment at Lincoln County.
10: Aiden Jones with that great 44-yard touchdown to give them the go-ahead.
9: Gave them the lead, and they hold on to win 14-7. But we'll get to those rankings and those games later. Now, we've got our six nominees. These were the players you could vote on, and every week you're going to have a chance to do that online to vote for the player of the week. These were the six nominees. First, Cutler Fleming of Briarwood Academy. His dad was a standout there. He's now the head coach. Cutler was 11 of 17 passing, 293 yards and three touchdowns. He also rushed 13 times for 74 yards. Briarwood beat Gatewood. Gatewood's out of the Lake Oconee area. Final there was 26-8. That Fleming kind of does it all. He's going to put up some big numbers this year.
10: Yeah, absolutely. Absolutely. And next up, we had Bryson Gault of Evans. 17 carries, 231 yards, and a touchdown. He had two interceptions, including a 61-yard interception return for a touchdown, as Evans beat the county rival Harlem 37-20.
9: And I got to admit, he would probably have been my pick if it were just up to me. I thought Gault had an amazing game. And kudos to one of the fans when I did our players to watch. They said, keep an eye on Bryson Gault. I had to send them a message and said, hey, good call there. Next up, up is Midland Valley quarterback Xavier Jeter. We saw this a lot last year early in the season. A big game both running and throwing the ball. Midland Valley beat Lexington 49-42. And Xavier Jeter, 15 of 22 passing, 191 yards. He also ran the ball 19 times for 135 yards and three touchdowns as he led Midland Valley back in that game.
10: Yep. Connor Hamilton of South Aiken, 8 tackles. But he had 2 fumble recoveries and 2 defensive touchdowns off those fumble recoveries as he helped lead South Aiken in the big blowout of Silver Bluff, 59-6.
9: He's the second coach's son. Like I said, Cutler Fleming, a coach's son. So is Connor Hamilton. His dad is the Chris Hamilton's the head coach at South Aiken. And boy, they dominated Silver Bluff. Next up is Torrey Pickens. He is the running back from Barnwell. They had Jaden Peebles. Peebles transferred out. So Pickens becomes the man. And boy, did he look like he deserved that spot. 26 carries, 217 yards and a touchdown. Barnwell beat Buford 33-12. And our final player is Landon Wright of Burke County.
10: Yep, Landon was 15 carries, 178 yards, 3 touchdowns, and a fumble recovery. He had a scoop and score on defense as Burke County topped Greenbrier 30-14.
9: So

0: 26 carries, 217 yards, and a touchdown. Barnwell gets the win. Now, be sure, I was a little bit loose on the rules this week. Be sure next week you have to, we're going to make you like, follow, and comment. So you got to like the page or like the post, follow the page. This week, some of you weren't followers of the page. Next week, we're going to siphon those picks out. They will not count. And then you've got to pick. And all you have to do to pick is write the name of the player you think is the player of the week in the comments, and we'll see where we go. I think we got, what, about 400 votes this week, something like that?
1: Yeah, right in that 400 range.
0: So we'll and I know for sure that Pickens had well over 100. I think he had in the 130 or 40 range. So again, we'll do that next week. The players will be posted on Tuesday. You'll have 2 days to vote, and then we will stop at 3 o'clock on Thursday to pick the winner and announce it on the show, and we'll post that on the website, on the Facebook page as well.
1: Yeah, if you want to get a chance to watch Pickens, he's going to be on the WJBF game next week, week three, when we go to Barnwell.
0: Yeah, looking forward to that one. And it's funny how, Nathan, it's funny how it changes when the schedule is done. Like the games we thought would be something. And it's funny how some of these teams surprise you. That didn't used to happen as much. Now it is. Like all of a sudden, okay, Evans is a team to watch. I loved Lee Hutto, and I think both of us thought they would be much improved, you especially. And it's funny because, again, Barnwell we thought was going to be down based on last year. Now all of a sudden they got him a running back. They look great in week one. And we'll go over all the teams because we're going to go over our new top 25. There was one team in the poll. One team fell out. One team probably should be in that's not. I've been called on that. But we're going to go through that top 25 in our next segment. And we're also going to give you our picks for this week. Every week we do 12 picks. Last week we were 9-3. We've got 7 from the Georgia side of things, and we've got 5 from the South Carolina side. So we'll have those picks coming up in just a moment as well. Make sure if you're not I have a lot of people that say they listen to the show. Don't forget, you can go back and listen to the coaches' previews. I've had couple people asked me this week. They're up on the WGAC website, WGAC.com. Go to the Austin Rewind, and if you scroll through there, you're going to have almost, I think, every coach I interviewed is up on that web, up on the WGAC website, so you can listen to those. That's how they felt coming into the season, and of course we're going to have some coaches on and players as we go forward as well, but in terms of preseason, those are available on the WGAC website. All right, we're going to take a break. When we come back, we're going to go through the updated top 25 poll for this week. We'll tell you there were some teams moving, no doubt about it. And we'll tell you about that. And we also have our picks for the week for week two coming up as well. AB and Nathan with you here on the Thursday Night Huddle. We're back after this.
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7: All right, welcome back, folks. It's that time of year. High school football in full swing. Ashley Brown with you, along with Nathan Edwards. He and I will be part of the three-man crew in the booth for the Evans-Greenbrier game coming up this Friday night. John Hart will, of course, be there as well, and can't wait for that one week two, and that will be on the WJBF Sports app. If you don't have it already, you need to download it. 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
7: There you go. Now, we're going to go through our top 25 poll. This is for week two. It's updated. But I wanted to go through something that I find funny, because I think in college rankings people consider this, but I don't think they do in high school based on some of the comments after I posted this poll on Wednesday. In the rankings this week, 1, 2, 3, 4, 5, 6, 7, 8, 9, 10. 10 of the 25 teams lost in week one. Now, of course, some played each other, so a ranked team had to lose. Sometimes it doesn't matter if you lost. You could even move up in the rankings if you lost. Depending on it matters who you played. So let's take go through this, because every team that lost played a really good team. Swainsboro, they lost to Cook. Cook's one of the best teams in the state year in and year out, and it was an overtime game. I don't think that's a big swipe at Swainsboro. North Augusta lost to Strom Thurmond. A little bit of an upset, but Strom Thurmond won the state title last year in AA, and I had people telling me, you know, they're better this year. Then you look at Thompson. Thompson lost to Prince Avenue Christian. They're 72-12 in the last 6 years. 72-12. So they average 12-2 in the last 6 years. Pretty good team. All the way down, let's go to Grovetown. They lost to Lincoln County. Lincoln County 14-1 last year. Almost won the state title. Great football team. Screven County, they played a school, you know, that has probably 1,800 more students than they have, and lost to South Effingham. Harlem lost to Evans. That one's a little different, but Evans has improved. They're a bigger school, and Harlem is down. They've graduated a lot of good players. Laney lost to Richmond Academy, who's ranked, you know, several spots ahead of them. Laney moved up in the poll despite a loss. Saluda, they lost to a really good Abbeville team in a close game, a shootout. Washington County, now they lost to Baldwin, a good team. They didn't have a great showing. They dropped in the poll because of it. And then Greenbrier lost to Burke County, another very good team. So just because you lose doesn't necessarily hurt your spot in the rankings, depending on what the teams around you did. And I think some people aren't taking that into consideration. So let's go through our updated top 25. I start with apologies to Barnwell. They should probably be in the top 25. In their
8: yeah, mind. I think they should be down there around 24, 25 for sure.
7: Yeah, should be in right now. And they could have been in instead of Greenbrier. They could have been in instead of Washington County. Maybe even Batesburg-Leesville, who hasn't played yet. But I've got Greenbrier at number 25. I actually, the way they started that Burke County game, I was a little bit impressed. The problem is, as the game went on, Burke County's line wore them down. Batesburg-Leesville's at 24. Washington County's at 23. They lost to Baldwin. Saluda is at 22. They lost in a shootout with Abbeville. Blackville-Hilda is at 21. And then Laney at 20. I think Laney surprised some people the way they hung in there with Richmond and really had a chance to win that game. Laney, I was by their own, their coach told me, he said, we're very, very, very, very young this year. But they almost beat Richmond, who I think is a pretty good football team. So a good showing.
8: Yeah, absolutely. I think sometimes as a coach, you don't want to tell everybody what you got.
7: Yeah, absolutely. Harlem lost to Evans. We said Evans ran for over 300 yards in that 37-20 win. Screven County, I think they're going to be fine. They've got that two-headed monster, DeMarcus Ward, and the great running back, Abram Hilton. But they're 0-1, losing their first game to South Effingham. Then we've got Westside. A lot of talk. I had Westside at 25. They move all the way up eight spots. They hammered Josie. We knew they would. This week's interesting with them against Lincoln County. We'll talk about that. But Westside, you know, I thought they lost too much. Maybe they didn't. Maybe they're better than I thought they'd be.
8: Yeah, I think you're going to find out for sure what Westside's got these next 2 weeks.
7: Yep, for sure. And then Washington Wilkes, I had some people saying they should be in the top 10. There's another team we'll kind of find out what they're made of this week. They've got a big test with Aquinas. You think that Washington Wilkes and Aquinas play every year, but they haven't played the last couple of years. The last time they played was, I think, 3 years ago, and Washington Wilkes did beat them. They've got the great young quarterback, Mason Mingle, who is, you know, a D1 guy. But he's only a sophomore against the junior passing quarterback, Turner Stevenson. We'll see what gives there. Grovetown is at number 15. They moved up despite losing because I thought their showing against Lincoln County was pretty darn good.
8: Yeah, I thought it was a great defensive showing for sure to kind of slow down that Lincoln County running attack.
7: Hepzibah is number 14. They blew out their opponent. I think Hepzibah, I love Riante Byrd. They've got Xtavion Reese, the talented DB. We'll see what they can do. Last year, with those guys on the team, they struggled a bit, but they're older. They got a little more confidence. They look great in week one. We'll see what they can do. They're at 14. Aquinas is at 13. And Aquinas is another team. They've got a lot of young, different guys that are going to be touching the ball, but they got a great quarterback, and they got Eli Hutchinson, who is great on both sides of the ball. But you said they got a young running back that's talented as well, right?
8: Keep an eye on Walker, the sophomore running back.
7: Yeah.
8: He looks the part. He's a very explosive, big, powerful running back. You're going to want to watch him in the coming years.
7: All right, then we got Aiken at number 12. A lot of people got on my case for having them so high in the preseason poll. But I think Aiken's going to be one of the more improved teams in the area. The first game, they did look good, but they were playing Lakeside, who's a little bit down. 11 is Evans. Evans is 1-0. They put 37 on the board against Harlem. They might have found their next great running back. They've had a bunch of them. Bryson Galt might be the next one. And then maybe the most controversial spot this week in the poll was Burke County. I've got him at number 10, and boy, I took some hits. People were blasting me on that one. I do think, though, and I'm not just saying this, I think picks 6 through 10 are all sort of interchangeable, so they could have been as high as 6, but I've got them at number 10.
8: Yeah, sometimes it's hard because people look on paper that, hey, they played a high classification team in Greenbrier, but Greenbrier year in, year out is not on the same level as Burke County is.
7: Well, so. And they also base it on what they did last year, in previous years. They did that. A great example is Westside. They did it, but Westside graduated 8 of their top 9 tacklers, a 3-year starter at quarterback, a 2,000-yard rusher. So you have to base it on this year. But Burke County did look good, especially as the game went on. So there's a good chance they could move up. South Aiken is at number 9. They look great this week. South Aiken's always been able to put points on the board. Their difference was that the defense was never there. They've got Ray Harris healthy. Connor Hamilton looked great in the first game. We'll see what they can do. Midland Valley is a head scratcher sometimes. Sometimes they look like the third or fourth best team in the area. Sometimes they look like the 23rd or 24th. But right now, they're 1-0. Coming up, they should get to 2-0 as they've got Lakeside this week.
8: Yeah, absolutely. That should be a pretty easy game. Now we definitely saw kind of what Aiken did with Lakeside, yeah. So should be kind of a lopsided game.
7: Yeah, Tanner Padgett threw for 240, so you expect Xavier Jeter to have a pretty big day in that one. And then Richmond Academy at 7, big test this week. They play Thompson. They barely got by against Laney, but there are a lot of people picking them to beat Thompson this week. I don't know. I think it's going to be a close game. I think, again, all those teams are tight. But Carson Hand, Low McBride, Sanquan Roll, Carl Butler, those last two on defense, they've got some guys. It's just a matter of do they put a game together.
8: It's so hard at the beginning of the year. You don't have enough data points to know for sure. Like, is Laney better than we thought they were, or is ARC not as good as we thought they were?
7: Yeah, it's tough. It's tough. So we'll find out when ARC plays Thompson tomorrow night. Bamberg Earhart moved up quite a bit in this poll. I think they were 10 or 11 last week. They're at number 5. They were 15-0 last year. They won by like 60 in their first game. They're great. Their quarterback, Brian McMillan, and wide receiver, Ant Williams, one of the best combos in the area, if not the best. So number 5 is warranted. Number 4, I've got North Augusta. They fell from the top spot to the 4th spot. Look, it was the first game of the year, but they look really sluggish on offense, never not clicking at all.
8: Yeah, you got to consider they missed 2 short field goals, or that touchdown in the second half would have tied the game at 13 all.
7: Yeah.
8: And they missed multiple times wide receivers that were wide open for big play touchdowns. And think about it, Strom Thurmond, 2 of their scores was by, one of them was a kickoff return, and the other one was pretty much an interception return down to the goal line.
7: 96-yard kickoff return for a touchdown and a 74-yard interception return down to the 2.
8: Yeah. They had 6 yards passing all game.
7: One completion.
8: Yeah, that North Augusta defensive line is as advertised. They just got worn down. They were on the field too much.
7: Yeah, we'll see where they move as the season progresses. Swainsboro's at number 3. They lost, but they lost to a very good Cook team in overtime. I think Swainsboro's going to be fine. Lincoln County is at number 2. They beat Grovetown. Another tough test for them this week. Westside will not be a pushover. And then at number 1, I think they deserved it. They were at number 4 last week, but they beat number 1, so Strom Thurmond in the top spot. They have tests, though. I mean, Saluda and some of the teams are, they play Abbeville this week. That's going to be a tough one. So we'll see what they can do, but I've got them at number 1.
8: Yeah, I think that team's going to get better as well. They were a little sloppy, but they definitely came in with a win. I think you were surprised how well they ran the ball against North Augusta.
7: Well, and I was surprised who ran it. I thought it was going to be Wigfall, and he's good. Mm-hmm. But some of the other guys, Holmes was incredible in that game, and just a change of pace type runner. We'll see what they do as the season goes on and they're playing teams their size. Keep in mind, North Augusta is quad A, they're double A. We are going to take our final break. When we come back, we are going to go through this week's picks. We've got 12 games. I do think there's some close matchups in Georgia that were tough to call. Not as tough in South Carolina, but we'll see how we do. We were 9-3 last week. We'll see if we can better that this week. The picks in Georgia, South Carolina coming your way after this timeout.
9: 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The government is over $38 trillion in debt, which means the IRS isn't slowing down. 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
7: All right, folks, we're back. Final segment, Ashley Brown, Nathan Edwards with you on the Thursday night huddle. This time of year, we're talking high school football, and yes, we've got another busy slate of games. A few games tonight, most of them tomorrow night, and we've got our 12 picks. Last week, 9-3. It was looking rough during the night, Friday night, because as far as picks go, but in the end, a couple of teams came back and won and put us at 9-3. In South Carolina, I really do feel like, and I try to pick the 12 best games, whether they're close calls or not, but in South Carolina, I don't think there are many close calls this week, Nathan.
8: Yeah, I think all these games that you've got picked in South Carolina, it would be a pretty decent upset for any of these teams to lose.
7: Yeah, let's start Midland Valley against Lakeside. We saw Lakeside lose 31-7 to Aiken. Midland Valley and Aiken, they're not too far apart. Midland Valley might be slightly better, but you've got a really good quarterback and some great receivers, and Lakeside had a hard time with that against Aiken.
8: Yeah, and the way Midland Valley ran the ball last week, I don't know if Lakeside can stop that.
7: South Aiken taking on Airport. South Aiken looked phenomenal against Silver Bluff. I don't know how much of that is Silver Bluff being down this year. But South Aiken's got some players on that team. We talked about Tommy Burns and Ray Harris and Connor Hamilton. We didn't even talk about the best player probably on that team, Kyson McLeod, who had two touchdown catches. He's a D1 guy, 6'4", about 190 at wide receiver. And then North Augusta, Lexington. This used to be such a – one of the best high school games I've ever seen was Lexington at North Augusta, Demetrius Summers running the ball for Lexington, and Reggie Merriweather running it for North Augusta, one of the best high school games I've ever seen in my life. Always a rivalry game, but North Augusta should get this
8: one. Yeah, Lexington's about to get an angry football team on Friday.
7: Yeah, Bamberg Earhart, 15-0 last year, 1-0 this year. They should go to 2-0 against Hilton Head Island. And then Strom Thurmond Abbeville, you know, Abbeville beat Saluda. Saluda, Strom Thurmond, not too far from one another last year. But Strom Thurmond is playing with a lot of confidence coming off that North Augusta game, you would think.
8: Yeah, absolutely. Let's see if they can get the offense going, a little bit more balance.
7: All right, let's shift over to Georgia, where the opposite of South Carolina. There are a ton of close calls, coin flip games. As a matter of fact, four out of the seven, I think you could just flip a coin on, truly. Let's start with Lincoln County West Side. That's one of the close ones. I do think this is a close game, but I think Lincoln County gets the win.
8: Yeah, I'm with you on this one. I'm going to go with Lincoln County. This is going to be an extremely close game. I'm kind of on a wait-and-see mode on West Side until they kind of show it.
7: Yeah. We've got Evans Greenbrier. It's the WJBF game. We encourage you to, you know, get the app, or watch on the app, or, of course, on your TV, get the WJBF Plus. Greenbrier Evans. Evans should win this football game for sure.
8: Yeah, it should be a fun game. County rivalry, looking forward to it.
7: Yeah, it is. And I will say this, Parker Brantley can run the ball at quarterback. They've got a passing quarterback as well. Bjorkman at running back and linebacker for Greenbrier. They've got some players. They got worn down by Burke County. Does Evans have that ability? We'll see. They ran it good against Harlem, but, you know, we'll see if they can do that week two. Then we've got one. A lot of people are calling for the upset here, ARC over Thompson. I don't know if it's a monster upset. I think ARC and Thompson are closer than people think, but I do give the edge to Thompson. They played a good opponent in Prince Avenue Christian. They were able to beat them. Now, Prince Avenue Christian was missing their best player, but I'm going to give a slight edge to Thompson. Would not be stunned if Richmond won at all.
8: I wouldn't be stunned either. Like, Thompson's starting the Hunt, the sophomore quarterback, who's so talented, but when you're starting a quarterback that young, sometimes they're inconsistent week to week, so you never know.
7: Now, the next one might be the closest call. It's right there with Thompson ARC, and that's Washington Wilkes against Aquinas. You and I differ on this one. I'm going Washington Wilkes. I'm not in any way. This is a literal coin flip to me, but I'm going to go Washington Wilkes. You like Aquinas?
8: Yeah, I like Aquinas in that game. Part of it is I got to kind of go back and rewatch Aquinas' game against Glasscock County. Glasscock County was definitely a little overmatched in the triple option they ran against Aquinas, but I was impressed. Yeah.
7: All right, then we've got Grovetown, Harlem. Harlem coming off that rough performance against Evans. Grovetown, even though they lost game one, that was to a really good Lincoln County team. Might have given them some confidence. I'm going to go Grovetown here.
8: Yeah, I'm with you on that, Grovetown. I think some of these Columbia County schools are looking for a little payback on Harlem. They've been so good in the last few years.
7: Yeah, another close call is Burke County, Statesboro. I think Statesboro has gotten – they're not quite the Statesboro we used to know that was, you know, competing for state championships, but they are vastly improved over the last several years. But I think Burke County is going to be able to get the win.
8: Yeah, this is a really close game. Keep an eye on this game. I know the Burke County radio team last week, is they had some concerns about their kicking game and snapping and things of that. So if it's a close game, be watchful of that.
7: And the last game, I didn't have it typed on the sheet. It's Hepzibah Baldwin. But Baldwin is coming off that win over Washington County. I like Hepzibah, and I want them to be great, but I just don't think they're going to beat Baldwin. Baldwin, I think, will get the W there.
8: Yeah, I'm with you. I feel like my heart wants to say Hepzibah, but my brain's telling me Baldwin.
7: Yep. So those are the picks for this week. Lincoln County over Westside, Evans over Greenbrier, Thompson over Richmond, Washington Wilkes over Aquinas, Grovetown over Harlem, Burke County over Statesboro, and Baldwin over Hepzibah in Georgia, and South Carolina, Midland Valley over Lakeside, South Aiken over Airport, North Augusta over Lexington, Bamberg Earhart over Hilton Head Island, and Strom Thurmond over Abbeville. Again, those are your picks for this week. All right, Nathan, we've got the college football season, NFL season coming up. It's the best time of year.
8: Absolutely. It doesn't get any better than this. If we could just get the weather to cool off a little bit, it'd be perfect.
7: Yeah, because Georgia kicks off on the 5th against Tennessee State, and it's expecting brutally hot temperatures.
8: Yeah, it's supposed to be heat index in the hundreds. So.
7: Yeah, that game in Athens. Do you think this is a year Georgia can make the run and get it done?
8: So this is the most optimistic I've been about a Georgia team since their national championship runs. I know me and John Hart, we tend to be a little bit more Larry Munson pessimistic when it comes to stuff, but I think that Georgia defense is going to be nasty. It's going to be the best defense they've had since that great defense they had on the national championship run. So I think it's great at all levels. The secondary, The linebackers are very athletic, and then the defensive line may not have any big-name stars. Elijah Griffin is going to be definitely, hopefully, a breakout star this year, but they've got depth on that defensive line.
7: Yeah, folks, Nathan's a huge Georgia fan, went to UGA and can talk UGA football all day long, and we'll let him do that some this year for sure, because I know you dog fans would love to hear it. I don't talk about my team that much because Florida State, quite frankly, I blame it on Georgia.
8: Yeah.
7: What happened in that bowl game.
8: Sorry we broke your team.
7: Well, you know what's crazy? I think we broke our team. Like, have some pride. I was talking to a Florida State fan this week, and it's just like, I said, you used to call me like every week. He goes, yeah, we used to have a lot of good stuff to talk about. Like, now we don't. Like, it's not been good in Tallahassee. We're hoping for some kind of turnaround this year.
8: Yeah, a team that needs a good start to the season is Florida State for sure. If they get, they can get off to a good start and get into that Alabama game, even if they don't – just compete in that Alabama game, and then you're kind of set up. The ACC is not, like – top to bottom, very, very difficult. I mean, they should be able to get – they need to get back to a bowl game this year. They need to get back on track.
7: I talked a lot of trash last year about us beating Alabama, and somehow we did, and then it just fell apart from there.
8: Yeah. So, How could I have told you you were going to beat Alabama and then you're going to have that season?
7: I know. Brutal, brutal. And then, of course, in the NFL, are you a Falcons fan in the NFL?
8: No, not really. I love watching the NFL. I don't really have a team that I root for.
7: Hart is a rabid Falcons fan.
8: I think part of it is because of how dysfunctional the Falcons organization is.
7: I hope he's listening.
8: if you ever took me to Pittsburgh, I'd probably fall in love with the Steelers.
7: But. It's hard not to love the Steelers, man. I've been a fan forever. We did our fantasy football draft last night, and I had the number one pick, which I don't like having, by the way. And it was either going to be Jahmyr Gibbs or Bijan Robinson. I took Gibbs, and I think Robinson's great. I think it's coin flip between the two, but I did take Gibbs. But I quit playing fantasy football for about over 20 years, from 1998 to about 2020. I didn't play, and then the guys at work taught me into playing, and now they've unleashed the monster. I mean, I'm a different human. I'm in there trying to make trade. I was trying to trade my draft pick. I was trying to trade the draft pick.
8: Yeah, so if anybody who doesn't know, sometimes AB's goal is just to not have a single player on his roster at the end of the year that he started with.
7: I've done that. I've won the championship before with not one player I drafted. I made 37 trades that year. To give you an idea, last year the most trades in the league were 18. I did 37 one year. And part of my thing is the trade negotiations and talking trash. I just love it so much. I just love it so much.
8: Now you got everybody scared of you. They won't trade with
7: you. Well, I did. So one funny thing, and we'll run after this. My mom came up to visit me at work one day. And yes, all the guys, they were leery about trading with me because of the previous year. And a couple of them were telling everybody, don't trade with AB. Don't trade with AB. So I got my mom as we were leaving, and I said, hey, guys, come up real quick. Everybody come up. My mom wanted to tell y'all something. So that's weird already. But you're thinking, okay, she's going to say, thanks for what y'all do for Rec Tech or something. I mean, what's she going to do? She said, I hear that some of y'all aren't trading with my baby boy, and y'all are going to start trading with him, or I'm going to come up here and whip somebody's ass. That's what she said.
8: How many trade offers did you have the next day?
7: It was so great. They believed her. I got some trade. All right. Thanks to Nathan Edwards. Thank you, buddy. Always a pleasure. He'll be with me tomorrow night in the booth as we call the Evans Harlem game. Should be a lot of fun tomorrow night. Again, the WJBF app is where that game will be between Greenbrier and Evans at Evans High School. Thank you for listening in, and we'll be back next Thursday wrapping up week two, getting you ready for week three of high school football right here on 95.1 WGAC.
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18: A battle over a building name. I'm Lisa Lacera, Fox News. As a federal judge questions plans to add President Trump's name to portions of the Kennedy Center.
19: Trump administration attorneys argue the Kennedy Center board is allowed to add President Trump's name to gardens or courtyards on the Kennedy Center campus. But a federal judge considering the case appeared skeptical that that would comply with the 1983 law, giving Congress sole discretion to change the Performing Arts Center's name. Judge Christopher Cooper is hearing a challenge led by Democratic Congresswoman Joyce Beatty over adding the president's name and closing the center for up to 2 years for a major renovation. The board, comprised largely of allies of President Trump, warned without needed repairs, the Kennedy Center could be torn down and replaced with an amphitheater.
18: Fox's Jared Halpern at the White House. In an escalation of the trade war with Canada, President Trump has signed an executive order changing the name of Lake Ontario to Lake America.
20: The Lake change in Lake of America was something I've been thinking about for a long time, actually.
18: This coming after the U.S. announced it was imposing 50% tariffs on $20 billion worth of Canadian goods after trade talks broke down. The U.S. cannot force Canada to use the name. Jury deliberations resume tomorrow in the case of Lindsay Clancy, the Massachusetts woman who was admitted to killing her three young children in 2023.
21: Clancy, who did not testify in her defense, admits to strangling the children before throwing herself from a second-floor window in a suicide attempt. But the defense argues she was experiencing postpartum psychosis and should not be held criminally responsible. Her attorney telling the court she lived for her kids. Prosecutors allege the killings were premeditated, calling Clancy a functioning mom who knew right and wrong.
18: Fox's Kristen Goodwin. 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
24: Heroic moments for the Braves in both the first two games. What a great feeling to roll into Game 3, looking for a sweep, and Chris Sale on the mound.
8: It doesn't happen very often against this Dodger ball club, but I don't know how you improve on the first two games and the excitement that existed for both of those wins for Atlanta, unless you have Chris Sale going to the mound against the ace for the Dodgers. So that lays out, at least on paper, to be another really good ball game, and I will hope for the same results as well.
24: I've gotten a crack out of something you've said a few times today. The way that baseball goes, you get those two games, then you see the best pitching matchup of the bunch, Sale versus Yamamoto, and baseball being baseball, it wouldn't shock anybody if there are a bunch of runs scored in this game tonight.
8: Yeah, it'll be 13-12, and neither guy will get out of the third inning. It's crazy how things worked out last night. I mean, both Murphy and Kim and their heroics and how they contributed to the win when they had been scuffling so badly. And happy for both of those guys that they did what they did. And for Kim especially to come through like he did in the ninth inning was very special. And maybe it's somebody else tonight that steps up.
24: Yeah, that would fit the theme. Speaking of Kim, for his heroics last night, rewarded tonight, isn't he?
8: Yeah, he's in the lineup. He's going to play shortstop and bat ninth, so good for him. Good for Walt Weiss to reward him that way. Not in the lineup tonight is Ronald Acuña Jr., and at least it appears to me, because of his offensive struggles, that he needs a day. And I'm glad that he's going to be watching tonight. Maybe it'll do him some good tomorrow.
24: When it comes to these Braves bats, they're taking on another big name tonight in Yoshinobu Yamamoto. But, man, nothing new for this Braves lineup. We've seen a slew of aces here lately.
8: Yeah, especially against Chris Sale.
24: Yes.
8: Every night it seems like he goes out there, he's got to face the ace of some particular team. And this guy's nasty. He throws hard. He's got a great split finger pitch. He's got a cutter. And was a tremendous pitcher in Japan, and has carried that over here to the big leagues. He's pitched twice against the Braves, and in two starts has not given up a run, so they got their work cut out for him.
24: All right, should be a good one. When we come back, Joe will introduce you to the starting nine for both teams. After that, we'll get to the first pitch. Braves and the Dodgers coming up on the Atlanta Braves Radio Network.
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0: Out here at the ballpark, we're getting ready for the final game of this three-game set between the Braves and the Dodgers. Braves going for the sweep tonight. Let's take a look at tonight's starting lineups powered by Georgia Power, the official electric energy partner of the Atlanta Braves. Leading off for the Dodgers, and it's a little different lineup tonight with Chris Sale going, but Shohei Ohtani is still at the top of the order, and he will be the DH. Batting second in center field tonight will be switch-hitting Tommy Edman. Mookie Betts will hit third and play shortstop. Dropping into the cleanup spot at first base is Freddie Freeman. He's got pretty good numbers against Chris Sale in his career. Teoscar Hernandez will be in left field batting fifth. Batting sixth, getting the start at second base, Miguel Rojas. Alex Call is back in the lineup. He'll be in right field tonight batting seventh. We'll get our first look in this series at Kike Hernandez, who will be at third base hitting eighth. And batting ninth, getting the start and doing the catching tonight will be Ben Rortfit. For the Dodgers, again, it's Ohtani, Edman, and Betts. Freeman, Teoscar Hernandez, and Rojas. Call, Enrique, Kike Hernandez, and then Rortfit. Those are your starting lineups for the Dodgers. For the Braves, leading it off, doing the catching tonight will be Drake Baldwin. Batting second at second base, Ozzie Albies moves up to the two-hole. Matt Olson will hit third and play first base. Mauricio Dubon stays in the cleanup spot. He'll be in left field tonight. Batting fifth in center field, Michael Harris the second. Lane Thomas will be the DH and bat sixth. Batting seventh in right field tonight is Mike Yastrzemski. Austin Riley will bat eighth and play third base. And getting the start, last night's hero, one of the heroes, Ha-Seong Kim, will play shortstop and bat ninth. Once more for the Braves, it's Baldwin, Albies, and Olson. Dubon, Harris, and Thomas, Yastrzemski, Riley, and Kim. Beautiful night for baseball. If you're in the area, come on by and join us as the Braves will go for the sweep against the L.A. Dodgers. And we'll have first pitch for you right after this on the Atlanta Braves Radio Network.
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0: beautiful night for baseball. Temperatures are certainly moderate. 81 degrees here at game time. Virtually no wind blowing. The wind, the flags at half staff for pretty Miss Dolly Parton in her memory. The umpires have exchanged lineups. They are tonight behind the plate. Chris Siegel, who's got, he can be in the rocking chair tonight with these two guys pitching. Laz Diaz, the crew chief, is at first base. Emil Jimenez is at second. Chris Backus will umpire at third. Lassiter High School Chorus sang the national anthem. Beautiful rendition. 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Braves, it couldn't be a better night to go for a sweep, I don't think. I got Chris Sale out there, chance to sweep the Dodgers. They got swept at home recently by Milwaukee. So it makes you wonder how much they struggle a little bit about against good ball clubs. As the Braves take the field, defensively for Atlanta tonight, a little different look. Left to right in the outfield, it's Dubon, Harris, and Yastrzemski. No Acuna tonight. First to third, Olsen, Albies, Kim, and Riley. Ha-Seong Kim deserves that start out there tonight after his heroics last night. Drake Baldwin will do the catching. And on the mound, 37-year-old Chris Sale, 6'6", 180 out of Lakeland, Florida. He makes his 24th start of the year tonight. He's 12-9 with an outstanding 2.20 ERA. He has 157 career wins. His numbers against Los Angeles don't stand out a lot. He did pitch against them and pitched well on May 8th out in L.A. He got beat 3-1, but he went 7 innings and only gave up 5 hits. He struck out 8. Lifetime, he is 1-3 with a 5.5 ERA in 6 games and 5 starts. The tough luck for Chris lately is who he's had to pitch against, and that includes tonight with the ace of the Dodgers staff in Yoshi Yamamoto. Last time out against Milwaukee, he drew Mizorowski, the strikeout artist, and got beat 2-1. Before that, it was Garrett Cole of the Yankees. So he's kind of been drawing the wrong cards, at least when it comes to who he opposes. Tonight, perhaps he'll get this turned around and his teammates can get him some runs on the board. Well, he's ready to go, so are we. And here to tell you all about it is Ben Ingram.
1: Thank you so much, Joe. 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So this is the matchup we've been looking forward to. Sale versus Yamamoto. Two aces locking horns tonight in the final game of this series. Shohei Ohtani climbs in. Meanwhile, towing the slab, Chris Sale getting comfortable, looking into his catcher, Drake Baldwin. He looks to be ready. Braves and Dodgers, and now for the ball game. First pitch and a weak roller to second. Clubbed by Ozzie Albies, throws to first, one pitch and one down. Starting up tonight at 7:16 Eastern and 6:16 Central. 84 degrees here in Atlanta. No breeze at all out there in the flags in right center field. Big crowd on a Thursday night. Just under 37,000 in game one. Just over 37,000 last night. And maybe somewhere in that vicinity here tonight. Here's Tommy Edmond. He's had a good series. 3-for-8 with a homer. Switch hitter batting from the right side. First pitch on the way to Edmond is a ball inside. By the way, the time of the first pitch is always brought to you by Schumann Farms. Look for real sweet brand Vidalia onions from Schumann Farms in a store near you. Get your hands on those onions. Here's the 1-0 pitch on the way to Tommy Edmond. Edmond swings and tips it into the mitt. Fastball 96, 1-1. It should be noted, you mentioned the pitchers that Sale has faced in the month of August. Garrett Cole, Jacob Mizorowski. Now tonight, Yoshinobu Yamamoto. Here's the 1-1 pitch. That'll be swung on, missed. He also squared off against Dan Merzel up there in New York. Yeah. The umpire that caught him, that's for the balk.
0: That's right.
1: He's had all sorts of challengers lately. One ball and two strikes on Tommy Edman. And for Sale, he's actually lost three consecutive starts, even though he's been pitching extremely well. The 1-2 pitch. Missed low and away with a slider. The last time Chris lost four in a row, you'd have to go back to the beginning of the 2019 season. Doesn't happen all that often, especially for a guy with a record of 157 and 97 for his career. In search of his first strikeout. 2-2 pitch. He'll get it. Top shelf fastball, 97, right on by the bat of Tommy Edman. And two down in the first inning. That's our Gas South bringing the heat strikeout. Just like Chris Sale, Gas South is bringing the heat with no deposits, no hidden fees, and simple natural gas rates. Two down after the strikeout of Edman. Here comes Mookie Betts. That was strikeout number 2,746 in the career of Chris Sale, 27th all-time. There's the pitch on the way to Betts. There's a called strike. Dotted the zone with a fastball. He's 27 strikeouts back of Frank Tanana for 26th all-time. Always fun to see where he is on that list every six, 7 days when he's out there.
0: Another good lefty.
1: A one to Betts. Punched through the left side. Base hit. Turned on a changeup. Two-out single by Betts, his third hit of the series, and it keeps the first inning alive for the Dodgers. This matchup tonight features two pitchers in the top 10 in the league in ERA. Sale with the third-best ERA in the league at 2.20. Yamamoto, with his 2.61 ERA, is seventh in the league. So you got some brilliant hurlers on the mound tonight. Here comes Freddie Freeman, 2-for-9 in the series. His two hits both came last night, had a single, a double, also a walk, and a couple runs scored. Left-on-left matchup. And there's a two-hopper to second, taken shoulder high by Ozzie Albies, and his throw to first base is a good one. So nothing doing for the Dodgers in the top of the first inning. No runs, one hit, no errors, and a man left. We go to the bottom of the first inning. Dodgers nothing, and the Braves coming up when we come back.
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0: score into the bottom of the first inning. The Dodgers fan out defensively. Here's their leather. Freddie Freeman at first base. Miguel Rojas at second. Mookie Betts, the shortstop, and Kike Hernandez at third base. In the outfield, Teoscar Hernandez in left field. Tommy Edman in center field. Alex Call in right field. Catcher is Ben Rortvedt, and on the mound, the right-hander Yoshinobu Yamamoto. He goes to work versus Drake Baldwin. This is Baldwin, Albies, and Olsen here in the first inning. First pitch crushed. Deep right field. Some thrust on this baby into the chop house. 1-0 Braves as Drake just pounded that thing into the chop house. First pitch he saw, and he put the barrel right on it.
1: I love it. One pitch, 1-0.
0: The Braves have now scored at least one run in the first inning of all three games. You love that. You want to talk about taking Yamamoto deep. I think his ancestors felt that one.
1: Wow.
0: Good gracious. 402 feet.
2: That's his fourth career.
0: Came off his bat at 106. Ozzy Albies takes a ball outside. I mean, is that a tone setter or what? Goodness, into the chop house on the fly through the opening and inside the structure.
1: Yeah. That landed right in somebody's Coors Light out there.
0: 1-0 pitch is a ball outside. Homer number 22 for Drake Baldwin.
1: Pretty sure it was a fastball, too. Oh, it was a split. First pitch split. Right in the heart of the plate.
0: 2-0 pitch. 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Well, the Braves jump on Yoshinobu Yamamoto. 5'10", 176-pound right-hander. Out of Bizen, Japan. He's 28 years old. There's the 2-2 pitch on the way from Yamamoto to Ozzy Albies. And there's a ball outside. You mentioned the splitter that Drake hit out. That's a good sign because that's his best offering, is it?
1: It is. I mean, his fastball is 94 to 96, somewhere in that range. But he's got a cutter off his fastball. Curveball and a slider, too.
0: 3-2, swung on, miss. 96-mile-an-hour fastball strikes out Ozzy Albies. And one down in the first inning. This season, Yamamoto 12-7 with a 2.61 ERA. That's through 23 starts. And he's coming off a no decision against the Pirates in his last turn on August 21st. When 6 1/3 innings allowed just 2 runs on 5 hits, a walk, and 9 strikeouts. But he's been the best version of himself since the All-Star break. Matt Olson with a bouncer to first base. Taken on the second hop, chest tie by Freddie Freeman. Feeds to Yamamoto, who wins the race to the bag, and 2 down. But for Yamamoto, he's posted a 1.98 ERA since the All-Star break. And really, his best work this season has come on the road. A home record of 5-5 and a 3.12 ERA. On the road, 7-2. With a 1.99 ERA.
1: He does not have a strikeout per inning pitch, but he's catching up to that lately. On the other side of it, Chris Sale way over that, 166 strikeouts in 135 innings.
0: There's a called strike on Dubon.

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0: Braves on top, 1-0 into the top of the second inning. In the first innings of this series, the Braves have outscored the Dodgers 5-0. Had a good start tonight. It'll be Teoscar Hernandez leading off of the Dodgers. Braves out there tonight in the white uniforms, tops and pants, red lettering, red numerals, outlined in navy. Braves across the chest on top of the tomahawk. And the Dodgers wearing one of their alternate tops, the royal blue tops, gray pants, white lettering, and white numerals, Los Angeles in cursive across the front of their blue uniforms. Teoscar Hernandez, 2-for-3 in the series. Pitch on the way from Chris Sale. There's a called strike. Chris Sale entering the action tonight. 11.1 strikeouts per 9 innings for his career. That's something. No balls and a strike on Teoscar Hernandez. Ball up and in, 1-1. And I know that you feel the same way. I just love Chris Sale's start days.
1: I love watching him pitch.
0: Just feel like you could see something historic every single time he takes the mound. 1-1 to Hernandez. Fouled back, 1-2. In his 16th season in the big leagues, 10 times an All-Star, a Cy Young Award winner. And at 37 years old, throwing as hard as he's ever thrown in his life. And that fastball still in the upper 90s routinely. 1-2 pitch. A funny swing. Went lunging for the slider. Had no shot. Missed that pitch. Going after it on the front foot. Strikeout number 2 for Chris Sale. The original Louisiana hot sauce keeps the flavor bases loaded with 3 simple ingredients. Peppers, vinegar, and salt. And flavor that always hits. This is exactly why the original Louisiana hot sauce is the official hot sauce of the Atlanta Braves. It's Louisiana Hot. Buy you some. One out for Miguel Rojas. Rojas takes a called strike, backdoor slider. What are you supposed to do with that?
1: Well, one of the things that you really need in postseason is at least one guy who has swing and miss stuff. Well, this is the Braves guy.
0: 0-1, a soft pop-up just back of second. Ozzie Albies right behind the bag makes the catch, 2 down. There's swing and miss stuff, and then sometimes when there is contact, soft contact, just like that.
1: Right.
0: 2 away for Alex Call, 1-0 Braves in the top of the top of the second inning. A Drake Baldwin homer on the first pitch he saw. Put it into the chop house, and the Braves leading by a run. Alex Call digging in. First pitch from Sale. Strike at the top of the zone with a fastball. Alex Call, 1 homer this year, 261 average. 31 years old out of River Falls, Wisconsin. Played 3 seasons at Ball State. 0-1 from Sale. Strike 2. Good fastball location on the inside corner.
1: By the time this night's over, Chris Siegel, the home plate umpire, is going to be hoarse.
0: We'll need to ice his arm and rest his voice.
1: Yeah.
0: 1-0 Braves in the second. Sales 0-2. Low and inside. Did that hit Call? It did. A slider just touched his foot. Well, he's thrilled about that. So he's aboard. Second base runner of the game for the Dodgers.
1: That's the 11th batter he's hit this year, and most of them have been on that same back foot pitch, and that was literally

0: got him right off the toe. Mm. Two down for Kike Hernandez. Right-handed batter takes a first pitch strike. If you're a right-handed batter facing Sale, you might be tempted to wear a shoe size, maybe one size larger than you normally would.
1: Exactly.
0: Kike Hernandez, 35-year-old veteran. There's the pitch on the way from Sale. That'll be fouled back into the screen, 0-2. Kike out of Puerto Rico, baseball in his blood. His dad was a scout for the Pirates for many years. And he's had a very impressive and a lengthy career. Alex called the runner at first base. And now Sale steps off the rubber, looking call back to the bag. Tall, lean lefty Sale set right at the belly. 0-2. Missed high with a heater, coming in at 98. Chris Sale out of Florida Gulf Coast University. Like we mentioned, in his 16th season in the big leagues, fastball, slider, change, and a sinker. But what he does with that fastball and slider is like a magic trick. In search of another strikeout. 1-2 pitch. Take a hike. He goes down looking. That was a perfect fastball, 98 at the bottom of the zone. And Hernandez was frozen. That ends the top of the second. We go to the bottom of the inning. 1-0 Braves.
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0: alongside Joe Simpson and our producer-engineer Jonathan Chadwick. Ben Ingram here with you from Truist Park in Atlanta, Georgia on a Thursday night. Braves and the Dodgers in the final game of the series. Braves leading 1-0. Michael Harris climbing in versus Yamamoto to lead it off. First pitch he sees is a ball outside. Michael leading it off in the Toyota Stolen Base Challenge inning. And if the Braves steal a base here in the second, our contestant James Manning will win $3,600 in free marathon gas cards. 1-0 to Harris. Harris fouls it off by the Braves dugout. You can enter the Toyota Stolen Base Challenge by visiting braves.com/stolen base challenge. Michael Harris, 1-for-7 in the series, facing the 28-year-old right-hander Yamamoto. 1-1 pitch on the way to the Braves center fielder. Check swing, he went. Good cutter in under his hands. Yamamoto, in his third season in the big leagues, been an all-star twice, making his 72nd major league appearance and a career record of 31-17 with a 2.64 ERA. He was the star last year in the postseason.
1: Pretty good numbers, isn't it?
0: Yeah, he's been terrific. There's the 1-2 pitch on the way to Michael. And there's a called third strike sinker on the inside corner. Had some late action on it. One down for Lane Thomas. You climb in versus Yamamoto, you're thinking about the splitter and fastball, but, I mean, the cutter, the sinker, he's got a curveball as well. It's all nasty.
1: He can tie up some left-handers. He's done it to both Ozzie and now Harris.
0: Lane Thomas sends it foul into the second level down the first baseline. This is the third time Yamamoto has ever faced the Braves, and all three games have been right here in Atlanta. Braves have never seen him in L.A. 0-1 missed inside, 1-1.
1: And that run in the first run he's allowed in 11 innings against the Braves.
0: One nothing Braves, bottom of the second. 1-1 pitch, low and inside, two balls and a strike. Yamamoto, in that tradition of Japanese aces, wears number 18. So many Japanese aces have worn that number. That's a good tradition for Japanese pitchers. 2-1 swung on and missed. Two balls, two strikes. And he was certainly the ace in the World Series last year. He was the 2025 World Series MVP. He won three of the four games that they won, including Game 7. And he gave up just two runs in 17 and two-thirds of an inning in the World Series last year. 2-2 low and outside, 3-2. Well, that was a legendary performance.
1: And that was thanks to Miguel Rojas, who hit that, was it a ninth-inning homer to tie it?
0: And made the great play at second base.
1: Yeah.
0: Andy Páez with that incredible catch in the outfield. All came together for them there at the end in Toronto in the final game. Here's the 3-2. Thomas sends it foul. Mention that Yamamoto is from a town called Bizen, Japan. It's a town on the southern coastline of Japan. It's known for its oyster production. And you could really say that Yamamoto, a pearl of that town, with all the oyster farming there.
1: Look at you.
0: 3-2. And chopped off the plate, out towards third, taking it on two bounces. Hernandez throws wild, but Freddie Freeman comes off the bag, swipes the tag to the passing Lane Thomas. He's done that about 1,000 times in his career. Smooth play over there by Freddie Freeman to save Kike Hernandez. And two down in the second inning. Two down for Mike Yastrzemski. Before Yamamoto came to the big leagues, he was an all-star in Japan five times. He was an MVP 3 years in a row and pitched a couple no-hitters over there in Japan. Two down for Mike Yastrzemski. First pitch, a called strike, got a curveball over.
1: And like so many Japanese pitchers that come over here and are successful, he has a very deliberate, slow, kind of odd windup, if you want to call it that, and then explodes at you.
0: 1-0 over for a called strike. Not a big guy, is he?
1: No, I mean, he's under 180 pounds, but he's got a strong lower half, really uses his legs and hips well.
0: Here's the 0-2 to Yastrzemski. That'll be punched to third, taken by Kike Hernandez. Gathers and throws over. There's the third out. So a 1-2-3 bottom of the second by Yamamoto. We're off to the top of the third. 1-0 Braves.
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0: 1-0 Braves, top of the third inning. 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Imagine that. Chris Sale has hit one batter. He's given up one single. There's three strikeouts. And a 1-0 lead into the top of the third inning. Ben Rortvedt is the batter. Rortvedt, left-handed hitting catcher. First pitch on the way to him, called strike. I got a really good story on Ben Rortvedt that has your name all over it. He's 28 years old, and he's from Verona, Wisconsin. There's the 0-1 pitch on the way to Ben Rortvedt. He'll take a called strike. He grew up within 20 minutes of the original Culver's location.
1: Oh.
0: And in high school, his ritual was stopping by Culver's for a Butterburger and cheese curds after every high school baseball game.
1: Well, no wonder he's in the big leagues.
0: 0-2 swung on, missed. Chris Sale just sent him to Culver's. Go get some cheese curds.
1: Yeah.
0: One down in the inning. I saw that, and I'm like, Joe's got to know about this. You love those Butterburgers, don't you?
1: Cheese curds and blew him away. Yeah, I do. Great joint.
0: One down, back to the top of the order to Shohei Ohtani. Sale versus Ohtani. First pitch a little bit low. One ball and no strikes. Ohtani grounded out to Ozzy Albies in the first inning. He has three hits in the series. There's a single, a double, and a triple. 1-0 tipped into the mitt. Couldn't catch up with the sinker coming in at 97.
1: He has one of the oddest batting grips I've ever seen in that he's got his top hand completely wrapped around the bat. And his knuckles, the big knuckles on his hand, are almost facing the pitcher.
0: 1-1, a reach and a miss at a slider. Making a 1-2 count on him. He was really reaching as far as he could for that one. And that top hand is almost like he wants to punch the baseball.
1: Yes, yeah. Typically, you like to see the bat in the fingers, but he's got it choked, I mean, with both hands.
0: 1-2, and foul.
1: He seems to be doing pretty well with it, though.
0: He does. I think he's got a few things figured out.
1: Yeah, but it's very, very different.
0: Ball and two strikes on Shohei Ohtani.
1: Ooh, 100 miles an hour on that last pitch.
0: 1-2. Low and outside with a slider. Sale on the attack tonight. 30 pitches, 23 strikes. Looking for another strikeout here. Ohtani staring down Sale. 2-2. Have a seat. Got him with a slider. Ohtani swings and misses. Back-to-back strikeouts here in the third inning for Sale. He just dismantled Ohtani with that one.
1: He got him to chase away earlier in this at bat. This time he threw a pitch basically at the inner third of the plate. And it caused Ohtani to kind of let his hips fly open and then he couldn't reach it.
0: First pitch to Tommy Edman. Strike on the inside corner. I mean, everything coming out of Chris's hand tonight looks outstanding. He's been as hot as 100 with a fastball. The slider's been devastating. Showed a 97-mile-an-hour sinker to Ohtani a moment ago. The one to Edmund. He's late. Swings and misses at a high fastball.
1: He is loose tonight.
0: He struck out Edmund swinging in the first inning. Way ahead, 0-2. And the 0-2 pitch. Got him swinging a fastball at 99. He's blowing the smoke tonight, folks. Six strikeouts for Sale through three innings. We go to the bottom of the third. 1-0 Braves.
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0: 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Austin Riley takes the first pitch strike from Yamamoto. Sinker in there at 94. Riley 1-for-6 in the series. Had a single last night, also a sac fly. Leading it off in the bottom of the third. Here's the pitch from Yamamoto. Low and outside, 1-1. Mentioned that Yamamoto won the World Series MVP award last year, the Willie Mays Award. And I found it interesting that award was first presented in 1955. There's the 1-1 pitch on the way to Austin Riley. Yamamoto brings it. Ball low and outside, 2-1. 73 times that award has been handed out. 30 times it's gone to a pitcher, the most of any position. 30 times a pitcher has been the MVP of the World Series. Here's where it gets interesting. Here's the 2-1 on the way. Riley swings and misses at a splitter. Two balls and two strikes. The position with the fewest World Series MVPs. Second base. It's happened one time in 1960. And it's probably not the second baseman you're thinking of.
1: Oh, in a losing cause then?
0: Yes. Here's the 2-2 pitch all the way to Austin Riley. Riley takes the ball up and in.
1: So that would have been Bobby Richardson?
0: Bobby Richardson. So not Bill Mazeroski, who had the series-clinching walk-off homer. Bobby Richardson drove in a dozen runs, and he's the only player from a losing team to ever win World Series MVP. Here's the 3-2 pitch on the way to Austin Riley. Riley sends it foul into the second deck down the first baseline.
1: He was a sensational player and a real steady part of the great Yankee teams, but he's not in the Hall of Fame.
0: Is he primarily leadoff hitter?
1: I believe so, yeah.
0: Well, again, the 3-2 pitch on the way to Austin Riley. Austin fouls it back.
1: I don't know if it was in that series or in the one against the Giants in 62 that he set and maybe still holds the most hits in a World Series. I think he had like 15.
0: Wow. 1-0 Braves, bottom of the third. 3-2, and he got him swinging at a splitter that was just fluttering and then diving. One down in the third inning. I bet Ha-Sung Kim had the best night's sleep last night that he's had in the last 3 months. Walk-off base hit last night in the ninth inning. His first hit since June 3rd. Probably felt like he was 0 for his last million at-bats. And Kim, a funny swing there. Missed the fastball, 0-1. We had a lot of fun talking about last night on our podcast today. Episode number 68 of our From the Braves Booth podcast is live now, wherever you get your podcasts. So you can take that with you tomorrow, have a listen at some point. Kim sends one high in the air, but fouled on the left field line. It's one of those rare treats that baseball will give you where you're just talking about the unlikely hero.
1: Out of nowhere.
0: I just don't know that any other game provides that like ours does. 0-2 on the way to Kim. Ground ball, hot shot, what do you know? Base hit. He's 2 for his last 2. One out single by Kim. He's got to be brimming with confidence now. He's at first, and here comes Drake Baldwin. That was a splitter, and he tagged it. Drake Baldwin hit a ball into the chop house in the first inning. It's been the only run of the game. Runner at first, one down, bottom of the third. Baldwin, another healthy cut, but missed the cutter. Nothing and one on Drake Baldwin. Phillies are off tonight. They're out west. They take on the Angels this weekend. Kim, a big lead at first. 0-1 inside, 1-1. finals are right around Major League Baseball. Nationals beat the Rockies 7-1. Cardinals beat the Orioles 7-5. And that's a glance at the Saya out-of-town scoreboard. Here's the 1-1 pitch on the way to Drake Baldwin. Yamamoto, long pause. 1-1 low and inside. Those scores brought to you by Saya, the official freight carrier of the Atlanta Braves. So with the Phillies off tonight, a chance to not only sweep the Dodgers, but pick up a half game on Philadelphia. Braves enter the action tonight with a 4.5 game lead on the Phillies, with 28 left to be played after tonight. 2-1 on the way. Chopper out to first, foul. Freeman went lunging to his left. Able to glove it in foul ground and spun to throw to second base and hit Kim. He's got a big grin on his face. Kim was running down to second, thinking it was a fair ball. And Freeman's jump throw hit him right in the shoulder.
1: He's lucky he didn't get hit right in the head.
0: Two balls and two strikes on Baldwin. Big lead for Kim. Now Yamamoto steps off, looking back Kim. Kim won steal this year, but he can run. And the Braves have been pretty aggressive on the base paths this series. There he goes, 2-2. Outside, Rortbed throws down, nowhere near. Stolen base for Kim. And I think of all the stolen bases the Braves have had in this series, I think the biggest reason for that is they've had an early lead every game.
1: They've had an early lead, and he had a big lead off the bag, and he got a great jump.
0: Get that early lead and be aggressive like that.
1: He's getting kind of frisky.
0: I like this Ha-Seong Kim.
1: Me too.
0: He's at second, one down for Baldwin. 3-2 pitch, just tapped it foul. It's paused 10 seconds for station ID on the Braves Radio Network.
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0: Braves on top, 1-0 in the bottom of the third. Base hit could make it 2-0. Here's the payoff to Baldwin. He swings and misses at a sinker for strike three. That was located well down and into the left-handed hitter. Two down for Ozzie Albies. And you're right, he's got some good stuff to neutralize the lefties.
1: He's really keeping it in on him when he's got to make a pitch. And that's three strikeouts on lefties that are all in.
0: Two down for Ozzie. He struck out in the first inning. Ozzie taps it foul, got a piece of a splitter. Mostly cloudy skies, but no threat of rain until much later in the evening. Had a morning rain here in Atlanta today. That's cooled things down a bit. Kim a lead at second. 0-1 to Albies, fouled back into the screen. He said we could have some rain overnight.
1: Yeah, we could. Before midnight, they're predicting some around 10, 11 o'clock. It's a waxing gibbous moon, too. You know how that is.
0: Right, right. Last couple days of the waxing gibbous before we go full. 0-2 on Ozzie Albies. Yamamoto brings the 0-2 pitch, and Ozzie pops it up. Foul territory on the third base side. Hernandez looking skyward and makes the catch right at the edge of the grass up against the warning track. And that ends the bottom of the third inning. Braves get a hit, nothing more. We go to the top of the fourth, 1-0 Braves.
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0: Rolling into the top of the fourth inning, Braves have a 1-0 lead. How about this? Chris Sale has fired 34 pitches tonight and has 6 strikeouts. 34 pitches, 27 strikes. He's been filling up the zone, getting lots of swing and miss. And he'll be facing Betts, Freeman, and Hernandez in the tidal wave auto spy inning. Betts has the only Dodger hit of the game. Hit a line drive through the left side between Riley and Kim back in the first inning. Takes first pitch slider through the back door for a strike.
1: And that was on a changeup. He hasn't thrown many of those tonight.
0: Sale threw a pitch at 100.1 miles an hour last inning. There's the 0-1 pitch on the way to Betts. There's a ball high. It was the 7th hardest pitch he's thrown in his career.
1: And the first time to hit 100 in 8 years.
0: Amazing. 1-1 on Mookie Betts, batting .239 this season, 16 home runs. 1-1 off the plate, 2 balls and a strike. Sale, 37-year-old left-hander. Towering left-hander, places his left foot on the third base side of the rubber. And the 2-1 in the air to left. Mauricio Dubon coming in, going out. Kim. Kim can't get there. That drops in fair. And then bounces into foul ground. Kim up with it. Sends it in. Ozzie tries to backpick the runner. But Betts scrambles back to the bag. Betts came around second base and started to stumble. Meanwhile, Ozzie was drifting on the shortstop side of the infield back towards second. He started to stumble as well. It's like they're